Mississippi and let them know exactly what they have uncorked with this injustice. They think they can draw us out of power. They do not know the sleeping giant that they just awakened. Because what they

0: agencies, we can shape the future. There's still a lot. Look, I've said this before, so I'll repeat it. I don't anticipate this need to be the case, but there is a like break the glass scenario. And there's many people that have a deep understanding of what it would look like if Democrats were locked out. And we're going to do everything to make sure that doesn't happen.
1: We have put together, I think, the most extensive and inclusive voter fraud organization in the history of American politics.

0: Ocasio-Cortez talking about all the states she's going to go to and screaming them out like that reminded me of Howard Dean in, what was that, 2008, when he did his scream? Oh, that was money. Gosh, that was good. We started today early voting in the Senate runoff, in the state elections in Texas. And that is to send folks to the county positions, state positions in Austin, and of course, national representation in Washington, D.C. This is our runoff for those who did not get a majority of votes in the primary, a runoff to see who our Republican candidates will be this November. I have posted my ballot choices, should you want to see them, at michaelberryshow.com. That is michaelberryshow.com. The choices of who I will be voting for, and in races where I don't live in that district, who I would vote for if I lived in that district. And that is Don Hooper for Harris County Party Chairman. That is Ken Paxton for the U.S. Senate. That is Alex Mueller for U.S. Congress. John Bonk for U.S. Congress. Mays Middleton for Attorney General. Beau French for Railroad Commissioner. Thomas Smith for Court of Appeals. And Zach Gibson for Court of Appeals. And I will just dedicate one segment to this, and then we'll move on to national issues. But let me say this. A number of folks will tell me that Ken Paxton went through a divorce. And that's very nasty. And in fact, his opponent, John Cornyn, wants you to vote on that basis. And there will be a lot of what I call Mike Pence voters who will say, tisk, tisk, Ken Paxton. He was in an unhappy marriage. He's not a good husband, and therefore he cannot be a good senator. Now, John Cornyn, we don't know what he did. There's been allegations, but we don't know. Nor is it terribly relevant to what we're talking about. You see, Donald Trump went through several divorces and had an imperfect personal life. It's been documented. But he's the only president who closed the border. We never heard that George W. Bush had dalliances outside his marriage, but we were overrun with illegal aliens who were killing our wives and children. But old George, he was honorable. Understand, folks, that you are hiring someone to do a job. You're not choosing the man who's going to marry your daughter. I gave the example this morning. I wouldn't want Lawrence Taylor to marry my daughter. But if I wanted to win a football game, I'd want him as my outside linebacker. This is why we don't ask about the sex life of who's going to be the quarterback of our football team. Because we want that guy to be a winner. This is why we don't ask about the sex life of somebody that we send in to kill Osama bin Laden. Because we want Osama bin Laden killed. We need a job done. And you understand as well as I do how difficult it's going to be to keep the Democrats at bay. They will stop at nothing. And we've got a lot of Republicans who will stand idly by and not stand up to them. They will make nice with them. They will call us insurrectionists. The kind of people who will fight them, no matter the cost, are sometimes imperfect, like Donald Trump or Ken Paxton. You will also notice that there will be lies told, truths stretched. There will be things said that are not based in reality, but they sound good, and you'll hear people replace them. You will hear people attempt to become political consultants. Well, I'd like to vote for Ken Paxton, but I'm going to vote for John Cornyn because Paxton can't win in November. He can't in a red state. Ted Cruz was having popularity issues, and he beat Beto. You keep telling me you think Obama coming to Texas for Tallarico is going to help Tallarico. Vote for the candidate you think would be the best in the office and stop letting Karl Rove choose how you vote.
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Straits' 74th birthday today. The King. And yet another song written by the great poet Dean Dillon and Carson Chamberlain. When you're seven, you're in seventh heaven. If I saw that written, my friend Dub Miller, who's a singer-songwriter, I have many times pondered, what is it about George Strait that makes him so special? And people get mad at me for this. They get really upset. I'm trying to dig into the fundamental. That's like asking, hey, I really love this cake that was determined to be the greatest cake of all time. I need to understand what the taste is that I need to understand why this combination of flavors is making it better. You can't have that. Why are you? It's the greatest. I need to. So people will say, well, it's the lyrics. Okay, but there are songs that other people have recorded that weren't a hit for them. Well, it's his voice. I don't think his voice is so different than the other neoclassical guys of the era. What is it? Because Clint Black has a great voice. Mark Chestnut has a great voice. Tracy Byrd has a great voice. And they all were very successful. What made him the king? And my friend Dub Miller said, it's vocal phrasing. I'd never heard that musical term before, vocal phrasing. It is where he raises his voice and lowers his voice. It is the way he says things. It's when he pauses. It's the lilt. It's the pacing. It is that unique delivery he offers that for whatever reason is pleasing to our ears. And I think he's right. State of Louisiana said to the swamp, enough, enough. Bill Cassidy, your boy, your swamp boy, who wanted to take down Donald Trump, he didn't.

0: least MAGA, most establishment, because they can work with the establishment. Remember, the Democrats can work with the establishment. They're good with the establishment. The establishment is how we were overrun with illegal immigration. The establishment was how we ended up with Bob Dole, then George W. Bush in 8 years of forever wars, then John McCain is our nominee, then Mitt Romney is our nominee, then they wanted Jeb Bush. So you have these editorial boards at these liberal newspapers endorsing in Republican primaries. That's who you know not to vote for. Whoever your enemy wants is who you don't want. That's the way that works. So, of course, they've endorsed John Cornyn. Meanwhile, Attorney General Ken Paxton announces that Texas Children's Hospital will create the country's first detransition clinic after they have had to pay $10 million to settle a state investigation into sex change care at their health system. They also agreed to fire five doctors who pushed transition care. So this is why Ken Paxton will win the Republican nomination to be the U.S. Senator from Texas. And this is why some people, including Republicans, hate him. Because as Attorney General, he went after Texas Children's Hospital, a fine establishment institution that provides fantastic care for children. But they were also engaged in allowing, this is where you get to, this left wing. There are a lot of supposed Republicans, solid, rich, socially prominent Republicans in business, corporate, church, and politics, who will allow the left to get away with everything. They will impose DEI. They will do things that will shock you because they're not things that you stand for. And when someone like Trump or Paxton brings it up and demands that it stop, there will be plenty of Republicans who will try to destroy you from within your own party. And that's what they've done to Ken Paxton. I'll tell you that story. I'll play that story and tell you the details. This is a big deal in Houston. It's a big win for Paxton. It's a big deal in Houston coming up. If you go to MichaelLikesGold.com, MichaelLikesGold.com, you will see a picture of me. And I'm going to be completely honest, it's a goofy picture of me. I don't like it. I'm going to have them change it out. For years, I used a picture of me with my long hair, my long beard, and I look more like Waylon Jennings. I have a cigar, and it's cool. And I had just gotten some new glasses, and it looks dorky. You can decide for yourself. I get it. But the folks at Gold Co. asked one of our producers, hey, can you send me a picture of Michael? We're creating a custom website for people who are interested in buying gold. 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And I'm telling you ahead of time, I hate this photo.
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0: the scream speech by AOC, the I've been everywhere theme of rattling off states, reminded me of the Howard Dean scream in 2004. I looked it up during the break. 2004, he did this. And I'll remind you what happened. Howard Dean, a liberal progressive doctor from Vermont, think Bernie Sanders politics, had projected or had predicted for himself a win in Iowa, the Iowa caucus. But John Kerry beat him. John Kerry was more of a moderate, and Howard Dean was more extreme left, progressive. But he couched that in the face of a guy who would look like he would be more moderate. But his politics were very progressive. So he thought that a populism progressivism would work in Iowa. It didn't. And John Kerry won. So Howard Dean was attempting at the end of the evening to say, that's all right. We're fired up. He was trying to reassure his supporters that they were about to catch fire. Don't you worry about this. And when he did, he went off so unhinged that not only it was that line of him screaming and the yeah at the end was played 633 times on national news networks and cable channels. That was viral before viral was viral, and it sunk him. He would drop out of the race by Wisconsin because at that point, he became a punchline. You never want to become a punchline. But we thought it'd be fun to make a little mashup of what AOC just did and what Howard Dean did 22 years ago.
1: It is time for all of us to come to Georgia.
2: We're going to California and Texas.
1: To Louisiana, to Tennessee.
2: And New York. And we're going to South Dakota and Oregon.
1: To Mississippi.
2: And Washington and Michigan. And then we're going to Washington, D.C. to take back the White House.
0: Ah! Watching them scream, I know it makes some of you crazy. I understand. I will get emails later tonight where people say, don't do that again. Don't play them doing that. It upsets me. It's very important you understand something. The basis of a vaccine is that you get a little bit of something bad so that your body swarms it and kills it off. You got to have a little of the bad for our people to remember how awful the left really is. So what I'm doing is giving you a little of that bad. Give me a little more of that, Ramon.
1: It is time for all of us to come to Georgia.
2: We're going to California and Texas.
1: To Louisiana, to Tennessee.
2: And New York. And we're going to South Dakota and Oregon.
1: To Mississippi.
2: And Washington and Michigan. And then we're going to Washington, D.C. to take back the White House.
0: Here is the story I told you about in Texas. And this is the type of thing that Ken Paxton has done as our attorney general that is the reason he's going to beat John Cornyn in the primary runoff this week and the reason he's going to beat Tallarico in November. Because we want a pit bull, an imperfect pit bull. Trump's an imperfect pit bull. We want a pit bull. He has put an end to the weenie chopping that Texas Children's Hospital denied they were doing. He caught them doing it, and he punished them for it.
3: A controversial settlement over transgender care for minors reached today between Texas Children's Hospital in Houston and Attorney General Ken Paxton. After years of back and forth and the involvement of the U.S. Department of Justice, Texas Children's is agreeing to pay $10 million to the state, revoke the privileges of several doctors, and create what Paxton calls the nation's first detransition clinic. This all stems from a 2023 state investigation into allegations that the hospital improperly billed Texas Medicare Medicaid for some of the care. In a statement, Paxton says in part, quote, this settlement will ensure that the deranged child mutilators who hurt our kids are fired and held accountable, adding that the detransition clinic will help provide free care to those who have been victimized by twisted, morally bankrupt transgender ideology.
4: Ken Paxton has been using the Attorney General's office to attack transgender people in a really obsessive way.
3: Equality Texas CEO Brad Pritchett tells me he is disappointed by the settlement, saying a clinic focused on detransitioning instead of gender-affirming care doesn't make any sense.
4: The type of health care that is specific for trans people is continually being reduced, and those lanes are being narrowed, and they're being pushed aside in favor of health care that isn't a priority. There is no huge group of people who are seeking this type of health care. For trans health care, the regret rates are incredibly low. I mean, we're talking 1%, sometimes less, depending on the study.
3: Texas Children's maintains they follow the law, but in a statement they say, quote, we are settling to protect our resources from endless and costly litigation. This settlement will allow us to redirect those precious resources to focus on the life-saving care and groundbreaking discoveries of our exceptional clinicians and scientists.
5: What's your reaction to Texas Children's saying that?
4: So I don't know that that's a really good argument. And if the argument is we know what we did was right, but we're just going to settle with something that's not right, I don't think that's a valid argument.
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16: Caballero, ay, acá vendrá Guatuzzi, ese mulato que mide 7 pies y pesa 169 libras. 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
17: ¿qué quiere?
16: Oye, me dicen que tú eres guapo.
17: A mí, todo me
0: tiene. It was on this day in 1980, 46 years ago, that Mount St. Helens erupts in Washington, killing 57 people, causing $3 billion in damage. I remember when this happened. I remember it well. I was only 9 years old, but I remember talking about it at school. This was the news. This was news we could understand. This was news we could bring home that made sense to us. Natural phenomenon. Every boy gets excited about volcano eruptions, right? That's why if you go to the science fair, it's always the boys that have volcano eruptions. Now, I had something to keep my eyes peeled for. Now, we don't have volcanic eruptions in Southeast Texas on the Louisiana border, but I didn't know that. It was one more thing I needed to be on the lookout for. There was strangers offering candy. Oh, no, stranger danger. There was quicksand. There was quicksand in every movie. So I was always looking out. Oh, be careful over there. You go out into the woods, be careful. There might be quicksand over there. If there is, I know what to do. Whirlpools. You want to get in the water because it might be one of them whirlpools whip up on you. You never know. African killer bees. You didn't know if that was going to happen. There's lots of things to look out for. And now I had to add to my list volcanoes. And 46 years later, I've never come across any of these dangers. But I've been on the lookout. Maybe that's it. Maybe I've managed to avoid them on that basis, alone. Born on this day in 1889, Thomas Midgley Jr. He was an American mechanical and chemical engineer. You probably don't know his name, but he did affect your life. He played a major role in developing gasoline. That gasoline, at that time, was just gasoline. We've come to call it leaded gasoline because they were later able to extract the lead from the gasoline. Some of the first chlorofluorocarbons were part of his developments, CFCs. They were better known by the brand name Freon. Both of those products affected in a dramatic way the growth, development, and comfort of our country. The ability of our people to generate our own energy, to move about freely, allowed us to make advancements far superior than what anyone else was doing. The United States catapulted itself over the world's powers dramatically, almost overnight, and quietly so. Goods and services could be moved from the West Coast to the East Coast and everywhere in between. People could live further from where they worked. They could travel and visit family. They could go and seek medical care because of these fuel sources. We were able to cool spaces that were hot. Now, the wacko environmentalists will tell you these were awful things. You know what's awful? A Houston summer with no air conditioning. That's awful. Freon was a game changer. A magazine called The New Scientist called him a quote. Referred to him as a one-man environmental disaster. This man helped change the face of our country and the world for the better. Refrigeration of goods, refrigeration, air conditioning for our homes. We're going to see the reverse effects. We're going to see the real negative impacts of environmentalism very soon, because what they've done to our air conditioning systems with the change out and the requirements and regulations regarding Freon, ask an AC repairman if that's going to help or hurt the comfort of your castle. The left really wants you to live a life where when you pull up to a stop sign, your car goes dead and then starts up again. The left really wants you to turn off your air conditioning. You're keeping it too comfortable in your home. That's what Jimmy Carter said. And that's what Jimmy Carter 2.0 Barack Obama said. The left believes that your insurance coverage is too good. Those are Cadillac plans. So they destroyed them as part of Obamacare. Obamacare did not make health care better for anybody. Nobody. Oh, but it was going to be health care for everybody. No, it wasn't. It was never going to be health care for everybody. That's socialized medicine. There was no funding for it. What it did do is say, if you're not buying basic health insurance, we're going to require you to buy it. And if you don't buy it, we're going to charge you anyway. How'd they get away with that? You cannot compel someone to conduct commerce. The Constitution prohibits such a thing. You cannot make someone go out and buy something. So how did they compel it? Well, Justice John Roberts, the Republican nominee, nominated by a Republican president, he didn't want to overturn Obamacare. He didn't want, this is what you get with a John Cornyn. This is what you get with a John McCain, a Mitt Romney. This is what you get with milquetoast Republicans. He did not want, he was an establishment Republican, a bow tie guy, a country club Republican. He didn't want to overturn Obamacare because that would be very upsetting. No. As bad as this is, let's just do it and move on down the road. We'll figure it out. It'll be fine. So he and he alone said, okay, it's a terrible idea, but we're not going to say that it's compelling commerce. It is. It's requiring you to buy insurance. Yes, but if you don't buy it, it's a tax. And Congress does have the authority to tax you. So it's not really compelling. It was just a tax increase. When they came to Obama at the White House, before the decision had just been made, Obamacare had been upheld. But they didn't know that it had been upheld because you had to read the ruling. So one of his legal advisors comes to Obama and says, oh, they upheld Obamacare. Are you sure? Because it doesn't look like they did. No, they did. They called it a tax. And what did Obama say? We don't want them to call it a tax. It either was a tax or it wasn't. If it was a tax, it was constitutional, but politically unpopular. If it was not a tax, it was unconstitutional. So Roberts decided to call it a tax, politically unpopular, but it remains in effect. Oh, the games they play to avoid overturning the apple cart. The establishment always wins. But is anybody's healthcare actually better as a result of it? Nope. Think about the fact that it took 200 years to hit $1 trillion in national debt. 200 years, $1 trillion. 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
18: Any officer. Two American missionary doctors working in Africa are being treated for Ebola. One has tested positive. The other was exposed to him. ABC's Steve Osunsami.
19: Dr. Peter Stafford first showed symptoms Saturday night and was diagnosed Sunday with this rare variant of Ebola that has no vaccine. At least 88 people have already died in this outbreak that includes 336 suspected cases. Dr. Stafford and his wife, Dr. Rebecca Stafford, with their four children, now on their way to get specialized care and monitoring in Germany.
18: Authorities gave an update on the terrifying shooting outside the Islamic Center of San Diego after it came under fire from two suspects ages 17 and 19 who killed three people, including a security guard. The suspects, found dead of an apparent self-inflicted gunshot wound, Mark Remley of the FBI San Diego field office.
20: We will leave no stone unturned.
18: A downed pilot on a snow-covered mountain can thank his iPhone for saving his life.
21: It was an iPhone automatic crash notification that came into the Elko County, Nevada Sheriff's Department reporting a crash over 10,000 feet high up on a mountain in the East Humboldt Mountain Range on Sunday. First responders began racing that way, learning there was a plane down with one person on board in an extremely remote area. Dense cloud cover made rescue from the air impossible, so the rescuers hiked in above the snow line. Once there, the skies cleared enough to get a helicopter in, and the pilot was hoisted to safety. The pilot is now recovering, the iPhone's automatic crash notification being the lifeline. Alex Stone, ABC News.
18: From Milan to New York, crowds created a melee over a watch.
22: Mayhem over Swatch watches.
1: 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It sells for $400 in stores, but online they're reselling it for 10 times that. Swatch is promising fans the watches will be available for several months. Sherry Preston, ABC News.
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0: Democrats are desperate for anything they can put forward at this point, anything that they can sell to the American people. But here's the problem. It turns out when they get to the whiteboard with their dry erase markers, when they start writing those things down, the bullet points are all deeply, deeply totalitarian and anti-democratic.
3: Look, this is a moment where there are no bad ideas. A no bad idea brainstorm is what I'd like to call it. And in that no bad ideas brainstorm, we talk about what we need to do and think about doing around the Electoral College. We talk about the idea of Supreme Court reform, which includes expanding the Supreme Court. We invite a conversation about multi-members districts. Let's talk about statehood for Puerto Rico and D.C. These are the things I think that we've got to do. We've got to neutralize.

It is time for all of us to come to Georgia, to Louisiana, to Tennessee, to Mississippi, and let them know exactly what they have on court with this injustice. They think they can draw us out of power. They do not know the sleeping giant that they just awakened. Because what they thought was the fight

0: agencies, we can shape the future. There's still a lot. I've said this before, so I'll repeat it. I don't anticipate this need to be the case, but there is a like break the glass scenario. And there's many people that have a deep understanding of what it would look like if Democrats were locked out. And we're going to do everything to make sure that doesn't happen.
1: We have put together, I think, the most extensive and inclusive voter fraud organization in the history of American politics. To Louisiana, to Tennessee,
2: and New York, and we go to South Dakota, and Oregon,
1: to Mississippi,
2: and Washington, and Michigan, and then we're going to Washington, D.C. to take back the White House. Yeah!
3: The criminal trial for a former Virginia elementary school assistant principal began today. This principal accused of ignoring that a six-year-old came to school with a loaded gun. Principal discovered it, did nothing about it. That gun was later used to shoot the kid's first grade teacher. It is said that the assistant principal, Ebony Parker, refused to act because the six-year-old kid carrying the gun to school was black. The assistant principal is charged with 8 counts of felony child neglect, one for each of the 8 bullets in the gun that was brought into the classroom. The student's mother was sentenced to nearly 4 years in prison for felony child neglect and federal weapons charges. The story from WTKR-TV in Norfolk, where else? Virginia.
4: Criminal trial for the former assistant principal of Richneck Elementary School. Ebony Parker faces 8 charges and is accused of not taking action prior to a 6-year-old shooting his teacher in 2023. I'm News 3 reporter Brendan Ponton covering Newport News and taking a look at what to expect with the trial.
5: Last fall, a jury found Parker liable of gross negligence and awarded the teacher, Abby Zwirner, $10 million. This time around, Parker will once again face a jury, but now in her criminal case.
6: I think that's a little bit of a different story to hold somebody civilly liable and as opposed to criminally liable.
5: News 3's True Crime 757 podcast host John Schamm recently sat down with local defense attorney Eric Korslund to talk about the criminal case against Parker. Parker faces 8 felony counts of child neglect, one for every bullet in the gun that the 6-year-old had. The shooting in January 2023 gained national attention because of how unprecedented it was. Korslund is not involved in the case and was asked how he thought a defense attorney would try and defend Ebony Parker and how a prosecutor would approach the case.
6: I think opening statements will be very powerful as well to let the people know where the prosecution is going with this case, which I can tell you right now, she knew about it, she could have prevented it, and the defense are arguing that this was not her fault. She didn't cause this. She should not be held responsible for this.
5: In a criminal case, if they found her guilty, jurors would have to have a unanimous verdict that she was guilty beyond a reasonable doubt. That's a different standard than a civil case.
6: But in a criminal case, you have to be sure of it. You know, perhaps not 100% sure, but you really got to be sure of it because of what you're dealing with here. On the civil side, it's what we call a preponderance of the evidence. So just more likely than not. That she's liable.
5: Separately, the boy's mom pleaded guilty for how the child was able to get the gun and is serving out her prison sentence. Ebony Parker did not testify in her civil trial and is not required to testify in this case either. Abby Zwirner did and could be called to the stand again. Here's what she said in the last trial about the moments after the shooting.
7: I thought I had died.
5: And now, more than 3 years after the shooting, the latest twist in the high-profile case.
3: Wouldn't it be interesting if a trial of a black principal accused of not punishing a black student for bringing a gun to school that was loaded would be decided by a black juror who said, I'm not punishing her because she's black? Wouldn't that be fascinating? The principal is accused of showing favoritism, refusing to punish a kid because he was black, and there's evidence in the case to that effect, that Ebony Parker did that. She doesn't want him punished because he's black, therefore he goes on and shoots the teacher. And what if there was a juror who didn't want her punished for not punishing a black kid because he's black? Gosh, it's almost like you could collapse our entire system if people behaved in a racist manner. And by racist, I mean black people favoring other black people, protecting black people because they're black.
7: Captain Sum Ting Wong.
8: Well, Sum Ting must be right. 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

0: 50 years ago yesterday, on May 17th, 1776, something remarkable happened. Just weeks before the founders put pen to the Declaration of Independence, the entire American colonial effort hit the pause button. Not to plan battles, because they were coming. Not for political debate, for prayer. The Second Continental Congress had passed a resolution back in March of 1776, 2 months earlier, largely thanks to William Livingston, who was a delegate from New Jersey. And it officially set May 17th aside as a colony-wide day of fasting, humiliation, self-subjugation, and prayer. The idea was straightforward. Before asking God for victory, the colonists, did I say humiliation? Yeah, humbling humility. The colonists believed they should first acknowledge their dependence on Him, the capital H, on God, and come clean about their shortcomings. The language they used was striking. The proclamation framed the moment as one in which the liberties of America were under serious threat and called on the colonies to publicly recognize God's authority over human affairs, confess their failures, and ask for His intervention. They were just going through the motions. The resolution, they were not just going through the motions. Did I say they were? They were not just going through the motions. The resolution specifically asked colonists to seek repentance and implore God to protect their leaders. Hold the colonies together and defeat the Brits. Churches, regardless of denomination, were encouraged to hold public worship services, and the people were asked to set aside their ordinary work for the day. As it turned out, yesterday wasn't just a history lesson. It was also a live event. Thousands of people gathered on the National Mall in Washington on Saturday to take part in a large faith gathering organized by the Trump administration called Rededicate 250, National Jubilee of Prayer, Praise, and Thanksgiving. The event was timed deliberately to coincide with both the 250th anniversary of that original 1776 day of prayer and the nation's upcoming 250th birthday. Organizers framed it as a chance to bring together Americans, quote, united by a love of God and country. The crowd heard from religious leaders representing a range of Christian denominations, along with at least one rabbi. The event had a notable political presence. President Trump, Marco Rubio, and J.D. Vance all appeared via pre-recorded video messages. This country was founded in faith.
1: But what about separation of church and state, Michael?
0: That statement, that concept, comes from Thomas Jefferson telling the Westbury Baptists that what happened in England will not happen here. The government will not come into a church house and tell you how to do business. That was not intended to keep the church out of government. It was intended to keep the government out of church. Because you'll remember,

0: of their sin and will heal their land. Now my eyes shall be open and my ears attent to the prayer that is made in this place. For now I have chosen and sanctified this house that my name may be there forever, and my eyes and my heart shall be there perpetually. And as for you, if you will walk before me as David, your father, walked, and do according to all that I have commanded you, and shall observe my statutes and my judgments, then will I establish the throne of my kingdom according to as I have covenanted with David, your father, saying, there shall not fail you as a man to be ruler in Israel. But if you turn away and forsake my statutes and my commandments, which I have set before you, and shall go and serve other gods and worship them, then will I pluck them up from the roots out of my land, which I have given them, and this house, which I have sanctified for my name, will I cast out of my sight, and will make it to be a proverb and a byword among nations. And this house, which is high, shall be an astonishment to everyone that passes by it, so that he shall say, why has the Lord done thus to this land and to this house? And it shall be answered, because they forsook the Lord God of their fathers, which brought them forth out of the land of Egypt and laid hold on other gods and worshiped them and served them. Therefore has he brought all this evil upon them.
1: If you go to a website called MichaelLikesGold.com, there's a quote from me, and it says on the homepage, I believe in diversification, and that's why I put part of my savings into gold and silver with Goldco. 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I normally look more like Waylon Jennings than some Urkel dork, which is what I look like in that picture. 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
7: We're talking about peacocks.
8: 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The peahen is the female. They are not native to the United States, although they thrive in coastal, warmish areas.
7: So when you see that thing fully displayed, when that peacock wants to have

0: little good time with a peahen. That thing may go 5 to 7 feet in every direction.
1: That's the whole point of those feathers. Again, the peacocks will use it to try to ward off or intimidate trespassers in their territory, but for the most part, the whole thing is to impress the peahens.
0: And they will shake those feathers, and the shaking isn't just like, hey, look how pretty. Mm-hmm. Science has discovered semi-recently those vibrations are in lockstep with the peafowl's head feathers that they used to think were just for show, but mm-hmm. now they realize they vibrate at the same intensity and that they can actually, you know, sort of feel when those tail feathers are vibrating in their direction through their head feathers.
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3: ABC News, I'm Stephanie Officer. The World Health Organization calls the Ebola outbreak in Africa a public health emergency of international concern. Today, Dr. Satish Pillai says one American working in the area has tested positive.
4: CDC has been working hand in hand with the Department of State to move the American for treatment and care to Germany and other high-risk contacts to Germany for monitoring.
3: Dangerously dry and hot conditions keep making wildfires a threat. ABC's Ginger Z.
5: Fire danger from the plains to the west, as at least one home went up in flames northwest of Los Angeles. Firefighters trying to get the upper hand on the Sandy Fire with help from an aerial assault. The danger continues tonight.
3: Justice Ketanji Brown Jackson fears the Supreme Court risks being seen as political in the wake of a major voting rights decision. She spoke today after riding a solo dissent from the court's decision, letting Louisiana move quickly to use new maps after the court weakened the Voting Rights Act. This is ABC News.
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0: at the Rededicate 250 event, honoring and remembering the moment that the colonists 250 years ago are getting ready. They're getting ready to separate from their cousins and from the king. And they know good and well that this is going to mean they're going to be destroyed. And many were slaughtered by the most powerful navy and army in the world. And yet, they were such people of principle that they did it anyway. They were people of principle rooted in faith. Don't let anybody tell you there is no place for faith in this country. In your schools, in your government, in your workplace. Don't let anybody ever tell you that, because it's not true. This country was built on faith. Vice President J.D. Vance said the morality and religion that formed the American consciousness were decidedly Christian, founded upon the principles and the divinity of Jesus Christ. If you are not a Christian, that's not an insult to you. Saudi Arabia was not founded on Christian principles. Muslim nations were founded on Islam. Those that were. Not all were. Some end up as Muslim nations. Some are decidedly declared Muslim nations. The founders of this nation were people of Christian faith. They proudly proclaimed that. That other people came here who are not proud proclaimers of Christian faith does not deny that fact. Well, I'm upset. You keep saying this country was founded by people of Christian faith, and I'm not a Christian, so my feelings are hurt. Well, I suppose you'll have to get over it, because it does not make it untrue. Facts don't care about your feelings, as Andrew Breitbart used to brilliantly say. Here's what J.D. Vance said.
1: It is the duty of all nations to acknowledge the providence of Almighty God, to obey His will, to be grateful for His benefits, and humbly to implore His protection and favor. These were the opening lines of America's first ever Thanksgiving proclamation. But whatever milestone it represented in the brief life of our young republic, the duty Washington describes to honor, obey, and give thanks to our Creator was woven into America's character long before the founding. A keen awareness of that duty has stretched all the way back from William Bradford's own Pilgrim Proclamation in 1623 to the opening prayer of our first Continental Congress, to Lincoln's call for national thanksgiving in the midst of the Civil War, to this very gathering today. We have always been and still are a nation of prayer, and thank God for that. In times of suffering and in times of triumph, millions of Americans continue to turn to prayer and their faith in God. John Adams famously said that our Constitution was made only for a moral and religious people. It is wholly inadequate to the government of any other. It was obvious to the founders that our faith was the ground upon which America stands. It was our very foundation as a people. And if this foundation were to crumble, so too would the very values that make us Americans. From our religious inheritance comes many of the virtues and institutions we most cherish as a people. Our system of justice, our generosity to neighbors, our respect for conscience, and the moral discipline necessary for liberty itself. As my dear friend, the late great Charlie Kirk put it, all law reflects a morality. Neither law nor morality appears in a vacuum, but ultimately come from religion. And the morality and religion that formed the American consciousness were decidedly Christian, founded upon the principles and the divinity of Jesus Christ. In 1783, Washington also proclaimed that imitation of divine charity is necessary for the mutual affection of our citizenry and the happiness of our nation. If we do not see that God loves us, we have little reason and little inspiration to love one another. This love, which forms our morality, is the foundation of a peaceful and healthful society. That's why it's so encouraging to see a renewed sense of faith emerging among America's young people. Defying predictions, the experts said that religion and faith were dying. Today, a wave of young Americans is returning to the pews. And we know that they're looking for meaning, for authority, for direction, and of course, for closeness with God. That should give all of us hope for our future together as Americans. It certainly gives me hope as your vice president.
0: I would like to quickly read the letter that then President Thomas Jefferson wrote to the panicked Baptists of Westboro. I said Westbury earlier. That's a town, it's a community in Houston, of Westboro, who were worried that government would intrude in the matters of the Baptist Association, to which he wrote, "Gentlemen, the affectionate sentiment of esteem and approbation which you are so good to express me on behalf of all, that's great." Then he says, "Believing with you that religion is a matter which lies solely between man and his God, that he owes account to none other for his faith or his worship, that the legislative powers of government reach actions only and not opinions, I contemplate with sovereign reverence that act of the whole American people which declared that their legislature would, quote, make no law respecting an establishment of religion or prohibiting the free exercise thereof, thus building a wall of separation between church and state. Adhering to this expression of the supreme will of the nation in behalf of the rights of conscience, I shall see with sincere satisfaction the progress of those sentiments which tend to restore to man all his natural rights," that means given by God, "convinced he has no natural right in opposition to his social duties. I reciprocate your kind prayers for the protection and blessing of the common Father and Creator of man, and tender you for yourselves and your religious association assurances of my high respect and esteem." Thomas Jefferson, January 1st, 1802. This became known as strict separationism, or the wall of separation. And I want to make sure you understand this so that you do not get duped by the left again, because their intentions are evil. And what they hope to achieve is the fall of the church as we know it, because they can't have a Christian church. Their church is the government. I want to be very clear. Separation of church and state was intended and must be the separation of the church from the state, not the state from the church. The church is a free association of individuals, just as you can have political action committees or BLM or anything else. The state shall not interfere in the church. That is the only wall. The church and its members are free, and I would argue duty bound, to participate in the government.
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0: imagery of our Bible is very clear. Suffering. To be a person of faith does not mean that you win political offices, that you make new friends, that you have new customers to whom you can sell real estate or insurance. You're a popular guy because you're at the right church. Our faith, our follow, our journey is about suffering. It is not a professional, pecuniary gain. It is difficult. That was the message. National Intelligence Director Tulsi Gabbard recalled the original call to prayer by the Continental Congress in 1776. They knew they would need God's favor to defeat the most powerful navy and army in the world, and that was England.
1: 150 years ago today, on May 17, 1776, the Second Continental Congress called for a day of humility, fasting, and prayer. Just weeks before they declared independence, our founders didn't stride forward in pride. They knelt. They asked for God's mercy. They asked for his guidance because they knew that the cause before them was beyond their own strength. Now today, exactly 250 years later, we gather here on the National Mall to do the same, to give thanks, to ask for forgiveness, and to humbly ask once more for God's mercy and guidance as we enter the next 250 years of this republic. Now, our founders knew their time was short. They knew that the road ahead was uncertain. But the foundation of our independence is our dependence upon the Supreme Soul, who's the Supreme Controller. Now, all of us and all of our leaders need to get on our knees and prostrate ourselves before the Supreme Lord, acknowledging that we are totally dependent upon him for our success, indeed, for our survival. Too often leaders in this world have our eyes covered by pride born out of our relative power, fame, or authority. We lose sight of the fact that we are tiny and our time on this planet is extremely short. And yet we see ourselves as the controllers competing with each other over who is number one. But the truth is, there's only one number one, and that's God. Our leaders 250 years ago knew this. They knew that we could not rely on our own strength, our own fame, our own power, our own intelligence, but we're completely dependent upon God's favor. And so they humbly approached that day of fasting 250 years ago, asking God for his protection, his guidance, his mercy. We are at this time totally dependent upon God to light our path so that we can successfully navigate the troubled waters that we are in into a future where our children and their children and generations for hundreds and thousands of years can live in peace, freedom, and prosperity. So on this day, let us humble ourselves before God. Let us beg for his mercy and guidance. Let us be willing to forgive those who've offended us as we ask God to forgive us for our trespasses. And let us all today, in the privacy of our own homes and hearts, take shelter in God's love and remember him. Aloha.
0: And finally, there was the speech by Marco Rubio. And a number of folks with whom I spoke who watched these or watched them after I sent them to them thought maybe he had the best message of the day. He said that our nation, more than any other, has been shaped by Christian ideals, and he is right.
2: On this day, 2.5 centuries ago, our forefathers gathered for the second time in as many years for a national day of fasting and prayer. The resolution of the Continental Congress called on the 13 colonies to humble themselves in preparation for the coming war, with true penitence of heart and the most reverent devotion publicly to acknowledge the overruling providence of God. In 3.5 months' time, the colonists would be in open revolt against the most powerful empire in the history of the world. Many, on both sides of the Atlantic, thought their cause was a suicide mission. The founders were not naive men. They knew their lives were on the line. That was the premise of Benjamin Franklin's dark joke after signing the Declaration of Independence, where he said, "We must indeed all hang together, or most assuredly, we shall all hang separately. They had no guarantees of victory. They knew that what they were trying to do had never been done before in human history. But with the dark storm clouds of war looming on the horizon, they did what Christians have always done, across place and time for 2,000 years. They turned their eyes to heaven and placed their fate in the hands of God. It is no coincidence that America, from the very beginning, has occupied a unique and exceptional place in world history. Before the Christian West, most societies and civilizations, for that matter, thought in stagnant cycles. The flooding of the Nile, the return of the rains, the cycle of the harvest. History, for them, was a wheel to nowhere. It turned and turned only to end up back where it began. But our faith calls us outwards into the limitless darkness of the unknown. It tells us to go forth and preach the gospel to the world as a witness unto all nations, unto the ends of the earth. From that command came America. Our nation, more than any other in history, was shaped by this Christian idea. We saw it at work already in 1630, more than a century before the Revolution, when John Winthrop stood on the deck of the Arabella in the middle of the Atlantic Ocean and preached a sermon to his fellow Puritan colonists. "We shall be as a city upon a hill," he told them. "The eyes of all people are upon us." That same faith pushed America further to new frontiers. It was the engine of westward expansion. "Who will respond to the call from beyond the Rocky Mountains?" one reverend wrote in a public message to the American churches in 1833, calling for a wave of missionaries to leave the comforts of civilization and spread the gospel in the wilderness. Countless Americans answered that call. It was the same faith that was at work when Samuel Morse sent the first long-distance telegraph message in 1844. His message was a verse from the book of Numbers, "What hath God wrought?" And on Christmas Eve of 1968, three American astronauts orbited the moon. They were the first men in history to witness an Earthrise from lunar orbit, to look back at the blue marble of our home from a 250,000 miles away. The world was watching. It was the largest television audience in the history of the world up to that point. And what did they say? They opened the book of Genesis. "In the beginning, God created the heavens and the earth." This is who we are. It is who we have always been. America is still a young nation measured against the record of history. And from the beginning, we have carried the belief that our country represents something new in the world. But the soul of our nation has always been rooted in an ancient faith.
0: Be proud of your faith. Proclaim it. Whatever that faith may be. Somehow every religion other than Christianity feels comfortable doing that. Somehow Christians have grown silent. The Bible doesn't say proclaim your faith when it's convenient or you might pick up more clients. What does the Bible say? Very clear.
3: Thank you and good night.
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8: Officer, a horrifying Monday for members of the Islamic Center of San Diego after two suspects targeted the mosque ages 17 and 19. They opened fire, killing three men outside the center before turning their guns on themselves. One of the victims, a security guard. ABC's Trevor Ault.
9: Three people are dead, including a security guard at the largest mosque in San Diego, after authorities say two teenage gunmen opened fire. SWAT teams swarming the Islamic Center of San Diego shortly before noon. Up to 100 first responders, including the FBI, racing to the scene. Law enforcement methodically clearing the building, going room by room.
8: In New York City, commuters are relieved as the three-day LIRR strike ends. Governor Kathy Hochul broke the news late Monday, but did not disclose the terms of the deal between the LIRR unions and the MTA.
10: Their work is critical for the entire region, and they deserve a fair wage. I also would not accept a deal that would compromise affordability for Long Islanders.
8: Hochul says regular service will resume at noon Tuesday. The trial of Alvin Campbell Jr. began in Boston Monday. The brother of the Massachusetts Attorney General Andrea Campbell is charged with several rape counts stemming from incidents between 2017 and 2019, when prosecutors allege he posed as an Uber driver and targeted intoxicated women outside bars. International crowds create a melee over a watch.
11: Mayhem over Swatch watches. Crowds swarmed Swatch stores around the world over the weekend for the release of a new watch dubbed the Royal Pop Pocket Watch. It sells for $400 in stores, but online they're reselling it for 10 times that. Swatch is promising fans the watches will be available for several months. Sherry Preston, ABC News.
8: John Travolta responding to the stir he caused when he debuted a bold new look at Con of Bahrain glasses. He said he wanted to look the part for his directorial debut. You're listening to ABC News.
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2: ABC News, I'm Stephanie Officer. Two teenage shooters opened fire at a San Diego mosque Monday, killing three men, including a security guard. They never got inside the mosque or its school. Police evacuated both. The teens died from self-inflicted gunshot wounds after they were found a few blocks away. Now police are investigating it as a hate crime. Now Serena Tassi says she feels the Muslim community is at risk of violence.
3: There's a lot of hatred going around. I'm not happy with the political climate. I've been visiting my representatives that are in Congress, and I've been begging them to please condemn the genocide, please condemn the hatred against Muslims, and they refuse every time.
2: California-based Strauss Family Creamery is issuing a voluntary recall of certain flavors of its organic ice cream because it may contain metal pieces. Flavors include vanilla bean, strawberry, and Dutch chocolate. The ice cream was sold across 17 states, including Florida, Connecticut, Oregon, and Wisconsin. This is

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6: Take a look under your bed. Find stuff under there? What about jobs? No? Now try your basement. There's a pair of overalls that overall you're not so into anymore. A perfectly good laptop that hasn't sat in your lap in months. And even more stuff, but still no jobs? Well, you really have both. See, stuff is defined as household articles considered as a group. Sometimes this stuff is no longer needed. Wait, no longer needed? That can't be right. Because remember those jobs you were looking for? 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

0: Good morning, ladies and gentlemen. Happy Election Day here at News Radio 840 WHAS. It is Coffee and Company, and we are fueled by Thornton's. I say we because it's not just me. I'm not alone. I've got my crew with me, the team. Scott Fitzgerald, John Alden, John Shannon, all with you here. As mentioned, it is Election Day. Fellas, in about 54 minutes, that is whenever the doors open, the polls open, and people can go let their voice be heard, kind of. Not actually, but, you know, they can make a vote. And what I mean by that, not to say that the votes don't matter, but I mean, you actually don't have to make any sound, any voice at all. But you can at least do your part in picking who you want to represent you for certain positions. So that'll certainly be part of the theme today. And I'm hopeful that we get a good turnout. I still cannot wrap my head around the record-breaking early voter turnout in that it was 4%. I mean, when I hear a record at 4%, wouldn't most assume that that would be a record low of something?
1: That sounds like it on the surface. More and more people just kind of, you know.
0: But that's in the rear view. Now we're,
1: Now it's go time.
0: Yeah, next year it's going to be above 10%. Yep. We're going to keep growing.
1: Yep.
0: So I also was reminded whenever there's an election going on and you need places to vote, schools are not open, at least not in Bullitt County where my kids go to school. So one of those, and it happens. John, I would say you might be there at some point as a dad, but your wife works in the education system. So when there's no school, there's usually no work. That's not always the case. But yeah, a little parenting goof on our end, just not really keeping it on the radar that this means that there's no school today. So some scrambling for some last-minute child care. But, hey, we got it worked out, and we'll be good.
1: I could see where that would be.
2: What sneaks up on you?
1: Yeah, I was going to say, I could see where that would sneak up on you.
2: Especially because you're already at the end of the school year. You're kind of thinking you're just counting down the days until you're done for the summer, and here's this random day off you have right before the end of the school year.
0: Yeah, I was trying to, I guess, make excuses last night as to how, because I don't know why, but I don't think it's that uncommon for that to happen. Maybe I'm wrong.
2: It's usually just, we think about it happening in November for a general election. It's very rare that it happens for a primary like this, I feel like.
0: Well, and then there's certain days where my kids go to school throughout the year where everybody goes to work, meaning the people who work in the school system, but the kids don't. They call them like bullet days or something.
1: Yes.
0: So those sometimes sneak up on us, and I guess there's really no excuse, but I really feel like a parent that is not doing his part whenever I just don't realize like if my kids have school or not. But anytime I bring that up, people's like, oh, me too. Not only is it hard to keep up with when school's going on, but now they've got, hey, on Friday, it's pajama day, and on Thursday, it's this day. And, you know, when your kids are really young, they're not going to keep up with that, so you got to keep up with that for them. But there was some type of, dare I say, controversy because those that work in the school system were fighting to keep them from closing down the schools on Election Day because they didn't want to have to not have a day. So anyways, we got it worked out. And as you now know, today's Election Day, and hopefully people have plans to get out and get it started. It's going to work. You can place your vote, or at least the door's open to make it happen at 6 o'clock. So it's within the hour, and then you've got until 6 p.m. tonight. And here's to hoping everybody has figured out what they're going to do when they walk up to the voting booth.
1: Well, do you guys have that then when these days sneak up on you where you and your spouse look at each other and go, well, I got this going on, or I got this going on.
0: Yeah,
2: this is almost a day off for me too, because my wife Alicia keeps Daisy, and she's gonna go over to her sister's house and let her see the baby, and it's kind of a
0: vacation day, huh?
1: John.
2: So I'm gonna take advantage.
1: Yeah,
2: I'm gonna go home and take a nap.
0: So you don't have to go straight to dad duty after the Tony and Dwight show.
2: Correct.
1: I can't tell you number of times
0: you love vacation day, don't you?
2: I do like
0: vacation
2: day. Yeah, I'm taking advantage for sure.
1: I do remember those days where my wife and I would both look at each other. She's like, "Well, I got this. Well, I got this." And there's no common ground. I mean, we both had urgent meetings we had to be at.
0: Yeah. Yes, to answer your question, we deal with that from time to time. And I will say I scoreboard a little too much on that, because there's often times where she'll let me know of something we discussed and I've known about it and we talked about it. And I fight to prove you never mentioned this to me. We never had a conversation. Right. I would love for you to find any record of me knowing of this. And I've taken some L's on that, but I've also had enough wins to where like I at least know there's some chance that if something's not on my radar, there's a chance that I just forgot about it, or there's a chance that she didn't tell me. But hey, that's the hectic life of raising young kids when you're busy yourself.
1: I went through that. I almost felt like internally, I never said this to my wife, but I felt internally, I'm going to start recording some of our conversations.
0: Yeah. You never said it to her, but you said it on the radio.
1: Right? Yeah, yeah, exactly.
0: That's how it works.
1: And so,
0: because I'm like, and we trust our 5 o'clock crew, because a lot of things we say in the 5 o'clock hour that, you know, it's just, it's sacred.
1: Oh, no,
0: we,
1: it gets
0: we
1: back.
0: Keep, we keep that here.
1: It gets back. Well, because one time we had, I found like a house snake in the basement, and my wife and daughter
0: terrified.
1: Oh, I remember
0: hearing about that.
1: That?
0: Yeah.
1: And
0: oh,
1: then
0: yeah.
1: there was a guy at our church picnic and goes, by the way, did you get rid of that snake? Told my wife that.
0: Yeah.
1: It has, I'm like, dude.
0: It hasn't happened in a while, but it used to. My wife used to work more closely with people who were listeners, mostly when I was on the sports side. And occasionally I'd get, all right, what kind of idiotic thing did you say today? What were they? Yeah. What were they referencing that you said that made me embarrassed to call you my husband? I mean, she never went that far, but look, she knew what she signed up for with me. You're gonna be part of the story. You're gonna be content, and buckle up. It's part of it.
1: Right. Right.
0: All right. So let's get to traffic and weather updates. On the other side, we'll tell you what you need to know about Kentucky's election day here today, especially in Jefferson County. And obviously, there is a big, big race that is getting some attention, not just here across the state, but nationally, and that is Massey versus Gowron. I cannot remember a time where we have had two candidates that have filled the advertising space quite like these two guys have in these last, really, I mean, the entirety of their campaign, but especially in these last 72 plus hours. So again, we're busy this morning. It's election day. Let's get you caught up on traffic and weather. We'll tell you the important things you need to know before you make your vote today. Stick around. 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
4: Starting out this morning with good shape around Kentucky, and it may see some scattered showers around the area this morning, so be aware of that. We have one problem with a stalled pickup truck pulling a trailer on 65 northbound up around Broadway. Looks like it's over on the right-hand side, but still use some caution there. Traffic on 64 eastbound, it's a clean ride up to speed coming off the Georgetown ramps all the way through New Albany and over the Sherman-Menton Bridge, 64 westbound. No issues coming out of Shelby County into the Snyder Freeway, Hurstbourne Parkway, the Waterson, and in through your tunnels. Our next report in 10 minutes. I'm Bobby Yellis, News Radio 840 WHAS.
5: I'm WLKY meteorologist Matt Milosevic. Our Tuesday forecast will be another day that's going to feature some summer-like heat, and it's going to be breezy as well with highs near 90 degrees. But late in the afternoon and into the evening, we'll dodge more scattered showers and storms across the area. Those chances continue overnight tonight with lows in the upper 60s. We keep a chance of showers and storms tomorrow, cooler highs in the mid-70s. That's your WLKY forecast. I'm Matt Milosevic.
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0: Massey v. Galrine. That, of course, is the battle that is getting national attention. The Republican renegade Thomas Massey. If anything, you got to acknowledge he's clearly seen as a real threat, which take that however you want. But certainly a lot of emphasis from President Trump and those closest to him. When I say emphasis, I mean they're emphasizing that this guy's a real threat and he's a bad guy. And so much so that even last night in the Oval Office, Trump still advocating in a Twitter video that, this guy's bad news. So when you look at all the money that was invested in this Galrine campaign, it is something, to say the least. And I know many of you listening are tired of hearing the commercials because we've heard about it. Now, again, that is how we pay the bills around here. And it's to be expected when you get to election day. But man, in Louisville specifically, I know a lot of you listening don't listen in Louisville and you're not coming to us from Kentuckiana. But in the Louisville market, they've been dominating the airwaves, not necessarily. They're not by themselves, right? There's other political ads you're hearing quite a bit, but it seems as if those two, Galrine and Massey, are the names you're hearing more than any. All right, so we're going to get the polls open at 6 a.m., so that's within the next 40 minutes, roughly, 6 a.m. to 6 p.m. What you need to know before you go, check your sample ballot online. Also, check your polling location online. Also, keep in mind, there's still some candidates who've dropped out that are going to appear on ballots. That's been a talking point in the last couple of weeks. We haven't talked about it much here on this show, but there's a good explanation as to how that happens, and it's because you have a certain amount of time before you can pull out, and some did that, and by the time they pulled out, the overall process of getting ballots put together was already in motion. So apparently it's not as uncommon as you might think. Now, list of withdrawn candidates will be posted at polling locations. So also, ballots can't be changed after printing under state law, so it's not like they can go back and redo it. And again, they're going to have those candidates listed at these polling places that tell you who's on the ballot but not actually in the race. Now, if you do vote for a withdrawn candidate, as you could expect, your vote is not going to count in the race itself. Now, our partners at WLKY, of course, they're covering Election Day here in Louisville just like we are. And Sam Carter, he is live at J-Town High School as they're getting ready to open up the doors at 6 o'clock to get this whole thing started.
1: Yeah, ladies, big turnout already. If you include absentee ballots, that number already over 23,000. And the people in charge of protecting our elections, your biggest day so far this year. There'll be a bigger one coming up probably. This is Kara Sabin. You are the Executive Director of Communications with the Jefferson County Clerk. Thank you for being with us. This is a big day. This is a big election. Explain, this is a nonpartisan election. So let's talk about that.
2: Okay, so the nonpartisan election means that we've had nonpartisan elections before in Jefferson County, but for the first time, we're having it for the mayor's race and for the Metro Council race. And so the people who come in here who are independents, Democrats, Republicans, everyone can vote on those two races. And they will choose which Metro Council people will move on to the general election in November. And they'll also choose which two mayor candidates will move on in November. And there's no Republican or Democrat in this. You won't find a D or an R next to any name. So it could be two Republicans, two Democrats. It could be any combination of those 11 candidates. So make sure that you come in here and are informed about who they are and not just what party.
1: Yeah, and it's important to know you do not have to be registered with the party to vote in today's elections in those two specific races. Very important to note. Polls open at 6, close at 6. A day like today for you. Mm-hmm. Take me through, you smiled at me when I said that. Take me through how stressed, how excited. Take me through today for you.
2: Well, it is exciting. You know, we have David Yates, our clerk, who has been in the position since, well, October, and he is looking to be reelected this week, or be elected to the position. And we have started this morning at 4:45. You can look behind me, and all the precincts are being set up here at Jefferson Town High School, and we are ready for just a really long day. We will be, my co-director and I are going to be out until everything closes tonight, until the results come in, everything's tabulated. And we'll make sure that we have a secure, fair election and people can be proud of what Jefferson County is doing.
1: You're going to sleep well either late tonight or early tomorrow. Yes,
0: so again, that's Sam Carter with our partners at WLKY. I imagine it is a long day for those that are helping, volunteering, and of course, that's part of what you do. It's your job. But yeah, we did break the record still can't believe it was only 4% turnout, but we did break the record, and I think that's pretty fitting given just what this election is. But also, I think David Yates and his team did a phenomenal job at making sure there was enough awareness that you had the opportunity to get out and vote early. And then, of course, making sure there's plenty of awareness today in how you can get out and place your vote. All right, stick around. Traffic and weather's on the way. We'll get to a sports update with Mr. Scott Fitzgerald as well. And what I want to get to coming up, if you can stick around for the within the next 10 minutes or so, I think there's a recent Netflix special, The Roast of Kevin Hart. And I think it is the third sign in the last year that the woke era, cancellation culture, I think it might be over. Stick around. It's News Radio 840 WHAS.
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4: As you roll out early on this Tuesday morning, Election Day, traffic starting to build. We have one problem with a stalled pickup truck pulling a trailer. This is up on 65 northbound near Hospital Curve. Looks like it's over on the right-hand side. May cause some minor delays there. Traffic on 65 southbound looking good through Clarksville and Jeff and over the Kennedy Bridge. Not seeing any problems yet on Dixie heading out through Valley Station and out to the Snyder Freeway ramps. And no problems at this point through Hikes Point on Taylor's Road, Breckenridge Lane, and Hikes Lane. Our next report in 10 minutes. I'm Bobby Yellis, News Radio 840 WHAS.
5: I'm WLKY meteorologist Matt Milosevic. Our Tuesday forecast will be another day that's going to feature some summer-like heat, and it's going to be breezy as well with highs near 90 degrees. But late in the afternoon and into the evening, we'll dodge more scattered showers and storms across the area. Those chances continue overnight tonight with lows in the upper 60s. We keep a chance of showers and storms tomorrow, cooler highs in the mid-70s. That's your WLKY forecast. I'm Matt Milosevic.
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1: And we'll keep an eye on that. 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
2: 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O'Shea, don't be so mean! 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
1: Shea Gilgeous-Alexander did everything he could, but my man still came up short. 122-115. They lose in double overtime to San Antonio. He struggled from the floor. 7 of 23. He was very quick and to the point after the game. He owned it.
3: We just got to be better. Me in particular have to play better, especially against a team of this caliber. Nothing more than that.
1: All right, well, we'll see. And we get Donovan Mitchell and the Cavaliers tonight, Nick, opening things up.
4: Looking forward to it. Yeah, I stayed up way too late watching what was a phenomenal basketball game last night in the association. So playoffs, at times, you'll get what we got last night. And I tell you what, Victor Wembanyama is better than advertised. He doesn't look like a real human being playing the game of basketball. And last night was the first time I got a chance to see him in a big game, really, for a good chunk of it. And I don't know if it's because he's in San Antonio or just he's maybe low-key. Not to say people don't know who he is. Mm-hmm. But when a guy's able to hit or maybe even succeed the hype that was there and almost unheard of, I'm surprised there's not more. Like, to me, he's going to be the next guy when LeBron James hangs it up as far as that is the face of the NBA.
1: Yeah, as my son called, we were watching a game last night, my son calls him the alien.
4: He is an alien.
1: That's what he looks
4: like.
1: He
4: doesn't look like a real human being when he's out there with a guy with that frame, right, that size. I mean, he pulled up from, it's almost like a logo, nearly half-court three-pointer, like he's Steph Curry, yet he's 8 foot tall.
1: Right, right. And he sounds like Barry White when he talks to him post-game.
4: He's special, man. He's a talented guy.
1: All right, buddy.
4: He's a talented guy, too. That's Scott Fitzgerald. All right, stick around. We've got traffic and weather on the way and news updates coming from John Shannon. And I think we rode it out and we survived. I always hate this word, woke. Woke. But I think the woke era may be over. They don't seem to have much life, those from that side. We'll talk about it. It's News Radio 840 WHAS.
5: As you roll out early on this Tuesday morning, Election Day, traffic starting to build. We have one problem with a stalled pickup truck pulling a trailer. This is up on 65 northbound near Hospital Curve. Looks like it's over on the right-hand side. May cause some minor delays there. Traffic on 65 southbound looking good through Clarksville and Jeff and over the Kennedy Bridge. Not seeing any problems yet on Dixie heading out through Valley Station and out to the Snyder Freeway ramps. And no problems at this point through Hikes Point on Taylor's Road, Breckenridge Lane, and Hikes Lane. Our next report in 10 minutes. 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
6: I'm WLKY meteorologist Matt Milosevic. Not going to be an all-day washout this Tuesday. In fact, it's going to be on the hot and breezy side with highs near 90 ahead of scattered showers and thunderstorms developing later in the afternoon and into the evening. We'll carry those chances of showers and storms through tonight with lows in the upper 60s. Tomorrow, more scattered showers and storms on tap, but temperatures will be cooler with highs in the mid-70s. That's your latest WLKY forecast. I'm Matt Milosevic.
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8: Fair sky, 68 degrees in downtown Louisville, heading for a high today of 90. Good morning, everyone. I'm John Shannon, News Radio 840 WHAS. Federal investigators scheduled to begin a two-day hearing into the deadly UPS plane crash in Louisville almost 6 months after the disaster. UPS Flight 2976 lost its left engine and crashed shortly after takeoff from Louisville Muhammad Ali International Airport back in November. 3 crew members and 12 people on the ground were killed. Representatives from UPS, Boeing, and the FAA will take part in the hearing, as well as families of victims and attorneys representing them. Questions at the hearing are expected to focus on how safety problems are reported and are communicated among the different entities. Metro Police investigating the discovery of a body yesterday in the Parkland neighborhood. Police found the body behind Shorty's liquor store on South 28th Street wrapped in a tarp. Police are waiting for test results to determine an identity and how the person died. 534 at News Radio 840 WHAS. Kentucky is seeing record early voting turnout ahead of today's primary. Secretary of State Michael Adams says more than 57,000 residents cast early ballots on Friday. He says the totals for early voting between Thursday and Friday are a 75% increase from the last election cycle. The numbers from Saturday not yet been released, but major races, including the one to replace longtime U.S. Senator Mitch McConnell, are drawing national attention. Republican Congress.

0: Congressman Thomas Massey, a vocal President Trump critic, faces Trump-backed Ed Gallrein. Yesterday, Secretary of Defense Pete Hegseth joined Gallrein for a campaign stop in the state. Vice President J.D. Vance is pushing the Trump administration's efforts to support American manufacturing in Missouri. Tammy Trujillo reports.
1: On Monday, Vance visited a Kansas City manufacturing plant where he said Made in America is making a comeback with President Trump at the helm.
2: We are bringing the United States of America back, and it's starting right here in the great state of Missouri.
1: Vance touted the number of plants opening across the U.S., stressing a new investment in American workers. He also pumped up local Republican primary candidates after Missouri's Supreme Court recently upheld a new map that could help Republicans win an additional House seat in the midterm elections. I'm Tammy Trujillo.
0: More of Kentuckiana's morning news on the way next with Coffee and Company, your next news update at the top of the hour. 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
3: 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Thornton's has everything you need to stay fueled for the day ahead, including a great breakfast selection, breakfast sandwiches, bunch of donuts, biscuits and gravy. They've got it all, so stop in and see them today. If you're in Kentucky, and there's likely one near you, we are fueled by Thornton's, and you should be too. All right, so I think it was on Mother's Day, the Netflix roast of Kevin Hart was live. And I didn't see it live. I actually watched it this past weekend. And it's the second roast that Netflix put together that I watched and really enjoyed. The other one was the roast of Tom Brady. And I think this was the third, I guess, example of improvement when it comes to realizing comedy can be comedy. So with the Kevin Hart roast, you've probably seen some of the clips out there. They've made their way on social media. Tony Hinchcliffe, Shane Gillis, the whole crew, just taking big shots at everybody in the room. And some of it was brutal, but also really, really funny. And I think with the roast of Hart, the roast of Tom Brady, and honestly, it was the ESPYs that Shane Gillis hosted last summer. In those three specific events, little by little, I think we've seen the end of the woke and cancel culture era. And yes, some of the jokes are tough. Certainly some that, you know, you kind of like get uncomfortable because you realize, man, I can't believe he just said that. But you're probably not bothered. You're probably not angry about it. You're just surprised. You're not angry because you realize it's comedy. It's what it is. And roasts have always been nasty. You go back and look at the Bob Saget roast 15 years ago, it was even more filthy. But since then, things have changed. For about a decade now, like, you couldn't just laugh at a joke. You had to do like this little 3-second audit in your head first. Is it okay if I laugh at this? Is somebody going to film me? Am I going to be a bad person because I think this is funny? Because I understand what we're here to do. It's comedy. We're here to laugh and not take things so seriously. And I'm telling you, the ESPYs last year was an eye-opener because you could see the crowd shift from being scared to laugh to realizing, well, everybody here is getting joked on. Even, you know, I'm being targeted in my world as an NBA player or an NFL player or a celebrity. Nobody's off the table because that's what comedy used to be. You could not take things so serious. It wasn't so political and it wasn't so sensitive. I mean, I remember watching Shane Gillis go one by one, just not picking on anybody specifically, but he made sure everybody got their fair share to where he took some shots and essentially roasted, you know, different people. The one that stood out to me is really hilarious, where it was when he told the crowd that, you know, shout out to my friend here. He's married to his lovely wife, Brittany, who's in the WNBA. And like everybody just gave her a big, you know, gave a big round of applause. And he goes, I'm just kidding. She's not in the WNBA. I knew none of you guys watched that. And like that was funny because everybody just assumed that he was telling the truth about this. And I'm not picking on the WNBA because everybody got a joke about him. It seemingly everybody that you could potentially like take a run at, pro athletes, celebrities, people that you know, are believed to be leaning far left, people that are believed to be leaning far right. Everybody got a shot. But the WNBA is the only one, I think, that hadn't read the room yet and realized, okay, nobody else seems to be as bothered by this as you. And by the way, speaking of woke I mean, I'm not sure you'll find a more woke entity than the WNBA. But anyways, I think these are trial and errors and stress tests, essentially, because you'll find people complaining about certain things. You'll find those that were offended and want to see somebody, you know, canceled, essentially. But there's no traction for it anymore because people don't have the energy anymore. And I'm one of those people. Not that I was ever really outraged about anything. And I had no problem in being transparent and saying, like, look, I'm not telling you that, like, maybe you wouldn't, if you worked hard enough, you might be able to find a way to get offended. I'm here to tell you, I just don't care. I really don't care. I don't care enough about what this person or that person would say to where I would actually be bothered and offended. And it became fake outrage. Like, people fake mad about stuff. And then if you were somebody that just wanted to lean into that and be upset about everything and offended about everything, like, it took a lot of studying. It was hard for you to kind of even keep up with, like, what you were supposed to be mad about anymore. So somewhere along the way, like, we forgot the basic rule of comedy. A joke's a joke. That's it. A comedian on stage at a roast is trying to get a laugh. He's a guy with a microphone trying to be funny. It's not that serious. You're allowed to not find it funny. You're allowed to watch something else. But at some point, we got to a place where the fake outrage was actually louder than any joke. Where somebody in the room was always performing how offended they were on your behalf. Like, they were the morality referee and the rest of us couldn't be trusted with our own reactions. And I think now, nobody's seemingly programmed to do that like they once were. And if you are still, there's no traction for your fake outrage because people just don't have the bandwidth for it anymore. It became exhausting to have to monitor. Okay, I don't really care, but if I laugh at this, is somebody going to try to cancel me and ruin my life because I understood something was a joke and it's really not that serious? And I'm telling you, if you want to go back, I don't know why you would, but if you want to go back and watch the ESPYs, you can see it starts out where he breaks the ice a little bit. One by one, they all realize, okay, they laughed. And certainly this celebrity next to me who laughed, if they can laugh, I can laugh. And we're not going to get canceled. And ever since then, there's these stress tests where you get these comedians in a situation where they're going to say things that are, again, by some reviewed as controversial, but it's comedy. It's funny. It's entertainment. It's not that serious. And yes, there's always going to be a line, but it went from a pretty visible line that, you know, you could stretch pretty far if you're a comedian that clearly is really good at what you do, to where, like, anything you might say in the eyes of some, I guess in the ears of some, could be viewed as something that might deserve you being canceled, which, looking back on that era, and I think the era's over. It's almost unbelievable. All right, stick around. We've got Rory O'Neill set to join us coming up here on the other side. Traffic and weather first. It's News Radio 840 WHAS.
4: 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Traffic and weather on the 10s.
5: We're off to a good start traffic-wise this morning. Not seeing any major delays if you're coming in on 64 westbound. Hurstbourne Parkway looking good. No problems at the Water Center in through the tunnels. Traffic on the Water Center east and westbound. Light traffic flow so far between 64 and I-65. Traffic heading out through Fern Creek starting to pick up on Bardstown Road. Heading out to the Snyder Freeway. No problems yet on Taylor Boulevard as you make your way up to the ramps there at the Water Center. Our next report in 10 minutes. 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
6: I'm WLKY meteorologist Matt Milosevic. Our Tuesday forecast will be another day that's going to feature some summer-like heat, and it's going to be breezy as well with highs near 90 degrees. But late in the afternoon and into the evening, we'll dodge more scattered showers and storms across the area. Those chances continue overnight tonight with lows in the upper 60s. We keep a chance of showers and storms tomorrow, cooler highs in the mid-70s. That's your WLKY forecast. I'm Matt Milosevic.
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3: It's News Radio 840 WHAS. Thanks for being with us here on this Tuesday morning. Let's bring him in. He's Rory O'Neill. And Rory, we now know that, according to President Trump, the clock is ticking until the United States begins more airstrikes on Iran. What's the latest here?
16: Well, we know it's not going to happen today. The president putting up on Truth Social saying that several countries in the Middle East and their leaders have reached out to him and said, please don't resume attacks on Iran. So the president said that, today's planned attacks are going to be pushed back at least by a few days, but said, oh, no, violence is not off the table, to be sure. The president, though, clearly frustrated at the slow pace of negotiations as Iran continues to drag its feet and sort of slow roll any response to proposed peace plans by the Trump administration.
3: So I can't remember the last time there was a timeline thrown out there by Trump. I know at some point he said, you know, he likes to use a couple weeks. I believe that's been one
16: right.
3: that he's
16: two
3: used.
16: Weeks. Yeah. 2 weeks. Two weeks.
3: Yeah, 2 weeks has been referenced a handful of times during his run as president. And I know it's been mentioned at least once during this current situation with Iran. It hasn't been mentioned in a while. And I don't know, are people still plugged into this like they once were, or is there fatigue setting in? It doesn't change what's actually going on, but to me, it just doesn't seem like there's been a whole lot of real movement one way or the other in a while here.
16: Well, the fatigue is at the gas pump, right?
3: I mean, yeah.
16: That's where the fatigue is. And look, the president's poll numbers keep going down. This is not a very popular conflict. I don't think the Trump White House has done a good job of trying to make its case for this action. But, I think that the president is reluctant to resume a bombing campaign. But still, the way that the leadership has been decimated, the military of Iran has been decimated, it makes it difficult to try to reach a bargain because you don't really know who's running the show in Iran right now or And then who will follow? You know, some of them may say, I'm in charge, but they may not have enough followers to really lead the country.
3: Yeah, I mean, when it comes to just getting something done, you got to figure out on the other side who you need to work with in order to actually get something done. And it doesn't really seem as if we know who to fully coordinate with to get this resolved.
16: Well, right. And there are too many people is one of the problems. You know, you've got the clerics, you've got the political wing, and of course, you have the military that seems to be having a great deal of influence. So and the comments we get back, I mean, it doesn't really show much sign that they are willing to budge, even though, again, their military has been destroyed and so many other targets just blown to smithereens. But they still have some capabilities. They have that mosquito fleet of small boats that can really disrupt the Strait of Hormuz. You know, some reports say that they're already trying to rebuild some of their missile capability. So there are a lot of moving parts. And I think one of the reasons why we're still seeing high oil prices and a lot of frustration is that a lot of us don't see the path out of this.
3: Rory O'Neill is our guest, joining us here at News Radio 840 WHAS. So there has been an update in the case against the man who was accused of killing the CEO of United Healthcare, Luigi Mangione. It sounds like a key ruling here could really shake up this case, this trial. What's the latest here?
16: Yeah, Mangione was back in court yesterday in New York, and it's sort of a mixed bag. Now, the judge blocked prosecutors in the murder trial from using some of the evidence from Mangione's backpack when he was arrested at that McDonald's in Altoona, Pennsylvania. So the evidence found during the search of the backpack must be suppressed, including the magazine, cell phone, passport, wallet, and computer chip. But the judge did say that when the backpack was inventoried at the police station, when they took the 3D printed gun and the suspect's journal that was in the backpack, it was as it was inventoried, that they say can be used as evidence. So the notebook and the gun, two of the most critical pieces of evidence, will be allowed at the trial.
3: So is this because of how law enforcement handled the evidence initially? What led to them throwing part of it out?
16: So when the police officers were called out to that McDonald's, remember the worker called 911 saying, I think that's the guy from the thing. You know, the police officers started questioning him, and the officers went through the backpack without a warrant there at the scene. And the backpack was not within his reach. And technically, that's sort of the legal definition of that would give cause for a police officer to conduct a search. But once the bag was logged in, the journal and the gun were allowed to stay as evidence.
3: Thank you, Rory. As always, appreciate the time. Enjoy your day, my friend. We'll talk tomorrow.
16: Hey, thanks, Nick. Talk to you then.
3: That's Rory O'Neill. Let's get to a quick timeout. We can catch up on traffic and weather. Also, we've got a news update coming your way before too long. And Scott's back with sports. We haven't touched on it just yet, but Aaron Rodgers holding out like he typically does, going to be back in the NFL once more. And I'm curious how Aaron Rodgers, how he's going to do. Will he self-implode in Pittsburgh without Mike Tomlin running the show? I think he needs somebody to kind of, you know, keep him on, you know, from going full Aaron Rodgers. And I think Tomlin did a good job at that. Reuniting with Mike McCarthy, I'm not sure that's great for Rodgers. But we'll get to that and more when it comes to sports with Scott. It's News Radio 840 WHAS.
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6: I'm WOKY meteorologist Matt Milosevic. Our Tuesday forecast will be another day that's going to feature some summer-like heat, and it's going to be breezy as well with highs near 90 degrees. But late in the afternoon and into the evening, we'll dodge more scattered showers and storms across the area. Those chances continue overnight tonight with lows in the upper 60s. We keep a chance of showers and storms tomorrow, cooler highs in the mid-70s. That's your WLKY forecast. I'm Matt Milosevic.
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17: In the history of cinema, few films have been as successful as The Godfather. Francis Ford Coppola's gangster epic set a new standard not just for movies about the mafia, but for movies in general. Although, if you talk to the people who made it, The Godfather's prospects for success were far from assured. In fact, before its release, they were pretty bleak.
18: 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It really is not going to work. 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
17: Then Leave the Gun, Take the Cannoli. My co-host Mark Seal and I strip back the varnish of movie history and talk to never-before-heard-from sources to get at what really made the process so arduous. 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Leave the Gun, Take the Cannoli features new and archival interviews with Francis Ford Coppola.
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0: Putting the finishing touches here on the 5 o'clock hour, Election Day at News Radio 840 WHA Day. Thanks for hanging out with us. We've got a sports update coming your way right now with Mr. Scott Fitzgerald.
1: Right on, Nick. Thank you very much. Yeah, and the NFL taking the headlines today. NFL owners reportedly will vote to award the Super Bowl in 2030 to just down the road in Nashville. Adam Schefter with ESPN reporting the game will be played in the Titans' new stadium, which is scheduled to open in time for next season. Staying with the NFL, reaction pouring in after the Steelers now have a full commitment from the veteran quarterback, Aaron Rodgers, joining his teammates for day one of organized team activities yesterday. The 42-year-old signed a one-year deal worth up to $25 million with Pittsburgh over the weekend. This, of course, returning him and reuniting him with his former coach in Green Bay, Mike McCarthy. NBC Sports' Mike Florio, alongside Chris Sims, had this reaction.
2: Will it be magic or will it be whatever it was that went on in the final years of McCarthy's time with the Packers, as documented by Tyler Dunn when he was at Bleacher Report? That did not go well. And Dunn recently said, based on a conversation with an unnamed Packers source, the prediction is that McCarthy and Rodgers will eventually be at each other's throat.
1: So we shall see what will happen. And a scary moment in Indianapolis yesterday.
3: Daly Kirkwood. It sounded Rossi just crashed. Huge crash. I'm watching the onboard. Unbelievable.
4: Oh, no. That's Rossi. That's Alexander Rossi.
5: Dennis Hauger is involved as well.
6: I was just looking up at our matrix of onboard and cameras, and I couldn't believe my eyes. Grosjean, not Hauger.
1: All right, that crash sent Alexander Rossi to the hospital and temporarily halted action. Rossi lost control entering turn two and slammed into the outside wall before Pato O'Ward and Roman Grosjean were collected. One guy who avoided the wreck is a cool storyline. Trinity High School alum Jacob Abel. He will start P30 on Sunday in the Texas Roadhouse number 51 Honda. I had a chance to sit down with the former Shamrock, and he admits going from the hallways of Trinity High School to racing alongside some of the greatest racers of all time, it's been an adjustment.
7: You know, I was fortunate enough to race against these guys all year last year. I think that's helped a lot. That's kind of taken a little bit of the edge off of, oh my gosh, I'm racing against Alex Flow and right. Scott Dixon and people like that that I've looked up to my whole entire career. It was nice to be able to share the track with them all year last year. So I've kind of gotten that out of the way.
1: Yeah, going to be a great story. You'll hear more of that conversation in Kentucky Focus this week. But obviously the big story, Aaron Rodgers, nobody really knows what to make of this, Nick.
0: Yeah, I think the scenario where there's not some drama there is unlikely. I know last year it worked out for the most part. I mean, Rodgers wasn't perfect, but certainly worth bringing in because he's still a good quarterback despite not being in his prime. But I think Mike Tomlin's the kind of guy that there was nobody going to come in and run that locker room because Tomlin kind of has that presence. Mike McCarthy doesn't. And right. I think any early adversity that they may hit, Rodgers is going to throw people under the bus, be the diva that he is. And, you know, you hate to see it because I hope you can sense sarcasm. I don't know what it is about Aaron Rodgers. I cannot stand that guy.
1: Nobody can. Yeah. You're not alone.
0: But I will acknowledge, I think when he's like at his best and he's not there now, I can't remember a quarterback that I felt more fear of if he was on the other team and it was late in the game. I mean, he is as good as a quarterback I can think of in the last 25 years. Obviously, doesn't have the Super Bowls like guys like Brady, but still really good. But, man, I can't stand that guy.
1: Oh, he put the dagger to the Lions so many times, and every time I saw his face, it was just for the same reason.
0: As a Lions fan, I bet you really do hate him.
1: I hated that guy. I was so glad to see him leave Green Bay. But, yeah, we'll see. And Steeler fan, I mean, you know, they hang out at our place, pub. Our own Tony Vannetti's a Steelers fan. Man, it's just
0: I know sadness. So many Steelers fans that are like, I mean, I got to root for him, but man, I can't stand him.
1: Exactly, dude. Exactly. So, and I'm going to miss Mike Tomlin, going to be honest with you. Yep. Going to miss that guy.
0: He'll get another chance at some point, I think.
1: I hope so.
0: 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Traffic weather, that's coming your way. Also, we'll get to some news with Mr. John Shannon. And politically right now, as a whole, we're divided, right? We know that. But Kentucky, I think we're setting an example on working well together. We'll give you the details of that coming up on the other side. It's News Radio 840 WHAS.
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1: Heading out this morning, we have one problem with a stalled vehicle. Looks like somebody with a flat tire, actually, on 71 northbound at the ramp to the Waterson Expressway westbound. Looking good on the Waterson east and westbound between Dixie Highway, the airport, I-65. No problems on Cane Run Road heading up to the expressway ramps. And no issues right now through Floyd County on 64 eastbound, coming off that Georgetown ramps all the way down to and across the Sherman-Minton Bridge. Our next report in 10 minutes. I'm Bobby Yellis, News Radio 840 WHAS.
8: I'm WLKY meteorologist Matt Milosevic. Our Tuesday forecast will be another day that's going to feature some summer-like heat, and it's going to be breezy as well with highs near 90 degrees. But late in the afternoon and into the evening, we'll dodge more scattered showers and storms across the area. Those chances continue overnight tonight with lows in the upper 60s. We keep a chance of showers and storms tomorrow, cooler highs in the mid-70s. That's your WLKY forecast. I'm Matt Milosevic.
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1: Clear skies, 68 degrees at 6:03. Good morning, everyone. I'm John Shannon, News Radio 840, WHAS. Tick-tock, the clock is ticking on the countdown to the closure of a major stretch of I-65 in Louisville. Joe Lincoln has the story.
10: The two-month closure begins in just 2 weeks. I-65 will close between the Waterson Expressway and Jefferson Street in downtown. If everything goes according to plan, it's expected to reopen by August 1st. The closure will allow contract crews to accelerate the replacement of three key bridges. A two-mile section of southbound I-65 is expected to reopen to two lanes of traffic by July 1st, from University Boulevard to the Waterson, which in turn will also reopen four ramps, Crittenden Drive on and off ramps, and the on-ramps from Eastern Parkway and University Boulevard to southbound I-65. If you haven't planned out your alternate route to get to where you need to go downtown, the Kentucky Transportation Cabinet District 5 is working with the map app Waze for the latest detour information, and construction updates are available at I-65CentralCorridor.com. I'm Joe Lincoln.
1: The polls are open this morning for Kentucky's primary. Voters are choosing a variety of federal, state, and local candidates for this fall's general election. The race to replace retiring Senator Mitch McConnell has gained attention from residents in the Bluegrass State and beyond. Polls will remain open until 6 p.m. this evening, and anyone who is in line by then will be permitted to cast a ballot. Registered voters can find their polling locations by visiting elect.ky.gov. 6:04 at News Radio 840 WHAS. X is introducing new limits for unverified accounts. The social media platform will now restrict unverified users to 50 original posts and 200 replies per day. There is also a limit of sending 500 direct messages daily. The limits are being put in place to alleviate some of the strain behind the scenes of the website. President Donald Trump says he's called off a military attack on Iran planned to take place today after leaders of three Middle Eastern nations ask him to hold off. Kate Fisher reports.
11: The president said he had informed U.S. military leaders that the attack was off in light of the request from the Qatari Emir, Saudi Crown Prince, and the UAE president. He stated that serious negotiations are now taking place and that these leaders told him the deal will be very acceptable to the USA, as well as countries in the Middle East and beyond. The president said, though Tuesday's attack was off, the military should be prepared to go forward with a full, large-scale assault of Iran on a moment's notice in the event that an acceptable deal is not reached. Kate Fisher, Washington.
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0: All right, happy election day. It is 6:06 here at News Radio 840 WHAS. That means that you can now get in there and get your vote in. 6 a.m. to 6 p.m., those are the polling hours today. So if you missed the early voting, you can still come out today, and you should. And I'm hoping that most people plan to just get it done today, as it is the day to do it. But there was a record broken as far as the amount of people who came out and got involved in the early part. So just something to keep in mind. There are some candidates who dropped out that are still going to appear on the ballots. You can't change the ballots after they've been printed. That's actually a state law. So some withdrew a little late in the process, and that's why they're still listed. But if you, they will have those withdrawn candidates posted at the polling places. So if you do end up voting for a withdrawn candidate, they're not going to count your vote as you could expect. So again, big day here in the state of Kentucky. You've got the 4th Congressional District, Massey versus Gowrine. That has become a national story with the amount of money being pumped into this campaign. And I'm sure many of you listening right now are thinking, well, yeah, I keep hearing every 5 seconds a different commercial, seeing a commercial, hearing a commercial. This is a highly contentious race here. And when it comes to President Trump and his allies, his supporters, and I don't just mean those who vote for him, but you've got the Secretary of Defense, Pete Hegseth, coming to town yesterday to endorse Ed Gowrine. And once again, in his own words, kind of warn everybody about why Thomas Massey is such a threat. And some are calling Massey the Republican renegade. I kind of like that because clearly he, if anything, he's viewed as a real threat to, and I don't just mean, you know, a threat to the country. I just mean he's clearly viewed as somebody that is a threat to President Trump and who he wants to be in position in certain spots. And I can't remember a race quite like this one right here in Kentucky that ended up getting such national attention. You also, of course, had the U.S. Senate race as Mitch McConnell set to retire. Andy Barr going up against Daniel Cameron. We'll see how that shakes out. And then there's other votes today. The Louisville mayor race, of course, now nonpartisan. So for the first time ever, the Louisville mayor and metro council races are going to be nonpartisan. And that's led to 10 different challenges for Mayor Greenberg. So again, a busy day today. I'm assuming by now a lot of you have done the work to figure out where you want to place your vote. And today's the day to go do it. All right. So let's be honest. Right now, you don't have to keep up with politics at all. You could really try to avoid it and probably get the sense that we're not exactly aligned right now. We're divided. I mean, the way some of it is presented online now, I mean, you'd think that if leaders of these two parties were in the same room, it would turn into WWE Monday Night Raw. And sometimes it does look like that. I mean, that's just how toxic it can be. So I don't have the solution there. But I will say it is nice to know that here in Kentucky, we're working together, and that stands out as refreshing because it's rare. I mean, you've got $1 billion that is being dumped into Louisville, and you've got Republican leaders throughout the state, and of course, Mayor Greenberg, Democrat, leader of Louisville, working together and doing things together to collectively make the state much better. I mean, if you consider the fact that, you know, this is such a rare thing, big picture. I don't know why this isn't getting a little more attention. Leland did touch on it yesterday in his gut check, which, by the way, you'll hear another one from Leland coming up here at about 6:45. And he's right. You know, we're a rare state to where it may seem completely unheard of and just nobody can process how a red state like Kentucky could have a Democratic governor and a Democratic mayor in the biggest city in the state. But like, we're really not that surprised because we've been able to do it and work together within the state pretty consistently. So if there was more of that at a national level, I mean, there's no doubt it would be better off for the constituents, right? The people who place votes as far as who's in these elected positions. And I know, clearly the emphasis is on Louisville because it's Louisville that got $1 billion in funding recently. But I don't know if people realize how, like, that has to come from those that don't live in Louisville. That has to come from people that are out in the state that understand and are willing to acknowledge Louisville matters that much. And at times there seems to be some resistance of that. But Mayor Greenberg has worked well with the Republican leaders, and they understand that investing in Louisville is worth it because it's really a big investment in the state of Kentucky. Here's Robert Stivers. This was actually last week when they made that big announcement on Friday.
12: We do this because Louisville is 1/6 of our population. It's 1/6 of our total revenues, if not a little bit more. So we need to do the things that make sure we continue to see Louisville being the economic engine.
0: We had Mayor Greenberg on the show Friday, and I mentioned that, you know, hey, they're starting to realize, and clearly the proof is there with the funding that Greenberg has gotten now two times consecutively, that the state leaders understand, regardless, Democrat, Republican, that Louisville, you need to invest in it because it's a huge factor in how this state can thrive. So again, his response was sort of like, well, yeah, no brainer. But again, for some, it wasn't acknowledged quite like you would expect. Here's a little bit from Greenberg on Friday.
13: Funds are invested in people. They're invested in safer streets, in stronger neighborhoods, in growing businesses, in more opportunity for every part of our city.
0: So again, I think maybe we've provided the blueprint here, and maybe it can be used by others nationally, and I don't think it will. I hope you can sense a little sarcasm here, but it couldn't hurt, right? Especially when it comes to, you know, us, the people. It's like we've got fights going on at the highest level that it's just people playing politics, and yet we're the ones at times who end up having to deal with whatever aftermath comes with that. All right, stick around. We've got traffic and weather updates coming your way. What I want to get to next in just a few minutes here, the promotions of minor league sports, it's a huge part of it. That's how those minor league sports really thrive, all the different promotions they have. And the Louisville Bats, our partners, have done some great ones over the years. But they did one that probably took the least amount of effort that may end up being one of their biggest hits ever. They're bringing it back. We'll talk about it. It's News Radio 840 WHAS.
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8: I'm WLKY meteorologist Matt Milosevic. Our Tuesday forecast will be another day that's going to feature some summer-like heat, and it's going to be breezy as well with highs near 90 degrees. But late in the afternoon and into the evening, we'll dodge more scattered showers and storms across the area. Those chances continue overnight tonight with lows in the upper 60s. We keep a chance of showers and storms tomorrow, cooler highs in the mid-70s. That's your WLKY forecast. I'm Matt Milosevic.
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0: So our partners, the Louisville Bats, they're going to bring back Nothing Night on July 8th at Slugger Field because the first one got some real national attention and people want to be a part of Nothing Night. Nothing Night doesn't sound exciting, but maybe it would be to you. Let me explain. So instead of a in-your-face promotion where everybody's got their dogs at the park, for example, because they do bring your dog to the park. And I'm sure it's a big hit. Wouldn't be a night for me, but a big hit, I'm sure, for many people. You've got the kids' days where they take over during the day. And you got a bunch of buses full of kids on a field trip. I mean, there's all kind. And I'm not just saying this because they're partners and they're here local. The Louisville Bats have always been viewed in the AAA world as one of the best when it comes to the promotions that they do. And Nothing Night got national attention from even the MLB Network highlighting it. And if you don't know what it is, it's there's no constant music. There's no screaming scoreboard bits, no over-the-top between-inning chaos that you see. Just baseball. It strips the game back to the basics. You hear the crack of the bat, pop of the mitt, the crowd, a little organ music because that's classic. That's never going away. But you don't have the nonstop chaos that it really is an entertainment show. That's what it is. No walk-up music that's crazy. It's just baseball at its purest form. And that apparently was refreshing for a lot of people because it was a big hit. And other parks are going to do it. And good for the Bats. I'm sure when they decided to introduce Nothing Night, they probably didn't expect this to be one of their promotions that got the most attention. As someone who lives in a chaotic world at times, I kind of like the idea of Nothing Night, John Alden. Give me Nothing Night at home.
1: Oh,
0: kids, you just go in your room and go to sleep. It's 6 o'clock. It's Nothing Night.
1: Well, and take away that, but like just people, I bet people are off their phones too. You're just kind of sitting there and it's more than just less technology at the games. It's also, I bet everybody who attends Nothing Night
2: takes it as an opportunity to unplug from everything in general.
0: Yeah,
2: it's kind of a reductionist look at everything.
0: It removes things that we don't view as distractions because it's a constant in our world, but it is exactly that. The distractions, the devices, the noise, the chaos. And look, that's usually what they do to get people interested in coming out to a baseball game despite not really wanting to watch a nine-inning baseball game. They're there for the entertainment, for the show. And the baseball is just a complimentary piece. Now, there are people who go and watch the games, but that in major sports, especially AAA baseball, you're not going to ever get a good enough crowd that's sustainable if you're not doing those other things, the promotions and whatnot. But also, there's people who really like this, and I think it's deeper than just baseball. I think just being at an event of this status and it being just, you know, low-key, not chaotic, not a lot of distractions in your face, I'm sure it can be refreshing. So, yeah, shout out to the Louisville Bats. All right, if you guys want to take us with you wherever you go, you can listen live on the iHeartRadio app. Also use the TalkBack line, powered by Alex R. White, PLLC, SueDistractedDriver.com. Just click the microphone button, share with us whatever it is you want. We've had some of those coming in this morning, and we'll get to them before too long. So don't forget, you can take advantage of it as well. We've got a sports update on the other side. The TBT coming back here to Louisville. Once again, they're making a good business decision, putting Louisville's alumni team and Kentucky's alumni team in the first round, best of three, and that'll draw a good crowd, and we'll see who can put together the best roster full of former Cards and Cats. We'll get to that on Sports with Scott, but first, traffic and weather right here at News Radio 840 WHAS.
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8: I'm WLKY meteorologist Matt Milosevic. Our Tuesday forecast will be another day that's going to feature some summer-like heat, and it's going to be breezy as well with highs near 90 degrees. But late in the afternoon and into the evening, we'll dodge more scattered showers and storms across the area. Those chances continue overnight tonight with lows in the upper 60s. We keep a chance of showers and storms tomorrow, cooler highs in the mid-70s. That's your WLKY forecast. I'm Matt Milosevic.
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0: 627 here at News Radio 840 WHAS. Coffee and Company with you. I am Nick Coffee, and he is Scott Fitzgerald with another sports update.
1: Thank you, Nick. The basketball tournament, better known as TBT in these parts, is raising the stakes this year. They've got a revamped format and a $2 million winner-take-all prize, and it opens with, of course, the heavyweight matchup between Kentucky and Louisville alumni. Kentucky Wildcats and Louisville Cardinals will headline an 8-team alumni bracket. It begins July 18th with the best of three series. Game one tips off in Lexington at Memorial.

0: Louisville players that played in it said that he'd have to play two seasons at the highest level he played overseas in order to get what he would make if, in fact, he got a share of the TBT winnings. So you're going to see a lot of former Cards, former Cats. The roster will come together in the next couple of weeks. And I know if we end up getting game three and it's to move on, which we should, unless there's some kind of sweep, they could maybe break another record. So
1: it's cool how they're doing that, too. How you get your game three. It's going
0: to
1: be based on
0: this is the better way to do it, I think.
1: I agree.
0: More games that matter. I mean, they did get rid of... There's not nearly as many teams as there used to be in this event, which I think this is the way it should be, especially for the longevity of it when it comes to the TV deal that they have. But I think on the Louisville side, this year you're going to see maybe not as many big names that played a part as some Final Four runs, because honestly, those guys are getting older. But I think you'll see players that are right now in their prime of their pro career playing overseas. Maybe a Carlique Jones, maybe a Ray Spalding. Mm-hmm. And with those guys, Stephen Enoch, those guys, you could see a good roster and maybe give them the best chance they've had to win this whole thing.
1: Right on. And too, what a great market for it, too. You know they're just salivating over this.
0: Oh, yeah.
1: I mean, and fans have embraced it.
0: It's nostalgic when it comes to watching. I mean, to give you an example, last year I took my son to Freedom Hall to watch, and here he is watching Peyton Siva, Russ Smith, and Montrezl Harrell with Luke Hancock coaching. And my son wasn't alive when those guys played at Louisville. And here I am getting a chance to watch those guys that were such a big era for me as a fan. And he's losing his mind when Trez dunks it and basically rips the rim off the backboard. And it's just really cool from a fan for a fan standpoint to experience something like that you probably never thought you would, unless you've got a situation like this with this event where they bring former players back and they play highly competitive basketball. These guys are going to be in shape. They're fighting to win money. They can help them help them take care of their family.
1: Right on. And it's cool for you as a dad to see that.
0: Oh, yeah.
1: Your son.
0: I'll never forget it.
1: Right on.
0: Thanks, Scott.
1: Okay, bye.
0: It's News Radio 840 WHAS. Traffic and weather on the way, and news updates coming up from John Shannon. And the countdown's on. What are we now? What is it? 13 days from the shutdown of 65. And those that are going to be, those that live and reside in these areas where everybody's going to be just flooding their streets, they're already feeling the effect of it. We'll talk about it. 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
2: As you're making out the door this morning, 71 southbound, starting to back up a little bit. We have an accident, possible injury, 71 southbound, a little south of the Waterson Expressway. So again, traffic starting to back up there. And we also had a problem with the stalled vehicle, 71 northbound at the ramp to the Waterson westbound. Somebody with a flat tire there. Also watch for disabled vehicle on 64 westbound around 65 in the junction. 64 eastbound, you're still up to speed coming in off the Georgetown ramps in 150. Smooth ride all the way down to the bridge. Our next report in 10 minutes. I'm Bobby Yellis, News Radio 840 WHAS.
3: I'm WLKY meteorologist Matt Milosevic. Not going to be an all-day washout this Tuesday. In fact, it's going to be on the hot and breezy side with highs near 90 ahead of scattered showers and thunderstorms developing later in the afternoon and into the evening. We'll carry those chances of showers and storms through tonight with lows in the upper 60s. Tomorrow, more scattered showers and storms on tap, but temperatures will be cooler with highs in the mid-70s. That's your latest WLKY forecast. I'm Matt Milosevic.
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5: Partly cloudy skies, 67 degrees at 633 on this 19th day of May. Good morning, everyone. I'm John Shannon, News Radio 840 WHAS. The families of several victims who were killed or injured in the crash of UPS Flight 2976 will be in Washington this week as federal investigators hold a public hearing on the disaster. The National Transportation Safety Board holding a two-day investigative hearing today and tomorrow. The MD-11 cargo jet lost its left engine during takeoff and crash just south of Louisville Muhammad Ali International Airport back in November. The three crew members and 12 people on the ground were killed. More than a dozen lawsuits have been filed against UPS, Boeing, and other companies. Metro Police investigating the discovery of a body wrapped in a tarp yesterday in the Parkland neighborhood. Police found the body behind Shorty's Liquor Store on South 28th Street. Police are awaiting test results to determine the identity of the person and how they died. 6:34 at News Radio 840 WHAS. A Logan County woman in hot water over tossing a kitten. Lee Mowen has the story.
6: A lack of low-cost spay and neuter options is blamed for a woman throwing a kitten inside the Logan County Humane Society building 2 weeks ago. The woman in question was angry about being told about the surrender fee and being placed on a wait list as she walked out.

0: the building, she would toss the animal back inside and leave. The Logan County Sheriff's Office reportedly has identified her. There's no word on any charges. LCHS President Julie Martin telling WBKO that kitten season began early this year due to the heat, and it's not the first time that's happened. The Humane Society does not get funding from Logan County. I'm Lee Mowen.
1: Short-term career and technical education programs are now eligible for federal Pell Grants. Tammy Trujillo has the details.
2: Education Secretary Linda McMahon says it's thanks to a new rule in the Workforce Pell Grant program.
3: So this is a new program from 8 to 15 weeks. You can go in and get certifications and go ahead and get into the workforce and get a job.
2: States will determine which high-demand fields will qualify for funding. Students can apply beginning July the 1st. I'm Tammy Trujillo.
1: More of Kentuckiana's Morning News on the way next with Coffee and Company, your next news update at the top of the hour. 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
4: So the closer we get to this I-65 shutdown, the more everybody is doing the same math. How long is it going to take me to get to work? How long will it take me to get home? Am I going to be sitting on the interstate, waiting to get to this detour, staring at brake lights for 2 hours? Nobody knows, right? It's going to be the ultimate wait and see. But as we get closer, I've been thinking about a different group of people. I don't mean those that are stuck in their car, realizing they got to leave work. They got to leave to go to work an hour earlier than they typically do. I'm talking about the people who live where all the detour traffic is about to go. Old Louisville, Shelby Park, the neighborhoods that are right there in the middle of it. And of course, they didn't sign up for any of this. And we haven't even started the project just yet, but they're already feeling the impact. Lane changes, ramp closures, rerouting. And already, before it starts, there's already people that live down there that talked to our partners at WOKY and said that they're already getting pushed to long, inconvenient detours just to get to their own house. And this is before the flood of traffic is going to be in that area, because there's other routes to go. Obviously, they're going to reroute you to 264, but many people will just jump on, jump off the interstate before they get there and try to ride through Old Louisville to get to downtown. But to me, that smells like a terrible situation, to where you've got a crazy amount of people in traffic, and then people who park on the street that live there. I mean, you might find somebody to let you out of the parking space that you have on the street that's in front of your home, but if they're not moving, you're not moving. So the Metro Councilman, J.P. Leninger, he said to WDRB that he's already getting calls into his office about three things: debris in the streets, worry about home damage from all the work, and then overnight construction noise, which overnight noise already becoming an issue, and I'm sure it's only going to get worse. And look, this is something that has to happen, so it's not like I'm saying that the Kentucky Transportation Cabinet has screwed this up. I mean, there's no perfect way to do it, and if you live near where the work's being done, there's going to be a nuisance. But here's something I don't think they're saying loud enough. Like, this is not a secret. And maybe it's one of the details that's just easy to get lost because you're just so worried about as soon as it happens when the shutdown. I mean, you're not thinking 2 months out. You're just thinking about how you're going to ride it out and make the best of the situation. But whenever it is over, it's not really over. When everything opens back up on August 1st, the interstate's open, but not all the lanes. There's only going to be two lanes in each direction. And that's better than having it closed down, but that's far from being back to normal. And I don't really know what the new norm is going to be. And I don't really know where we can point to as far as when we get back to, you know, this thing completely over and in full lanes, no closures, no reroutes. All, I mean, who knows when that is? So I know the awareness of this going on is been very evident, meaning I don't know how you could not know this is about to happen unless you're quite literally living under a rock. So they had a couple of different meetings where you could go and actually have face-to-face meetings with folks that are part of this project, ask questions that you feel like are important. And I'm sure many of you did that. And I'm sure many of you have kept up as best you can. But really, it's just a wait-and-see situation at this point. The spokesperson for this project is Mindy Peterson. And again, they've had many meetings. There's all kinds of information everywhere. I mean, you hear in commercial breaks here, you're reminded. We talk about it. Everybody's talking about it. But the latest, I guess, batch of tips, it really gave me the helpless feeling of what we're about to go through. Because, again, not criticizing this individual, but she says, gather info, talk to your employer about flexible hours, look into carpooling, test your alternative routes in the mapping app before you get to June 1st. And again, that's sound advice. But, you know, gather info, go ahead and talk to your boss, figure out if maybe carpooling makes sense. I mean, if you want me to go ahead and talk to my boss, I mean, like, I don't really know what I'm supposed to do with that. But for everybody that does take 65 each day to get to work, to get to school, wherever you're going, you'll know right away, I think, if you've made the right decision to leave the, you know, if you left in with enough time, if you gave yourself enough time. And I'm curious, if you're somebody that just knows, hey, I'm one of many that's going to be impacted, I'm leaving 30 minutes earlier than usual, I'm leaving an hour earlier than usual. I think 45 minutes is what folks are recommending. And maybe that's on the safe side, but maybe you learned, yeah, that wasn't enough. So we'll see. It'll be here before you know it, and hopefully it ends quickly and on schedule, because sometimes it doesn't work out that way, right? Sometimes these things don't exactly go according to plan. But fingers crossed. Again, we're now 13 days away.
5: I'm just ready for it to start. And that
4: so it can
5: weird.
4: Be over quicker, right?
5: Yeah, I got just you. Ready for, I'm tired of talking about it. We've been talking about it for over a month, a couple months now. And it just seems like the closer we get, the more it's like, okay.
4: Yeah, like, doesn't it feel like we're kind of here now?
5: It does kind of feel like.
4: Like, just go ahead and start it.
5: We're in purgatory. We're in highway purgatory right now, just waiting on the worst of it to happen.
4: And I swear, I think if you never end up in one of these areas that's going to have all this traffic that's not typically there, you probably won't think much about it. But in recent weeks, I've started to consider, okay, there's going to be so many people on these residential back roads, essentially, that, and they're not back roads, but it's just, you know, it's not interstate. And yet, have we ever seen the amount of semis that are going to be in old Louisville? Like, that's just,
5: oh my God.
4: It's just, it sounds like a mess. And if it's one thing to get caught in that in your vehicle on your way to somewhere, but if that becomes the new environment for where you live, that would suck. I mean,
5: and if a semi gets stuck, I mean, that's the ultimate, like, yeah. Problem. If you remember a few months back, there were some accidents on 65 in Bullitt County where they were rerouting semi trucks on two lane roads that were then getting stuck, keeping everybody from going back into their house or towards their neighborhoods and houses. If that becomes the regular around here, I can't imagine how bad the traffic will end up being.
4: Yeah, you always know when bad traffic is due to an interstate being closed completely, or just maybe most lanes shut down, because I've seen it on Preston Highway. I've seen it on Bargetown Road. It's not just a steady flow of traffic. It's the amount of semis that you know are on that road because they got nowhere else to go. They couldn't take the interstate because it's closed. So I'm sure we'll see that. And I'm sure it'll be very annoying to those that live there. And Godspeed. Wish you the best of luck as far as navigating that, because I don't envy you. All right, stick around. Traffic and weather updates are coming your way. Also, Leland Conway's got a gut check for us. 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
4: I'm WLKY meteorologist Matt Milosevic. Our Tuesday forecast will be another day that's going to feature some summer-like heat, and it's going to be breezy as well with highs near 90 degrees. But late in the afternoon and into the evening, we'll dodge more scattered showers and storms across the area. Those chances continue overnight tonight with lows in the upper 60s. We keep a chance of showers and storms tomorrow, cooler highs in the mid-70s. That's your WLKY forecast. I'm Matt Milosevic.
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21: 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The FBI called it murder for hire.
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25: 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The other one was wrong place, wrong time.
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3: Thomas Massie betrayed Kentucky conservatives. He didn't just sell out President Trump, he sold you out too. Massie voted against President Trump's tax cuts. He voted against finishing Trump's wall. Thomas Massie even voted against banning taxpayer-funded sex changes on kids. On May 19th, President Trump wants you to fire Thomas Massie.
5: Thomas Massie, we got to get rid of this loser. 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
3: Defeat the deserter, Thomas Massie. 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
27: Heading out this morning, traffic overall in good shape. Starting to build a crowd northbound on Dixie Highway, coming up past Cosmosdale and up to the ramps of the Snyder, heading into Valley Station. Traffic on 65 northbound, moving well up the Snyder and the Waterson Expressway. Do have one stalled vehicle, though, 65 northbound near Grade Lane. 64 eastbound, still up to speed and past the Georgetown ramps in 150 in Floyd County. No problems yet across the Kennedy Bridge. Our next report in 10 minutes. I'm Bobby Yellis, News Radio 840 WHAS.
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30: I'm WLKY meteorologist Matt Milosevic. Our Tuesday forecast will be another day that's going to feature some summer-like heat, and it's going to be breezy as well with highs near 90 degrees. But late in the afternoon and into the evening, we'll dodge more scattered showers and storms across the area. Those chances continue overnight tonight with lows in the upper 60s. We keep a chance of showers and storms tomorrow, cooler highs in the mid-70s. That's your WLKY forecast. I'm Matt Milosevic.
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33: College baseball. Kentucky opens play at the SEC tournament today, facing Vanderbilt. The ACC tourney also begins. Louisville meets Pitt tonight. Major League ball. The Reds bullpen blew another late lead, allowing a two-run homer in the eighth. Reds lose to the Phillies 5-4, the Reds' third straight loss. And NFL owners are meeting in Orlando this week. They're expected to award Nashville the Super Bowl in 2030. I'm Matt McCoy.
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5: 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He's the worst. 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
5: I could give him the best things in the history of a Republican voter, and he'd vote no. 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
35: That's why President Trump supports Ed Gelrein for Congress. 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
7: So my opponent, woke Ed Gelrein, just doesn't understand the job of a congressman. 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

0: It's 6:56 here at News Radio 840 WHAS. Nick Coffey, that is me. He is Scott Fitzgerald. He's got another sports update for us.
1: Hey, Nick, thank you very much. The NBA semifinals are now underway.
2: Wemby, jab step, spins down to four, down to three, puts it up right, handed in. Victor Wembanyama rolls and scores, and the Spurs back up by two.
1: The man is a freak. The 7-4 first-round pick of the Spurs back in 2023 dropped a hammer last night. He scored 41 points as the Spurs are ahead in the Western Conference Finals following a double overtime win over the Thunder, 122-115. The big fella admits they're sending a message early on in this one.
3: We as a team are ready to go in any environment, in any place, against anybody. And even though we still got a lot to learn, our effort should be over anybody else's. And tonight we were relentless.
1: Yeah, I hope this series is fun. And what I'm hoping is going to be fun is the Eastern Conference Finals, because I am wholeheartedly planting my flag in Donovan Mitchell's camp. That gets underway tonight. Jalen Brunson and the Knicks will square off against Spider from Madison Square Garden. Aaron Rodgers is back in Pittsburgh, officially signing a one-year deal to return to the Steelers, immediately reporting for voluntary OTAs yesterday. The 42-year-old former MVP, who threw 24 touchdowns and just 7 interceptions in his first season with the team, wasted no time getting back under center and reestablishing chemistry with a retooled offense that now includes new target Michael Pittman Jr. Though Steelers fans, they're kind of mixed in the reaction. They tell CBS Pittsburgh,
4: "I'm not excited. It's just kind of same old Steelers for me, which is kind of sad because you got a new coach and everything."
1: Well, and then you flip the script to this guy.
5: Absolute bargain. Big Ben, Gap, Aaron Rodgers. This is the 7th Super Bowl for the Pittsburgh Steelers.
1: Well, we'll see what happens, but certainly a story worth following, no doubt. And to baseball, we've got conference tournaments starting today. Both Kentucky and Louisville are in action. NCAA baseball projections show a bracket still SEC and ACC heavy. Kentucky is on the bubble, probably going to Tallahassee. The SEC continues to lead all conferences with 12 teams. The ACC coming in strong with 9. So that gives basically 21 of the 64 teams from those two conferences. While the Cardinals had a down year, they'll have to win the NCAA tournament to get in.
6: But the ACC tournament.
1: Thank you, Nick. The ACC tournament, but there is a bright spot. Ted Davis has been named ACC Player of the Year. He, of course, had 34 home runs and 96 RBIs. And for Coach Dan McDonald, despite the down year, Louisville's baseball reputation stands tall, and he looks forward to the future.
7: There's a lot of All-Americans on that wall. There's a lot of guys in pro ball. There's been a lot of big leaguers over the last decade or two. So we feel like we got several future big leaguers coming here. So hopefully they'll get off to a great start, and we'll enjoy following them.
1: And hopefully that means the coaches stay. I'd like to see them stay.
6: Yeah, I think it speaks to how good of a season that you've had when your team was never even really in the mix in league play, and yet you're Player of the Year. That speaks to how good of a season Davis had. And you're going to have a lot of schools trying to get him from the transfer portal. So, and look, he doesn't have to enter the portal to get offers. We all know tampering exists. In fact, they've already hinted that it's going on with Davis. So, going to be probably an expensive but worthwhile price tag to keep him around.
1: Yeah, you want to keep that guy. By the way, they open play tonight against Pitt. Late one tonight on the ACC Network, 9 o'clock, if you will.
6: Good stuff. Thanks, Scott.
1: Okay, bud.
6: All right, it's traffic and weather coming your way right here, right now at 7 o'clock. Also, a news update from John Shannon. And we'll get to the latest, but I think maybe the most telling sports betting controversy in college sports just yet. We'll get into all that and tell you what you need to know as it is Election Day. The polls have been open for an hour now. You've got till 6 o'clock tonight. So make your plans, make arrangements, get out there and do your part. It's News Radio 840 WHAS.
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9: Good morning, everyone. As traffic starts to build, there's a couple of incidents. We have an accident at Taylor Boulevard at the Watterson Expressway and Whips Mill up around Shelbyville Road, a crash working there. 2nd Street Bridge is starting to back up a little bit coming out of Jeff and 64 eastbound. A little busy coming off 150 in Floyd County and down to the Sherman-Minton Bridge. Our next report in 10 minutes. I'm Bobby Yillis, News Radio 840 WHAS.
10: I'm WLKY meteorologist Matt Milosevic. Our Tuesday forecast will be another day that's going to feature some summer-like heat, and it's going to be breezy as well with highs near 90 degrees. But late in the afternoon and into the evening, we'll dodge more scattered showers and storms across the area. Those chances continue overnight tonight with lows in the upper 60s. We keep a chance of showers and storms tomorrow, cooler highs in the mid-70s. That's your WLKY forecast. I'm Matt Milosevic.
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1: At 7:02, partly cloudy skies, 68 degrees outside the studios here at 4th Street Live. Good morning, everyone. I'm John Shannon, News Radio 840, WHAS. Families of several victims who were killed or injured in the crash of UPS Flight 2976 will be in Washington this week for a federal investigators hold a public hearing on the disaster. The National Transportation Safety Board holding a two-day investigative hearing today and tomorrow. The MD-11 cargo jet lost its engine during takeoff and crashed just south of Louisville Muhammad Ali International Airport last November. Three crew members and 12 people on the ground were killed. More than a dozen lawsuits have been filed against UPS, Boeing, and other companies. Among the many elections happening today, three Kentucky cities are paring down the candidates running for mayor. Lee Mowen with a preview.
11: The Kentucky primaries are today from 6 to 6, and three cities are looking to trim down the mayoral candidates down to two. In London, voters have three choices. Incumbent Randall Weddle, whose term has been marked with fundraising charges and impeachment against Matt Orr and Tracy Hanley. The latter was the interim mayor in charge for about 24 days during Weddle's impeachment. The top two vote-getters will appear on the November ballots. In Lexington, it's a crowded field to get the two spots. Incumbent Mayor Linda Gorton will be facing against multiple people, including Darnell Tagaloa, C.E. Huffman, and Greg O'Neill. Those three ran without paid staff. It's also a packed house for Louisville's race. Incumbent Craig Greenberg will face off against eight other candidates. I'm Lee Mowen.
1: 7:03 at News Radio 840 WHAS. A body was found in the Parkland neighborhood Monday. Metro Safe said police were called to the 800 block of South 28th Street around 4 p.m. about a body inside a bag. LMPD located the body wrapped in a tarp in an alley behind Shorty's Liquor Store. Fire and EMS also responded to the scene. Police are conducting a death investigation. Currently, they're awaiting testing to determine the cause of death and the identity of the person. Police say a shooting at the Islamic Center of San Diego has left three adult victims and two teenage suspects dead. Monday's attack at the city's largest mosque is being investigated as a hate crime. The teen suspects appeared to have died from self-inflicted gunshot wounds. San Diego Mayor Todd Gloria says the city is doing everything it can to help the Muslim community feel safe at this time. President Donald Trump says he's concerned about Ebola. Tammy Trujillo with the latest.
12: His comments at the White House Monday came after an American tested positive for the virus in the Democratic Republic of the Congo.
13: I'm concerned about everything, but certainly am. I think that, it's been confined right now to Africa, but it's something that has had a breakout.
12: The World Health Organization has declared the current outbreak in the DRC and Uganda a public health emergency. The American and six others are being taken to Germany for observation. I'm Tammy Trujillo.
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6: Good morning, Kentuckiana. 7:05 here at News Radio 840 WHAS. Nick Coffee with you. The company man, John Alden, alongside. Also, we've got Scott Fitzgerald and John Shannon. As mentioned, we are Coffee and Company, and we are fueled by Thornton's. Keep them in mind. They've got what you need to stay fueled for the day ahead, including a chance for you to save money every time you fill up. 5 cents at minimum every time, and you can save up to 25 cents off per gallon once per week as a member of the Refreshing Rewards program. All right, so it's Election Day. The polls have been open for over an hour, now a little over an hour, so maybe some of you have already made your way in. And if so, I would love to hear from you. 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When a distracted driver turns your day upside down, you need to know who to turn to, who's going to work for you, who's going to fight for you. And that's Alex and his team again at SueDistractedDriver.com. All right, so we've got what I think is one of the more fascinating sports gambling controversies that is different than most. And I guess that's why it's fascinating to me. So Brendan Sorsby is a college quarterback. He's a journeyman. Started at Indiana and then ended up transferring to Cincinnati. Had some success there and then blew up maybe the most expensive quarterback in the portal. Who he's now at Texas Tech. And this guy was betting on college football, was betting on Indiana when he played there. But this guy is not accused of compromising the integrity of the game. In fact, when he was betting, he wasn't even playing. So like his excuse, which is, I think, kind of funny, but hey, maybe it's legit. Maybe it's the real reason why he did it. But he claims he was betting to feel like part of the experience because he wasn't playing and he was betting on his team. And I guess technically you could claim that that is compromising the integrity, but this isn't somebody that knows the spread, that has a way of impacting it with what they're doing on the field. This guy at the time wasn't playing in the games, at least much that he bet on. So, you know, this is a guy that's believed to be the highest paid transfer in college football as far as the quarterback position, mostly because quarterbacks get a lot of money and Texas Tech has a lot of money to give. But he's also suffering from what a lot of young men are suffering from right now. He's addicted to gambling. The exposure to sports wagering in this country in the last 5 years is something we never thought we'd see. We went from pro athletes not being allowed to exist in gambling ads. We went from Vegas never, ever being believed to have a pro sports team at all because of just the exposure to sports gambling would not be allowed. Just couldn't do it. It's a no-no. And now you've got Vegas with an NFL team, Major League Baseball team, NHL team, NBA team. They'll have one before too long, I'm sure. When LeBron James retires, there's going to be an NBA team in Vegas and he's going to own it. I think that's pretty clear. Do you remember whenever announcers would never dare reference a point spread on a game because that was just sin?
14: And they would make very corny, like subtle remarks, yeah, about it.
6: Somebody really hated to see that last basket go in. Yeah, like they were like the bad boys of broadcasting, referencing in vague terms a point spread exists. So we went from that in a relatively short amount of time to now you've got retail sports books inside the arenas and stadiums where these games are played. Every major sports league is in bed with the major sports book. It is in your face. No matter how much you consume sports in America, you see it everywhere you go. And I don't want to sound like a hypocrite. I have a partnership with DraftKings. I get paid to tell you about it. And I love sports betting. I have long before it was legal here in Kentucky, long before I was able to partner with a sports book. So, you know, this was bound to happen. And I think everybody knew going in, when you push for sports betting to be legal, you understand that there's going to be examples of people getting hooked and it being an issue for certain people. That doesn't mean that it shouldn't be allowed because there's plenty, in fact, the vast majority that do it responsibly. So again, this is unfortunate, but it was bound to happen. And it's like a lot of things that people get hooked on. You can't control your behavior. You just get hooked. It's called addiction. And I think with this specific player, Brendan Sorsby, again, he's not out there taking his NIL money and betting half of it on a parlay. He's just making a bunch of wagers. It's not a substantial amount of money. He just can't stop getting out his app and betting. I mean, he was betting balls and strikes in Major League Baseball. I mean, that's somebody that's hooked on gambling. And it is a real serious thing. And I guess because it's not a hard drug, there's not, you know, drug wars going on. I mean, it's a different world, but yet it is still an addiction that can completely ruin your life and ruin your family's life. You know, it doesn't cause an overdose, right? It can be hidden so easily to the common eye. So, like, there isn't as much sympathy for that type of addiction in society, from what I can tell, at least in my opinion. But don't let that make you think that it's not a real thing that can ruin your life and your family's life. And it does it quietly. So I don't mean to sound so insensitive, but Brendan Sorsby is responsible for his actions. And it's unfortunate that he found this was not good for him, because he'd get addicted. And who knows, maybe he ends up being able to play without any suspension, anything like that. But it's a current ongoing battle to get his situation cleared up to where he's going to be allowed to play. Because again, he did the no-no. He bet on a team he played for, which regardless, I mean, this would be a really sad way for his college career to end, because yeah, what he did was wrong. I think he should be punished. But again, he wasn't, he just got hooked like a regular college student probably gets hooked. And yet he's not supposed to be doing it really at all, especially betting on college, because you know, he's a college quarterback. I bet there's many just like Sorsby, the same age, that's into sports. They don't play, but they're the target demo that these sports books were going after, and it worked. A lot of the activity within these sports books on these apps comes from the younger male population, and I'm sure most of them are doing it responsibly, but there's some that aren't, and there's some that get hooked, and it's the reality of what this is. Like any other drug, you know, meth is illegal. Last I checked, if people really want to do it, they're going to get access to it and they're going to do it. So now meth is illegal everywhere, but like sports gambling is something that, you know, if you do it responsibly, it's entertainment. And it also generates money, not only for people to get filthy rich, but also it generates money for the state now that we can do it legally. People were going to do it regardless. You might as well do it, regulate it, and profit from it. All right, stick around. We've got traffic and weather updates coming your way. We'll see how the roadways are looking. Bobby Ellis, he will get us caught up there. And what I want to get to next, Pete Hegseth, he came to Kentucky yesterday to back Ed Gowron. And a lot of people asking, hey, can a sitting Secretary of Defense jump into a congressional primary without like crossing the legal line? Like, is this allowable? The Pentagon says yes. We'll tell you why. This was technically on the up and up. Stick around. 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
10: I'm WLKY meteorologist Matt Milosevic. Our Tuesday forecast will be another day that's going to feature some summer-like heat, and it's going to be breezy as well with highs near 90 degrees. But late in the afternoon and into the evening, we'll dodge more scattered showers and storms across the area. Those chances continue overnight tonight with lows in the upper 60s. We keep a chance of showers and storms tomorrow, cooler highs in the mid-70s. That's your WLKY forecast. I'm Matt Milosevic.
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6: Some of you may have heard about the Hatch Act yesterday, maybe for the first time ever, but it generally bars federal employees from engaging in partisan political activity while on duty. So that was something that came up yesterday because Secretary of Defense Pete Hegseth was in Kentucky to endorse Ed Gowron and continue to spread the message from Trump that Thomas Massie is a real threat. Now, because Hegseth is a sitting federal official, the obvious question came up pretty quickly. Did this violate the Hatch Act? And it sounds like it did not. The Pentagon They claim here that he was endorsing Gal Ryan, and it was clearly political. But the legal question is whether he was doing it while acting in his official role, using federal resources or appearing at a federal facility. So the Pentagon says he wasn't. They say he was there personally. The event was vetted by lawyers and taxpayer money was not used. So, I mean, it's unusual to say the least. But, hey, this whole battle between Gal Ryan and Massey is unusual as far as just the amount of attention it's getting because of the amount of money being pumped into both campaigns. I mean, have we had any other commercial play this morning, John?
14: I mean, for the last month.
6: Yeah, it's been there for a while, but man, the last few days, including the last 24 hours, it's been heavy in rotation.
14: I think we'll see a significant shift tomorrow, though.
6: Yeah.
14: At least I would think so.
6: Yep, no doubt. Here is Pete Hegseth said yesterday, discussing the real threat in his mind and, of course, the eyes of Trump and others, Thomas Massie.
0: President Trump does not need more people in Washington who are trying to make a point, especially from his own party. He needs people willing to help him win, to vote with him when it matters the most.
6: Now, Massey's been pretty clear for a while that he actually agrees with Trump on a lot of things other than the big, beautiful bill was something he was concerned about and did not support. Also, he fought like, I was going to say more than anybody else. I don't know that for certain, but I know he's one of many in a position like his that fought to get more information about the Epstein files out there. That appeared to not be something that Trump was happy about. And then also just the situation in Iran. So it's not that he's against him in every aspect, but he has at least stood up and questioned some things that Trump's decided to do. And that's a rarity this day and age for people in positions like the one that that Thomas Massie has. And, of course, he has sided with Democrats on certain things, and that has led to, people saying he's no good. He's bad news. Here's Massie on the panic that's out there about him right now.
2: But you can tell that I'm ahead in the polls and they're desperate. That's why they're sending the Secretary of War to my district tomorrow. That's why the president's losing sleep and tweeting about this. That's why AIPAC has dumped another $3 million into my race this weekend. It's because they're panicked.
6: All right, let's switch gears here. 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We've got traffic and weather updates on the way. Also, we'll get to some more sports, so don't go anywhere. 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

0: It is 727 here at News Radio 840 WHAS. Thanks for hanging out with us here on this Tuesday morning. Happy Election Day. Currently 68 degrees. Going to get up to 90 today, so going to be warm once again. And looks like we should be good as far as rain chances, but going to be gloomy, so be advised. All right, let's get to a sports update with Mr. Scott Fitzgerald.
1: Hey, Nick. Thank you very much. A scary moment in Indianapolis yesterday.
2: Stanley Kirkwood. It sounded like Rossi just crashed. Huge crash. I'm watching the onboard. Unbelievable.
3: Oh, no. That's Rossi. That's Alexander Rossi.
2: Dennis Hauger is involved as well.
4: I was just looking up at our matrix of onboard and cameras, and I couldn't believe my eyes.
3: Grosjean, not Hauger.
1: High-speed practice at Indy sent Alexander Rossi to the hospital, temporarily halting action. He lost control.

0: everyone. If you're heading out at this point, have an accident reported on 71 southbound, just south of the Waterston Expressway ramps. Also, we have slow traffic on 64 eastbound coming off the Georgetown ramps and 150 in Floyd County. Kind of a usual backup there. 65 northbound, slowing at the Waterston Expressway. We'll back up on the Clark Memorial Bridge. Also, watch for accidents at Taylor at the Waterston Expressway. Another crash, Whips Mill at Shelbyville Road. Our next report in 10 minutes. I'm Bobby Yellis, News Radio 840 WHAS.
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3: I'm WLKY meteorologist Matt Milosevic. Not going to be an all-day washout this Tuesday. In fact, it's going to be on the hot and breezy side with highs near 90 ahead of scattered showers and thunderstorms developing later in the afternoon and into the evening. We'll carry those chances of showers and storms through tonight with lows in the upper 60s. Tomorrow, more scattered showers and storms on tap, but temperatures will be cooler with highs in the mid-70s. That's your latest WLKY forecast. I'm Matt Milosevic.
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5: It's 7:32. We're looking at partly cloudy skies. 68 degrees in downtown Louisville, heading for a high today of 90. Good morning, everyone. I'm John Shannon, News Radio 840 WHAS. Federal investigators scheduled to begin a two-day hearing into the deadly UPS plane crash in Louisville almost 6 months after the disaster. UPS Flight 2976 lost its left engine and crashed shortly after takeoff from Louisville Muhammad Ali International Airport last November. Three crew members and 12 people on the ground were killed. Representatives from UPS, Boeing, and the FAA will take part in the hearing, as well as families of the victims and attorneys representing them. Questions at the hearing are expected to focus on how safety problems are reported and are communicated among the different entities. Metro Police are investigating the discovery of a body yesterday in the Parkland neighborhood. They found the body behind Shorty's Liquor Store on South 28th Street, wrapped in a tarp. Police are waiting for test results to determine the identity of the person and how they died. 7:33 at News Radio 840 WHAS. Kentucky seeing a record early voting turnout ahead of today's primary. Secretary of State Michael Adams says more than 57,000 residents cast ballots early on Friday. He says those totals for early voting between Thursday and Friday are 75% up from the last election cycle. The numbers from Saturday not yet released. Major races, including the one to replace longtime U.S. Senator Mitch McConnell, are drawing national attention. Republican Congressman Thomas Massie, a vocal President Trump critic, faces Trump-backed Ed Gallrein. Yesterday, Secretary of Defense Pete Hegseth joined Gallrein for a campaign stop in Hebron. And before he flew to Northern Kentucky, Secretary of War Hegseth was at Fort Campbell, where he awarded Purple Hearts to several former soldiers who were wounded in a grenade attack in Kuwait 23 years ago, prior to the start of Operation Iraqi Freedom.
6: And so this gesture today, which is more than just a gesture, it's a follow-through, as the general mentioned, is meant to showcase inside our formations, to these families, to these soldiers, to the media, to the nation, that these things are important. We value them.
5: The soldiers were members of the 1st Brigade, 101st Airborne Division, who were attacked by a fellow soldier at Camp Pennsylvania in Kuwait in 2003. Two soldiers were killed, 14 were injured, including the brigade commander. The attacker, Sergeant Hassan Akbar, was sentenced to death by a military jury. He's still awaiting execution. Vice President J.D. Vance pushing the Trump administration's efforts to support American manufacturing in Missouri, Tammy Trujillo reports.
7: On Monday, Vance visited a Kansas City manufacturing plant where he said Made in America is making a comeback with President Trump at the helm.
8: We are bringing the United States of America back, and it's starting right here in the great state of Missouri.
7: Vance touted the number of plants opening across the U.S., stressing a new investment in American workers. He also pumped up local Republican primary candidates after Missouri's Supreme Court recently upheld a new map that could help Republicans win an additional House seat in the midterm elections. I'm Tammy Trujillo.
5: More of Kentuckiana's morning news on the way next with Coffee and Company, your next news update at 8. I'm John Shannon, News Radio 840 WHAS.

0: It is 7:35 here at News Radio 840 WHAS. 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All you have to do is click the microphone button, and boom, you're prompted. You get 30 seconds. Share with us whatever it is you want. Questions, complaints, compliments, insults, feel free to send them our way. And I've neglected some of those. We'll get to those here shortly. But I noticed something over the weekend. I was a week late to this, but I watched the roast of Kevin Hart on Netflix, and it was live on Mother's Day evening, and it got a lot of attention. I don't know if it broke a record, but anytime Netflix does something like this, it usually does really, really strong with viewership. And I saw the clips that had surfaced, and I saw some of the jokes that certainly crossed a line slightly, sometimes maybe not so slightly. But after watching it and sort of seeing the folks upset about a joke here or a joke there, and it really, there was no traction. I think it was the latest stress test to see that, you know, the cancel culture, I hate the word, I don't know what it is about woke. I was resistant to that just because it just, I don't know why, just, it's cringe.
1: We've and also heard it said so many times in the last month as well.
0: Like woke and snowflake, and you know, maybe it's because... Because you are woke. You are a snowflake. I don't think I am, but there's just something that was so cringe about that. But regardless of my resistance, it became a thing. And when I say woke, I think everybody knows what I'm referring to. And I think woke and cancel culture are certainly two things that are, you know, from the same neighborhood, if you know what I mean. So the roast to Kevin Hart was hilarious. But again, you've got Tony Hinchcliffe, Shane Gillis, those kind of comedians that are not afraid to make jokes that might offend some, that might cross the line. And I think the roast of Kevin Hart and the roast of Tom Brady, and then you throw in the ESPYs last summer that Shane Gillis hosted, I think those were stress tests to see that people don't have the energy anymore to keep up with what they're supposed to be offended by, what they're supposed to be bothered by. And yeah, some of the jokes certainly crossed the line. I could see where someone might get in their feelings and get emotional and not understand that it's a joke, and not, you know, maybe they lose sight of the fact that it's comedy. It's not meant to be taken so serious. It's not real. It's entertainment. And roasts have always been nasty. The one that I always reference is the Bob Saget roast from 15 years ago that was just as nasty as any that we've seen in recent years, but the outrage wasn't there. You know what changed? We did. For about a decade now, you couldn't just laugh at a joke. You had to do this little 3-second audit in your head first. Is it okay if I laugh at this? Is somebody going to be filming me? Am I a bad person if I think this is funny? And I always go back to the ESPYs whenever Shane Gillis was just going one by one, mowing them down. He was taking shots at athletes, taking shots at celebrities, making jokes about people who are known to lean left, people that are known to lean right. And you could see the body language shift in the crowd to where the ice was broken, and slowly but surely everybody's looking around like, yeah, we can laugh, right? We're not going to take ourselves so serious, are we? This is funny. This is meant to be entertainment. And it's like we broke free. So somewhere along the way with woke cancel culture era, people forgot the basic rule of comedy, and that it's a joke is a joke. A comedian's on stage at a roast trying to make you laugh, trying to be funny. It's not serious. And you're allowed to not find it funny, roll your eyes, change the channel, whatever you want to do, move on. But it's a joke. And it got to the point where it was hard to keep up with. All right, what am I supposed to be fake outraged about today? Or maybe you're not fake. Maybe you don't have the fake outrage. Maybe you just know the heightened sensitivity that's out there, and you've just got head on a swivel trying to make sure you don't get canceled for laughing at something you thought was funny. So that fake outrage, I think, became louder than the actual jokes themselves. You'd find yourself in a room where there was always somebody performing how offended they were on your behalf after the, you know, the joke was made. Like they were the morality referee, and the rest of us couldn't be, you know, trusted with our own reactions. And it's just comedy. It's just humor. And when I go back to sort of when that was at an all-time high, I mean, I remember thinking like, wait a second, like the joke, like, there's no way you could actually be offended. I guess you could be bothered for somebody else, but why are you so mad? You have, like, how does this bother you? So, again, this is something that I hope never comes back. And it's not to say that people should be able to say whatever they want without consequences. No. I mean, yeah, you do have freedom of speech, but also you should be held accountable for what you say and how you act. But these are people that are doing it to try to entertain us. And if you don't think that that's funny because it's just, you know, it's so insensitive, you have every right to think that. But just don't watch it. It really became, you know, the nerve of people was just insane to try to because somebody isn't taking it so serious and they are finding things funny and they don't take everything as serious, that they're insensitive, awful people that, you know, think poorly of others from different countries. And I mean, it's comedy. It's not real. It's entertainment. So I think those three stress tests have shown that maybe we've seen the end of the cancel culture, at least to the level that it was when it was at an all-time high. And that's a good thing. All right, stick around. We've got traffic and weather updates on the way for you. Also, we already have updates from those that live in the areas where all this traffic from the 65 shut down. All these cars are going to be in their neighborhood streets. And we haven't even got to the shutdown yet. And these people, these residents, I should say, already feeling the impact of what this is going to do. We'll talk about that. It's News Radio 840 WHAS.
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5: I'm WLKY meteorologist Matt Milosevic. Our Tuesday forecast will be another day that's going to feature some summer-like heat, and it's going to be breezy as well with highs near 90 degrees. But late in the afternoon and into the evening, we'll dodge more scattered showers and storms across the area. Those chances continue overnight tonight with lows in the upper 60s. We keep a chance of showers and storms tomorrow, cooler highs in the mid-70s. That's your WLKY forecast. I'm Matt Milosevic.
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0: So the latest from the spokesperson for this project that's going to shut down I-65 for a couple of months, the latest advice is to talk to your boss about some flexible hours. Look into that. Maybe carpool, which I don't, what would carpooling help?
1: I mean, that would just less cars on the road.
0: Yeah. Yeah. But that's
1: I guess like the only thing I would imagine that's a net positive.
0: Yeah, I got to be honest. I don't think anybody's thinking about that. Meaning like, hey, let me do my part. People are thinking of themselves, how they're going to get to work on time. Understandably so. But hey, if you are somebody out there coordinating carpool to keep less vehicles on the road, good for you. I don't think there's many that are in that mindset, but maybe I'm wrong. So the areas that are going to see way more traffic than they've ever seen before is Old Louisville, Shelby Park area. And if you live there, I mean, I'd be scared to death because you're now going to end up with traffic and just vehicle. The flow is, maybe there won't be much flow. Maybe it'll just be congestion, but there have been plenty of situations in Old Louisville where because of construction, because of a wreck, or just because of the time of day, it's busy in that area. Well, now you're going to have people that are going that way because they have to. And I know that they're going to be, like, the actual detour officially is 264, but most people won't take that route if they are, in fact, heading downtown and they know that the Old Louisville path is the closest. Now, if maybe they learn the hard way that despite that being closer, they set in traffic for an hour longer than if they would have just taken the detour. So people will learn along the way what makes the most sense for them. But I know the worry for most is just the commute, getting to work, getting home, that kind of stuff. But I know that the people that live in these areas, their fear is not just the commute. It's the everyday living and how life's going to be like for them while this project is going on. You've already had a Metro councilman in the area saying that he's got calls coming into his office about three things: debris in the streets, worries about home damage from all this work, and overnight construction noise that's going to keep them up and they're going to be losing sleep. So it's all part of it. Many people will be impacted, but I think about those folks a lot more as we get closer to this, because this is something they can't escape. I mean, I guess they could. They could, you know, go stay somewhere else. But, you know, imagine you, having to sit in that to get out of your parking spot that's on the street because you got to go to work, and it takes you forever just to get to an interstate that's open to get wherever you need to go. And then you fight through hell to get home to park, and then you go inside and it's just nothing but noise of traffic. I mean, that is not an unrealistic situation that could develop from this at all. And I feel for you if that's you, because that, again, that would suck, for lack of a better way of putting it. So again, we're 13 days away. Just keep in mind it's happening. Prepare yourself as best you can. But as I've said for a while now, it's going to be trial and error. People are going to feel it out and see what makes the most sense for them. I'm sure along the way I'll learn. I can go this way and expect this much time that needs to be added, and then I can go this way, and whatever gets me here quicker and is the most convenient, that's what I'm going to do. But I got to figure that out on my own while everybody else is figuring out what makes sense for them. So buckle up, folks. It'll be here soon. All right, quick check of traffic and weather. We'll talk some sports coming up on the other side. Last night, I stayed up way too late watching game one of the Western Conference Finals. What a phenomenal game it was. I'm going to be dreading it later when I become a zombie and can't stay awake, but that's the NBA I'd tune in for. High-level competition like that. Don't go anywhere. Sports is next. It's News Radio 840 WHAS.
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3: I'm WLKY meteorologist Matt Milosevic. Our Tuesday forecast will be another day that's going to feature some summer-like heat, and it's going to be breezy as well with highs near 90 degrees. But late in the afternoon and into the evening, we'll dodge more scattered showers and storms across the area. Those chances continue overnight tonight with lows in the upper 60s. We keep a chance of showers and storms tomorrow, cooler highs in the mid-70s. That's your WLKY forecast. I'm Matt Milosevic.
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0: It's 7:57 here at News Radio 840 WHAS. Happy Election Day, everybody. We've now had the polls open for a couple of hours, so if you've already been out and you made your votes, good for you. You got until 6 p.m. tonight, and here's to hoping we get a great turnout here in Louisville. All right, let's get to a sports update with the one and only Scott Fitzgerald.
1: Nick, thank you. John hit me with that Duran Duran Planet Earth, man. That is my favorite song. That's the one that ushered me into Duran Duran. All right, buddy. Hey, we got more important things to talk about. That's sports. Kentucky basketball may be getting a major boost for next season. More analysts believe Malachi Moreno will return to Lexington instead of staying in the NBA draft. CBS analysts Matt Norlander and Gary Parrish recently believe they said there's about a 75% chance the Georgetown native comes back to play for Mark Pope. Meanwhile, John Rothstein talked about what Moreno's return to Lexington means for the Cats.
2: I can tell you without hesitation, if Malachi Moreno is back for his sophomore season at Kentucky, he will be not just on my breakout list for breakout players nationally, but he will be one of the breakout players in the SEC next season.
1: Right on. We'll continue to follow that. And in the NBA playoffs last night, the Spurs get the best of the Thunder, 122-115. Tonight, we got Donovan Mitchell and the Knicks going at it 8 o'clock in game one of that best of seven East semis. NFL owners are expected to vote in Orlando on some major items. One, awarding Nashville the Super Bowl in 2030, as well as expanding international games. If approved, Nashville would host its first Super Bowl at the new Nissan Stadium. The $2.1 billion enclosed venue would seat about 60,000. That makes it one of the smaller Super Bowl hosts in the league. And owners are also set to improve an increasing league run in international games from 8 to 10 in 2027. And they're also thinking, well, they probably will award the 2028 draft to Minneapolis as well. That'll be held at U.S. Bank Stadium. Staying with the NFL reaction is pouring in after the Steelers now have a full commitment from their veteran quarterback Aaron Rodgers. He joined teammates for day one of OTAs yesterday. The 42-year-old signed a one-year deal worth up to $25 million with Pittsburgh over the weekend. This, of course, reuniting him with his former coach in Green Bay, Mike McCarthy. NBC Sports' Mike Florio, alongside Chris Sims, had this reaction.
3: Will it be magic or will it be whatever it was that went on in the final years of McCarthy's time with the Packers, as documented by Tyler Dunn when he was at Bleacher Report? That did not go well. And Dunn recently said, based on a conversation with an unnamed Packers source, the prediction is that McCarthy and Rodgers will eventually be at each other's throat.
1: And our own John Shannon, Nick, has already said he's going to delight in watching former Cowboys coach Mike McCarthy go at it with Aaron Rodgers.
0: I cannot believe that Mike McCarthy got hired by the Steelers to replace Mike Tomlin. Right? I mean, that to me would... You could find worse coaches, certainly. You could go take a risk on a guy who's never been a coach and might be a bum, but you've seen many organizations go against the retread hiring and actually give one of these young coordinators a shot. And Mike McCarthy, I don't know, I feel like, you know, he's safe, but like, what's the ceiling with him?
1: I was going to say, because in Pittsburgh, they don't get rid of head coaches that often, so...
0: You wouldn't think that they would bring him in hopes of getting Rodgers for at least one more year so he can reunite with his old coach. I mean, again, that just doesn't make a lot of sense. No. But then again, like, why else would they hire Mike McCarthy?
1: Right. Well, I'm thinking they look back to what he did in Green Bay, and there is something to be said when you work for Jerry Jones. That can take the polish off you a little bit. It's hard to work with him. And he did have a nice run in Green Bay.
0: To be fair, maybe it was Jerry in the way, and he would have won more in Dallas. Maybe that's the case.
1: I'm saying, maybe. We'll see.
0: Thanks, Scott.
1: Okay, bye.
0: It's 801 here at News Radio 840 WHAS. If you're just getting up, getting your day started, well, it's Election Day. We'll tell you what you need to know. Because there's a lot of things you need to keep in mind if you've not been paying close attention, as far as just things to be aware of when you show up to make your vote. Stick around. Traffic and weather. Also a news update. It's all here for you in the 8 o'clock hours on the way at News Radio 840 WHAS.
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5: As you make it out this morning, still seeing delays in Floyd County, 64 eastbound, slow off the Georgetown ramps at 150 there in Floyd County, 150, a little backed up coming up past Highlander Point and up to the ramps at 64. Also watch for a stall in a bad spot, 64 eastbound, right around 3rd Street downtown. Traffic's backed up in that area, 65 northbound, slow at the Waterson ramps, a little crowded through Fern Creek on Bardstown Road. Our next report in 10 minutes. I'm Bobby Yellis, News Radio 840 WHAS.
4: I'm WLKY meteorologist Matt Milosevic. Our Tuesday forecast will be another day that's going to feature some summer-like heat, and it's going to be breezy as well with highs near 90 degrees. But late in the afternoon and into the evening, we'll dodge more scattered showers and storms across the area. Those chances continue overnight tonight with lows in the upper 60s. We keep a chance of showers and storms tomorrow, cooler highs in the mid-70s. That's your WLKY forecast. I'm Matt Milosevic.
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1: And they do too, partly cloudy skies. 70 degrees outside the studios here at 4th Street Live, heading for a high today of 90. Good morning, everyone. I'm John Shannon, News Radio 840 WHAS. The polls are open this morning for the Kentucky primaries. Voters are choosing a variety of federal, state, and local candidates for this fall's general election. The race to replace retiring Senator Mitch McConnell has gained attention from residents in the Bluegrass State and beyond. Polls will remain open until 6 p.m. Anyone who is in line by then will be permitted to cast a ballot. Registered voters can find their polling locations by visiting elect.ky.gov. The families of several victims who were killed or injured in the crash of UPS Flight 2976 will be in Washington this week as federal investigators hold a public hearing on the disaster. The National Transportation Safety Board holding a two-day investigative hearing beginning today. The MD-11 cargo jet lost its left engine during takeoff and crashed just south of the Muhammad Ali International Airport here in Louisville last November. The crew members and 12 people on the ground were killed. More than a dozen lawsuits have been filed against UPS, Boeing, and other companies. 8:03 at News Radio 840 WHAS. Tick-tock. The clock is ticking on the countdown to the closure of a major stretch of I-65 in Louisville. Joe Lincoln has the story.
7: The two-month closure begins in just 2 weeks. I-65 will close between the Waterson Expressway and Jefferson Street in downtown. If everything goes according to plan, it's expected to reopen by August 1st. The closure will allow contract crews to accelerate the replacement of three key bridges. A two-mile section of southbound I-65 is expected to reopen to two lanes of traffic by July 1st, from University Boulevard to the Waterson, which in turn will also reopen four ramps, Crittenden Drive on and off ramps, and the on-ramps from Eastern Parkway and University Boulevard to southbound I-65. If you haven't planned out your alternate route to get to where you need to go downtown, the Kentucky Transportation Cabinet District 5 is working with the map app Waze for the latest detour information, and construction updates are available at I-65CentralCorridor.com. I'm Joe Lincoln.
1: Alex Murdoch is filing a federal lawsuit against a former South Carolina County Clerk of the Court. Michael Kastner reports.
8: Murdoch was convicted of killing his wife and son in a 2023 trial, but the South Carolina Supreme Court threw out the convictions last week, allowing Murdoch to be retried. That decision was made based on reports that Becky Hill made remarks to jurors that could have influenced them. Murdoch's lawsuit claims Hill's interactions with the jurors violated Murdoch's constitutional right to a fair trial. I'm Michael Kastner.
1: The 8 o'clock hour of Kentuckiana's morning news with Coffee and Company, fueled by Thornton's, starts right now. Your next news update at 8:30. I'm John Shannon, News Radio 840 WHAS.

0: It is 8:06 here at News Radio 840 WHAS. Coffee and Company with you. I am Nick Coffee, the company man, John Alden, alongside today. And if you have yet to have breakfast, I'm sure there's still plenty to choose from at one of the many Kentuckiana Thornton's locations, because they've got, first of all, they're everywhere. So if you're in Kentuckiana, there's likely one near you. But also, they've got a lot to choose from when it comes to breakfast. Donuts, breakfast sandwiches, biscuits and gravy, coffee, energy drinks, whatever it is you need, they've got it to help you stay fueled for the day ahead. All right, so we've got a busy election day today, and 6 a.m. is when it started. And I just checked in with our partners over at WLKY as of a spokesperson that was at Jeffersontown High School this morning whenever the doors opened up and they got everything up and running and allowed folks to come in and get the process started. As of 6:10, there was already over 900 people that had placed votes, which that's a good start. It's a really good start. So this is a different type of election day, which means there's certain things that you need to be aware of, and that is that there are candidates that are listed without party labels because the race here for mayor and metro council is now nonpartisan. So if you're somebody that just goes and shows up and just, no matter what, you're going right or left, Democrat or Republican, it's not going to be labeled like that. So it is wild to hear that their reminder has been out there for a while now that make sure you do your homework on your candidates, which wouldn't you already do that anyway? Like, wouldn't you want to think for yourself? But it also makes me aware that maybe people think they think for themselves, or maybe they do, but they know it's going to be really, really unlikely they vote for somebody that's on the other side of the political aisle. And look, you have every right to do that. You can vote for whoever you want, vote however you want. So they do say before you go to make sure you check your sample ballot online and also check your polling location online. And there are some candidates who dropped out, but they're still going to be on the ballot. So they can't change those once they get printed. That's a state law. And there is a list of those withdrawn candidates that are going to be posted at these polling places. So you'll see it. And just keep in mind that if you do write somebody in or you vote for a withdrawn candidate, your vote is as you could expect, not going to count. Now, on the national level, the spotlight is on the 4th Congressional District. That's Massey versus Galrine. And my goodness, the commercials vote not only in radio, but on television and just everywhere. I mean, it's not like I'm going out of my way to consume every bit of news and information and opinion that's out there about this Massey v. Galrine. So I'm not seeking it out, but yet it's all over not just the advertisements, but like the algorithm. It's all I see when I refresh things on social media. So that, of course, will be one that gets a lot of attention, not just here in Kentucky, but also across the country. You also have the Senate race as Mitch McConnell set to retire. You've got Andy Barr, who has that endorsement from President Trump, going up against Daniel Cameron, former attorney general. And then on the Democratic primary, you've got seven candidates, most notably Amy McGrath making her second Senate run. And then also you've got Louisville native Charles Booker making his third bid for Senate. And then on the Louisville mayor and metro council, again, as mentioned a moment ago, it's now nonpartisan. So for the first time ever, Louisville metro mayoral and metro council races are, again, nonpartisan. This has never happened before. So just be advised. And that's why you see 10 challengers for Greenberg here in this primary. And right now, it looks as if Greenberg is in the driver's seat, to say the least. Former metro councilwoman Shamika Parrish-Wright, she's somebody that has certainly generated some attention and some support out there. And you also have, on the Republican side, Metro Council Legislative Assistant Tina Burnell. So also another thing to keep in mind is Jefferson County Attorney. You've got Mike O'Connell, the longest-serving county attorney in county history. He is stepping down after more than 18 years in office. And you've got Sarah Martin and Carl Price, two Democrats that are vying to replace him. And then, of course, David Yates, current clerk who was put in the position by Mayor Greenberg after the death of longtime clerk Bobby Holsklaw. He's now running to keep that job in his own right, and he's on the Democratic ballot. So there's one more. Oh, yeah, the Jefferson County Sheriff. You've got David James, who is not seeking re-election, creating an open seat. He also was put in that spot after the death of the previous sheriff. And now you've got the contenders, Steve Healy, Mike Breen, and Stephen Yancey. So all three are battling to become the next sheriff. So maybe it's me just paying a little more attention to this, you know, this stuff this time around, but it certainly seems like a memorable election day here with a whole lot going on. But as mentioned, there'll be nothing that gets more attention nationally out of Kentucky than Massey v. Galrine. And yesterday you had Secretary of Defense Hegseth in Kentucky to support Galrine and help spread the message from President Trump that Thomas Massey, the Republican renegade, as some call him, he is a threat. And when you look at the amount of money that has been spent, it's now the most expensive ever as far as just the money thrown into it. And you're probably not surprised when you hear that because of how often you hear the advertisements, which you'll hear many more from now until the end of the day today. All right, let's get to a quick timeout. We'll get to traffic and weather. Bobby Ellis will tell us how the roadways are looking. And as divided as we currently are in Washington, and we felt the effects of that with government shutdowns, that kind of stuff, here in Kentucky, we might have provided a blueprint that Washington could follow if they'd like to, you know, think about the people and not have the political fights that they seem to get in more often now than ever. And the people who truly suffer from that are us. All right, don't go anywhere. It's News Radio 840 WHAS.
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2: I'm WLKY meteorologist Matt Milosevic. Our Tuesday forecast will be another day that's going to feature some summer-like heat, and it's going to be breezy as well with highs near 90 degrees. But late in the afternoon and into the evening, we'll dodge more scattered showers and storms across the area. Those chances continue overnight tonight with lows in the upper 60s. We keep a chance of showers and storms tomorrow, cooler highs in the mid-70s. That's your WLKY forecast. I'm Matt Milosevic.
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0: So we had Mayor Greenberg on the show last Friday, and he was getting set to discuss the big $1 billion investment that he got as far as the funding for the city of Louisville. And I asked him what it's been like to see that the state of the rest of the state, including those that are on the Republican side and not from Louisville, understanding that an investment in Louisville is an investment in Kentucky. And when Louisville thrives, the rest of the state can benefit from that as well. And Greenberg's response was sort of like, well, yeah, it's a no-brainer, which it is. But sometimes you don't get the sense that people realize that. But both Republican leaders, Democratic leaders in this state, and of course, Louisville, they're working well together. And that is refreshing, and it's really rare to see right now that there wasn't any seeming political fighting about what is best for this party or this person or that person. It's about what's best for the state of Kentucky. You've got a Democratic mayor, a Republican supermajority, and $1 billion coming in wasn't a battle about, you know, which side's getting the better deal. It's about just sitting down and at the same table and knowing that you got to work together, because that's the way it's supposed to be. But from your HOA board to your city council to the state level, all the way up to Washington, I mean, that's the way things should be, because we're not going anywhere, right? We're always going to coexist together. Republicans and Democrats are going to keep living next door to each other, going to the same schools, working at the same place, going to the same grocery store, going to the same kids' baseball games. We're all going to be here. We're all going to exist. We're all going to be together. So, like, there's no version where one side wins and you eliminate the other side and everybody in the world is under one political affiliation. So, like, you either figure out how to work together or nothing gets done. And when things don't get done and there's political fighting, the people who pay the price are us, the constituents, you, me, our kids. So I think this is something that probably won't get, and I'm not saying it should get national attention, but I think we here in the state, we might have handed the rest of the country a blueprint. And it is wild that when you really consider where we have suffered from the political fighting with the government shutdown, where at times one side just won't concede because they don't want to give in to the other side. They're at war with each other. There's that division. They're not considering how this impacts the everyday people who, when you have the government shut down, they lose access to resources that they need in order to, you know, maintain their livelihood. Or they lose access to a paycheck because when the government shut down, they can't get paid. And I know everybody's got a line, right? You got to think big picture. You got to think, not just in the moment, but long term. What are you fighting for to make an impact that's positive for everybody? But also, you have to keep in mind the everyday people who are the ones who really are impacted when you have these political fights. And it was quite clear that those that are, you know, involved, that have a say so in the holdouts, they were still living a pretty awesome lifestyle while others were not. So again, when talking about it with Mayor Greenberg, he emphasized that at the national level and in Washington, we don't have a lot of people working together, but here in Kentucky, we are. And I thought last week was a great example of that. And of course, it's great for Louisville and great for the state. Here is Robert Stivers on the big announcement last week.
1: We do this because Louisville is one-sixth of our population. It's one-sixth of our total revenues, if not a little bit more. So we need to do the things that make sure we continue to see Louisville being the economic engine. This is a good day for the city of Louisville because we're talking about revitalization and creating opportunities for retail, residential, entertainment, all types of different things that make you more attractive.
0: All right, let's get to update on traffic and weather. We'll see how the roadways are looking. Bobby Ellis has got us covered there. And on the other side with our sports update, the TBT is coming back. We're going to get a chance once again to see a bunch of former Cards and former Cats play some summer basketball, get the rivalry thing going. And this has become our thing, right? We do this and enjoy this concept of the TBT more so than most. And I love that about us. We're crazy about college basketball, even when it's a bunch of former college players that some of them hadn't played here in a long time. All right, stick around. Don't go anywhere. 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
3: I'm WLKY meteorologist Matt Milosevic. Our Tuesday forecast will be another day that's going to feature some summer-like heat, and it's going to be breezy as well with highs near 90 degrees. But late in the afternoon and into the evening, we'll dodge more scattered showers and storms across the area. Those chances continue overnight tonight with lows in the upper 60s. We keep a chance of showers and storms tomorrow, cooler highs in the mid-70s. That's your WLKY forecast. I'm Matt Milosevic.
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0: It's 8:27 at News Radio 840 WHAS. Thanks for hanging out with us here on this Tuesday morning. We are off to a rather warm start. Currently 68 degrees. I'm sorry, 71 degrees now. It's warmed up, partly cloudy, and going to be warm once again today with some chances of rain a little later on. Let's get to a sports update with Mr. Scott Fitzgerald.
11: Nick, thank you very much, buddy. It's game one of the Eastern Conference Finals tonight in the NBA between the Knicks and the Cavaliers. The series turning, of course, to Donovan Mitchell and his efficiency in creating under elite pressure. He's already had a 78.2 game burst earlier in the playoffs and just closed out Detroit, the top seed in game seven, with a postseason high 8 assists. Well, that gets on to Cleveland's preferred formula, Mitchell as a scorer and an initiator. That's got the respect of New York's Jalen Brunson.
12: The utmost respect. Got to know him since really maybe my first year. We had mutual friends, and then getting to know him, the dude works really hard, loves the game, I think he approaches it the right way. So got a lot of respect for him.
11: Yeah, I'm hoping this will be a good series. I'm certainly pulling for Donovan, as I'm sure a lot of folks are in this town. It's starting to feel like Groundhog Day with the Reds.
13: Fly ball, right field. Back is Steer. Back toward the wall. It is gone! Two-run home run for Bryson Stott, and he's just given the Phillies the lead!
11: Yeah, the 2019 first-round pick of the Phillies out of UNLV, Bryson Stott with the dagger. The Reds, of course, searching for answers. Another painful loss last night to Philadelphia, 5-4. They've dropped 13 of their last 17 games after starting the year 20-11. They'll try again tonight, putting Chase Burns on the hill. He's got a slim 1.87 ERA. So the Reds are now five back in the National League Central, a half game.

0: going to be on the hot and breezy side with highs near 90 ahead of scattered showers and thunderstorms developing later in the afternoon and into the evening. We'll carry those chances of showers and storms through tonight with lows in the upper 60s. Tomorrow, more scattered showers and storms on tap, but temperatures will be cooler with highs in the mid-70s. That's your latest WLKY forecast. I'm Matt Milosevic.
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2: At 8:32, partly cloudy skies, 71 degrees in downtown Louisville. Good morning, everyone. I'm John Shannon, News Radio 840 WHAS. Among the many elections happening today, three Kentucky cities paring down the candidates running for mayor in their town. Lee Mowen with a preview.
3: The Kentucky primaries are today from 6 to 6, and three cities are looking to trim down the mayoral candidates down to two. In London, voters have three choices. Incumbent Randall Weddle, whose term has been marked with fundraising charges and impeachment against Matt Orr and Tracy Hanley. The latter was the interim mayor in charge for about 24 days during Weddle's impeachment. The top two vote-getters will appear on the November ballots. In Lexington, it's a crowded field to get the two spots. Incumbent Mayor Linda Gorton will be facing against multiple people, including Darnell Tagaloa, C.E. Huffman, and Greg O'Neill. Those three ran without paid staff. It's also a packed house for Louisville's race. Incumbent Craig Greenberg will face off against eight other candidates. I'm Lee Mowen.
2: A body was found in the Parkland neighborhood Monday. MetroSafe said police were called to the 800 block of South 28th Street around 4 p.m. on a report of a body inside a bag. LMPD located the body, wrapped in a tarp, in an alley behind Shorty's liquor store. Fire and EMS also responded to the scene. Police conducting a death investigation. They're currently awaiting testing to determine the cause of death and the identity of the person. 8:33 at News Radio 840 WHAS. One worker is dead, several others recovering from injuries they suffered when a barn that was under construction in Shelby County collapsed yesterday amid high winds. The accident happened yesterday afternoon near the Oldham County line. The owner of the property says they were having a horse arena built when trusses that were being installed in the barn collapsed. The accident killed 35-year-old Melina Mazarigos. He was working from an aerial lift while crews were installing the trusses. Shelby County Emergency Management, the Shelby County Sheriff's Office, and OSHA are investigating the accident. Police say a shooting at the Islamic Center of San Diego has left three adult victims and two teenage suspects dead. Monday's attack at the city's largest mosque is being investigated as a hate crime. The teen suspects appear to have died from self-inflicted gunshot wounds. San Diego Mayor Todd Gloria says the city is doing everything it can to help the Muslim community feel safe at this time. President Trump says he's concerned about Ebola. Tammy Trujillo with the latest.
4: His comments at the White House Monday came after an American tested positive for the virus in the Democratic Republic of the Congo.
5: I'm concerned about everything, but certainly am. I think that, it's been confined right now to Africa, but it's something that has had a breakout.
4: The World Health Organization has declared the current outbreak in the DRC and Uganda a public health emergency. The American and six others are being taken to Germany for observation. I'm Tammy Trujillo.
2: The home stretch of Kentuckiana's morning news with Coffee and Company starting right now. 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
6: It's News Radio 840 WHAS. Thanks for being with us here on this Tuesday morning. Let's bring him in. He's Rory O'Neill. And Rory, we now know that, according to President Trump, the clock is ticking until the United States begins more airstrikes on Iran. What's the latest here?
7: Well, we know it's not going to happen today. The president putting up on Truth Social saying that several countries in the Middle East and their leaders have reached out to him and said, please don't resume attacks on Iran. So the president said that, today's planned attacks are going to be pushed back at least by a few days, but said, oh, no, violence is not off the table, to be sure. The president, though, clearly frustrated at the slow pace of negotiations as Iran continues to drag its feet and sort of slow roll any response to proposed peace plans by the Trump administration.
6: So I can't remember the last time there was a timeline thrown out there by Trump. I know at some point he said, he likes to use a couple weeks. I believe that's been one
7: right.
6: that he's
7: two
6: used.
7: Weeks. Yeah. 2 weeks. Two weeks
6: has been referenced a handful of times during his run as president. And

0: I know it's been mentioned at least once during this current situation with Iran. It hasn't been mentioned in a while. And I don't know, are people still plugged into this like they once were, or is there fatigue setting in? It doesn't change what's actually going on, but to me, it just doesn't seem like there's been a whole lot of real movement one way or the other in a while here.
1: Well, the fatigue is at the gas pump, right?
0: I mean,
1: that's where the fatigue is. And look, the president's poll numbers keep going down. This is not a very popular conflict. I don't think the Trump White House has done a good job of trying to make its case for this action. But, I think that the president is reluctant to resume a bombing campaign. But still, the way that the leadership has been decimated, the military of Iran has been decimated, it makes it difficult to try to reach a bargain because you don't really know who's running the show in Iran right now, or and then who will follow. You know, some of them may say, I'm in charge, but they may not have enough followers to really lead the country.
0: Yeah, I mean, when it comes to just getting something done, you got to figure out on the other side who you need to work with in order to actually get something done. And it doesn't really seem as if we know who to fully coordinate with to get this resolved.
1: Well, right. And there are too many people is one of the problems. You know, you've got the clerics, you've got the political wing, and of course you have the military that seems to be having a great deal of influence. So and the comments we get back, I mean, it doesn't really show much sign that they are willing to budge, even though, again, their military has been destroyed and so many other targets just blown to smithereens. But they still have some capabilities. They have that Mosquito fleet of small boats that can really disrupt the Strait of Hormuz. You know, some reports say that they're already trying to rebuild some of their missile capability. So there are a lot of moving parts. And I think one of the reasons why we're still seeing high oil prices and a lot of frustration is that a lot of us don't see the path out of this.
0: Rory O'Neill is our guest, joining us here at News Radio 840 WHAS. So there has been an update in the case against the man who was accused of killing the CEO of United Healthcare, Luigi Mangione. It sounds like a key ruling here could really shake up this case, this trial. What's the latest here?
1: Yeah, Mangione was back in court yesterday in New York, and it's sort of a mixed bag. Now, the judge blocked prosecutors in the murder trial from using some of the evidence from Mangione's backpack when he was arrested at that McDonald's in Altoona, Pennsylvania. So the evidence found during the search of the backpack must be suppressed, including the magazine, cell phone, passport, wallet, and computer chip. But the judge did say that when the backpack was inventoried at the police station, when they took the 3D printed gun and the suspect's journal that was in the backpack, it was as it was inventoried, that they say can be used as evidence. So the notebook and the gun, two of the most critical pieces of evidence, will be allowed at the trial.
0: So is this because of how law enforcement handled the evidence initially? What led to them throwing part of it out?
1: So when the police officers were called out to that McDonald's, remember the worker called 911 saying, I think that's the guy from the thing. You know, the police officers started questioning him, and the officers went through the backpack without a warrant there at the scene. And the backpack was not within his reach. And technically, that's sort of the legal definition of that would give cause for a police officer to conduct a search. But once the bag was logged in, the journal and the gun were allowed to stay as evidence.
0: Thank you, Rory. As always, appreciate the time. Enjoy your day, my friend. We'll talk tomorrow.
1: Hey, thanks, Nick. Talk to you then.
0: That's Rory O'Neill. Let's get to a quick timeout. We can catch up on traffic and weather. Also, we've got a news update coming your way before too long. 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
3: I'm WLKY meteorologist Matt Milosevic. Our Tuesday forecast will be another day that's going to feature some summer-like heat, and it's going to be breezy as well with highs near 90 degrees. But late in the afternoon and into the evening, we'll dodge more scattered showers and storms across the area. Those chances continue overnight tonight with lows in the upper 60s. We keep a chance of showers and storms tomorrow, cooler highs in the mid-70s. That's your WLKY forecast. I'm Matt Milosevic.
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1: All right, we're wrapping up a Tuesday Election Day edition of Coffee and Company.
2: Is this Irish rap music?
1: Is that Justin Timberlake's voice
3: Justin
1: I hear?
3: Timberlake,
2: okay,
3: yes.
2: Oh, cool.
3: Say Irish rap.
1: Aren't you
3: music?
1: The guy? Quit making comments about the music and just do the show.
2: Yeah, that's me. I am.
1: Isn't that
2: I
1: you?
2: Hate it. I hate it. I hate him.
1: All right, so you went and voted, right?
2: I did.
1: But you didn't wear the sticker.
2: They gave me a sticker on the way out. I did not wear it. It's in the dash of my truck right now.
1: Your vote doesn't count if you don't wear the sticker.
2: Oh, darn it. Yep. I'll go out and put it back on. It took me about 5 minutes, and there was a steady stream of people coming in and out. So they did a great job. My place is off Brownsboro Road at a Christian church, and they rocked it out.
1: Good. So do you
2: Greenberg, by the way, is about halfway down the list there. You can kind of look for him.
1: There was a lot of people.
2: 11
1: people, and some that are listed aren't actually running anymore, so you need to be mindful of that. So do you think that because we broke the record, which was the 4% that showed up to do the early voting, and already great numbers so far this morning, and we've only had them open for less than 3 hours, meaning the polls. Do you think it's more because of the overall just awareness of it, or is it because of what exactly is on the docket here?
2: No,
1: because
2: I think people got used to it now, so they realize they can vote early. And which is great. Give people more time than 12 hours in one day to vote, and they'll vote. I mean, it's crazy. Now, notoriously, a midterm primary doesn't get less than 7% or something crazy. They already at 4 for the pre. It's awesome. It's awesome that people are involved. Plus, there are a couple of seats that people kind of want to deal with, right? McConnell's seat. There were 7 people on that list. The only people I recognized was the airplane lady, McGrath,
1: and Booker. Fighter pilot.
2: And Booker. I didn't recognize any of the other names, so I decided between those two. And then the sheriff's office, which is brand new, right? It is really a lot of name recognition. It just comes down to that. I try to do as much homework as I can. But, I mean, how can you screw up the sheriff's office?
1: Yeah, I think when you consider the toxic world that we live in when it comes with just people bitching about politics at the national level, I'm just curious, do you think those people that'll spend 2 hours raging on Facebook about something going on in D.C. or something the Republicans or the Democrats did, do those people vote locally? Because that's where you actually, like, these
2: locally
1: are people that
2: where
1: make
2: it really
1: impact.
2: Touches
1: where your
2: life.
1: Kids go to school,
2: correct.
1: The streets you drive on.
2: The mayor,
1: I'm
2: police,
1: hoping those people actually vote where they can make an impact, right?
2: Yes, if you have a mayor that supports LMPD, then you want to, you're right, that's what you're interested in. You're exactly right. The local elections touches you and your family's lives much more than the national ones. The national ones,
1: So all of the reminders that have been out there about, hey, make sure, you know, because it's nonpartisan, make sure that, you know, you do your homework on your candidates. Is that an eye opener for me, I suppose, that so many people didn't do homework. They just knew I'm going Republican or Democrat. It's all that matters.
2: I think it does push you to try to figure out more about the candidates. I hope that happens.
1: You should think for yourself anyway.
2: Yes, I know, but sometimes people need a little push, right? Yeah. So they might do a little bit more of their own homework. Frankfurt was hoping that this would push more Republicans on Metro Council and the mayors in Lexington and Louisville. That's what the point was, right? So I don't know if that is going to get done this time around, because I think 2 Democrats are going to win today. So 2 Democrats are going to run for mayor in Louisville. Now, next time, the Republicans might throw a lot of money at somebody and put them up against Greenberg, and then that will be the fight. So we'll see.
1: Are you surprised by the, I shouldn't say lack of competition, because there is competition. There's a lot of people to choose from when it comes to the mayor, but also, like, I just don't feel like there's a whole lot of threat to Greenberg at this point.
2: No, I told him that the other day. I was just like, who's coming in second?
1: Yeah, I mean,
2: yeah, I had to do the sports analogy too. I felt stupid. I was like, you're like UCLA in the 70s. It's who's coming in second.
1: I think even if you had somebody with a little bit more financial resources behind them to push, it just doesn't feel like there's really ever been at any point anybody on the radar that was going to challenge at this point.
2: The first time around, once he got in there, Dariff, they spent a lot of money, and that was a closer race than people thought it was going to be, right? But if you look at the election the last couple of times around, the Republican is getting more votes every single cycle around, over 100,000, which is a good number if you're a Republican in town, which I think is increasing.
1: I talked about this last week, but Greenberg, a Democrat, has done things that Republicans want done as far as supporting police, giving them more resources to where, you know, he's making decisions at times that you can tell are, you know, it's not necessarily about right or left. It's just about what makes the most sense for Louisville. So maybe there's not as much of an urge for somebody to, you know, get the Democratic mayor out of here if they're a Republican, because they can see, hey, this guy's doing a pretty good job.
2: No matter what
1: you
2: do, you're going to piss people off. Yep. So do the right thing and then deal with that section of people. That's it.
1: I mean, I can't imagine being in politics.
2: Oh, no. I mean, being at Kroger and somebody goes, hey, Greenberg, yeah, you suck.
1: Yeah.
2: Thank you. Get some liquid eggs because they eat some egg whites in the morning. Thank you.
1: Yeah. And he does remind me every now and then when we chat that when it comes to like the things that people come up and say to him that are, you know, that aren't being nasty, it's just like,
2: he's
1: like, hey, why isn't my road cleared? It's been the snowstorm ended 4 days ago. Like, it's just little things that relate to them
2: that's
1: specifically.
2: Exactly right.
1: Like,
2: and he's got thick skin.
1: You gotta
2: have
1: tough skin to get into
2: that. Yeah. He does too. It's kind of, he takes everything kind of with ease, which is what you need. You don't need a Mark Pope as mayor.
1: Well said.
2: Oh, I'm sorry. Did I say that out loud?
1: All right, Tony and Dwight are coming up next right here at News Radio 840 WHAS.
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6: I'm WLKY meteorologist Matt Milosevic. Our Tuesday forecast will be another day that's going to feature some summer-like heat, and it's going to be breezy as well with highs near 90 degrees. But late in the afternoon and into the evening, we'll dodge more scattered showers and storms across the area. Those chances continue overnight tonight with lows in the upper 60s. We keep a chance of showers and storms tomorrow, cooler highs in the mid-70s. That's your WLKY forecast. I'm Matt Milosevic.
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17: Just before midnight on Saturday, February 19th, 2005, Danielle Imbo and her friend Richard Patron left a crowded Philadelphia bar. 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
17: 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The FBI called it murder for hire.
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1: Heading out this morning, a lot of problem spots, including a stalled box truck in your right lane, 64 eastbound up around 3rd Street. That has traffic backed up back to 9th Street and then around 9th Street on 64 eastbound, a crash working there. Also, a few other problem spots, including an accident at Bardstown Road and Bardstown Bluff. Another accident working on 64 east at the Snyder and Preston at the Outer Loop. Our next report in 10 minutes. I'm Bobby Yellis, News Radio 840 WHAS.
6: I'm WLKY meteorologist Matt Milosevic. Our Tuesday forecast will be another day that's going to feature some summer-like heat, and it's going to be breezy as well with highs near 90 degrees. But late in the afternoon and into the evening, we'll dodge more scattered showers and storms across the area. Those chances continue overnight tonight with lows in the upper 60s. We keep a chance of showers and storms tomorrow, cooler highs in the mid-70s. That's your WLKY forecast. I'm Matt Milosevic.
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0: It's a minute after 9 o'clock, partly cloudy skies, 73 degrees in downtown Louisville, heading for a high today of 90. Good morning, everyone. I'm John Shannon, News Radio 840 WHAS. The polls are open this morning for Kentucky's primary. Voters are choosing a variety of federal, state, and local candidates for this fall's general election. The race to replace retiring Senator Mitch McConnell has gained attention from residents in the Bluegrass State and beyond. Polls will remain open until 6 p.m. today, and anyone who is in line by then will be permitted to cast a ballot. Registered voters can find their polling locations by visiting elect.ky.gov. The families of several victims who were killed or injured in the crash of UPS Flight 2976 will be in Washington this week as federal investigators hold a public hearing on the disaster. The National Transportation Safety Board is holding a two-day investigative hearing today and tomorrow. The MD-11 cargo jet lost its left engine during takeoff and crashed just south of Louisville Muhammad Ali International Airport back in November. The three crew members, along with 12 people on the ground, were killed. More than a dozen lawsuits have been filed against UPS, Boeing, and other companies. 9:02 at News Radio 840 WHAS. A Logan County woman is in hot water over tossing a kitten. Lee Mowen has the story.
2: A lack of low-cost spay and neuter options is blamed for a woman throwing a kitten inside the Logan County Humane Society building 2 weeks ago. The woman in question was angry about being told about the surrender fee and being placed on a wait list. As she walked out of the building, she would toss the animal back inside and leave. The Logan County Sheriff's Office reportedly has identified her. There's no word on any charges. LCHS President Julie Martin telling WBKO that kitten season began early this year due to the heat, and it's not the first time that's happened. The Humane Society does not get funding from Logan County. I'm Lee Mowen.
0: A man is now in custody in connection with a cold case murder out of Perry County. Kentucky State Police have arrested Troy Fugate on murder and other charges related to the 1992 killing of Michael Woolham. A witness reportedly tells investigators Fugate admitted to killing Woolham and disposing of his body. He's currently being held at the Kentucky River Regional Jail in Hazard. Human-like robots no longer allowed on board Southwest Airlines flights. Earlier this month, an employee of a Dallas-based company called the Robot Studio flew Southwest from Dallas Love Field to Las Vegas, along with his robot companion named Stewie. The very next day, Southwest banned, quote, human-like or animal-like robots from its flights, either as passengers or as checked baggage. The Arizona sheriff leading the investigation into Nancy Guthrie's disappearance is sharing updates on communication with Guthrie's family. Wendy Swanson has more.
3: Pima County Sheriff Chris Nanos tells People magazine that he personally isn't in contact with the family, but investigators can contact the Guthries at any time. He added, quote, it works both ways. Today's show co-host Savannah Guthrie, the most famous of Nancy's three children, returned to her anchor job in April after taking time off following her mom's apparent abduction in February. Nancy also has two other children, Annie and Cameron. In Arizona, I'm Wendy Swanson.
0: The Election Day edition of the Tony and Dwight Show starts right now. Your next news update at the bottom of the hour. I'm John Shannon, News Radio 840 WHAS.
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4: Is this Oogly Moogly from 72?

0: I am not making a statement by not wearing my voted sticker. It's not a statement. It's just I'm not wearing the sticker.
1: I'm going to go vote.
0: Are you going to wear your sticker?
1: I'm going to wear a sticker. Then I'm immediately going to go to Kentucky Blood Center and donate blood so I can get an I Donated Blood Today sticker. And then I'm going to go to a conference. And then we got a conference so I can get a hi. My name is Dwight sticker from the conference.
0: Yeah.
1: I'm going to look like a NASCAR by the time the election day is over with, baby.
0: Do you have a drawer of ribbons because your wife's a big-time politician? Do you have to wear ribbons at certain things like red or purple?
1: Just in my hair.
0: Oh, okay, cool.
1: Yeah.
0: You look good with a good ribbon in your hair.
1: I wish that we had poll workers to give us report.
0: That's not the same poll workers.
1: My wife would be a great poll worker.
0: Well, you wouldn't want to see the poll workers at my poll.
1: Nobody can work a poll like my wife, baby.
0: I went this morning. It was a steady stream of people coming in and out. I timed it 5 minutes and 30 seconds to vote.
1: Wow.
0: And most of it was trying to decide. The mayor, Greenberg, is about halfway down on the list. There was only two choices for, and we're going to talk about Sarah Martin and the other guy. I voted for the other guy. And then the one that replaced McConnell, there were seven people there, but I only recognized Amy McGrath, the airplane lady, the jet lady.
2: Yeah. Or the fighter pilot.
0: The fighter pilot lady. She used to fly over our house all the time.
1: Yeah. Well,
0: when we were doing the show.
1: She would have like a jet fighter, but it had a gigantic banner on it.
0: Right. Correct. Yeah. Yeah.
1: I don't know if you should be. A Jeff fighter.
0: I recognized her name and Booker, and that's it. So I picked between them two.
1: Hmm.
0: And then Sheriff. And I didn't really hem and haw. Is that a term? I use a term like hem and haw?
1: Can I say who I'm voting for?
0: I don't care. Yeah.
1: Well, I don't know if
2: Tony already did.
1: Did he?
0: Well, yeah. Well, I said I didn't vote
2: for
0: Sarah Martin. I'll explain why in a little bit. But I hem and haul. I'm not going to hem and haul on the sheriff. How you screw up that office? Just get in there and get to work. So I picked one.
1: Huh?
0: I won't
2: pick the coolest name.
1: He's the eeny, meeny, miny, moe method.
0: And that was it. I think there was five or six, and that's it.
1: It's okay that he uses the eeny, meeny, miny, moe method.
2: Who sounds like a sheriff?
1: I just wish that he wouldn't do it out loud.
0: I want my sheriff to say hem and haw. Mm. Hey, we're not going to hem and haw on these folks. Get them out of here.
1: I want him to say yonder.
0: Yes.
1: Yeah.
0: They already wear cowboy hats.
1: And I don't want a sheriff like on a, on the Rifleman. He was always going out of town and leaving poor Chuck Connors to take care of
0: Chuck Connors to Paul. Yeah, Paul had to take care of it. He was a single dad.
1: I think Micah was the sheriff.
0: Micah.
1: He'd ride up to Chuck Connors' farm and go, hey, Chuck Connors, I'm gonna head out to town because
0: somebody's stealing cows.
1: The Henderson brothers are riding in, and yes. I want to deal with them.
0: Yeah. So it took just a couple of minutes. And again, a heck of a turnout. Congratulations for Louisville folks for turning out for a midterm primary. A lot of money spent, obviously, in District 4.
1: What was the stat that we heard yesterday on this race? Like one of the most
0: expensive? No, it's the most expensive GOP primary race in history.
1: Wow.
0: In history. And all you got to do is turn on the TV and you will realize that.
1: Or the radio.
0: It's every commercial.
1: I'll be so glad.
0: The advent of AI for these commercials is like, you have got to be kidding me. There are some that you're like, I can't believe that's a commercial. Massey's walking with a giant elephant with a Trump hat and the Trump hair on it. And they're smiling. You didn't see the giant elephant?
1: I don't. Everything I watch is on demand.
0: And then again, I hate these commercials
1: from the 70s.
0: Because it's a little personal for us because we get hammered by the New York lawyers all the time saying they send commercials off to them to get approved, and the lawyer's like, oh, you can't say that. I'm like, what do you mean you can't say what?
1: Can't say grape flavor.
0: Yeah, right. They did that with our CBD oil. They're like, you can't have flavors on the CBD oil. Well, I was like, are you kidding?
1: Well, they exist in this particular CBD.
0: It's a legal product. What are you talking about? They're like, I'm sorry, you can't. I was like, okay.
1: Uncomfortable with the language,
0: but you could call it Ed Gowrein a sissy, and he's got four Bronze Stars and some Navy SEAL and a Ranger.
1: That's what I don't understand about all of this the political crap. You can lie and say whatever you want, and
0: Dwight can run for whatever office, And he could say, I graduated from Harvard and fought in the Civil War.
1: I left the Vatican. I was the 100th Pope. I was 100th Pope, but I left to serve you all.
0: Of course, that was before you were a Baptist preacher in Arkansas in the early 80s.
1: Yeah. Where was that again?
0: You're like,
3: Arkansas.
1: Yeah. Yeah, that's right.
0: All right. So, Sarah Martin is the county attorney. She's running for county attorney.
1: Is that the one that was school board? Or?
0: No.
1: No, okay.
0: No. According to her commercials, it's 2020.
1: What?
0: According to her commercials, it's 2020 because she has paraded out Breonna Taylor issue and police reform. That's basically what she rolled on.
1: Huh.
0: And I went, wow, are they running spots from 2020? I don't think she ran in 2020. But she's Mike O'Connell's, like, right-hand man. And so the spots are completely out of touch with what this city is worried about. I've lived here my entire life. For most of it, no one even knows who the judges are or cares. You know what the answer is? Yeah, we got judges. That's it. Your dad was a judge. That was it. Now you can stop half the people on the street and they're going to go, no, the judges. It's the one thing the Dems and the Republicans agree on. The judges suck in this town.
1: Horrible.
0: She brought that up in none of her commercials.
1: We've got about three good judges, in my opinion.
0: Yeah.
1: I think if there is this, for example, the mayor's race this go around is nonpartisan. I wish there could be legislation or some kind of changing in the books where judicial races were partisan because, to best of my knowledge, we have one Republican judge sitting on the bench.
0: Oh, sure.
1: And the way the catch and release from these violent criminals and the love affair that these pathetic, lousy, almost said a bad word, judges, they have a love affair with violent criminals. And they absolutely hate the victims. It's so ass backwards at the Hall of Justice. And by the way, the Hall of Justice covers for these piece of crap judges. I wish we could just flush the whole thing down the toilet and start over.
0: I was really amazed, and maybe I'm an idiot.
1: Yeah, you're an idiot.
0: I'm an idiot, but maybe I'm more naive.
1: Okay.
0: I just looked at her commercials and went, why is this so political? Your county attorney.
1: Yeah.
0: Shouldn't this be...
1: Well, if she's anything.
0: What's the law?
1: If she's anything
0: uphold
1: like McConnell.
0: The law.
1: Wow.
0: So she,
1: I want nothing to do with
0: she
1: it. McConnell's been the biggest bum we've had for.
0: You vote on your own conscience.
1: Yeah.
0: So if you like her and you like that agenda, vote for her. But I am not for police reform.
1: Yeah, if you're a violent criminal.
0: What are you talking about?
1: If you're a violent criminal, go ahead.
0: And paraded out Breonna Taylor's sister.
1: Wow.
0: And I was just like, people, this city wants to move on. We have moved on. It is not 2020. So she will probably win because she had more signs. But
1: or a catchy jingle.
0: And she had the big ones, too. The ones where you have to put the two big giant stakes in.
1: Yeah.
0: Right? Those are the biggies.
1: Yeah.
0: Yeah. Oh, I bet you know what those are like.
1: I put tons of those up.
0: How do you get them out of the ground?
1: It's very difficult. You got to move them back and forth, back and forth.
0: And
1: if it's a wet, if I always pick.
0: You do it old timey Yellowstone style.
1: I do. I've got the post hole pounder. I know. I'm serious. Yeah. I look like Rip out there. But every single election year, I put up all of her big ones and a lot of the small ones.
0: Right.
1: But I tell you, right after election day on that Wednesday, you know, I take off and every one of those signs are removed from people who said, yeah, you put a sign there.
0: It's a thing for you.
1: It's a thing.
0: I'm getting these signs up today.
1: If you're gracious enough to go ahead and support my wife.
0: Yeah.
1: I think it's our responsibility to get that off your property ASAP.
0: Mine always end up being cockeyed or bent because I always have to take it out, cut the grass, then put it back.
1: I know.
0: And I always regret putting signs in my yard. I'm like, damn.
1: We got one sign in our yard and I just cut around it and I let the grass grow up.
0: Well, our street leads up to the church.
1: Yeah.
0: So everyone always asks for like, can we put a street yard?
1: Oh, great.
0: And I'm like, yeah, go ahead. Depending on who it is.
1: I sell ad space on
0: our yard.
1: So
0: get out there and vote. It's great that there's a great turnout for this because notoriously on this day, midterms, primaries, it's not that. Again, the biggest thing is there's no Democrat or Republicans listed. You can't just click the top and say vote down the party line. You have to individually vote. Vote for one person for mayor. The top two finishers will run. Here's what I think is going to happen. It's going to be Greenberg and
1: Shimika,
0: and it'll be two Democrats running for office. He's going to win in a landslide. is what I think.
3: I agree.
0: That's what I think.
3: That's my prediction as well.
0: Sure. All right. Have you seen, I know we want to go to break, but I want to touch on it because WDRB Crawford has a great article on the Bats have always been great at promotions.
3: There's no question. There is no, in my opinion, there is no minor league team better than the Bats, and some major league teams aren't near as good as the Bats when it comes to promotion.
0: The one of the ones I worked on was the Thursday night, Dale Owens, myself, Greg mm-hmm. Galliott sitting in a room, mm-hmm. and we said dollar beers, and let's do it like, and we called it something Ritaville, Slugger Ritaville. Well, it landed in the USA Today as the top five baseball promotions, whether it's major league or minor league, mm-hmm. and then we got sued.
3: Yeah, then we got the good old cease and desist from the Jimmy Buffett organization.
0: Jimmy Buffett people were like, yeah, that's cute, stop that.
3: So I changed it. So I immediately changed it from Sluggeritaville to Pina Colada-berg.
0: So I've been in those rooms. So they come up with a new thing called Nothing Night. John, what do you think Nothing Night is?
2: They do absolutely nothing electronically at the game. They just have an organ, and it's like it's baseball in its purest form.
0: It is nothing. No promotions, no videos, no commercials. So no every timeout sponsored by a bank. No replay or a logo or something like that after a strikeout. Nothing. Nothing on the graphics board. It's all shut off for the night.
2: No walk-up music.
0: And it has now caught national attention because people loved it so much, and it started here in Louisville. Congratulations, the Bats doing it again.
3: I think I'm going to go and take a megaphone and just every so often go,
4: hey, Bat fans, check your program. If page 43 was signed by Lou Piniella, you'll receive dinner for four at Ray Figueroa's.
3: just screw it up for him.
0: Crawford every once in a while just hits one right out of the ballpark. Ha! No pun.
3: Pun but intended.
2: No, we can say it was intended.
0: Pun intended. It was intended. Pun intended.
3: Oh, we started watching, by we, I mean me, started watching a show called Dating Naked.
0: Oh.
3: And it's kind of cool. What? You know, what?
0: There was a moment here we were doing so well.
3: And this whole really, really hot girl, you know. She,
0: yeah.
3: I look at her, oh, this guy's really lucked out. And as soon as he talks to her, he says, hey, where are you from? She goes, and just starts laughing
2: it's
3: like that.
2: It's like the one chick from Friends.
3: And it just kills her. I keep looking at her, so I had to mute
0: the episode. She dated Chandler.
3: I had to mute the episode just to watch it.
0: And then she dated Joey.
2: What was her name? I can't remember.
0: She was a major character.
5: Donald Hargrave.
2: No, not that bad.
5: Jesse Dixon.
3: I don't think that's it either. Well, I never watched Friends. I watched something more masculine like Ally McBeal.
0: All right. Go read the article because I was going to describe it, but now we're dating people naked.
3: It's a good show.
0: Okay.
3: Southern Comfort Hot Tub. 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

0: Something has to be done because it's our show.
1: Quiet down.
0: And they keep coming in.
1: Zip it. Listen to this song for a second. Because we're all trying to get to that, aren't we?
0: Yeah, just sit on the beach.
1: And I mean, who wants the rat race for 100 years? There's a scene in that new Madison movie with Kirk Douglas.
2: Cobain.
0: Russell.
1: Kurt Russell.
0: Kurt, you know what his nickname is?
1: And he says, what?
0: Kurt Russell, the love muscle.
1: Turn it up, man. Turn it up. So he says, they're out in the middle of nowhere, and he says, he went down to this resort, and he watched these super old people shuffle down the beach. And he said, in all of their heads, they're saying, I made it.
0: I made it. I won't be shuffling down the beach.
1: And he goes,
0: sitting looking at it.
1: And he goes, they can't do anything. They're too damn old. They work too long.
0: Oh, my God.
1: So they're shuffling down the beach going, I made it.
0: That's what I understand.
1: You're ancient.
0: Like McConnell. Why are you staying right to your 90? And,
1: that's
0: you
1: know, different. When you, when you have power.
0: I don't care.
1: When I was Caesar.
0: I remember. You were a good Caesar, though.
1: I looked great in the robe.
0: What? Your salads were so amazing.
1: Thank you. Thank
0: Who would
1: you.
0: Have thought about putting anchovies on my salad, but then Caesar Tony went, you're an innovator.
1: When you have that kind of power,
0: yeah,
1: it's crazy to think of. I get that part when you're that powerful and you're in the room for everything and you tell people to shut up and do what you say. And these very powerful people have to go, yes, sir. I get that part. Private jets everywhere. I do respect McConnell for one thing. I mean, he was the third most powerful person for a long time. And he used to show up at the station, like in a bomber jacket by himself, like no Secret Service. He'd drive over by himself.
0: That used to. For decades, there have been all kinds of black SUVs coming in, going Alpha 6 to Falcon 4. Hey, which one of you guys for Falcon 4? Shut up, it's classified. And they would surround the studio.
1: He would stand at our window and just smile. And I'd look at Neff and I go, is that Mr. McConnell? And he would go, and Neff, of course, would go, indeed, it is. I was like, he must be a sports fan. Hello, sir. All right. So, election day, get out and do your thing till about 6 o'clock tonight. We're on the road tonight.
0: We're on the road. Listen, the reason we're on the road is because we're WHS poll workers and nobody can work a poll like me and Tony Bennetti.
1: It's true.
0: And so we are going to be out there poll working, keeping you informed.
1: Or we're at Shirley's
0: Way.
1: Shirley's Way, Preston. Preston, Iowa.
0: Yeah. Absolutely.
1: One of the two.
0: No, there's like seven of them.
1: Yesterday was not Melanoma Monday. I do want to thank your doctor for coming in and really going over the skin thing. John, that was an informative. I thought that segment
0: got
1: would suck.
0: Got a lot of good feedback on it.
1: Yeah, that. Yeah. Well, did I say that out loud?
0: Yeah, why would you say that, man?
1: It was really good. I'm saying it was good. I know you booked her because she's hot, but I'm not.
0: No, I didn't.
1: Yes, you did.
0: I booked her because she's my doctor, and I want to keep people informed.
1: Sure, but it was very informative, so please listen to that on our podcast. So it's not Melanoma Monday, but today is National Devil's Food Cake Day.
0: Mmm.
3: Num, num, num, num, num, num, num, num, num.
0: That's exactly what it sounded like when she numbed my area.
3: Num, num, num,
1: Gitcher's going to text us now, the sneaking deacon, and go, dude, don't eat devil's food cake.
0: Yeah, no.
1: Don't invite that into your house.
0: No, angel food cake.
1: You don't want that kind of demon behavior in your house.
2: Speaking of demon behavior, it's time for somebody's joke.
0: Here's why I'm a guest, because bad Tony Bennetti said he had the joke.
1: Are you serious?
0: That's what I'm saying.
1: Another segment for bad Tony Bennetti?
0: Signaling John.
1: He's at the window.
0: Hey, bad Tony Bennetti.
1: He's at the window. I see him.
4: Hey, this is bad Tony Bennetti. Listen, how many Tony Bennettis does it take to open up a beer?
1: I don't know, Tony Vannetti. How many bad Tony Vannettis does it take to open a beer?
4: Zero. She should have the beer open when she brings it to me.
0: Okay, that's not cool, man. That's stupid, man. That's not cool, dude. It's misogynistic.
4: And your face is misogynistic. Come on,
1: man.
4: That
1: was good with Tony.
0: No, it's stupid.
1: That was good, buddy.
0: Man.
1: Bargain Supply is the Nulu area. 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
0: Pella Windows and Doors. 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Are those energy bills super duper high in the summer, super duper high in the winter? Could be, probably is. Your win.

0: Pete Hegseth joined Gowrine for a campaign stop in the Commonwealth. And before he flew to northern Kentucky, Secretary Hegseth was at Fort Campbell, where he awarded Purple Hearts to several former soldiers who were wounded in a grenade attack in Kuwait 23 years ago, just prior to the start of the ground invasion for Operation Iraqi Freedom.
1: And so this gesture today, which is more than just a gesture, it's a follow-through, as the general mentioned, is meant to showcase inside our formations, to these families, to these soldiers, to the media, to the nation, that these things are important. We value them.
0: The soldiers are members of the 101st Airborne Division who were attacked by a fellow soldier at Camp Pennsylvania in Kuwait in 2003. Two soldiers were killed and 14 were injured, including the brigade commander. The attacker, Sergeant Hassan Akbar, was sentenced to death by a military jury. He's still awaiting execution. A woman is dead after falling into an open manhole in Midtown Manhattan. Scott Pringle reports.
2: Police say the 56-year-old parked her vehicle around 11:30 last night on East 52nd Street, then stepped out of the vehicle and right into a manhole, falling 10 feet. First responders pulled her out. She was pronounced dead at the hospital. So how did a manhole remain open in the middle of a street? Con Edison released a statement saying the utility company is deeply saddened and investigating how this occurred. In New York, I'm Scott Pringle.
0: More of the Tony and Dwight Show on the way next. Your next news update at the top of the hour. 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

0: Bill Saxton.
1: Happy birthday to Pete Townsend, 81 years old today.
0: You know who's not 81 years old today?
1: Who?
0: Mark Furman.
1: That was the OJ cop, right?
0: He died.
1: He died? What
0: last
1: happened?
0: Last night.
1: Oh, my gosh. What
0: happened? I know happened? You were busy with political
1: I was
0: events.
1: Busy. I was on a conference call with NASA last night, so I was tied up for a while.
0: I think we had a part in it because we just talked about it. We talked about Mark Furman for the first time in this show like last week.
1: With Cato Kaelin, and I said, if you remember, I said...
0: Maybe Cato killed him.
1: No, I said, if you remember during the interview, you brought up Mark Furman, and I said, you know, I wouldn't be a bit surprised if we lost him by next Wednesday. Remember when I said that?
0: Oh, I missed that part.
1: Oh, yeah, well...
0: I was just staring at Cato, to tell you the truth.
1: Yeah.
0: It was a little bit...
1: What killed Furman, man?
0: He was very sick. All prayers and thoughts go to him and his family. That throat cancer is awful.
1: Oh, my God.
0: So he had that, and he passed away last night.
1: F cancer. Speaking of which, Shirley's deals tonight. Come yeah. see us.
0: Nicole Brown, Simpson's sister, said, this is a big one and a huge loss. I think Mark's legacy should not be based around our trial. He did good outside of the trial, and we all make mistakes. Plus, he's a huge fan of Saxton.
1: It's Saxton, actually. There's no T.
0: Oh, I'm sorry. In the article, it says Saxton.
1: No, well, they get it wrong sometimes.
0: But a lot of people pin the loss on him, but which was not the case.
1: No, absolutely. It was Christopher Darden's fault. Christopher Darden's the one to say, have him try on the glove.
0: Yeah, because he saw him struggling putting it on.
1: Dumbass.
0: Yeah. Then don't say you've never said the N-word. In the last 10 years, and they went, really? It was like a movie, and they went, play the tape, and it was 30 of them in a row.
1: Yeah.
0: And it was like, oh, okay.
1: We had to be careful at the house because when we had Lemmy,
0: you know,
1: he would pick up on words.
0: Yeah.
1: You know?
0: Yeah.
1: And he was a smart boy. But if I ever said, hey, let's have him take a nap, he got to know the word nap.
0: Right, sure, yeah.
1: So we had to say N-word. So he would... We had to say the N-word meaning for
0: so
1: nap.
0: Stupid.
1: Needed for N-word for nap. And we'd have company over. I said, did he have, and if we were saying that, it would get confusing. I had to explain, listen, no, it's nothing bad. We're saying nap. And then he would, you know, run to the other room.
0: So stupid. How many people spell out the letters for treats? Because the cat or the dog knows the
2: treats. Done that.
0: So T-R-A, did we run out of the T-R-E-A-T-S?
1: Right.
2: Same with going for a W-A-L-K.
0: Oh.
1: For the longest time in the world, I thought that I had ADD because I overheard a conversation between my mother and my teacher.
0: Yeah.
1: But she was just saying that I couldn't add because I couldn't S-P-E-L-L at the time either. Well, 37% of people have lost.
0: It'd have been funny if you said SPL.
1: I know.
2: Hey, can we do
0: you know what? Make it better next time.
1: Can you hit the dump button?
0: No, it's out there now.
2: It's over.
1: Yep. A slump. I doubled my lion's mane this morning to try to kick my brain in, so let's cross our
0: fingers.
1: Your
0: hair looks good.
1: Thank you.
0: Does that make any difference?
1: No.
0: Oh.
1: Survey says 37% of people have lost a relationship because of political differences.
0: How many?
1: 37. I'm surprised it's only 37.
0: I think that's ridiculous.
1: I've never seen a more galvanized political. I mean, it just seems. It's just.
0: Well, there was a kid that was hanging out with the group when they were in grade school, like third, fourth, fifth, sixth grade, or something like that, and they stopped talking to him.
1: I'm just
0: because he was the opposite political thing, and I was like, "I'm sorry, what?" I was so mad, I couldn't see straight.
1: I moved to the point where I just don't even want to know anybody's political affiliation. Like I remember one time. My uncle Ed Witten, God rest his soul, who I looked up to, he came in, it was over at my grandmother's house, and I said, it was election day. I said, hey, Uncle Ed, who'd you vote for? I barely got it out of my mouth. My father came over, grabbed me by my arm, took me in the other room.
0: Amen.
1: And he said, "Hey, you never ever ask somebody who they vote for."
0: That's right.
1: And he was serious. Hot.
0: I said, "Keep that away.
1: Okay.
0: Religion and politics. Keep it out of the dinner table with the extended family. This is basic stuff."
1: But I'm trying my best to move away from it. I just want to see people's people, because I got to tell you,
0: my parents were opposite. My dad was all Nixon. My mom was a Democrat. They were opposite. They raised four very well-adjusted, three well-adjusted kids.
1: So you got other brothers and sisters besides
0: the ones you know?
1: I know you and your sisters, but so there was another family involved, or is that? Okay. Anyway.
0: But those days are gone, I guess.
1: No,
0: it's so stupid.
1: It really is, and I'm trying to move away from it and just see people's people, but people keep bringing up politics to me. It doesn't help that my wife is a state representative, because now they assume that she's in politics. I want to hear about politics, and I don't, man. I hate it.
0: Yeah, but you got to do what you got to do, bro. You're the ornament. You're the ornament. You're the dancing monkey.
1: I am the arm candy.
0: You're the arm candy? Just in case of emergency, break glass for dancing monkey guy.
1: I'm the Marilyn Monroe to her Kennedy.
0: Do you ask the questions, am I just... What'd you say?
1: I'm the Marilyn Monroe to her Kennedy.
0: Well, the FBI or the CIA ends up killing you again, if you want to follow that out.
1: Happy birthday, Mrs.
0: Do you ask before you go to the event, am I just there or am I dancing monkey? Do you ask?
1: She lets me know.
0: Oh, good. Okay.
1: She lets me know, because I'll say, what do you want out of me? And then she'll usually say, okay, I need you to not joke around and do X, Y, Z. And I'll say, well, you know, I can't help you with that. If there was something else that you would want, what would that be?
0: She stopped asking to do inappropriate jokes.
1: She did.
0: Yeah, because it's not going to happen.
1: No, but I know the room. Like, I know which women to say these inappropriate jokes to.
2: Isn't it funny how in politics, the number one thing you have to be is not yourself?
1: No, but I am. She is herself.
2: Okay.
1: Though.
0: Not every politician's like that.
1: Not every politician.
2: National politicians, I'd say 90% of them are.
1: I would agree with you on that.
0: Well, how nervous do you have to be that everyone is recording you all the time? Like, how many rooms are you comfortable in?
1: Well, it's because the media's ran, we all know this, media's ran by the left. Most of the media's ran by the left.
0: Oh, sure. Yeah.
1: So here's something that my wife does. When she's getting interviewed by like a television station or whatnot,
0: mm-hmm.
1: Somebody videotapes that interview while she's being interviewed.
0: Just in case.
1: Because they always...
0: They're going to edit it up.
1: Like I would say, you know what? I hate it when people kill kittens. And somehow the... Sorry, Skittles. This
0: hate
1: is just
0: it part
1: an example.
0: Is off.
1: Yeah.
0: Kill kittens.
1: Kill kittens.
0: Susan what? Tyler Witten wants to kill kittens.
1: Witten, the kitten killer. Oh! Take it from a serial killer to come up with that.
0: We need to dump that last segment because they're going to use it.
1: Yeah, I know. Anyway, 37% of people have lost a relationship because of politics.
0: That's ridiculous.
1: A new study, boy, I'll tell you, it's a deep survey, too. 37% of Americans admitted to losing because of political differences, mostly friendships, but also co-workers and even romantic partners and spouses.
0: The adult thing is one thing. They've made us crazy enough. That should be signal enough socially to say, we got to stop. Like, if it's breaking people up or people aren't getting married or getting together because of political views is ridiculous. But the kids thing, want to get back to that, because you got to let kids be kids. And all of a sudden now, you've got kids dragged into this world to where they're in fifth grade. Should be worried about who the president is.
1: You should be worried about the Witten kid.
0: You should be like, my favorite unicorn is playing games and throwing rocks.
1: No, you're right.
0: Doing stuff like that, being a kid.
1: Going up to grown-ups and going, guess what? Guess what? Guess what? What, kid?
0: What?
1: I'm three. Okay, what do you want me to do with that?
0: Really fast in these shoes. Watch. But now they keep dragging these. You know what? I think we should start gender studies in kindergarten. What?
1: What?
0: No. You're about to go into that world, Jack.
1: Yeah.
2: I don't know. Is that real here or is that nationally that's like a thing? I don't know. My wife works in the schools and I've never heard her talk about that.
0: Well, I was glad because John and Maggie's school did dress in the opposite day. Like the boys are supposed to dress like the girls and the girls dress like the boys.
2: Oh, wow.
0: Well, John refused to do it. Like, and it was no political statement. Well, he goes, that's dumb. I'm not doing it. So he went as a boy. He was like, that's dumb. But I think about if it was 5 years later, that he might have been, like, written up or... You know, like,
1: How dare you not dress like a woman? This is JCPS.
2: It's Klaus.
1: The Gestapo of JCPS.
0: I was a little proud of him.
1: You
0: will
1: change your pronoun to Zize.
0: I was like, yeah, it's fun. You should, it's just fun. I hate he the was way like, they, no, I'm not doing that.
1: I hate the way they make up stupid little names like Ziza and Zay and expect us to buy into it. Like, you could be crazy and mentally ill. And say you're a Ziza or whatever. Just don't expect me to be mentally ill with you. I don't want to participate in your stupidity.
0: He did find his tribe though in the Navy because he was like, Dad, you could say anything. It's all dudes. We're in uniform, and you could basically
2: you
0: say
2: sail
0: anything.
2: The seven seas too.
1: You can.
2: And put your mind at ease.
1: You can. You really can. I believe a cowboy and Indian man told me that at one point. It might have been a construction worker, too.
0: When you meet John...
1: Great group of guys.
0: You will not say that.
1: Great group of guys.
0: John, when you meet my son, do not say, have you sailed the seven seas?
2: Hey, I won't say it like that.
1: Let me tell you.
0: Yeah, I will.
1: John, those guys that told me that, greatest group of guys ever. They had a tour bus, invited me up, and...
2: Yeah.
1: Well, let's just stop the story there. But going back to Shemale, to what you're talking about, at DOS, we used to have a Shemale contest.
0: Yeah, yeah.
1: And I was in it. Me and Karen Cotton.
0: Yeah, it was fun.
1: She was the guy.
0: But they
1: I was
0: turned
1: the
0: into
1: girl.
0: Something different.
1: Yeah, it turned into something.
0: Yeah, they ruined it.
1: Now they want you to stay in those costumes and say, hey, you're now Aziza Zimza. The fuck?
0: Yeah, you're leaving and they're like, I'm so proud of you. And you're like, for what?
1: For what?
0: What are you talking about? No, I'm proud of you. Support you.
1: No, we were just out here goofing.
0: It's a bit.
1: What are you talking about, lady?
0: Yeah, it's a bit. Some dudes that you know dress up like women, you're like, damn. Pretty good looking girl.
1: I wonder what some guys like to like wear women's underwear and stuff.
0: I don't judge.
1: It's like a
0: whatever you're into.
1: I'm
0: man.
1: Just saying it's women's underwear by the looks of it does not look comfortable to me.
0: Well, we have different equipment.
1: Well, no, that's my point. That's my point.
0: I mean, go over some diagrams in the break if you need.
1: No, that's my point. I'm just saying, but some men like to like secretly wear women's underwear and stuff like that. It's like a fetish.
0: Like Ed Gein.
1: Yeah, he's one of them. The old gangster.
0: That's a bad example.
1: That might be a bad example. Yeah,
0: the Texas Chainsaw. That's a bad example.
1: We don't have to go that far, but yeah. I'm just saying. I look at women's underwear. Like I look at my. I can't fold my wife's underwear because they're too stupid looking. You know, mine are just Hanes, regular shorts, and you just stack them on top. Hers, how do you even fold these damn things? There's strings and gadgets.
0: Oh, some of them are complicated.
1: I know, man.
0: Yeah. Like the bras sometimes, there used to be just a latch.
1: So when I do laundry, I just got here. I just put them all in a pile. There's your underwear. But I'm just saying the guys.
0: Don't wash any of her stuff.
1: Yeah.
0: Wash your stuff.
1: That's what I do now.
0: Okay, good. You're going to ruin
1: it. Whoever heard of clothes you can't put in the dryer? That's the stupidest thing I've ever heard in my life.
0: Yeah,
1: did you put did you put this in the dryer? With veins coming out of her head. I'm like, yeah. What did you put it in the dryer for?
0: Because it's a $400 sweater. That's why you don't put it in the damn dryer. You should have washed it.
1: What did you put it in the dryer for? Because I put it in the washer. And then when you get out of the washer, you put it in the dryer, dumbass. That's what you do with something called clothes.
0: Oh, you called her a dumbass
1: yes.
0: for it.
1: Yes.
0: Oh, of course
1: Why
0: you did.
1: Why would you buy something that you
0: Stay
1: can't...
0: Stay away from the washer and dryer, bro. You're going to ruin stuff.
1: I do all my clothes myself. And look at this Motorhead shirt.
0: It's got holes in it.
1: Well, I know, but that's just from a bird outside. Birdsy. We ran out of bird food and he got pissed. What was I going to tell you about? Oh, I know what I'm going to tell you about. Tony's Breaking Alignment. 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
22: 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How did my father become this scheming mastermind? 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
27: Here's Donald Trump in his own words talking about Thomas Massie.
28: 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He's the worst. 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
30: The earlier broken down box truck is clear. Eastbound on 64 at 3rd. Right lane is now open again. Northbound 65 slows just a bit approaching the Watterson. I'm seeing some heavy traffic on the Clark Memorial 2nd Street Bridge. Our next report is in 15 minutes. 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
31: I'm WLKY meteorologist Matt Milosevic. Our Tuesday forecast will be another day that's going to feature some summer-like heat, and it's going to be breezy as well with highs near 90 degrees. But late in the afternoon and into the evening, we'll dodge more scattered showers and storms across the area. Those chances continue overnight tonight with lows in the upper 60s. We keep a chance of showers and storms tomorrow, cooler highs in the mid-70s. That's your WLKY forecast. I'm Matt Milosevic.
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32: At 10:01, fair skies, 76 degrees outside the studios here at 4th Street Live. Good morning, everyone. I'm John Shannon, News Radio 840, WHAS. The polls are open this morning for Kentucky's primary. Voters are choosing a variety of federal, state, and local candidates, as well as federal local candidates for this fall's general election. The race to replace retiring Senator Mitch McConnell gaining attention from residents in the Bluegrass State and beyond. Polls open till 6 p.m. today, and anyone who is in line by then will be permitted to cast a ballot. Registered voters can find their polling locations by visiting elect.ky.gov. The families of several victims who were killed or injured in the crash of UPS Flight 2976 in Washington this week as federal investigators hold a public hearing on the disaster. The National Transportation Safety Board holding a two-day investigative hearing Tuesday and Wednesday. The MD-11 cargo jet lost its left engine during takeoff and crashed just south of the Louisville Muhammad Ali International Airport back in November. Three crew members and 12 people on the ground were killed. More than a dozen lawsuits have been filed against UPS, Boeing, and other companies. TikTok, the clock is ticking on the countdown to ensure to the closure of a major stretch of I-65 in Louisville. Joe Lincoln has the story.
0: The two-month closure begins in just 2 weeks. I-65 will close between the Waterson Expressway and Jefferson Street in downtown. If everything goes according to plan, it's expected to reopen by August 1st. The closure will allow contract crews to accelerate the replacement of three key bridges. A two-mile section of southbound I-65 is expected to reopen to two lanes of traffic by July 1st, from University Boulevard to the Waterson, which in turn will also reopen four ramps, Crittenden Drive on and off ramps, and the on-ramps from Eastern Parkway and University Boulevard to southbound I-65. If you haven't planned out your alternate route to get to where you need to go downtown, the Kentucky Transportation Cabinet District 5 is working with the map app Waze for the latest detour information, and construction updates are available at i65centralcorridor.com. I'm Joe Lincoln.
32: There's some good news for commuters as the Long Island Railroad strike has come to an end. Trains are expected to start rolling again later today for the system's 300,000 daily riders. Operated by the Metropolitan Transportation Authority, the LIRR is the nation's largest commuter rail system. A deal was reached last night with New York Governor Kathy Hochul, who was reportedly involved in the talks, calling it a fair agreement for both sides. Alex Murdoch is filing a federal lawsuit against a former South Carolina County Clerk of the Court. Michael Kastner with the details.
1: Murdoch was convicted of killing his wife and son in a 2023 trial, but the South Carolina Supreme Court threw out the convictions last week, allowing Murdoch to be retried. That decision was made based on reports that Becky Hill made remarks to jurors that could have influenced them. Murdoch's lawsuit claims Hill's interactions with the jurors violated Murdoch's constitutional right to a fair trial. I'm Michael Kastner.
32: Hour two of the Tony and Dwight Show starts right now. Your next news update coming up at 10:30. I'm John Shannon, News Radio 840 WHAS.
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2: 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I don't write them, folks. I just read them.
3: I want to say congratulations to 15 people, but specifically one. Susan Tyler Witten from the Kentucky Chamber of Commerce.
4: Oh, how about that? Yeah.
3: The Kentucky Chamber has recognized 15 legislators as MVPs in 2026. One is your lovely wife, Susan Tyler Witten.
4: That means most valuable peoples.
3: Yes.
4: Yeah.
3: That's exactly what that means.
4: She's a most valuable people.
3: You got till 6 o'clock to vote tonight. I went, took 5 minutes and 36 seconds.
4: I'm going to get done in 5 minutes and 34 seconds.
3: Okay. It was a good stream of people in there. Again, it's you won't have to wait.
4: I have had a good stream for 15 years. Hey, join us Friday, though, as we're Grill Master Supply. It's another Tony and Dwight Free Lunch Friday. What are the Hog Fathers serving up? Well, I don't know. 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
3: I've always said that Papa John's, the pizza, exploded because he did one simple thing. He put that little garlic.
4: The garlic sauce?
3: In the corner
4: of
3: the box, which no one had done before. Like, people were like, why is there garlic sauce in a pizza box? And then you put it on the pizza.
4: The crust, too.
3: Oh, and you dip the crust in there. Well, they're now bottling that garlic sauce. So I don't want you to buy this thing and start drinking it.
4: No, those days are gone. And I've lost all my notes from Sputnik.
3: Okay.
5: Closing all your tabs again.
3: Yeah.
4: I didn't do anything.
5: This happened when you were gone last week, Mr. Vannetti.
4: It always happens when I'm having a horrible day. Because I was having a... That was the day that my Jeep.
32: That's right.
4: It was the day that my Jeep broke down. All kinds of other crap. I get in here, and then all the notes are gone. I'm having a bad morning today. Now all my notes are gone.
3: So, you going to live?
4: Play a song.
3: Are you going to live?
4: Play a song.
3: Are you going to live?
4: I'm just going to say, go ahead and don't expect me to.
3: We did that story yesterday on the Sheep movie, The Sheep Detectives. Yes, and the Rams are in that movie. Right. And they always want to like ram themselves into like cars and stuff and people because the sheep have to solve the crime because their owner was murdered and they want and the cops want to just sweep it under the rug. Well, no, no, no.
4: No, not on our watch.
3: No, no, no, no.
4: Not on our watch.
3: People don't understand that goats are smart. These a family was rescued by pet goats after a tornado. Yes. Two pet goats are being hailed as heroes. After they helped rescue a family in the aftermath of a massive tornado April 23rd. You're going to love this.
4: Okay.
3: Adam Sloat was saved by goats.
4: Ah! Was it Dr. Seuss lived next door to him?
3: No kidding.
32: Did he impale him in the throat?
3: He was trapped beneath rubble.
4: Oh my gosh.
3: You don't want to be trapped under rubble.
4: No, Flintstone maybe, but not rubble.
32: I hope he didn't knock him into a moat. We're just rhyming goat with a bunch of things.
3: A powerful EF4. Wow.
4: EF4?
3: That's a biggie.
4: Those are bad.
3: Twister roared through with winds raging from 170 miles an hour to 200 miles an hour. As the storm strengthened, Sloat, saved by goats, gathered his family and led them into a storm shelter, where they stayed sheltered as the tornado ravaged their home above. There was still enough of the phone charge and signal to call 911.
4: And there was two goats?
3: But there was no way to get the first responders to hear them beneath the tonnage of rubble.
4: There's too much rubble. You can't hear us.
3: Fortunately, the two goats that saved Sloat's, Piercy and Penny, well, they were like, let's go help.
4: Piercy and Penny. Oh, it sounds like a couple.
3: Yeah, Piercy and Penny, they're a couple. Oh, good.
4: I was hoping it wasn't a bachelor goat.
3: They led rescuers to the exact location where the family was eventually found.
4: That Friday, the couple celebrated by eating the goat.
3: Oof. That's not true.
4: Well, that's the story I had on
3: Sputnik. Penny and Piercy are part of the family now.
4: You got to carry this break until I get Sputnik back.
3: Okay. Adam and Sloat, saved by goats. See, the movie, it's not that far off. All right. So there's a lot of medical procedures that they used to do in the 18th century, the 17th century, that were just ridiculous. Like bloodletting. Remember that?
4: Well, yeah, you know, hey, stump my toe on this rock, doctor. Okay, let's put 12 leeches on you. What?
3: Right. Exactly.
4: Here's the thing, too. It was done in barber shops.
3: Was it really?
4: Yeah, but like barbers would do leeches and stuff.
3: Well, everything is new again, and that apparently includes maggots-based healthcare.
4: Ew.
3: Maggot therapy uses lab-raised, germ-free fly larvae that the FDA cleared medical devices.
4: I was going to buy some fly larvae the other day, but I realized it was not germ-free.
3: Right.
4: So I passed.
3: Good man.
4: Yeah.
3: You read the label.
4: Yeah, you got to read the labels.
3: The maggots eat only dead tissue.
4: Well, wait a minute.
3: Secreting digestive enzymes that dissolve necrotic flesh.
4: Well, okay. Let's go ahead and, for an example, remember Gladiator? That's also a great punchline to a joke, Gladiator.
3: It is.
4: But remember the movie Gladiator?
3: Yes.
4: When Russell Crowe got all cut up and he was unconscious.
3: Yeah,
4: and
3: they put maggots in it. That's right. So the maggots only eat the necrotic flesh. You're a doctor. What's a necrotic mean?
4: Necrotic is flesh that crots.
32: It's flesh of dead people.
3: Yeah.
32: Right?
4: Well, that's basically what I just said.
32: Yeah, that's exactly what I said.
3: Okay. Now, these maggots only touch the necrotic flesh, not the healthy cells, achieving a level of precision a scalpel simply cannot achieve.
4: Wow!
3: The dead tissue literally melts away, and the patient feels no pain.
4: Well,
3: I can't believe this is back.
4: Would it be itchy and stuff?
3: What else are they going to bring back?
4: I don't know.
3: I mean, the bloodletting might. What was the procedure? Horrible. Well, we stabbed him. Stabbed him in the shoulder.
4: No, but you know, I do a form of bloodletting. I give blood.
3: Yeah, that's a good thing. You got to thin your blood.
4: Yeah, because it keeps your hematocrit down.
3: If you do testosterone, it thickens your blood, yeah.
4: Well, plus you always need to have your hematocrit checked anyway because if it's too thick, it can lead to a stroke. So
3: have you ever seen those where they find Roman skulls or Egyptian skulls and they have coins?
4: No, what channel is that on?
3: They have them in the skull. So it was an example of brain surgery where they cut away to relieve the pressure of the skull and then replace the skull with a gold coin. You haven't seen that? No.
4: Hey, Suzanne, what channel is the skull and coin show on?
3: So 2000
4: history
3: years ago, they were doing difficult brain surgery. What? It's pretty cool.
4: Yeah, but I'm trying to think, what year was it that the doctors came up with you need to wash your hands before performing surgery?
3: Oh, they put that guy in jail.
4: And they put him in jail.
3: Didn't put him in jail. They put him in the booby house.
4: Yeah, loony house. Well, yeah. No, booby house I wouldn't mind
3: going to. The booby hatch. Sorry, the booby hatch.
4: I wouldn't mind going to a good booby house every once in a while. But they sent him to the...
3: No, they did.
6: The loony bin.
4: Loony bin.
3: So deaths dropped dramatically after he said, you got to wash your hands. So what did the industry do? They locked him up, and he died there.
4: It's kind of like during COVID, the doctors that said, you could always try ivermectin and cancel his license.
3: Yeah.
6: Stuff that people were taking?
3: It's sort of the same thing.
4: Well, no, it's used on horses.
3: No, my doctor wrote me a script for it.
4: Well, of course.
3: He said, no, this works. And, use it.
4: Right. I remember, hey.
6: I don't know if Whiskers likes
4: Whiskers, how are you doing? We had a doctor on the show right at the beginning of COVID. And he said XYZ, and one of them was ivermectin. And then, of course, you know, that wasn't funding the pharmaceutical machine, so they didn't.
3: Just so you know, the maggot therapy is not covered on insurance. Of course not.
4: On it.
3: The safest way to
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3: Because of me, we won yesterday.
4: Yeah, I would have lost, of course.
3: I don't want to spew facts on the show, but that is just a fact. And I'm feeling this week is going to be a good one.
32: I think I understand your confidence.
3: Thank you.
32: Enjoy your confidence.
3: Thank you.
4: Uh-oh.
3: So it's time for Reeling in the Years. John will play songs that charted today. We guess the year.
32: Here we go.
3: All right. 1999.
32: The Verve Bittersweet Symphony.
3: Yep.
4: We're the 90s. Was the Verve or the Verve Pipe?
32: The Verve. That was a grunge band, wasn't it?
4: Yeah.
32: That same era, something like that.
4: Yeah. One of the 90s had to play this horrible song.
3: This is like the theme song of one of the movies in 1999 or 2000 about a bunch of rich kids in New York.
4: One Tree Hill.
3: Yeah, something like that.
32: That's my wife's favorite show.
3: Is it really?
32: It was as a kid, yeah.
3: When shows on TV matter to people.
4: That's so, right. Was it really about like a mountain that only had one tree on it?
32: Yeah, exactly what it was about.
4: Seems boring, but.
32: All right, here's your next
4: what
32: one.
4: Were the last 7 minutes? Here in the night,
3: I see the it's a skinny lady.
4: No help. Who is it?
32: Leanne Rimes.
3: Huh?
32: Leanne Rimes.
3: Oh, it's Leanne Rimes.
4: Rimes
3: I'm sorry.
4: With what?
32: Rimes with time.
3: She was in the news recently. I can't remember why. I don't know if she was sick or. She got married or something.
32: Song is Looking Through Your Eyes.
3: Ooh, yeah. Thank you.
4: And it charted number 53 on
3: the show. Because I think she
32: charted 53.
3: She hit the scene like she was a preteen. Like she was 13 or 14.
32: Charted 31. Thank you very much.
4: Okay. Oh, okay. Oh, well, I wouldn't know a 31.
3: Ooh, the Spanish guitar. It's a good placement.
32: All right, here's your next one. In sync, but
4: okay,
32: yeah, same
4: era. Thing. 97 or 8 now.
3: Okay, I'm with you.
4: 97 or 8 now, because I was in the In Sync fan club, and I was 3 votes away from becoming president.
32: I prefer Out of Sync. They were the underground.
3: No, put $2 in because that was
32: pretty bad.
3: Yeah, that was bad. At least you admit it. That's good stuff.
32: Here we go. 3 more.

0: Kick, I don't who know is the this? Song.
1: Public announcement.
2: Public announcement.
0: I don't Body know bumping, the song. Yippee-yi-yo. It hurts me because I don't know. Never heard it before.
1: I want bad Tony Vernetti to sing this song.
0: No, I don't either. You I do not.
2: He doesn't know it.
1: He doesn't know it. Okay. All right, we'll
2: never
1: move
2: heard of body it. Grinding.
0: Move to the next one.
1: Next song, two more.
2: What is body grinding? How it's gonna be when you don't know. Oh, guys, Oasis.
1: No,
2: right?
1: Third Eye Blind.
0: Third Eye Blind.
2: Okay. It's 97 or 8 then,
0: yeah,
2: Third Eye Blind.
0: I think it's 98.
2: I thought it was Oasis at first.
0: I like 98.
2: Because it sounds like a boring
1: it
2: Oasis.
1: It sounds like
2: song.
1: Wonderwall a little bit.
2: It doesn't sound like I don't never understand
0: John
2: Oasis.
0: Night Winder, Oasis the is the thing. Most overrated, talked about too much. Two guys that clearly are mentally ill.
1: All right, here's
2: I'm
1: your number one
2: seven
1: song.
2: Or eight.

0: Does it get like two X's or two T's or something?
1: It's just the word next.
0: Okay.
1: This is the number one song, though.
0: Are you kidding?
1: Yes. No help.
0: 98. I'm going to go 1998. I like 98. I'm feeling it.
2: I want to go 7, but I'll defer because
0: I like the spirit of the rock and roll gods are with me.
1: I'm 97, but I'll defer to 98 because the 90s are no good for me.
0: I made the winning shot yesterday. Yeah. I feel pretty strong now. I got 500 shots up in practice yesterday.
2: Let me just go ahead and put all my money, all my chips on
0: 1998.
2: Right there.
0: Bam!
1: Good job. Wow.
0: Nothing but the bottom of the net. What's up?
2: Wow, I would have lost it again, man.
0: Come on.
3: Vanetti's weak.
2: Hey, where did Stella go to get her groove back? I got to find that person. My groove's gone, man.
0: Well, Stella's not with us anymore.
2: She's not?
0: No, Stella was old then.
1: Who's Stella?
0: Stella is...
2: Okay, don't be coming up with stupid questions like, who's Stella, man?
0: Nobody under 50 is named Stella.
2: Stella!
0: Stella! I could have been a contender.
2: We should do a... was that Streetcar?
0: Yes.
2: We should do a version of that.
0: Streetcar, you know what we ought
2: to
0: desire.
2: You know what we ought to do is we need to do a theater day.
0: Yeah. That's what we should do.
2: And the whole show is a Streetcar Named Desire. And
0: Dwight seems to be getting in a good mood, so let's take a turn for that.
2: More proof
0: that JCPS board and superintendent are mentally ill.
2: Come on, mentally ill. Stop it, dude. I'm just now getting in a good mood. I've been fighting this all day.
0: They let us know that they will pay a national search firm $60,000 to hire 4 employees.
2: It's only money.
0: What the hell is wrong with you, man? You just fired some people.
2: That surprises me because usually if somebody commits a horrendous crime or something within JCPS, they go, well, you're no longer a teacher.
0: No, you're now the principal.
2: But you are getting a promotion to Van Hoos Center. It's only a $200,000 salary, but you're in charge.
0: It's another example of why I think they mentally don't understand what we're telling them. They've never been asked to not spend money, and they're like, what does that mean, not spend money? $60,000 to find 4 employees. What is your job for? The superintendent. There's a million of you in that building. Just go hire 4 people.
2: Or just go ahead and delegate those responsibilities amongst the existing employees you have that causes the budget to be twice the size of the city of Louisville's budget. You're bloated, you're fat.
0: Bloated.
2: You're bloated and you're fat and you're useless.
0: You're bloated.
2: JCPS sucks.
0: You're a loser. You're bloated. Just want to get you in a really good mood.
2: I was just starting to get in a good mood. I just got my notes back from Sputnik.
0: Yeah.
2: Things were going wild and you got to go.
0: Well, Edlin and Edlin, if you want to sell your home for 1% commission rate. 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
5: Crews continue to work with the broken down that's in the right lane, northbound 65, just after you get past the Watterson. Eastbound 64 is ramped to Grinstead. The left lane is blocked off on that ramp. Traffic still gets by on the right. Our next report is in 15 minutes. 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
6: I'm WLKY meteorologist Matt Milosevic. Our Tuesday forecast will be a

0: will face off against 8 other candidates. I'm Lee Mowen.
1: A body was found in the Parkland neighborhood Monday. MetroSafe said police were called to the 800 block of South 28th Street around 4 p.m. about a body in a bag. LMPD located the body, wrapped in a tarp, in an alley behind Shorty's Liquor Store. Fire and EMS also responded to the scene. Police are conducting a death investigation. Currently, they're awaiting testing to determine the cause of death and the identity of the person. Starbucks is trimming its corporate workforce again, and it's a pretty big cut. Monica Nelson reports.
2: The company filed a state notice saying 252 corporate employees tied to its Seattle support center are being laid off, with the first goodbyes happening July 17th and all separations wrapping up by February 1st of 2027. These are not baristas. We're talking vice presidents, directors, analysts, project managers, and other mid to senior level corporate roles. Starbucks says the cuts are part of a restructuring that will relocate or contract out some operations. And yes, that may include shifting more work to its growth Nashville office. I'm Monica Nelson.
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0: News Radio 840 WHS, Tony Vannetti, Dwight Whitten, John Auden rolling through your Tuesday. Another cruise ship, another outbreak of norovirus 2.0.
1: It seems like they go years without one, and then a summer has 20 of them. It's like, what is going on?
0: This time it's in France. According to French health officials, around 1,700 tourists, as well as crew members, have been confined on the ship. One passenger actually died.
1: Oh, no. Pooped himself to death?
0: I guess so. Something like that.
1: What a horrible way to die.
0: I've asked this before.
1: They say more people died in the Civil War from dysentery than actually the war part.
0: Well, I asked this before, and I'll ask it again. This cannot be good for the crews.
1: I think that is a great question to ask. What does this do to bookings on other cruise ships? And I think cruise ship people are just cruise ship people.
0: I think you're right, because
1: how many are first-time cruisers?
0: I've never been on a cruise, but I don't think I would enjoy it. John Auden looks like he's got something to say.
2: No, I have a question. You're somebody who does the same thing for vacation every single time. You go to Cabo San Lucas.
1: That's a very good point.
2: If there was an outbreak in Cabo San Lucas, would you quit going to Cabo?
0: No, I'd go.
1: Yeah, there you go. He just proved it. But thank you, Mr. Psychologist.
2: That's right. My pleasure.
0: You're asking me if there's like an outbreak of the flu or
2: norovirus, the same thing that's going on with the cruise ships.
0: Yeah, yeah. I would still go, but I would feel safer in, you know.
1: No. You've already proved this. There was a national, like, travel, whatever.
0: They were hanging banners.
1: They were like, dude, don't come here. Americans, don't come here. He was like, oh, yeah, I don't listen to that.
0: They were hanging banners saying that they were going to be kidnapping.
1: Hey, what's the guys in the Jeeps with the machine guns? Oh, they're there to protect us.
0: They are.
1: From what?
0: Huh?
1: Giant spiders? No. What is going on?
0: Yeah, no. Cosa Nostra. Would that term still work for the cartels? Organized crime?
1: I think you should, yeah.
0: No, but there were banners hanging saying, you know, we're going to get the Americans and all this other. But we still went.
1: I know
0: we
1: you did.
0: We walked around.
1: Because you're crazy.
0: We're not crazy.
2: I can't believe you went.
1: Yes.
0: Well, it's...
2: What if they would have said, are you an American? How would you have reacted?
0: I would have done my best German accent.
2: No, senor.
0: No, I would have done my best German accent.
1: It's the strangest place that he feels comfortable.
2: If heaven isn't like Cabo San Lucas, we'd be disappointed.
1: Place.
0: No, as a matter of fact, that particular year, we were at Sammy's birthday party, and we were walking. We always walk downtown and through downtown to the Cabo Wabo, and then because we like walking. And Susan's cheap. But anyway.
1: Yeah, I get it.
0: We walk out of the concert. It's, you know, it's late at night, pitch black. And I walk up to the cab and say, hey, how much for the Finisterre? And they said, $25. I'm like, $25? It's a 10-block walk. Forget it. So we just walked home, cut through the marina. That's where I got a little bit nervous because we cut through the marina.
1: I don't do stuff like that on vacation. So I get in the cab.
0: So we cut through the marina. We cut the marina, and it's really nobody there, you know, and it's pretty dark.
1: It's dark, and all you hear is that lone bell, ding,
0: ding, ding,
1: ding.
0: And so I told Susan, I said, listen, if something happens, just fight like hell, because we're not getting out of this. And then as we walked in the marina, I thought, well, you're an idiot. Nothing's going to happen here. This is where they have all the $100 million yachts and all this other stuff. So
1: yeah, but you might witness something.
0: Well, that's okay.
1: The muzzle flash on the back of one of those million-dollar boats. Pew, right?
2: The witness.
1: And then they look out the window and see you two idiots standing there.
0: Hey, what was that flash about, Mr. Cartel Guy?
1: Two Americans were on the dick.
0: But I've never understood a cruise. I'm not a cruise guy. I've got friends that go on them.
1: Yeah, they love it.
0: My friend Rusty goes on this rock and roll cruise every single February.
1: I love guys named Rusty.
0: Rusty's just a good guy.
1: He guarantees a good guy.
0: Rusty Gaylor. That was Lemmy's best stand-up guy.
1: There are retirees that do it. They book back-to-back 6-month cruises.
0: Well, that's kind of what we want to do when we retire is we're going to spend about 6 months in Cabo a year, and then you come back here for the summer.
1: Yeah. Are you going to learn Spanish?
0: I learned a little bit.
1: Okay.
0: I know. Be careful. The plate is very hot.
1: Yeah.
0: And that's it.
1: I know. Dos cervezas, por favor.
0: Yeah, that's two beers, please.
1: That's it. That's all I need to know.
0: That's all you need to know.
1: Yeah.
0: Except for
1: tequila. You always order two in case the guy doesn't come around a lot.
0: Well, it's finally happened, and
1: what was this disease?
0: The norovirus.
1: Oh,
0: That's the rat poop one, right?
1: Yeah, I don't know. Poor Nora.
2: No, that's not. That was hantavirus. Is the rat poop Hanta. One? Norovirus is the stomach bug.
1: Oh, yeah,
2: it just goes around every year.
1: Oh,
0: then why do they make a big deal out of everything?
1: Eh? I don't know.
2: If they call it the norovirus, it sounds scary.
0: Yeah,
2: say the stomach bug's like, oh, it's just the stomach bug.
0: Just say, yeah, hey, but okay, it's violent. Let me redo the story. A cruise ship with the poopy whoopy virus has docked in France. 1,700 tourists and crew members had the poops. That's the story.
1: Well, it was going around colleges a couple of years ago, and it was like most colleges were just shutting classes down because everybody was in their dorms pooping.
0: I would say I'd have it like on a big exam day, you know, whenever the exam happened. And I would say, you know, Professor Whitlock, I could come in and give you the norovirus and you could be pooping too and take the test today if you want. Or we could just kick this can down the road.
1: They didn't expect you to show up anyway.
0: It's up to you, Professor Whitmore.
1: Whitmore.
2: Whitlock and then Whitmore.
0: Well,
1: Whitmore is the name of the college, you idiot.
0: Oh, I'm sorry. Yeah, you're right.
1: Where do you go? Whitmore.
0: Whitmore. Well, this is actually one good idea. For a change when it comes to entertainment, what took them so long?
1: Okay.
0: Fast and Furious, which every one of these damn things make $1 billion.
1: It's true. There's 10 of them.
0: And they make $1 billion each.
1: Yeah, they made one in Japan, Tokyo Drift.
0: It's called Tokyo Drift, yeah. And I watched that movie, and 20 minutes later, I wanted to watch it again.
1: Mm-hmm.
0: Fast and Furious is getting a TV series on Peacock.
1: Okay.
0: So that's pretty good, right? Okay. You get a franchise. Vin Diesel announced the news during a upfront presentation. That's where all the networks come out and they go, look, you could buy advertising in these shows cheap. Here's what's launching this fall.
1: And they're really stupid. I mean, they're really stupid. Yeah. They're chasing a tank is chasing them on one bridge. They're in the car on the other. He runs through the concrete barrier, flies the car in the air. The tank does the same thing, but for some reason, the tank's not falling. It's flying, right?
0: Of course, yeah.
1: And he jumps out of the car, and the little hatch on the tank is open. He flies in the hole of the tank.
0: Listen, that's not believable, but you know what is believable?
1: What?
0: Every Jason Statham movie there is. I don't miss those. Have you seen the Jason Statham movie where the plot is somebody screws somebody over and he gets revenge for it? Did you see that one?
1: Yes.
0: Anyway, I was wrong. So far, they've released eleven movies, has earned $7 billion worldwide.
1: Total. It's a lot of money, bro.
0: But still, $7 billion on a franchise, that's a lot of money.
1: Let's be honest. The writing is ridiculous.
0: What writing?
1: And I know that The Rock and what's the main character in Fast and Furious?
2: Vin Diesel.
1: Morgan Freeman. They did not get along.
0: Oh, really?
1: Yeah.
0: Rock's in these two?
1: Yeah. Like the Rock was like, okay, dude, I will.
2: Well, they're both kind of the same person. So I guess it makes
1: sense. The Rock's a real tough guy. Like The Rock is actual.
2: Is Vin Diesel a pansy?
1: I don't know if he's a pansy, but Rock was he played at Miami, defensive line.
2: Okay.
1: I mean, the guy's a real tough guy.
0: And his dad was a wrestler.
1: I met his dad.
0: I think he dabbled.
1: His dad looks exactly like him.
0: I was same night at Louisville Gardens,
1: Yeah.
0: We were backstage at that thing. I was more excited to meet handsome Jimmy Valiant.
1: You were there to support me.
0: I was there to support handsome Jimmy Valiant.
1: You were there to support me.
0: No, look, your little...
1: Just say it.
0: Your little wrestling skit was... Oh. It was entertaining.
1: Why do you have to belittle others?
0: I'm not belittling. I'm just saying your skit was... It was fine. Your little make-pretend fight that you had with King Kong Bundy or whoever it was. It was very believable.
1: Stay away from the ring girls. How many times do we have to tell you that night?
0: They were looking at me. They were giving me the look with their eyes. Yeah. And I was giving them what they needed. A little Dwight time.
1: They all got sick before the...
0: Well, that was the norovirus. It had nothing to do with me.
1: Oh, I get it.
0: John Alden's got something to say. I can see that stupid John Alden.
2: I'm just observing. I'm just a casual observer.
1: You know, sometimes I was the athlete that night. Dwight was just a spectator. Okay.
2: Emphasis on the tater. Was he fat?
0: That's enough with the fat jokes, man. Yeah.
1: He did spend a lot of time at the craft tip. It was free beer.
0: Yeah, that was a plus.
1: It was I drank a beer with Steve Austin. He talked me into doing the match because I said I wasn't going to do it.
0: Man. No, wow, the other guy. That is so cool.
1: The other guy with the leather vest.
0: I'll tell you, though, man, you all got to watch this Hulk Hogan. I was a wrestling guy when I was a kid with Handsome Jimmy Valiant, Superstar Dundee, Jimmy the Heart, you know, mm-hmm. Jimmy Hart, Louisville sure. Gardens. But never like the big time WWE where they sell out stuff. This Hulk Hogan, even though it's not my thing, it's so interesting.
1: They're so good at what they do. The soap opera of everything they tie together. It's absolutely
0: incredible. So one of the things they had this big, Vince McMahon tells Hulk Hogan, he goes, we need to have a Super Bowl for wrestling. So they invented this WrestleMania. Well, I didn't know this. Vince McMahon put everything on the line. Like a big lien on his house. He like over leveraged himself.
1: Wow, I didn't know that.
0: And so what they did is this is again in the time where it was Ronald Reagan and we actually had patriotic Americans in both parties that wanted America first. Remember that when both parties wanted America
1: long time
0: first?
1: Ago, long time.
0: But anyway, they come out with this character named the Iron Sheik.
1: Yes.
0: And he's Iranian.
1: Yes. Right.
0: But listen to this.
1: That's right.
0: But listen to this.
1: It was perfect.
0: In his past life previous to wrestling, he was actually a bodyguard for the Ayatollah. And so this guy's coming out when everyone is patriotic, and he's saying...
1: John's falling asleep while you're telling this
2: story. I am yawning a lot. I don't know why.
0: He's saying death to America and all this business. You talk about a risky time, man.
1: Yeah, but that was, people were not...
0: Not as crazy.
1: They weren't pulling guns out and shooting people they disagreed with.
0: But I'm just saying, man.
1: It's relatively... No, it was perfect perfect propaganda.
0: Right.
1: It was perfect promo.
0: Right.
1: It was great. We all ate it up.
0: But to think
1: I hope he gets slammed. I hope he gets slammed.
0: So Robert from Tony's Break and Alignment took his son to like one of these wrestle deals.
1: Yeah, yeah.
0: I said, where was it? He said, Vegas. I said, well, where at? He said, Allegiant Stadium. That's where I saw the Stones. It's like it's like 90,000 people.
1: Yeah.
0: I said, well, how did... He goes, it was sold out. You couldn't get in there.
1: Yeah.
0: 90,000. No, unbelievable.
1: Yeah, yeah. That's some good stuff. I haven't seen or known any storylines in 15 years.
0: I don't have a lot of time to watch television, so I just get the...
1: I always thought it was weird they had to change it to WWF to the WWE.
0: Because of Wildlife
1: Federation or something. Yeah. I was like, they won that case?
0: Of course, they had it first.
1: Okay.
0: I never watch wrestling. I just get the scores.
1: You said he leveraged. Now he's worth hundreds of millions of dollars.
0: I know. I just get the scores out of the sports page.
1: And he's been sued a gazillion times. Paid everybody off.
0: Well,
1: right?
0: There's also a Vince McMahon documentary out there.
1: Yeah, it's not good.
0: It's not good. I mean, it's very compelling, and it's going to keep you on the edge of your seat. But boy,
1: most of the wrestlers
0: tell some dirty stuff about him, man.
1: A lot of them don't make it through their 50s.
0: Right. It gets into that.
1: Their bodies are wrecked.
0: It gets into that, and it started out. Here's how the Vince McMahon series starts out. They're interviewing him in a ring, and it was supposed to be a pro Vince McMahon documentary.
1: Yeah.
0: He gets a call while he's sitting in this chair in the ring, and it gets quiet, and he says, I gotta go. And that's where
1: No, stop.
0: Alexis,
1: your stupid cadence is talking to my phone.
0: Siri,
1: stop.
0: Order everything off Cirilla's.
1: So he stops the interview.
0: He stops the interview, he goes, I need to take this. And it was involving some kind of a lawsuit. And that's about all they got from him. And so they turned the documentary into, ooh, what's really going on in his life?
1: Wow.
0: And I got to tell you, it's bad.
1: Well, the one of the guys that broke his back, he fell through. It was one of those cage matches, but the big cage. And they didn't know if he was going to do it or not.
0: That's in there.
1: Yeah, right. And he fell through that onto the table with the tacks and the barbed wire and broke his back on that thing.
0: Yeah, they talk about there was a wrestler that died.
1: He paid his price,
0: There was a wrestler that died coming in from real high up. It's interesting, but anyway.
1: Superfly Snooker. That's what I remember.
0: Superfly.
1: Lots of pasta. Stop on in. It's at 3717 Lexington Road in the heart of St. Matthews. 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Just order up when you get there and then go grocery shopping. By the time you've got your basket full of groceries, the sandwiches, they'll yell out, Dwight!
0: Hey!
1: Dwight, your order!
0: Hey!
1: we'll be done. 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
25: It's a work crew blocking the left lane that is slowing traffic eastbound on 64 between Grinstead and Cannons Lane. Northbound 65 continues slow into the construction at the Watterson. If you spot traffic problems, call the Rates Fence Traffic Tip Line at 479-2337. Our next report is in 15 minutes. Chuck Ingram, News Radio 840 WHAS.
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27: I'm WLKY meteorologist Matt Milosevic. Our Tuesday forecast will be another day that's going to feature some summer-like heat, and it's going to be breezy as well with highs near 90 degrees. But late in the afternoon and into the evening, we'll dodge more scattered showers and storms across the area. Those chances continue overnight tonight with lows in the upper 60s. We keep a chance of showers and storms tomorrow, cooler highs in the mid-70s. That's your WLKY forecast. I'm Matt Milosevic.
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28: It's 11:01, partly cloudy skies and 81 degrees. Good morning, I'm Joe Lincoln. Federal investigators have begun a two-day hearing into last year's deadly crash of UPS Flight 2976 in Louisville.
29: A surveillance video at the airport captured the takeoff rotation and separation of the left pylon and engine from the accident airplane.
28: Three crew members and 12 people on the ground were killed in the November crash. The National Transportation Safety Board found fatigue cracks and stress in the pylon that connects the engine to the wing.
29: The animation will detail the fatigue cracking found on the accident left wing pylon components, how these cracks ultimately resulted in separation of the left pylon and engine shortly after takeoff rotation during the accident flight.
28: Documents released today show the UPS crew had originally been assigned to fly to Hawaii on a different aircraft, but they discovered a fuel leak during pre-flight inspections. They were then assigned the plane involved in the accident. Polls opened at 6 o'clock this morning for Kentucky's primary. Voters are choosing a variety of federal, state, and local candidates for this fall's general election. The race to replace retiring Senator Mitch McConnell has gained attention from residents in the Bluegrass state and beyond. The top candidates on the Republican side are current U.S. Representative Andy Barr and former Attorney General Daniel Cameron. On the Democratic side, two former nominees return: Charles Booker, a former state lawmaker, and Amy McGrath, former fighter pilot. Additionally, the hotly contested race between Trump-backed candidate Ed Gelrein and Republican incumbent Thomas Massey in the state's 4th district has captured eyes across America. Polls will remain open until 6 p.m. today, and anyone who is in line by then will be permitted to cast a ballot. Registered voters can find their polling locations by visiting elect.ky.gov. Health officials around the world are monitoring an outbreak of a rare strain of Ebola in Africa. The variant has been deemed concerning by the World Health Organization, although officials also say the chances for widespread infection in the U.S. is low. More from ABC's Faith Abube, who says an American doctor working for a missionary organization in the Democratic Republic of the Congo has tested positive.
30: International Christian Missions Organization Surge saying Dr. Peter Stafford and his wife, Dr. Rebecca Stafford, were treating patients in the Democratic Republic of Congo when they were exposed to the virus. The third missionary doctor also came in contact with an infected patient, but officials say so far only Dr. Peter Stafford is showing symptoms. It comes as the World Health Organization declares the Ebola outbreak a public health emergency of international significance.
28: As of today, health officials say there are no positive Ebola cases here on U.S. soil. However, the CDC is working with the State Department and global health partners in order to potentially evacuate American citizens overseas who have been exposed to the virus. Your next news update at 11:30. I'm Joe Lincoln, News Radio 840 WHAS.
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1: It is election day. You got till 6 o'clock to get to the polls and vote. It's a very simple ballot today, even though there are no, not denomination.
2: Voting on churches?
1: Yeah. I voted at a church today.
2: Can you vote for Republicans and Democrats? Like, can you vote in both of the primaries?
1: No. If you're registered a Democrat, you're voting.
3: Yeah, for example, sheriff's office.
1: Yes, but the mayor's race is different.
3: Yeah, the mayor's race is nonpartisan, but
2: Like whatever you're registered as, that's who you vote for in the Senate primary.
1: Correct.
2: Okay.
1: So I did vote for mayor, voted for county attorney, did not vote for Sarah Martin. I do not know her, but her commercials did not line up with anything that this town concerns themselves about, so I didn't go in that direction. The other one was who's going to replace Mitch McConnell. So there were seven names. I recognized two, Booker, and I recognized the lady that used to fly in jets.
2: McGrath.
3: And I'll have Andy Barr and Daniel Cameron on mine because I'm registered Republican.
1: I did not wear my sticker. I voted.
3: I'm going to wear my sticker, but I'm also going to get blood so I can give an I Gave Blood sticker.
1: So you'll have two stickers today.
3: No. From there, I'm going to go to
1: you have three nipples. Put them over your nipples.
2: You're like a cow.
3: When I tell you guys something in private and I say it's personal.
1: I think everybody knows you have three nipples, bro. Mm. That's kind of like widely known.
3: No, it's not. I put concealer. Like every time I take a shirtless picture, I put concealer on it so you don't see the third
1: 32%
3: nipple.
1: 32% of people in America have three nipples. Relax, bro. There's a lot of company here. Jeez.
3: I don't talk about the weeping thing on your butt.
1: Hey.
3: I never once said anything about that sore that won't heal on your rear end.
1: Man, draw a line here.
3: Now I forgot what I was talking about. See what you did to me?
1: Voting.
3: Man?
1: You were going to also get another sticker.
3: So I'm going to get a voting sticker. Then we'll get blood. So I'll give an I Gave Blood sticker. And then there's a great convention downtown. And I'm going to the convention center. They'll give you these neat stickers that says, hi, my name is.
1: Yeah.
3: And get one of those, too.
1: Yeah.
3: If I get any more stickers, what else gives you stickers? I like a good sticker.
2: Oh, yeah. What about your doctor's office when you get that little teddy bear thing?
1: That's true.
3: Well, that's the Brave Patient Award, and that's been awarded to me several times. Mm. Ellison Bodenhausen, Dr. Melissa Joe Wise from Forefront Dermatology gave me a Brave Patient Award. I'm highly decorated when it comes to going to doctors.
2: Wow.
3: Yeah, I'm no sucker.
1: Look, those dum-dums were pretty good at the end of the doctor's office.
2: Oh, yes.
3: Yep. That was a derogatory word.
1: What?
3: Calling me a dum-dum.
1: No, the lollipops called dum-dums.
3: But I am delicious. You are right about that.
1: Yum-yum, dum-dum.
3: Num-num-num-num-num-num-num.
1: If you're going to go out and walk, somebody told Dwight recently to walk slower.
3: Well, yeah, it was Porter Cottrell because I'm trying body recomposition. I'm trying to build muscle while I'm losing fat.
1: Yeah.
3: And it's difficult.
1: Yeah.
3: Because you either do one or the other. But Porter Cottrell told me, and I loved it, because I hate cardio. He said, for me to walk at a certain place, a certain incline, and he said, if you get out of breath, back it down. I'm like, oh, okay.
1: Is it burning muscle?
3: It's burning fat.
1: Okay. Well, here's some tips of what you want to do to walk. I say one thing. Walk at the speed of your music. Like everybody that listens to music, you can set your music to certain beats a minute.
3: I'll listen to Saxon and AC/DC and Motorhead.
1: Yeah, it's probably above 80 beats a minute.
3: I couldn't walk that fast.
1: Yeah, right. Keep a quick pace walking, any pace, but a snail's pace like Dwight walks.
3: Mm-hmm.
1: Try interval jogging and speed walking. But you got to do that little hip thing. Boom, boom, boom, boom.
3: That's
1: boom,
3: high intensity interval training. That's where you walk for 60 seconds. And you
2: otherwise known as HIV.
3: Yes, that's correct, John. That is right. That's right.
1: Good job. Add strength training while you walk. I can't do that. I can't carry the weights.
3: Not stupid.
1: You look weird.
3: Especially, I like to carry one shaker weight
1: yeah.
3: and walk and have that shake it in front of me. It's very awkward for the neighbors.
1: I stopped for the neighbor the other day because he got a tree taken down, and I want to know how much it was, because that's what you do when you're old and walk in the neighborhood.
3: What'd that run?
1: What? Yeah, no, hey, man, do you mind if I ask?
3: It's not what you run. What, that set you back?
1: That's exactly right. And he goes, what are you doing? And I was like, I'm walking. He goes, what for?
3: Oh, Joey Strader.
1: And I said, getting my steps in. He goes, what for?
3: Joey Strader, show historian, says that I can actually go to Walmart. They give you a smiley sticker when you check out. They have up to four stickers, man.
1: Walk along a hilly path. I'll do that because my neighbor is called Trinity Hills. Mm-hmm. So you either choose the hills or the flat out guy. But walking is good. 42 minutes is what my cardiologist told me. He said, if you walk for 42 minutes, it's healthy.
3: I do 45 minutes a day.
1: There you go.
3: So there you go.
1: Bingo, bango, boom.
3: I'm an overachiever.
1: How do you keep people talking to you?
3: I have an AC/DC concert cranked at about 10, and I'm walking on my treadmill.
1: Oh, you don't go outside.
3: No.
1: Not walking.
3: Yes, of course it is.
1: No, it is not.
3: It is because it's a
1: It is not.
3: It's a constant incline.
1: The road is moving underneath you.
3: At an incline.
1: Okay.
3: Okay, who am I going to take advice from? Tony Vannetti or bodybuilding legend Porter Cottrell?
1: He would agree with me. It's not real walking.
3: Okay, let me see. Mm. Would Porter Cottrell agree?
1: Oh, yeah, you're going to break it. You're going to break it. I'm not going to.
3: No. Wow, it said the answer is no.
1: Huh.
3: It wasn't me. It was Google AI.
1: Okay.
3: And Grok both together.
1: I was wondering, how is he walking in the neighborhood? He hates people.
3: Well, when I walk in the neighborhood, I put headphones on, but I still get people to walk up to me. Like, if I see somebody walking in headphones, I'll do the international nod your head up. What's up? You know? And just walk on past them. Same thing when I'm cutting the grass. People will walk by and say, hey, now's a good time to talk to him. He's cutting his grass.
1: I kept the COVID thing where you kind of walk across the street, but you walk out. If somebody's walking on the sidewalk, they have a dog.
3: Yeah.
1: I'll do the walk on the street. I didn't start
2: that until
1: COVID. And then I just somehow kept it.
2: I think it's just common courtesy to not get in people's way, though.
1: Okay. Well, it's a sidewalk. You walk on the left side, I'm walking on the right side. That's what I used to do it for 100 years. And now after COVID, I'm like avoiding people.
3: That was one good thing about COVID.
1: Yeah, it was.
3: Less people. And here's another good thing.
1: Masks, when they couldn't tell who you are.
3: Oh, but I got this stupid hair.
1: Were definitely a mask hole.
3: I still am a mask hole.
1: Yeah, yeah.
3: But another good thing about COVID was this shaking hand business. Hey, how you doing? Wanting to shake hands, you know?
1: Yeah.
3: And at my church, they always do
1: people
3: this.
1: People get upset at church if you don't shake their hands. I'm like, hey, man.
3: Well, I don't mind during the summer months because I've got different behavior in the summer months. But during the cold and flu season, they'll say, okay, now, in the spirit of cold and flu season, let's just all take 5 minutes out of church time and stand up and turn around and shake everybody's flu-ridden hands. And here's another thing that pisses me off.
1: Taking time out of church time? What the hell? It's the sign of the peace. It's peace.
3: I'm there to worship, not talk to...
1: You're upset with that, but not the fake wine Kool-Aid stuff.
3: It's not fake wine.
1: Yeah, it is. No, it's Kool-Aid.
3: Have you ever been to my church?
1: Yeah.
3: When? See?
1: 4 years ago.
3: Here's what else bothers me. So it's cold and flu season, and you go to the CVS, wherever it might be, whatever. Yeah. It's every pharmacy. And you say, you go through the drive-thru or at the counter, whatever. Prescription for Witten. You can't just pay. They give you a pen to sign that stupid little electronic thing with, and you know everybody that has the flu that's been in there getting their Lexomibafetrin with Dexrol has touched the damn pen.
1: Do you have the hand sanitizer in the pew at church?
2: Just about to ask him.
3: No,
1: are you serious?
2: Gausgassi has a gallon of hand sanitizer in his vehicle.
3: I've got a bottle of 90% alcohol.
1: Yeah, well, so, we have the little buckets in the... where the Bible goes.
3: No, but that's the gel. I want mine to just be straight up alcohol. I don't want to be cut down.
1: So you smell like you've been drinking at church.
3: No, I'm sitting.
1: So stupid.
3: I sit next to a lady named Ann McMahon, and she already smells that way.
1: Yeah.
3: So nobody. I was just.
1: Well, that's not her fault. We did that story this week, which was old people smell is real.
3: She smells pretty, but I think I do got the old people smell because I smelt myself like 2 days ago. Because you did the story. Now I got
1: it's real.
3: Well, I know it's real because I smell like an old person.
1: You're 20 years past when that starts.
3: God. Get Maddie in here. See if she'll come and smell us.
1: No, that's not. I find that's a violation who in
3: smells,
1: some way.
3: Get her in here. We'll find out who smells the worst. Who's got the worst old person
1: But mind smell you, they made up the 10,000 steps thing is made up. They made that number up. Yeah, it's been proven. Everyone that says that had that number said, no, we made that number up. We had no idea. I think the number is more close to 7,000 steps a day.
3: You know who made that up, don't you?
1: Who?
3: Big Tennis Shoe.
1: Yeah, yeah.
3: Big Tennis Shoe wants you to buy more and more shoes and what those are just broken down. If you think Big Tennis Shoe cares about you, think again.
1: I was surprised that expensive walking shoes,
3: they
1: do wear out.
3: Well, yeah.
1: You're supposed to get one every year.
3: No, go and buy mileage. I remember Swag Hartel was when I was running the mini all those years.
1: Yeah, yeah.
3: And training, I forgot, it's something ridiculous how often you have to change these damn things out. If you're running, it could be every 3 months.
1: Well, that's like the car industry. Oh, change your oil every 3,000 miles. Really? 3,000? He wants to sell shoes, bro. He's not worried about your shoes. He wants more money. More money.
3: That's not true.
1: He doesn't own them anymore. He sold those stores.
3: Did he?
1: Yeah.
3: Are you sure?
1: Yes.
3: I'm going to call Swag Hartel.
1: You don't know Swag.
3: Yes, I do. As a matter of fact, let me call
1: Hartel.
3: Him right now.
1: That sounds like a made-up person anyway, but it's not.
3: I'm going to text him right now. Here we go. Ready?
1: Stop.
3: Hey, Swag, it's Cozy D. Do you still own your stores?
1: He's speaking to text like he does everything. He never types.
3: But you know why I do that? It's because if I type.
1: It's annoying. It's annoying to everyone.
2: Talking text is especially for the older generation, coming from a younger generation, is the most annoying thing.
1: It's so annoying. Jackie and Dwight, they don't type anything out. Well, they speak to text.
3: That's because if I type, it's going to take me 5 minutes. But
4: call
3: if I just say it.
4: Grandma. Period.
3: No, I don't do that.
1: And he does talk like that, where he is a robot.
3: That's because I got this country-ass voice that technology... You know this to be true. On my phone, when we take pictures with guests in here, my Samsung phone, if you say cheese, it takes the picture for you. Well, and I'm serious.
1: So, yeah, but it only works
3: for me.
1: So
3: we set it up, and I'll say cheese.
1: Won't work.
3: Cheese.
1: And then I say cheese.
3: And
1: it works.
3: Every single time.
1: It's not programmed to South End. It needs to be programmed to South End.
3: Cheese.
2: How would Lance McGarvey do talk to text?
3: Cheese. Rex Chapman.
1: It was a Whopper, wasn't it?
3: Yeah, he had a Whopper on Apollo High School with Rex Chapman. That's his claim to fame.
2: When he says Sue Zan, it would be S-U-E and then like Xanax, X-A-N.
1: We are going to be out and about tonight. 5 o'clock, we'll be at Shirley's Way on Preston Highway. Please come see us. They have like $3 pants. 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
3: That's right.
1: That's exactly right. 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
20: Hot and breezy this Tuesday, highs near 90 degrees. Watch for some late day and evening scattered showers and storms. Those chances continue overnight with lows in the upper 60s. That's your WLKY forecast. I'm Matt Milosevic.
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1: Years ago on the sports show, I kept saying that social media had would have an end date, and people thought I was nuts. I mean, literally, they tried to institutionalize me. And now it's starting to look like people are ready to put social media down. Because it's all bots and fake things and everything now. It's not real. It's not real people, mostly. And I think this ties into the conversation of the Bats' promotion of the power of nothing. They have nothing night, which now has drawn national attention. The Louisville Bats are bringing it back on July 8th if you want to experience this. Modern sports has been taken over with ads and screaming, you know, video boards and, you know, all the crazy things that happen. It used to be every once in a while you'd have the dog that, what was the dog's name that we used to go out and get the bat?
3: Jake the Diamond
1: Dog. Jake the Diamond Dog. And then the Tootsie Roll guy would go on to the top of the dugout and do the Tootsie Roll.
3: That was Carl.
1: Carl the Tootsie Roll guy. But it's been over inundated with entertainment and processed. And what they do is turn everything off for the game.
3: Do you know what I wish they would bring back, though?
1: Yeah.
3: But you can't really see it. Remember at old Redbird Stadium when they were warming up, the pitcher, they would do the whoop.
1: Yeah.
3: Whoop.
1: It's people. It's people.
3: Yeah, people would just do that.
1: Just people.
3: When the pitcher would throw the catcher, they go whoop. And then when the catcher throw it back,
1: Eric Crawford's got a good article on it that he says people are starving for it because it's been a huge success and it started here at the Louisville Bats. He says, we live in a culture now where everybody wants something from you all the time. Your eyeballs, your wallet, your data, your interaction, your engagement, your app download.
3: Your love.
1: The little gas station that I go to. I need to switch to Thornton's because I need to be fueled by Thornton's
3: because of
1: Nick. Because the place I go to now, it's not good enough to just scan your card. You have to download the app now to give you the $4 break. It was like, save $4. And I was like, what's going on here? They're like, you have to have a PIN number. And I was like, I just put in my number. And they were like, that's the other number. You got to put a PIN number in. And I'm like, why? They're like, they want you to download the app. And I went, all right, I'm done then.
3: Right, no,
1: I'm done. There's a point.
3: There's a grocery store, they'll say, I'll go to this grocery store, and they'll say, hey, this piece of meat is 99 cents a pound. And I'll go up there, and they'll say, oh, no, that's with a digital coupon. I'm like, well, what the hell is a digital coupon? Well, all you got to do is download this, then information there, and then go ahead and print this. It's ridiculous.
1: The obsession with wanting us to download the app, like there's somebody's job that's going to get a raise if the app numbers go up. Like, what is that? Are people going to the grocery store? Yeah. Like a lot of people? Yeah. Then what are you doing?
3: My favorite app is Jalapeno Poppers.
1: What?
3: My favorite app is Jalapeno Poppers. Oh. What's yours?
1: Not Jalapeno Poppers.
3: Mozzarella sticks.
1: Mozzarella sticks are awesome. If you don't like mozzarella sticks, I don't even want to know you.
3: What are you, five?
1: You dip it in.
2: Yeah.
1: Yeah.
2: Actually four.
3: I figured you would like fish.
1: You're emotionally a toddler. What are you talking about?
3: I figured you would like to put fish sticks in your mouth.
1: But they have to be the right temperature. You have to be the right temperature for the mozzarella sticks.
3: What about fish
1: sticks? You know what I miss? Is the potato boats with the bacon.
3: No, you are.
1: And the cheese.
3: What I really miss?
1: What?
3: Tom Long, sure, if you're listening, get on this. The Skyline Chili Bread Bowl. It came in a bowl made out of bread. What do you do? How do you get rid of that, man? Look at me now. I'm drinking this crap. I'm getting ready to drink.
1: There's nothing better. It's number one in the city, and it's not close. Green Chili Wontons at Bristol. It's not close.
3: No, I would say jalapenos at Baranos.
1: You're a psycho. You're a bare nose psychopath.
3: Your face is a
1: psycho. You're a bare nose weirdo.
3: You're a butthead.
1: Well, that may be true, but you're still a weirdo. Because Green Chili Wontons kicks bare nose. What was it? Poppers?
3: Jalapeno. No,
1: kicks their ass.
3: Just
1: jalapeno. Kicks their ass.
2: Bare nose three times in a mirror. Will George Timmering pop up and scare you?
3: Yeah, he does it. It comes up right behind you.
1: And George would be like, because it happens to Dwight all the time, George would be like, Dwight, enough. I got work to do.
3: Hey, I was with my wife on vacation. I know, George, I just missed you.
1: But I think people are starving for this. I really want to go to this game July 8th just to experience it. The non-entertainment night. It's called the Nothing Night. We need more Nothing Nights. Yes, am I wrong?
3: Yes, we do.
1: Will we turn everything off?
2: And what's funny is like the Bats are the king of promotions. They do the best promotions. They're like, you know what? We're going to do a promotion with no promotions. And people love that too.
1: No walk-up music?
2: Nope.
1: None of it.
2: No hot dog eating contest that Dwight used to do?
1: No firing out the t-shirts and that little cool gun they have? I want that gun, by the way.
3: I do, too.
1: Maybe we should put appetizers in that thing and shoot it at people.
3: You know, we need to make an underwear gun. Who wants some underwear?
1: Why would you go to underwear?
3: Because people like...
1: People don't want to touch other people's underwear, bro.
3: They're brand new.
4: Get it?
3: Thank you, Carl. It's brand new
1: Carl
3: underwear.
1: Carl gets it, so there you go.
3: Carl's on board with my free underwear night.
1: So it's like baseball 1971. With just the sound of the ball hitting the mitt.
3: It's the knot hole gang going looking through the little knot hole. And
1: it's pretty cool.
3: Hey, look, it's Flippy Pass Watson. He's good.
1: Good on the Louisville Bats.
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0: This definition of a structural defect.
1: Our definition of a structural defect would align with the SDR criteria, which is cracks, permanent deformation, corrosion.
2: For the first time, the NTSB released surveillance video of the plane during takeoff. Previously, the agency had only released still images from the video. Documents released today show the UPS crew had originally been assigned to fly to Hawaii on a different aircraft, but they discovered a fuel leak during pre-flight inspections. They were then assigned the plane involved in the accident. The crash has resulted in numerous lawsuits filed by families of the victims. G7 finance ministers and central bank governors are meeting in Paris this week. As Ross Cullen reports from the French capital, they're focusing on the economic impacts of the Iran war, as well as the IMF's forecast calling for a slowdown in global growth and higher inflation next year.
3: The annual meeting of the finance ministers and central bank governors from the US, the UK, Canada, Japan, France, Germany and Italy is also looking at China policy following Donald Trump's recent visit to Beijing. G7 leaders are increasingly worried about a reliance on China for rare earths and other strategic minerals used in batteries, defense systems and electronics. The participants, which this year include guest attendees India, Brazil, Kenya and South Korea, will also focus on growing global economic imbalances. Ross Cullen, Paris.
2: 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I'm Joe Lincoln, News Radio 840 WHAS.
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2: But out of nowhere, he goes from star witness to prime suspect.
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5: I get 90 years for killing somebody I have never seen.
2: Behind bars, Lee finds an unlikely ally in his cellie, Robert. The pair are like chalk and cheese. There's no way their paths would ever cross on the outside. But as a fellow inmate, Robert sees through the lies and vows to do the unthinkable. Clear Lee's name.
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0: things in the world is during the Gulf War.
1: Yeah.
0: The tank commanders, the last great tank battle in world history, because tanks really aren't a thing anymore. We had 1,200 tanks going against their 5,000. So they put speakers on the tanks, the American tanks.
1: Okay.
0: And as they came over the hill.
1: Yeah.
0: They've got AC/DC and Guns N' Roses rolling out of their speakers just to scare the crap out of everybody. I mean, can you imagine?
2: Storm and Norman,
0: 1,200 American M1 tanks coming over with AC/DC blaring out of the speakers.
2: Well, speaking of AC/DC, happy birthday to drummer Phil Rudd. He is 72 years old today.
0: He's a young one compared to the rest.
2: No, they're all about this.
3: Who's the youngest classic rocker that's out there?
0: That's
3: still
0: a great question.
3: Well, like, wait, where do you draw the line?
0: None of them are in their 60s.
2: The problem is. I can't wait.
0: That's all, folks.
2: I cannot wait for you to screw up next time.
0: he was upset about the question.
2: I absolutely cannot wait for you to screw up again. So, problem is with classic rock now. They're considering Chili Peppers and Nirvana and all these guys classic rock.
3: Like your era, though, is what I'm saying. Because it's always going to shift. It'll eventually be, you know, the stuff I like, the 2000s, which you'll probably hate that, too.
2: I just wish classic rock stations, there would be a cutoff keeping grunge out of there.
0: Objection, Your Honor.
3: Yeah, okay. I object that, too.
2: No, come on, man.
0: Oldies will always be oldies. It'll be that era of the 50s and 60s, right? That's oldies. Classic rock will always be what we under Bad Company, that ilk,
2: Rolling
0: right?
2: Stones,
0: grunge will AC/DC. Be grunge. Red right. Hot Chili Peppers and all that will be that era. It will not. That will never be quote unquote classic rock.
2: That's why I hate when classic rock stations play Chili Peppers and Linkin Park and stuff like that.
0: It's not Chili Peppers. It's Red Hot Chili Peppers.
2: Are you quite sure?
0: Yeah, I think so.
2: Wow. I've got
0: some of it.
3: So Google AI is saying, according to their definition of the youngest classic rocker, it's three people: Sebastian Bach, Axl Rose, and James Hetfield.
0: For classic rockers?
2: I guess that'd be right.
0: I guess
3: I think that makes sense. They're both 60s, late
2: right?
3: 80s.
2: So they're in their 60s.
3: How old is Hetfield right
2: Hetfield's
3: now?
2: Hetfield's probably what, 65?
0: But people like you are the reason why rock radio died.
3: He's 62.
0: People like you are the reason it died. Because there is a Smashing Pumpkin song or two that belongs next to The Doors.
2: No,
0: yes,
2: not.
0: There is. It's the same music. It's the same music.
2: Here's what I'm saying. If
0: guitar driven.
2: I wish the classic rock stations would open up the catalog and play more than 112 songs.
0: Well,
2: there's so much great classic rock out there, but it's limited to people that. I'm getting off my horse.
0: You can stay on your horse.
2: Hi, Whiskers. How you doing?
0: Hi, Whiskers.
2: A new sweet spot for sleep is linked to slower aging. We're screwed in this because I can't sleep good.
0: Yeah. What do you mean? What? The more you sleep, the more you're what?
2: No, not necessarily. There's a sweet spot when it comes to the amount of sleep that you get that's linked to slowing your aging down. All right?
3: Well, I'm screwed because I haven't got my regular is like 5 hours.
2: Yeah, and that's not it. And that's about what I'm putting in right now is about 5 hours, unfortunately, but I'd give anything to get a sleep doctor to correct this for me.
3: Let's hear the sweet spot.
2: Huh? You think it's impossible?
0: No, I think it's an impossibility.
2: I do too.
0: I think if the CIA came to your house every night,
2: I honestly
0: and said we're putting this guy to sleep, that it would CIA after a couple months would go, yeah, it's not going to be able to.
2: I truly understand Michael Jackson and propofol.
0: Yeah, yeah.
2: I really do, because I would give anything just to get a good night's sleep. Anyway, let's go ahead. Here we go. A new research finds that sleeping too much or too little.
0: Aha.
2: So you got to find that sweet spot is affecting your body. Yeah. It's identified the exact amount of sleep that's associated with slowing your biological aging. So if you get this particular amount, it's going to slow your aging down 6.4 hours to 7.8 hours a night. Getting less than 6 hours, John Auden.
3: It's nearly impossible.
2: Right. I know it is. It's,
3: for me, at least.
2: With your schedule, it is. Mine's a mental thing. Getting less than 6 hours is linked to cardiovascular disease, type 2 diabetes, high blood pressure, obesity, kidney disease, and it goes on. While getting over 8 hours can affect the brain and show up in conditions as depressive, a major depressive disorder, bipolar disorders, and even schizophrenia.
0: You know, yes, I think for the most part, everybody's the same. But I have friends and I know people that don't need sleep. They can operate perfectly on 3 hours of sleep, 2 hours of sleep.
2: There was a witness that I was related to. He's gone now, but he would sleep 3 hours a night, and he swore that's all you needed.
3: Wasn't that Nelson Mandela's thing, too? He only slept for like 3 hours a night? Know.
2: I think Trump only sleeps like very little, too, right?
0: A lot of those military guys, like SEALs and all them,
2: yeah,
0: those are guys that can operate with no sleep.
2: Well, they go through Hell Week, I mean, just through basic underwater demolition.
0: Well, you have to be able to like that, yeah.
2: They're up for 72 hours.
0: Can you function without sleeping for 2 days? I mean, that's the test. Wow. Can you function? And I know actually the two guys that are retired colonels, one's a Ranger, one's a Marine, and they both don't need sleep. It drives us crazy, the rest of us in the group, because we're just like, how do you get up and go again?
2: I would literally give anything, just about anything, to be able to sleep good. That's all I want. I do everything right.
0: But you look good, buddy.
2: Well, okay.
0: I think that matters.
2: No, you're just saying that. That's Photoshop.
0: You're a good-looking man.
2: It's Photoshop, and you know it.
0: I think old Dwight Whitten is better looking than young Dwight Whitten.
2: Do you want a drink of this?
0: No, it's green.
2: This is 2 cups of spinach, 4 stalks of celery, a jalapeno, and a green apple.
0: I don't even know you
3: anymore. I don't believe you at all.
0: I don't even know you anymore.
2: You don't think that's what this is?
3: No, no way. You want to
0: bet? When I said use your great... Oh, look at him. When I said use your crazy for health and fitness, I never knew you were gone overboard. You're gone overboard, yes.
2: You have no idea I've gone overboard.
0: Obsession.
2: Man. No, you have no
0: idea. It's not just a perfume.
2: I'm in the gym for 3 hours a day.
0: Go ahead and admit now on the radio, broadcasting to at least 14 states right now, that your favorite time of the day is with me, 3 hours a day.
3: It's actually with me.
0: Go ahead, yeah.
2: It's Yeah, it's a good time with you two. It's really...
3: Are you going to turn into the Hulk since you just drank that green whatever that was?
2: No, I'm going to turn into...
0: I thought of you because Maggie was watching the Hulk thing yesterday with the Avengers. And he turns around because he's Banner.
2: Yeah.
0: And he says, you don't know my secret. Because they're like, don't get angry. He goes, that's not... You want to know my secret is I'm always angry. And he just turns into the green guy on purpose.
2: Well, and that's me.
0: Oh, that's Dwight.
2: No, because...
3: Well, test it out now. Talk about JCPS again and see if he turns into the Hulk.
2: No, but that's what the psychiatrist told me.
0: Yeah.
2: That most people, when they get really pissed off, they go to about a 6 out of 10.
0: Yeah.
2: But I live at a 5 or a 6.
0: You're the Hulk.
3: Oh, my gosh.
2: And so that's you're
0: the
2: my Hulk. Problem.
0: He says, you don't know my secret. I'm always angry.
2: But so that's part of my problem. I'm working on it.
0: You're faking it the rest of the time.
2: Well, my wife does it. I might as well do it, too.
3: You got to touch the vagus nerve
0: tonight, we'll be on, we're on Preston, we're at Shirley's Way. We'll be there from 5 to 7. We're calling a couple of breaks with Terry, and then we'll do a full hour of live talk show from 6 to 7 if you want to come out. This place supports families with cancer. They raised $6 million last year, and it all went to families that are struggling with cancer. Went to their families, light bill, water bill, cars. It doesn't matter. They help these families out because we live in a country where it makes you destitute if you get sick. So this is sort of a stopgap. And this guy started this a couple of years ago and $6 million last year. So help out with that. Dresses are like $5. Pants are like $3. It's ridiculous. So come on out, do some shopping, and hang out with Tony and Dwight, Shirley's Way, 5 to 7, Preston Highway.
2: And it's election night, so Tony and I will be your official poll workers. If you need the poll worked, we're your poll workers.
0: We'll do some exit polling.
2: Yeah.
0: And have some fun. But John William Alden III, I told you, I'm in the groove this week. I am 2-0 for winning in the years.
3: That's right.
0: So just get out of my way.
3: I have a feeling this is going to be one of those weeks where I lose every day.
0: I think you're right. All right, man. We will see you tomorrow. Or we'll see you tonight on News Radio 840 WHAS. Love you, Mom.
2: I love you, Ma.
0: Jeez.
2: Golly, I'm telling you.

0: Every family has its secrets. 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
11: 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The pair are like chalk and cheese. There's no way their paths would ever cross on the outside. But as a fellow inmate, Robert sees through the lies and vows to do the unthinkable. Clear Lee's name.
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23: Thomas Massie betrayed Kentucky conservatives. 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Massie voted against President Trump's tax cuts. He voted against finishing Trump's wall. Thomas Massie even voted against banning taxpayer-funded sex changes on kids. On May 19th, President Trump wants you to fire Thomas Massie.
24: 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And he's got to be voted out of office as soon as possible.
23: Defeat the deserter, Thomas Massie. 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
29: Here's Donald Trump in his own words talking about Thomas Massie.
24: 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He's the worst. 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
33: 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Guaranteed human.
34: She's being grilled on Capitol Hill on what critics call an illegal slush fund. He's sidestepping every direct question so far from Democrats in the Senate about whether January 6th rioters should be compensated by taxpayers for being prosecuted. Democratic Senator Chris Coons pointing out at the hearing today that the way it's written, payouts could be confidential. ABC Stephen Portnoy with more about the fine print.
35: Under the arrangements made public by the Justice Department, the $1.8 billion settlement fund will be controlled by a five-member board appointed by the Attorney General, with one of the members recommended by congressional leaders. The members can be removed by the president for any reason. Their decisions will be final, with no appeals allowed. The disbursement of taxpayer money is to be kept confidential, with the names of recipients provided only to the Attorney General.
34: The mother of one of the two teenage shooters at a San Diego mosque called police 2 hours earlier to say that her son was suicidal and had taken weapons from the house. The 17 and 18-year-old were found dead in a car after the attack that killed a security guard and two adults. Today's primary day in election in Georgia, and there's been record-breaking turnout so far in the early voting. Over a million ballots cast so far. Georgia, one of six states holding primaries today that could give us some clues as to the mood of the nation. A disease whose victims bleed out and die has no cure, no vaccine, and as it spreads, it's going fast through Central Africa. ABC's Faith Abube.
0: The rare variant of the virus is suspected to have killed at least 131 people so far, and doctors are monitoring more than 513 suspected cases in Congo. A few others also reported in neighboring Uganda.
34: An American doctor in Congo got it and is getting cared now in Germany. Russian President Putin wheels down in China now for 2 days of meetings with President Xi. 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
0: Look up, look down, look around, look up, look down, look around. In the trees and on the ground, 'cause the ALB must be found.
1: Some signs of the ALB are dime-sized holes on tree trunks, a sawdust-like material called frass, and the beetle itself, with a long black body and white spots.
0: Look up, look down, look around, look up, look down, look around. In the trees and on the ground, 'cause the ALB must be found.
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2: Uh-oh, Buck running for cover. Michael Jackson bringing us back. It's a good movie. I took the kids to go see it. I think it's been number one movie a bunch of weeks. Michael Jackson movie. Very well done. We've got a bunch of talkbacks, variety of different subjects. Let's see. Let's start with A. We're trying to get to as many of these as we possibly can. Mike in Hoboken.
3: Clay, come on. Pizza Hut. Pizza. Come on. That pizza sucks. You want real pizza? Come to New York and you'll get pizza. There's plenty of it and it's good. And it's made by real Italians.
2: Pizza is great in New York. I'm not taking a shot at it.
4: You don't want to argue with Mike from Hoboken. You might end up sleeping with the fishes.
2: That's true. But I will say old school Pizza Hut, all the plastic sodas and in the old red cups, the I'm just telling you, old school Pizza Hut coming back. We played that audio for people yesterday at the end of the show. I love it. Heather in Wilsonville, Oregon.
5: Clay and Buck, I'm so disappointed. We need more masculine men, and you admitting that you could not or do not like being outdoors, kind of sad.
2: All
5: maybe
2: right,
5: you should
2: all right,
5: get
2: Heather.
5: Your testosterone checked.
4: All right, Heather. Hold on. I'm throwing a flag. Settle down here for a second, okay? First of all, we didn't say, neither I nor Clay said we don't like being outside. I explicitly said, I'll go hike the mountains. I'll go be in nature. I love all that. I just want to sleep on a bed at night, not one of those little things you blow up that you put on the ground where you can still feel the rocks in your back and you have a sleeping bag and you hope that a grizzly bear doesn't pee on you in the middle of the night. Like, that I don't like. That's not my thing.
2: When this all started with neither one of us would do well on Survivor, and I am all in favor of hikes outdoors, everything associated with it, but I just want to sleep indoors. That's what separates us from the savages, sleeping.
4: I don't know who it was. There's a comedian who did a whole thing about why would you want to go camping? You want to pretend like you're homeless? Like, explain this to me. This makes no sense. I would give credit, but I forget who did that bit. I'd also say, you know, when you're like, we need more masculine men. All right, you got two radio hosts here, married, children, like to lift weights. Clay likes boxing. I like guns. He loves football. You know, like what else do you want from us here? I don't really understand. I mean, I'm not saying we're elite at any of those things, but we like all those things.
2: It sounds to me like we're perfect. Like my mom says, Kyle from Fulshear, Texas, cut C.
6: Regardless who President Trump endorses, I'll be voting for Paxton. And come November, if Cornyn wins, I'll hold my nose and vote for Cornyn, and I'll vote for Greg Abbott. And if Paxton wins in November, I'll enthusiastically vote for Ken Paxton and Dan Patrick.
2: Yeah, look, I think that's the mature approach. Yeah. We always say this. People love calling in and saying, if this person wins the primary, I'll never vote. We got so many of that during the DeSantis-Trump battle.
4: Gosh.
2: And people will say, oh, there's no way President Trump, I'll vote for Kamala instead. No, you won't. Stop.
4: I think 100, I would wager, not that we could ever prove this, I would wager that 100% of our Florida-based pro-DeSantis in the primary against Trump voices, voters, listeners, all voted for Trump in the general election. 100%. Not 92%. I think it was 100%. Even though we got the calls, I will never vote for Trump again. Please, come on. You want to vote for the race communists?
2: If they didn't, the best or most they would do is not vote. I don't think a single DeSantis supporter voted for Kamala. I don't think in the whole country. Mike from upstate New York, fire away. D.
7: Clay, Buck. Mike from Salt Point, New York. As far as women in the South being prettier, my little sister moved from Pennsylvania down to Fort Lauderdale, Florida. And one of the things years later she stated was, you have to be healthy because you can't hide under sweatshirts and sweatpants. So that's part of the equation. Carry on.
4: Totally, it is 100% true. And I'm just going to throw Amherst College back under the bus here, along with all the other NESCAC schools. A lot of these young women graduate from high school. They show up. And they're lovely and they're athletic and they're, you know, they're 19 years old. They're in their absolute prime and of athletics. Hold on. I'm not trying to pull a Don Lemon there. They're their absolute prime athletically, because a lot of them are playing sports. And you know what happens? It's freezing cold all the time. Everyone's drinking all the time. Everyone's ordering giant tubs of fried chicken wings at 2 o'clock in the morning and calzones. It's like calzone is like a food developed to make you as fast as possible. I'm just going to speak the truth. It's just a giant thing of melted cheese wrapped with dough around it. It's not even really a food. It's like something you would come up with at 3 a.m. as a drunk college kid. And then they get pasty and they get doughy because, Clay, they can hide under all those layers of sweats. And that is what happened to me. It happened to me. It happens. So I'm just, that's just the truth.
2: But
4: Clay,
2: see.
4: you got this is important. I just want to go to F real quick. This is because this is an important take here from F. Tracy in go ahead, play it.
8: Clay, this is Tracy in Texas. I just wanted to remind you that your wife is from Michigan, so you might want to pull that back a little bit. You're going to have a rough night tonight.
4: Here's I think I Tracy's looking out for your best interest here, Clay.
2: Yeah, it's good. Here's what I point out. My wife is an SEC grad. She's been in Nashville for 25 years, and she's more beautiful today than she was when we met in 2001.
4: Boom. Well played, dude.
2: What
4: gentlemen.
2: Walk off. Just the husbands out there.
4: Did you guys hear that? Did you? You should clip that. Put that on your phone and keep it. That was well done.
2: Quarter century later, better looking now than when I met her in 2001. A lot of that good was, southern I sunshine. Say,
4: this is like in old school when James Carville has to debate.
2: Yes,
4: we're ending up the show. That was perfect. I got nothing better than that one. Although I'll just say, I feel the same way about Mike Carey, although she hasn't been an SEC grad for 25 years or whatever. But, yeah, that's the same.
2: She is an SEC grad, though.
4: Oh, my God, she is an SEC grad. U of F, I forgot. SEC. I learned things.
9: Speaking truth and having fun.
4: Yeah.
9: Clay Travis and Buck Sexton.
4: Here's a question. 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
14: What's really going on in this race for Congress? Who is this guy, Eddie Gowrine? He refuses to debate and won't answer questions from voters. He's got to be hiding something. Well, here's what we know. Woke Eddie Gowron was chair and executive coach for a company that trained business leaders on implementing DEI programs, including watching a film to help them support gender transitions. But wait, there's more. Woke Eddie left the Republican Party in 2016 after Donald Trump became the nominee. So who did he support in 2016? Crooked Hillary Clinton? And get this, Woke Eddie's campaign is being bankrolled by liberal Democrats. 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Don't let him get away with it. Kentucky 4th PAC is responsible for the content of this ad. 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
15: As you head out this afternoon, traffic a little busy. If you're heading up 65 northbound, the ramp to the Waterson eastbound, we have an accident working there. Also, Westport Road and Ambridge, a crash. Another one, Broadway and Hancock downtown. Otherwise, traffic on 65 southbound, looking good across the Kennedy. No major backups on the 2nd Street Bridge. 64 westbound, still up to speed across the Sherman-Menton Bridge and out through Floyd County. Dixie Highway, a little busy south of the Waterson Expressway. Our next report in 10 minutes. I'm Bobby Yellis, News Radio 840 WHAS.
16: Hi, folks. With the updated forecast, I'm WLKY Chief Meteorologist Jay Cardosi. Breezy, very warm out there on this Tuesday afternoon, this election Tuesday afternoon. Those temperatures around 90. Scattered thunderstorms will begin developing late in the day. They will continue into the evening. A couple of those could be strong with some gusty winds. We'll watch it close. Overnight, we quiet things down. Low temperatures back in the upper 60s. But a scattering of showers and storms expected again tomorrow. Upper 70s. That's your forecast. I'm WLKY Chief Meteorologist Jay Cardosi.
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17: It's 3 o'clock. Partly cloudy skies, 89 degrees. I'm Paul Miles. Kentucky voters are going to the polls on this primary election day.
18: Free, fair, and secure elections are one of the bedrocks of our healthy democracy. Every vote deserves to be counted, and every voter deserves to know that the process is honest, it's secure, and it's transparent.
17: Attorney General Russell Coleman speaking from the Election Integrity Command Center in Frankfort. He's urging voters who suspect fraud to call the hotline at 800-328-VOTE. As of noon today, the hotline had received more than 50 complaints of potential election law violations. Messages had been received from 27 of Kentucky's 120 counties. The 4th District Congressional race is the most watched on this election day. Republican incumbent Thomas Massey is facing a well-funded challenge from Ed Gowrine, who is backed by President Trump. Massey spoke this morning on 55 KRC Radio in Cincinnati.
19: We're probably going to pull this thing out today if enough people show up. They're terrified because here's what I've done. I've energized a group of Republican voters, the voters that are under the age of 65, and we have energized them. They're turning out. We're seeing record turnout.
17: Last night, President Trump went on social media to continue his criticism of Massey.
20: He's running against a great guy, a great patriot, Ed Gowrine. He's fantastic, but forget that. Massey's the worst congressman in the history of our country, always voting against Republicans and good values. So get rid of Thomas Massey.
17: Voters in Jefferson County are seeing several local races on the ballot. The Louisville mayor and metro council races are bipartisan for the first time. The top two vote getters will advance to the November general election. Newly released video shows the moment UPS Flight 2976 left engine tore from the plane, causing it to crash on takeoff from the Louisville airport last November. Scott Hooper reports.
13: The National Transportation Safety Board had previously released only still images from the video.
21: A surveillance video at the airport captured the takeoff rotation and separation of the left pylon and engine from the accident airplane.
13: The video is part of evidence released by the NTSB at the start of a two-day investigative hearing in Washington. Jennifer Homendy chairs the agency.
22: Investigative hearings are fact-finding proceedings. The purpose is to receive all testimony and evidence that may be of aid in determining the probable cause of the transportation accident or incident.
13: A preliminary NTSB investigation found fatigue cracks and stress in the pylon that connects the engine to the wing. Three crew members and 12 people on the ground were killed in the accident. I'm Scott Hooper.
17: The State Department is warning against travel to several nations experiencing a growing Ebola outbreak. Officials strongly urging U.S. citizens from visiting the Democratic Republic of Congo, South Sudan, and Uganda for any reason. The department also recommended that people reconsider travel to Rwanda. Mayor Craig Greenberg joined a group of kids in a celebratory first cannonball to unveil Louisville's newest pool.
23: And welcome to the new Camp Taylor Water Park.
17: It's a $6 million facility that replaces the Camp Taylor pool that was closed for nearly a decade.
23: This new water park features a large water slide. It has features for younger children, including a smaller water slide and a dump bucket. It has lap lanes, a climbing wall, a basketball hoop. The entire water park is ADA accessible.
17: An off-duty police officer will be on site during all operating hours of the water park. A clear bag policy will be enforced, and all personal items are subject to inspection. Stocks are lower today. The Dow is down more than 240 points. The S&P 38. The NASDAQ down about a half percent, 169 points. More news at 3:30. I'm Paul Miles, News Radio 840 WHAS.
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25: But after the election, who's still around to call me woke?
26: He's woke. But Terry Miner, we saw him sniffing a dandelion on a golf course, he's clearly woke.
25: All those ads will be coming to a screeching halt in a matter of hours, folks, we promise. Happy Election Day in the Commonwealth of Kentucky, many other states. But obviously a lot of people are looking into see what happens here in Kentucky with that race Paul just mentioned there a few minutes ago involving the incumbent, his name is Tom Massey, and the challenger, who is a farmer, who President Trump just called what?
27: Gelrain or something?
25: Gelrain. Oh, there's Paul.
27: Is that a surprise? I mean, come on. These politicians in D.C., do they really know who they're endorsing? Probably
25: not. There's Joe Lincoln. We got Rick Ryder with us today.
28: Yeah, hey, can you see me now on the screen there, Terry?
25: No.
28: Oh, I just rebooted it. I'll have to.
25: Sorry about that.
28: I'll have to get some higher power to come in here and look at this camera.
25: Yeah. Okay.
28: I'll work on that for
25: you. We'll
28: get
25: that figured out, bro. That's all good. Okay, I got somebody here. Hold on. So one more second. Let me answer one more text. This is what I do before I get on the air is continue connecting up things for the next day, the day after, the day after. That's how that goes. I am the executive producer, after all, too. The Senate race is going on as well here in Kentucky, and it involves four prominent Democrats, Amy McGrath, Pam Stevenson, Charles Booker, Dale Romans. Dale Romans. Paul, did you see him at all at the racetrack during Derby season?
27: I saw him at the track one day, but he was not politicking.
25: He's out
27: working his horses.
25: Talking horses. Yeah, that's exactly right. So anyway, we'll know. The polls close at 6. That is 7 p.m. in the Eastern time zone for folks who are in half of Kentucky. And obviously, you vote to the end of the day, and da da da da da. We had enormous numbers in the early voting sessions. Mm-hmm. Michael Adams posted some big numbers.
27: He did. Again, I think people are getting used to the whole early voting thing. It's becoming a common practice for people. So, you know, you got a couple of days to vote. I've got this day off, or I have more time this day than I do on election day.
25: So anyway, best of luck to everybody. We're not interviewing any candidates today. I had several candidates say, can you get me on one more time here? It's like, that ship has sailed. We're here. The hay's in the barn, as they say. And we'll just see what happens with all that. A lot of people are having their parties tonight.
27: They are. Yeah, as we mentioned yesterday, I think a lot of local races are being held
25: in
27: election
25: bars.
27: Night headquarters, like bars, yep. Pizza places, bars. Things like that.
25: Yeah, it's interesting. They're in clubs.
27: Used to be back in the day, Joe. They would all gather at the same spot. You know, like Terry and I would be reporting from the Mary Queen of Scots room at the Executive West Hotel.
25: Or we go to the Galt House, and that one party'd be there, and one party'd be at the other one. Then we could go and talk to people, and then if they won, they would talk to us. If they lose, it's like, he's gone. He's left the building.
27: But it was one-stop shopping. All the candidates were there.
25: So I'm going to try to pop into a few of the places tonight, just hoping that I'm there on time, right when they find out they've won, or it looks like they've won.
27: Which race gets called first, do you think?
25: Probably. Isn't the mayor's race just an advancement of two of the candidates?
27: It's
25: nonpartisan.
27: Top two vote getters. So okay. We think we might know who those two might be. Pretty sure.
25: Yeah. I think we're all pretty locked into how that's going to go. The congressional race that we've been referencing is mysterious in that it looked like the incumbent had it in hand, and then some other late numbers and attitudinal things and some, you know, these claims that come out of who knows where about what this person or that person. And then they throw some back the other way. Did you know this? When he was in the fourth grade, why, he put a booger in Sally Johnson's hair. And everybody's supposed to go, I'm not voting for him now.
27: A boatload of ads. I don't think I've ever been around a race where I've heard so many ads on one race.
25: I think it's $32
27: million
25: spent on that one congressional race.
27: And it's ugly.
25: Yeah. I mentioned the four Democrats. Obviously, on the Republican side, we've heard a lot from Andy Barr because Donald Trump endorsed him. And Daniel Cameron was sending out messaging again today. You know, it's like, hey, come on, we still got time. I also got an email from Amy McGrath's camp today. Hey, we still got time for this or that or whatever. And so they're still sending out messaging right up until the end.
27: I won't say who's supposed to win that race, but on the Democratic side, it's going to be very interesting to watch because you get some well-known names from people who have run in the past.
25: Yeah.
27: People recognize a lot of names on that ballot for that race. So,
25: and on the Republican side, with the Trump endorsement, I think that separated the two candidates, but I don't know. You know, I'm not a prognosticator on these things. We'll see what happens tonight if Daniel Cameron's able to bring enough friends to the polling places and win over people from his previous work. Some people, you know, are loyal to folks through every race that they run and. So we'll see what happens.
27: And that's what the national talking heads are looking at. They're closely watching the 4th District race to see what kind of influence Trump has, both in that race and, I guess, suppose the Senate race as well. He is the candidate he backed in Louisiana in the Senate race, I think, lost.
25: Yes.
27: Yeah.
25: Today, Donald Trump made an endorsement in the Texas race. It used to be his friend John Cornyn. But Cornyn said that this fund that was set up by the Justice Department that was announced yesterday is not in keeping with the American spirit. And so he said no. And so Trump immediately came out and said, I'm for the other guy.
27: Okay.
25: Ken Paxton.
27: Imagine that.
25: Who's had some trouble in his life, but this is a Texas race. So it's just interesting. This stuff goes day to day. Texas, by the way, votes in a week. So they'll get a lot more attention. But he just did that endorsement a little while ago. Oh, what's that? You didn't like my thing the other day? Yeah, you're dead to me. It's like that stuff changes quickly. That's what always is a head scratcher for me with Rand Paul. Trump gets mad at him, you know, and says horrible things. Remember the time they were in the debate? He goes, you shouldn't even be on this stage. You don't even have the vote or whatever. It was like, wow. And then 2 weeks later, they're playing golf together. I was like, how does that work? And I've asked Rand Paul about that before on there. And he goes, well, politics is just kind of that sort of sport. And they go up and down. And Rand Paul is a backer of Thomas Massie. and did a lot of appearances with Thomas Massey in Northern Kentucky. And so I don't know where it goes from here. Rand Paul will become Kentucky's senior senator when this race is decided in November. You know, the Democrat that emerges today, the Republican who emerges today, they go at it in the fall. And then that puts Rand Paul in a different sort of position, although he told me in an interview a month or two ago, that's no big deal. I said, you're going to be senior senator. Did they just turn over the keys to the Republican kingdom to you in Kentucky? And he said, oh, that's no big the such and such. It really kind of is. I mean, that's a big mechanism Mitch McConnell's built up for four decades.
27: This is the first election that McConnell, the first Senate election, that McConnell has not been on the ballot.
25: Since 1984.
27: 42 years.
0: Holy crap.
25: 1984. We laughed about Trump mispronouncing Gowrine's name a little while ago. Well, in 1984, right down the street here at the Hyatt Regency, they had the debate over at the Kentucky Center. It was Mondale versus Reagan. Then Mitch McConnell had a big rally over here at the Hyatt, you know, a block away. They bring President Reagan over, and Mitch McConnell's told me multiple times, he said Nancy Reagan was really upset that night. She thought that Ronald Reagan did poorly in that debate. And so anyway, they bring President Reagan over for the political side of helping Mitch with his campaign to become the senator. I think it was against Dee Huddleston.
27: Yeah, it was.
25: And that's where the famous Roger Ailes commercial with the hunting dogs, wasn't that it? Where's Dee Huddleston? He's never in Washington to vote. And you hear those dogs, woo, woo, woo, and he's running across the steps of Congress, you know, looking for, we're looking for Dee Huddleston. He's never here. And it worked. But President Reagan here at the Hyatt Regency gets up. They got all those people chanting, four more years for President Reagan. And he said, and I want you to vote for my good friend, Mitch O'Donnell. That's what he said. And now McConnell does make jokes about that now, but he didn't for a long time. You know, he just kind of poo-pooed that if you brought it up. Like, yeah, well. That was pretty funny.
27: Close enough, right? Yeah. We got the picture.
25: All right, so anyway, that's all the numbers game, and we'll obviously keep an eye on what happens here and pass along information through the evening. On another numbers count, Joe Lincoln, I saw there was a little battle between the University of Kentucky fan base and the University of Louisville fan base over the TBT. How did that turn out?
1: Yeah, BBN wins this round. So the games are July 18th, 20th, 22nd. We talked about it yesterday for the TBT, which is changing its format next year. It's now a $2 million prize at the end of the entire tournament, but the opening round is it's going to be two teams facing off against each other in a three-game set. Whoever wins that goes on to the later games, which will then be single elimination. So in the first round this year, it's going to be La Familia, which is Kentucky's TBT team, against the Ville, which is Louisville's TBT team. And they said, all right, the first game's going to be at Memorial Coliseum in Lexington. That's on the 18th. On the 20th.
25: Because they have to secure the dates for these
1: things. Correct, absolutely.
25: They have to do this in advance.
1: And then they said on the 20th, it's going to be at Freedom Hall in Louisville. So the Ville is going to host that one. And they said whoever sells the most tickets to these games yesterday, when they announced it in the morning, you said you had 24 hours to sell these tickets. Whoever sells the most between the two fan bases gets Game 3 home court advantage if necessary. So if these games are swept by either of the two teams, none of this matters. But if the third game goes on, we now know that La Familia took home that prize. So Game 3 will be at Memorial Coliseum in Lexington. So, you know, good on you, Kentucky fans. You win this one. And I don't know if the exact numbers are out of how many they sold, but I do know they sold more than Louisville fans. So,
25: well, according to TBT,
1: correct,
25: because a lot of Louisville fans will go, that is fixed, that is rigged,
3: rigged. I'm calling a rigged election. I'm calling it right now.
25: But there you go. Kentucky wins the ticket race according to the TBT site today. As of a couple of hours ago, they said UK fans bought more tickets than Louisville fans, and so now La Familia will host Game 3 if necessary. I think there will be a necessary game.
1: I think it's going to be, yeah, absolutely. I think the home court advantage is going to play a huge role in these games.
25: I know Willie Cauley-Stein's going to play for UK.
1: Yeah, and we said Edgar Sosa is going to be back for Louisville yesterday, which is awesome. I mean, like, one of the fan favorites of all time for the University of Louisville.
25: But who does U of L have in terms of a big guy? We don't know yet.
1: We know that Wayne Blackshear is going to be an assistant GM this year, so he's not playing. I think Shinano Anawaku has played in years prior.
25: That doesn't hurt.
1: No, it's and he was pretty good. I think, I mean, how about like, does, I don't know. I'm trying to think of other names, but like guys like Mango Mathiang or
25: would they have played in these games? I don't think so either.
1: That's the only big man that I can remember from actually, like, because Louisville will supplement players from like Bellarmine and stuff like that too to play on the team, and they had some big guys from those teams as But that's the only one I can remember.
25: It's all about the big man. So let's talk about the NBA game last night and a certain big man. Oh my goodness. What is Wemby doing shooting a three-pointer from just over the center court stripe when a game's on the line?
1: Yeah, they talked, they asked him about it. I think it was what, like near like a 45-footer or something like that?
25: It was insane. It was Caitlin Clark-like.
1: Yeah.
25: Except he's 7'5". Miles, how many times do you see a guy 7'5 who shoots from almost half court?
27: Never.
25: No. This guy on San Antonio is unbelievable.
1: Okay, let me...
25: He dunked a few last night where he didn't even jump. They would throw it into him, and he would just turn and go.
1: He's like what everyone thought Manute Bol would turn into, but he really didn't. But then he's just a freak. He had, what, 41 points, 22 rebounds or something like that, three blocks, and he had, like, every clutch basket that they needed down the stretch to win that game in Oklahoma City, by the way.
25: Right.
1: Incredibly impressive, and I think we're going to talk about it in sports a little bit later, but before the game, they revealed or they presented Shai Gilgeous-Alexander with his MVP trophy. Wembanyama finished third in MVP voting. They showed his face when SGA was lifting the trophy. He did not look happy about it. So,
25: well, a lot of people thought that Wemby should have won the thing last year.
1: Yeah. I think there's a lot of there's going to be a lot of talk after this series.
25: It's like they're like, okay, what are we doing here? And so he gets 41, and then SGA was kind of cold early on.
1: Oh, he was very cold. He came up with some big baskets down the stretch. He had one to send the game into overtime, and then, of course, he was good in the first overtime period and double overtime as well. But, yeah, the Spurs come out on top. It was a great game. We'll talk about it. And we've got more playoff action tonight as well. Our boy Donovan Mitchell, he's going to be at Madison Square Garden playing against the Knicks tonight. So that's a huge game for him, too, because he's a native New Yorker.
25: Right. And also, New York love, as Miles knows, we've been in this news business long enough to know, whenever it's a New York team involved in anything, if it's the Yankees, if it's the Knicks, whatever it happens to be, the media, just the crush of attention that they get is insane.
27: Yeah.
25: And so if Donovan and Cleveland can knock out New York, it'd be awesome, but I don't know.
1: It's going to be a fun series.
25: Jalen Brunson's pretty good.
1: We've said it, though, on the past, like, you know, 2 weeks. Whoever wins this Western Conference Finals series, we think is going to take the whole thing home.
25: The better team, we'll just see.
1: Yeah, we'll see, though.
25: All right, and then Paul's got more for you in the bottom of the hour news. That horrible situation with the UPS jet. Now we're seeing videos and hearing more details about the actual last seconds of the lives of the crew. And the horrible thing, Paul, that wasn't the aircraft they were originally assigned.
27: Yeah, the NTSB releasing additional information that they had discovered during their investigation of that November crash. One piece of information that they released today was that the crew of this MD-11 that crashed, initially they were assigned to a different plane to fly to Hawaii with the cargo. But during their pre-flight walk-around inspection, they discovered a fuel leak. So they were assigned to a different plane. So they moved the crew and the packages, everything to this plane that crashed.
25: And that's a standard operating procedure for a guy, the chief pilot or whoever, somebody in charge, to walk to do a physical visual inspection.
27: Yeah.
25: Even though you got all kinds of crew people who set up airplanes and do all and get them ready, you still look at your own aircraft.
27: Yeah. So
25: you're in command.
27: Very unfortunate. And they did release, we've all seen the still photos of the surveillance video of the plane on takeoff with the engine being detached and flying off, catching fire. They have now released that full video from that closed circuit surveillance video. Yeah. So you see the plane, just a couple of seconds worth of video, beginning to take off, lift up, and you see the left engine detached from the wing.
25: Go up and you see it in the air, and you know that the brace, for lack of the professional expression, but the brace broke. And I'm thinking that pieces of that could have gotten sucked into the tail engine, which is
27: probably,
25: which is two.
27: Yeah.
25: And so that would have killed that engine. So you'd lose one, two, and then you're trying to lift off with all that fuel and all that cargo. on one engine.
27: Yeah. They also released the transcript of the cockpit voice recorder. So we get a sense of what the final moments were like inside the cockpit. They told us back in November, the NTSB, that they would not release the audio. Probably a good thing. It's horrific. But I think what you can read into this the transcript was that these pilots, they did everything until the very last second to try to keep that plane up.
25: Yeah.
27: They tried to fly that plane until the very last moment.
25: Indeed. God rest those souls. All right. Well, you'll hear more about that, details, and then we'll talk with you guys later in the show. Guests today include, I think we have the RNC Kentucky person coming on here in just a bit, and then another political analyst will join us, just talking about the impact of these races here in Kentucky today, what they mean to America. And they'll join us a little bit later on in the broadcast. Opening segment of service of Horse Soldier Bourbon. 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
2: All right, Terry, thank you so very much. Boy, warm and humid out there on this Election Day afternoon as temperatures are pushing the upper 80s. Should climb close to 90 before everything's all said and done. And with all this heat and humidity, yeah, cold front working at us, showers and storms also in the forecast. They will become a little bit more numerous late today, heading yet to the polls. 5, 6 o'clock, whatever the case may be, just take the umbrellas with you because those rain chances will start to shoot up. And here's the thing. Scattered shower and thunderstorm chances will continue tonight and tomorrow. And then we'll catch a break as we move on into Thursday before more rain chances move in for the first part of the long holiday weekend. Outside right now, Terry, we have 88 degrees with partly sunny skies.
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12: Thomas Massie betrayed Kentucky conservatives. He didn't just sell out President Trump, he sold you out too. Massie voted against President Trump's tax cuts. He voted against finishing Trump's wall. Thomas Massie even voted against banning taxpayer-funded sex changes on kids. On May 19th, President Trump wants you to fire Thomas Massie.
14: Thomas Massie, we gotta get rid of this loser. 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
12: Defeat the deserter, Thomas Massie. 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Vote for Ed Gowrine on May 19th. 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
22: A little busy out there this afternoon with the crash you're trying to clear up on the ramp 65 northbound to the Waterston eastbound. And then we have accidents working on the Waterston West at Newburgh. Another crash working on the Waterston West up around Poplar Level Road. So watch for delays there. Traffic on 65 north and southbound looking good across the Lincoln and the Kennedy Bridges. No backups on the 2nd Street Bridge. Dixie Highway a little busy south of the Waterston. If you spot traffic problems, call the Rates Fence Traffic Tip Line 479-2337. Next report in 10 minutes. I'm Bobby Yellis, News Radio 840 WHA. Yes.
2: Hi, folks. With the updated forecast for this Tuesday afternoon, I'm WLKY Chief Meteorologist Jay Cardosi. Breezy and almost hot out there. Temperatures around 90 this afternoon. Chances for scattered storms will begin increasing late today into tonight as well. We'll drop back into the upper 60s. It'll stay unsettled on your Wednesday. Occasional showers, a few rumbles of thunder, and highs in the upper 70s. That's your forecast. I'm WLKY Chief Meteorologist Jay Cardosi.
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30: At 3:30, partly cloudy skies, 89 degrees. I'm Paul Miles. The 4th Congressional District and the U.S. Senate are among the two big races being closely watched on this primary election day in Kentucky. Incumbent Republican Congressman Thomas Massie is facing a challenge from military veteran Ed Gowrine, who is supported by President Trump. Another Trump-backed candidate is Andy Barr in the Senate race. He's joined in that
0: GOP primary by Daniel Cameron, Nate Boris, and several others. Voters in Louisville are casting their ballots.
1: I don't think people really put the emphasis on getting out and voting like they used to, like they should. I think it's important that everybody get involved with where we're at today in our politics. I think it's, you know, people need to get more deeper into it.
0: Dennis Murphy spoke to WLKY. Jefferson County voters are choosing their nominees for sheriff and clerk. The mayor and metro council races are bipartisan this year, meaning the top two vote-getters advance to the November general election. As of noon today, the Attorney General's election fraud hotline had received more than 50 complaints of potential election law violations. Russell Coleman says messages have been received from 27 of Kentucky's 120 counties.
3: Now, these calls have ranged from vote buying and selling to electioneering. And the question oftentimes comes up as to what an example, the most common example of electioneering claims are. And so what we're seeing the most of are signs or campaign material beyond that 100-foot threshold.
0: The polls are open until 6 o'clock local time. Federal

0: Diego. The shooting being investigated as a hate crime. ABC's Alex Stone is in San Diego.
1: One was the manager for 40 years of the bookstore here at the mosque and was a beloved member of the staff inside the mosque. Another was a community member who, according to the Islamic Center of San Diego, played a major role in getting people away from the gunfire and so that they were not hit, getting them inside. And then Amin Abdullah, the security guard here, who we understand from the mosque that the shooters actually came in through the main gate here, and then Abdullah fired on them, and there was an exchange of gunfire, and he took them on.
0: Police say the two teenage suspects shot and killed themselves. More news at 4 o'clock. I'm Paul Miles, News Radio 840 WHAM.

0: Sorry, you stink. I am what the people want. You are the bane of society. No one needs you. Your ideas are stale. My ideas are fresh. I am wonderful. My dog loves me more than your dog loves you. Whatever the commercials claim, they all come to a screeching halt tonight. After the polls close, let's bring in Casey Crosby, Republican Party. She's serving as co-chair of the Republican National Committee since last year, succeeding Lara Trump. Hey, Casey, welcome back.
1: Hey, good afternoon.
0: It's always good to have you on the Electric Radio. Let's talk about these races in Kentucky, these high note races that in Kentucky. First, we'll start with the U.S. Senate. Andy Barr, of course, got the endorsement of President Trump. Do you think that's big enough to carry him across the finish line victoriously?
1: Yeah, I think what we're seeing across the board is, you know, in other states, that President Trump's endorsements carry a lot of weight. And, you know, we can't forget that President Trump has won Kentucky three times. Every time he has ran in Kentucky, he has won the state. He won it last time by 31 points. And, you know, I've had the opportunity to see some polling from different candidates during this election cycle. And President Trump is polling at about 80% in some of these polls with approval ratings. And so his endorsements carry a lot of weight. They mean a lot to these candidates. And certainly, you know, Kentucky supports President Trump. So I think that this is certainly giving the Trump-endorsed candidates an advantage going into today.
0: Yeah, there were three major candidates in the Senate race. One of them dropped out at the president's urging, who apparently he's going to nudge him into some ambassador job. And then, of course, Daniel Cameron, the former attorney general here in Kentucky, is the other candidate, not endorsed by Donald Trump this time, but endorsed by Donald Trump in the past, which I don't know what how that carries, if Daniel Cameron's been able to use that and say, well, Trump and I are still friends. But still, you're right. It carries a lot of weight here in the Commonwealth of Kentucky. So we'll see what happens tonight. But that same pressure is applied to the congressional race, Casey. How close do you think this is between the incumbent Tom Massey and the challenger endorsed by Donald Trump? His name's Ed Gelrein, a decorated Navy SEAL and commander in the U.S. Navy.
1: Yeah, you know, once again, I think we're going to see President Trump and his endorsements carry a lot of weight. I mean, we've just seen that all across the country in different states. And, you know, that's been an interesting race to watch for sure. And there's been a lot of money poured into that race. And, you know, certainly I think people, too, have to judge whether or not they agree with Congressman Massey and his voting record. I mean, I think at a minimum, when you elect Republicans as a Republican, you expect them to vote with the Republican Party. And that doesn't mean 100% of the time necessarily, but it means you should be with the Republican Party on big issues. And so the voters in Northern Kentucky, I mean, in the 4th District, have the opportunity to decide if that's what they want in their representation or not. And, you know, I think that what we're seeing, though, is that President Trump's endorsement and getting people elected who are going to support the America First agenda and his policies has certainly been effective. But I can't handicap it because I don't know. I hear voting's up. I've heard some reports back from counties that they are seeing an uptick in turnout.
0: Yeah.
1: So, again, you know, it's

0: We're going to find out here in a few hours, and I can't wait.
1: But you do, Casey, have access to all this information that rolls in throughout the year. And a lot of people who are in the messaging business say, well, everybody who's 65 and older, they like Ed Gallrime, and anybody under 65 loves Thomas Massey. I mean, how can that be a proper distinction? That seems ridiculous.
0: Yeah, I'm not sure that that is a proper distinction, but what we do see is we know who our primary voters are. We spend, you know, at the Republican National Committee, we have the best data available to us. We invest a lot in our data. We invest a lot in being able to model and predict how races are going to go. And certainly you can certainly tell trends and where those trends are going, and your people who, you know, they value military service and people who support our country and who are going to support our president, they tend to lean towards Ed Gallrime. Your people who are a little bit more younger, who tend to not necessarily follow party lines all the time, as you said, trend towards Thomas Massey. But, you know, the thing is, we have to remember is Kentucky is a closed primary state. And so you listen to all these national pundits talking about, you know, who's going to be out voting, and it's the Republicans who are going to be out voting. And then again, you have to look at your models and what type of Republicans come out on primary day. So, you know, we use all that predictive and data and modeling to be able to get a pretty good idea of where our candidates are and should be, and how they should be spending their money.
1: Okay. So if Thomas Massey emerges as the victor tonight, you already said that you guys decide how you're going to push money around. Are you going to be able to support him? Is the Republican Party going to get behind him and support him toward November, or is he just a man without a home?
0: So listen, the Republican National Committee right now does not have Kentucky 4 on our radar for investing. What we do is we look at this. Are the majorities going to be won in a few states? And there are a few races that we're going to be investing our money in. And so we won't be targeting Kentucky 4. As you know, that's a highly Republican area. And so whoever comes out tonight, we feel pretty confident they're going to win that race. And so with that being said, the Republican National Committee does not have Kentucky 4 post-primary. And actually, the Republican National Committee does not spend money in primaries. We provide data and information to the state parties. You know, candidates have access to the different data modeling, but we as a group do not invest in primaries or support candidates. We support our state parties and their efforts to get out the vote and protect the vote. And I have to give a little plug to the Republican Party of Kentucky today. They worked very hard with the National Republican Party at the RNC, making sure that they have an outstanding election integrity program going on today across the state. Fortunately, we have not had any real problems to discuss, but, you know, we are preparing during this primary like we're going into a general, and we will make sure that we get out the vote and protect the vote at all costs.
1: Last thing for you, Casey Crosby, you are a Kentuckian. You were born in Lexington. You went to UK, right?
0: Yeah, I was actually born in Ohio, but okay. I went to the University of Kentucky, so.
1: Okay. Now that Mitch McConnell is out of power, I mean, I know he's still sitting now, but he's going to leave office. Kentucky doesn't have the juice it had before in terms of, you know, being able to bring money home. I mean, that's one of the prizes of being an elected official. How is Kentucky going to move down the totem pole, if you will, of importance for funding post-McConnell?
0: Listen, that is a great question, and I wish I had the answer to that. I mean, we certainly cannot discard everything that Senator McConnell has done for the state of Kentucky over the years, and that is a tremendous loss for our state and resources that we get back to our state. But I don't doubt whoever gets elected tonight or makes it through the primary and then wins, of course, the general in November, that they are going to be effective and represent Kentucky well and do everything that they can to bring resources back to our state. So we're excited. We're looking forward to getting today over with and electing the best person possible to go forward for this general election. And we're going to win in November, too. So we're really excited.
1: It's just as hard to get your hands on a checkbook when you're sitting on a back row, the back bench. We know how that works.
0: Hey, listen, it takes time. Yeah, it takes time, but we'll have a fighter no matter what. Whoever gets there is going to be a fighter for us.
1: Thanks, Casey. Good talking to you again.
0: Thanks, Terry. Have a great day.
1: Casey Crosby, co-chair for the Republican National Committee. Back in a few on News Radio 840 WHAS.
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1: Jay, I'm a little sad today.
13: Yeah, what's up? 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
1: They're going to quit making Schlitz beer.
13: Oh, no.
1: After 177 years, they're giving up. Schlitz.
14: When you're out of Schlitz, you're out of beer.
1: Did you drink that river water when you were in college?
13: Well, of course. It was cheap. Yes.
1: All right, more details on the shocking loss of Schlitz on the way. First, Jay Cardosi has your forecast from WLKY.
13: All right, thank you, sir. Boy, it's warm. It's muggy out there. It's got that true summer feel. We're in the upper 80s. But a cold front's working in our direction slowly, so from this point forward, scattered showers and thunderstorms will be increasing in the forecast the rest of the late afternoon. Tonight, and Terry, they're going to be around tomorrow as well. Is it going to rain continuously? Absolutely not, but the chances will be running quite high right through tomorrow evening. Then we're going to catch a break as we move on into Thursday, that is. But any of those downpours could produce, again, some locally heavy rain amounts, and there could be some gusty winds with the heavier cores late today into the evening hours. Just something to keep in mind. Radar right now showing a few scattered storms near Corydon and off to the southwest of there, 20 to 40 miles southwest of Louisville. They should be arriving in town probably within the next 1 to 2 hours on a scattered basis. Right now, it's 88 degrees with partly sunny skies.
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1: Sports talk. Joe Lincoln's in at the sports desk.
27: Terry, postseason college baseball is officially here today, and a pair of teams from the Commonwealth are in action today. In fact, the Kentucky Wildcats are in action right now. They're battling the Vanderbilt Commodores in round one of the SEC tournament at the Hoover Metropolitan Stadium in Alabama. Currently, the Cats are leading Vandy 2-0. You can tune in now on the SEC Network, and while it's not imperative that they win any games to make their way into the NCAA tournament, a W or two could help improve their landing spot in the regional round for sure. Yesterday, UK baseball head coach Nick Mangione spoke with ESPN's Paul Feinbaum, and he says his team is going for the whole shebang this year.
28: This is one thing that we haven't done yet in Kentucky baseball history is check the box of SEC tournament champs. And as you mentioned, a couple of years ago, we were close. But this is one where, make no doubt about it, like, we want to win it and do something that's never been done in Kentucky, Paul. When I got to Kentucky, that was one of the things I wanted to do, or do things that never been done, and this tournament championship is definitely one of them.
27: With a win today, Kentucky would move on to face the Florida Gators in round two. Now let's move over to the Louisville Cardinals, who face much more of an uphill battle than the Cats. Let's not beat around the bush here. UofL has to win the ACC tournament to make the NCAA tourney. They finished the regular season with a record of 30-26, and while they did win their final series of the season against Virginia, they still finished as the 11th seed in the conference. That means in order to get to the dance, they'll have to win six games in a row against ACC opponents, and their journey in that endeavor begins tonight against Pitt at 9 o'clock at night. In the lone series of that the Cardinals played against the Panthers this season, the guests from the Steel City took 2 of 3 from Louisville at Jim Patterson Stadium. But here's the good news for UofL. In 2 of those 3 games they played against Pitt, the newly crowned ACC Player of the Year, Tague Davis, went deep, and they're going to need him to do that once again this evening at Truist Field in Charlotte. You can watch all the action in that one on the ACC network. Terry, we've been absolutely spoiled the last two seasons as both Louisville and Kentucky have made the College World Series, but I can't help but hope that one of them make it back there this year, because it was just so fun to keep track of these past few years. It was a lot of fun.
1: Yeah, nobody's really feeling the heat around here right now, so it's going to take a miracle streak for
27: sure. Yeah, no doubt about it.
1: All right, later we're going to get back into the NBA, because that was
27: a
1: wild game last night. Really good stuff. All right, news is on the way. You're on News Radio 840 WHAS.
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24: As you make it out this afternoon, traffic building now on the Snyder Freeway southbound between 64 Taylor's Road down through Billtown Road. A little crowded on 65 southbound past the Snyder Freeway and out towards the Bullitt County line. So you're still in good shape. 64 westbound across the Sherman-Menton Bridge. No problems right now on 6471 into and out of the junction. Still dealing with accidents. 65 north at the Waterson and a couple on the Waterson westbound. One at Newburgh, one at Poplar Level Road. Our next report in 10 minutes. I'm Bobby Yellis, News Radio 840 WHAS.
29: Hi, folks. With the updated forecast, I'm WLKY Chief Meteorologist Jay Cardozzi. Breezy, very warm out there on this Tuesday afternoon, this election Tuesday afternoon. Those temperatures around 90. Scattered thunderstorms will begin developing late in the day. They will continue into the evening. A couple of those could be strong with some gusty winds. We'll watch it close. Overnight, we quiet things down. Low temperatures back in the upper 60s. But a scattering of showers and storms expected again tomorrow. Upper 70s. That's your forecast. I'm WLKY Chief Meteorologist Jay Cardozzi.
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30: It's 4 o'clock. A mix of sun and clouds and 89 degrees. I'm Paul Miles. It's a jam-packed primary day with elections in six states for the U.S. House, Senate, and governor races. In one of the most closely watched races, Kentucky Republican Congressman Thomas Massey, a vocal critic of President Trump, faces Trump-backed Ed Gallrine.
31: They sent the Secretary of War to Kentucky yesterday to campaign against me. That is a good sign that their internal polling shows what my internal polling shows, which is we're probably going to pull this thing out today.
30: It's yet another contest that many believe will test Trump's grip on the GOP. Voters will also head to the polls today in Alabama, Idaho, Oregon, Pennsylvania, and Georgia. In Frankfurt, Attorney General Russell Coleman has set up an election integrity command center to take calls of potential voter fraud.
32: Now, any Kentuckian can report suspicious activities or fraud irregularities to 1-800-328-VOTE. That's 1-800-328-VOTE, as well as online at ag.ky.gov.
30: As of noon today, the hotline had received more than 50 complaints of potential election law violations. In Washington, this is the first of 2 days of investigative hearings into the crash of UPS Flight 2976 in Louisville. Preliminary reports show there was fatigue and stress in the pylon that connects the plane's engine to the wing. UPS Senior Director of Engineering David Springer being questioned by the National Transportation Safety Board.
33: Do you believe the, prior to the accident, do you believe that the inspections were adequate?
34: Our maintenance program was based upon the
0: Boeing MD-11 maintenance planning document, or MPD, inspections, which included both the general visual inspections and the detailed inspection, which is an intensive examination of the area that were being done every 72 months.
30: Three crew members and 12 people on the ground were killed after the plane's left engine separated from the wing during takeoff. A new pool opens this weekend in the Camp Taylor neighborhood. Mayor Greenberg today unveiled the $6 million water park. It features slides, lap lanes, and a climbing wall. The new pool house includes restrooms, showers, and lockers for patrons.
1: We're also keeping safety at the top of our mind. There will be an off-duty officer providing security and ensuring the facility is safe during all operating hours. And we'll have a clear bag policy that will be in place for safety so that we can see all items that are brought into the water park.
30: The opening of the Camp Taylor Water Park follows the opening of the Algonquin Water Park last year. Could be a very long summer if tourists continue behaving this way. Here's ABC's Sherry Preston.
2: Tossing a coin in Rome's iconic Trevi Fountain is supposed to mean you'll someday return to the city, but what if you toss yourself in? That's what a tourist from New Zealand did, fully clothed, swam around as Italian police ordered him to get out. He's been banned from returning to the fountain ever, so there's your answer. In Japan, an American tourist wearing a smiley face head entered the zoo enclosure housing Punch, the little monkey who carries around that stuffed orangutan. Another tourist filmed it for social media. The monkey scattered. The tourists were arrested. Sherry Preston, ABC News.
30: Stocks fell today. The Dow lost 322 points. The S&P was down 49. The NASDAQ down 220 points. More news at 4:30. I'm Paul Miles, News Radio 840. WHAS.
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3: For once, it wasn't an ugly American deal. I mean, the Japan thing was. But the Trevi Fountain deal. That's why do people have to act like? Why you gotta act like it? Come on, man! Jumping in the Trevi Fountain. What's wrong with you? I did. I had a British guy tell me probably 30 years ago, we were laughing about whatever. He was here in the United States working on a computer project for like 2 months. And so, yeah, I happened to know him. And we talked about cultural differences between the Brits and the Americans. And he just said, you know, when you're in London and you're having dinner and you're in a restaurant, and he says, and all of a sudden you hear just a bunch of cacophony, a bunch of noise coming from the front door, that a lot of Brits just look up and go, Americans, and then go back to eating their dinner. That's sad. Why do we leave that kind of impression? Walk gingerly. Be nice. Say hello. You're in Paris, say bonjour. They know you don't speak the language. It's the same way it is for us when we hear somebody who's trying and they say hello, and then you know that they're not a regular English speaker. And if you try that in France, people will be nice to you because you're trying. We always get this attitude, oh, French people aren't nice. Well, try. Bonjour. Je m'appelle Terry. They know right away this guy's not from here, but he's trying. And then they help you. That's just how that works. Don't go jumping in people's fountains or throwing soup on the Mona Lisa or what. You know what? What? Let's have a fun summer. Everybody treat everybody else nicely. You should treat your dog, or you should treat the world the same way you treat your dog. Just all the sweetness and the head rubs and all the other things. My dog and I were out this morning just enjoying a spring morning. Bailey Phillips is joining me from Kentucky Humane Society right now. And we go out in that little park in front of our house and just sit there. And he's so happy to just have a few moments with Daddy before he knows Daddy departs, goes to work. But you know what I mean, Bailey? It's just like that's the peace of life.
17: I sure do. And I mean, tomorrow's National Rescue Dog Day. You may even have to spend a few extra minutes outside really soaking up each other's affection.
3: Yeah, exactly. That's one of the great joys of life is just being nice. So do that when you travel and take care of your little doggy poo. And Bailey's here from Humane Society, and they have all kinds of animals that need some loving homes. I hear there's a Wagon Tail Festival coming up. What's that?
17: Yes, that is our annual festival for animals, and obviously humans are welcome to join as well. We are taking over Waterfront Park on Sunday, June 7th from noon to 4 p.m. We will have something for everyone, humans and canines alike. If you are into local breweries and live music or shopping local vendors, arts and crafts, we will have all of those things at Wagon Tail. We'll even have a kids zone with inflatables and activities and games. And of course, a splash pad for all the pups to jump around in and keep cool since we are getting into the dog days of summer. But we are super excited about this festival. And of course, proceeds benefit our shelter pets at KHS. You can get tickets online right now at kyhumane.org. And you can also add a t-shirt onto your registration. We have them available in coral and white this year. You can tie-dye the white t-shirt at the event, make a matching bandana for your dog, or you can stand out in coral and match all the KHS staff.
3: I love that. That's Sunday, June 7th?
17: Yes, Sunday, June 7th at the Waterfront Parks Festival Plaza.
3: Very nice. Yeah, we also have to be mindful, yeah, of taking our dogs into the water. Obviously, some of them are just made for it, and others are like, yeah, I don't know. But yeah, you got to be, you can't just say, well, he's a dog, he'll figure it out. You got to be observant like a parent when you're going to.
17: Yep, every dog is different.
3: Yeah, exactly right. And they can get into a panicky situation as well, too. So be mindful of that. And just don't think, well, your dog, he can swim across the Ohio River. He really can't. So
17: no, probably shouldn't.
3: Probably shouldn't. Yeah. Why don't you swim across? I'll walk across the big four bridge and see in Jeffersonville. It's probably not the best idea, I'm thinking.
17: Yeah, not the best one.
3: Enjoy the Wagon Tail Festival Sunday, June 7th, noon till 4. And you can go to kyhumane.org/wagontail to get more information. And then what happened with the Kentucky Lottery? I hear they're teaming up with you guys.
17: I know. Can you believe it? We are on lottery tickets right now. Anywhere Kentucky lottery tickets are sold, you can find adorable KHS animals on these cards and get a chance to win. It's a super exciting collaboration because the proceeds of these tickets will come back to support KHS. But there's also really fun prizes involved as well in the scratch-off, fast play, and instant play games. You may not win money. You may win a waived adoption fee or a free training class. You never know. There's a lot of options in there. So definitely go out to wherever your closest lottery ticket stand is. Check out those new KHS tickets. They've got adorable KHS alumni featured on the front. So you'll see cute dogs, cats, and horses. And you'll get to feel good about helping shelter pets, even if the odds end up not being in your favor.
3: That's okay. And then we're talking about scratch off or fast play.
17: Scratch off, fast play, and instant play. You can play on your phone if you can't make it out to buy a ticket. There will be fun stuff to do on the Kentucky Lottery app as well.
3: Bailey, you're full of good news.
17: I sure try to be.
3: All right, have a great holiday weekend. Good to talk to you.
17: You too, Terry. Thanks.
3: That's Bailey Phillips from Kentucky Humane Society. Put her in a Broadway show. Full details online, kyhumane.org. That's Paul McCartney. Like Lucifer, she'll always shine. He was great on Saturday Night Live. He'll be 84 soon. Like letting go. Still belting out tunes on Saturday Night Live. I mean, somebody who's 83 years old, working at 1 a.m. That's a rarity in and of itself. 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
3: Jay Cardoso, they opened up that Camp Taylor Water Park today. It looks beautiful.
29: Ooh, nice.
3: That's so great. That's where I grew up. That's my neighborhood growing up. And it's like, that is so nice to see that thing rejuvenated. I'm sure somebody at your station had some coverage from it today. But it's not just a pool. It's a splash park.
29: It's a splash park. That's right. And you know what? It's probably getting some good. And Terry, it's 91 degrees right now.
3: That's so good of them to jump the calendar and get it open before Memorial Day.
29: Yeah, really.
3: All right, yeah, so 91, is that where we are
29: yeah
3: now?
29: Yeah, so we're 91, heat index is 94, but here's the gig. If you look out on the western horizon, skies are getting dark. We do have a short line segment of storms running across Floyd County on into Harrison County. They're slipping off to the northeast, and they will likely develop or catch portions of the metro here inside the next 30 to 60 minutes or so. And beyond that, more scattered showers and storms in the forecast as we move on into tonight and tomorrow. So keep that in mind. Any outdoor plans, grab the umbrellas, take them with you. We've got an unsettled weather pattern that will continue, as I mentioned, through tomorrow, even tomorrow evening. Then we'll catch a break on Thursday, but it's going to be mainly cloudy and cool on Thursday as well. Right now, woo, man, it is hot out there. 91 degrees, heat index 94.
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0: Election Day is a good time to play Puppet Man. Sometimes there are people that people think are puppets of others. It's interesting. Well, sometimes people like, in here in Kentucky, we had a governor who his term was running out, so he ran his wife to succeed him. She didn't win. That was Wallace G. Wilkinson, good friend of mine. And he was running. Why are you laughing, Joe? He hated me. And he was running his wife as his successor. It was a failed campaign, but still. I don't know why he didn't like me, just because I impersonated him every day. Like this. Hey, how y'all doing?
1: What? I'm sorry. I should know my history. What era was this?
0: 90s.
1: Okay.
0: 1990s.
1: All right. He didn't like me. I can only imagine your gag was very complimentary.
0: We used to be in that building over there a couple blocks away.
1: Yep.
0: And it had an electric back door where you didn't have to open a door to go out. It just opened when it saw motion. Mm-hmm. And I was turning and talking to somebody. Yeah, I'll see you tomorrow at such, such, and the door opens, and I walk out, and boom, boom, walk right into the governor of the Commonwealth of Kentucky, who was half my height, and he stumbles backward a little bit, and then he turns to the state trooper next to him and said, arrest this man. Still one of my favorite moments of my life.
1: Oh, that's awesome.
0: All right, Joe's got sports news.
1: Well, Terry, what a treat it was last night for all the Hoops fans who decided to stick it out and watch the NBA playoffs late on Monday evening. I think I can confidently say Game 1 of the Western Conference Finals was the best game of basketball I have watched in a very long time, as neither the Thunder nor the Spurs wanted to go down early in the series, but there had to be a winner and a loser, and fortunately for Spurs fans, Victor Wembanyama had a little extra fire in his belly after he watched Shai Gilgeous-Alexander hoist the Michael Jordan trophy. Yeah, that's the MVP trophy. Now they're calling it the Michael Jordan Trophy. I don't know that I love that, but he hoisted that ahead of tip-off as he was honored as the NBA MVP for the second consecutive season. Wemby ultimately finished in third place behind SGA and Nikola Jokic, and it's safe to say he took it personally. We saw it right here when San Antonio was deadlocked with OKC with under 15 seconds to go in regulation.
2: Shot clock at 8. Wembanyama turns, spins, shoots, and hits.
1: Then after SGA tied it up to go to overtime, Wemby was back at it again as the Spurs were down 3 with under 30 seconds to go in OT.
2: Spurs got numbers hungry now behind the play. 5-on-4. Wemby's going to pull a deep 3.
3: Oh my goodness. Oh. A logo shot.
2: 28-footer. Ties it at 108.
0: Was that Reggie?
1: That was Reggie, and he's the best.
0: That is so good. And then Tirico yelling, 28 man!
1: Folks, he's 7'4", hitting a
0: ridiculous
1: post 40-footer to tie the game.
0: I mean, he looks like Gumby running down the floor, arms and legs flying everywhere, and he just launches that thing, and it was money.
1: Yeah, unreal. And guess what? One overtime period wasn't enough in that game, as that bomb from beyond the arc forced double OT. That's when the Frenchman really started to take over. He scored 9 of the team's 12 points in the extra period of play en route to their 122-115 win over the top seed in the West. And listen to this stat line. Wembanyama had 41 points, 24 rebounds and 3 blocks in the victory. Truly unreal stuff. Listen to this interaction between Vic and a reporter in the aftermath of what is sure to be one of his career defining moments.
4: Mitch was saying that it's a pretty natural response for a competitor to see another competitor get something that he wants, you know, whether it's the MVP trophy or whatever it might be. I'm just curious if that was in your mind at all, knowing that Shai had got that award and you were in the top 3 for it. And, you know, did any part of tonight feel personal? Some of your facial expressions kind of look like you were really, really going for it.
5: Yeah, for sure. Everything you just said.
1: Enough said, baby. We get it. We understand. Game 2 in that series tips off tomorrow night at 8:30. I'm 1,000% going to be watching, and you can watch it on NBC or Peacock. Should be absolutely amazing.
0: Hey, we were on Peacock for a bit. My son came over, we were watching, and all of a sudden the Peacock audio started. I got.
1: Oh.
0: And we flipped over to NBC, and it was fine.
1: Interesting.
0: And I was like, oh, okay.
1: Peacock just lost a viewer.
0: Yeah, you just keep trying to sell us on streaming. So I thought, you know, this would be clear or whatever. Yeah. I thought the picture was better on NBC.
1: Yeah, I mean, I did both as well, but I didn't really notice a difference. So anyways, before we get to that game 2, we have to start the Eastern Conference Finals tonight. Game 1 will take us to the mecca of professional basketball, Madison Square Garden in the Big Apple. There, the New York Knicks will look to get one step closer to their first finals appearance since 1999. Been a while. The only team standing in their way, the Cleveland Cavaliers, who are led by our guy Donovan Mitchell. And the series is a big one for Spida for a couple reasons. First and foremost, he's never been to the NBA Finals, but also he's a native New Yorker, and he's certainly looking to show out in his home state. Terry thinks we'll tip off at MSG at 8 o'clock, and ESPN will carry the coverage. And big news for the Knicks, forward OG Anunoby is listed as probable for tonight's game. He hasn't seen the court since Game 2 of the Eastern Conference Semifinals, and he is sure to make a difference tonight.
0: No doubt. Looking forward to all that. Major League Baseball today, only one game underway. The Braves have two runs, and they're in the first inning. They're at the Marlins, who obviously haven't gone to bat yet. Reds on the road at the Phillies, 6:40 tonight.
1: You see that near no-hitter last night by the A's? And the Angels ended up winning the game?
0: Crazy.
1: That's baseball for you.
0: Good time of year for sure. 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
17: Oh. For ABC News, Wall Street Now, major market indices fell after last week's record-setting rallies. The Dow down 322 points at the close on Tuesday. The S&P lost 49 points, and the NASDAQ fell 220. Tech stocks faltered as excitement around artificial intelligence technology cools. Investors are waiting for Wednesday's quarterly report for NVIDIA for hints of which way the tech sector is heading. Brent crude oil prices held around $107 a barrel as uncertainty continues about the Strait of Hormuz reopening. Shares of Home Depot had strong gains after its latest earnings report beat analysts' expectations. Swatch is defending last weekend's chaotic release of its Royal Pop pocket watch. Crowds at some stores turned violent. Police in Paris used tear gas on crowds at the store there. Swatch boss Nick Hayek Jr., speaking with BBC Radio 4, says it was good news for the company. Lines were shorter Monday with new shipments on the way. I'm Wayne Cabot, ABC News.
18: Heading out this afternoon, a few problem spots, including accidents wrapping up on the Waterston westbound at Newburgh, Waterston West at Papalova Road, National Turnpike and Kenwood Business, an accident, another crash working near Middletown at English Station Road to south of Old Henry Road. Traffic on 65 southbound, looking good at the Waterston, a little busy out past the Outer Loop, Snyder Freeway, not to the Bullitt County line. And if you're heading up through J-Town, traffic starting to slow down around Gaslight Square. Our next report in 10 minutes, I'm Bobby Ellis, News Radio 840 WHAS.
19: Hi, folks, with the updated forecast for this Tuesday afternoon, I'm WLKY Chief Meteorologist Jay Cardosi. Breezy and almost hot out there. Temperatures around 90 this afternoon. Chances for scattered storms will begin increasing late today into tonight as well. We'll drop back into the upper 60s. It'll stay unsettled on your Wednesday. Occasional showers, a few rumbles of thunder, and highs in the upper 70s. That's your forecast. I'm WLKY Chief Meteorologist Jay Cardosi.
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21: At 4:30, partly sunny skies, 90 degrees. I'm Paul Miles. Kentucky Attorney General Russell Coleman says his Election Integrity Command Center has received more than 50 complaints of potential election law violations today.
22: Now, these calls have ranged from vote buying and selling to electioneering. And the question oftentimes comes up as to what an example, the most common example of electioneering claims are. And so what we're seeing the most of are signs or campaign material beyond that 100-foot threshold.
21: The polls are open for another 90 minutes in the eastern half of the state. Voters are selecting nominees for U.S. Senate, U.S. House, as well as local races. National political experts are watching Kentucky's 4th District congressional race, which pits incumbent Republican Thomas Massie against Trump-backed Ed Gallrein. Company officials from UPS and Boeing are among the witnesses answering questions from the National Transportation Safety Board. The agency has begun holding an investigative hearing into last November's fatal crash of UPS Flight 2976 in Louisville.
23: What is UPS's definition of a structural defect?
24: Our definition of a structural defect would align with the SDR criteria, which is cracks, permanent deformation, corrosion.
21: That was David Springer, Senior Director of Engineering at UPS. The plane crashed on takeoff when its left engine detached from the wing. Three crew members and 12 people on the ground were killed. We are learning more about the three men who were killed during yesterday's shooting at an Islamic center in San Diego, the shooting being investigated as a hate crime. ABC's Alex Stone covering the story in San Diego.
25: There are flowers that are appearing here. The people have been dropping off some candles as well. The mosque itself is closed today, but there are members of the Islamic Center of San Diego who are coming in. They are embracing one another. We've seen a lot of emotion here today.
21: Authorities are investigating two teenagers as the suspects in the shooting. Police say the suspects shot and killed themselves. More news coming up at 5. I'm Paul Miles, News Radio 840 WHAS.

0: that dude still does like a satellite radio show. Peter Noon.
1: Yeah, he's on every Saturday afternoon.
0: Oh, he is? Okay.
1: Yeah, his show is called, what is it? Something Good. That's what it is.
0: Okay.
1: That song right there.
0: I mean, I don't know what he sounds like singing, but Paul McCartney was on Saturday Night Live, and I thought he did fine, but some people were whining about that. He's 83.

0: Kentucky this year.
1: Yeah, they are. I mean, the New York Times has a reporter here. We were one day last week, maybe 2 weeks ago, I talked to three different reporters from the New York Times working on three different stories about Kentucky politics. So, yeah, people are paying attention to us. At least, you know, the first Saturday in May, the third Tuesday in May, and
0: yeah,
1: you know, then they'll move on.
0: That's all good. So what hangs in the balance? How close are we talking about from what you're able to see out in front of this? Obviously, the general comes up in the fall, but we're talking about a real balance in congressional power.
1: Yeah, you know, this congressional race in the 4th District, which a lot of the WHS listening areas in now, Oldham, Shelby, and on up I-71 and where I live, you know, we think it's a jump ball up here. And depending upon who wins, it could have some real ramifications. If Massey pulls this off, $32 million being spent in this race to go after him by the president and the president's supporters because he wants somebody who is more likely to support his policies. But if Massey prevails, you know, some of these other incumbent Republicans are going to say, you know, maybe I don't have to take that tough vote. On the other hand, if Massey loses, they might say, I think I'll just keep my head down.
0: That will be interesting. If Massey loses, that will be interesting for what you're saying, that Trump will seize more power and make other people skittish about challenging him on anything.
1: Yeah, you know, we've seen this Saturday, an incumbent U.S. Senator, Bill Cassidy, down in Louisiana, finished third in the Louisiana primary. So he did not make the runoff. And then 2 weeks ago, you know, in Indiana, just across the river, seven state senators were targeted for not supporting redistricting, and five lost. So you just had in the last couple of weeks, Trump say, you know, flexing some muscles and saying, I'm the dominant figure. Presidents don't normally do this. They don't normally pick fights like this inside their party. But Trump's got the popularity and the support to give it a shot. And so far, he's been successful. I think, and that's why people are paying attention to this race. I know they love Kentucky. It's a pretty time of year. But it is, it's the importance of this race, you know, to the politics for the, you know, the rest of the cycle.
0: Yeah, in Texas today, too, there was some sort of a jump. Trump made an endorsement for their primaries that are coming up a week from now, going around one of his former friends, somebody who crossed him. I think it was on the new Justice Department $1.8 billion fund that John Cornyn said, is this really the right thing? And then so now, boom, suddenly Donald Trump's interested in Ken Paxton.
1: Yeah. Ken Paxton is the Attorney General of Texas, who was, they both advanced. So Paxton and Cornyn advanced out of the primary. They're in a runoff here in a couple of weeks. Cornyn has been a U.S. Senator for, I think, three or four terms, was the number two in leadership. Paxton is controversial. He actually got impeached by the House in Texas, by the Republicans in the House in Texas, but the Senate didn't remove him from office. And there's some concerns from some Republicans that he might make that seat vulnerable. And Trump, by endorsing him, given the tightness of the race, probably means Paxton wins that race, which, again, is, you know, is flexing the muscles. But if you lose the Senate seat next year, or, you know, you lose the Senate seat in November, all of a sudden people aren't as, you know, happy about you flexing those muscles. But it, Cornyn had a bad day today.
0: Yeah, and Thomas Massie voted against various Trump projects, including Big Beautiful Bill, which really irked Trump, you know, more than any, it seems like more than anything else, because the numbers are so tight, but he was still able to lose a couple of Republican votes and still get the thing across the finish line. So with if Massie prevails tonight, this, again, can embolden other people to step out and say, you know, I don't have to agree with this. And that changes that dynamic. When November gets here, depending on how the outcome is in terms of numbers, they could be knotted up, and then one person stepping over to vote with the other side ruins anything for the administration.
1: Yeah, exactly. I mean, Tom Massey makes the point. He says, look, I voted against that bill, but it's still passed. I voted against that bill, and I voted against other Trump bills because they increased the deficit too much. So he would say he's the one being true to conservatism and kind of traditional Republican values. And that's when he disagrees with Trump, but he votes with them most of the time. But yeah, the one big beautiful bill, they needed to scramble. There's not a big Republican margin in the House right now, so they really do need every vote. The Epstein vote was a good example where he got enough Republicans to sign on that eventually when they had the vote, like almost all the Republicans voted for it. But you know, the other thing is, if Massey loses this primary, I'm pretty sure, you know, when there's a

0: not vote and he doesn't agree with Trump, we know how he's definitely going to vote from here on out, because he does, you know, he'll be there through the end of the year.
1: No doubt. We're speaking with Trey Grayson, former Secretary of State here in Kentucky. Okay, the systems have changed a little bit. I'd like to get your perception on the early voting. Is this valuable? Is this helpful? And does this lead to earlier vote total announcements tonight?
0: I'm a big fan of the early voting. When I was in office, it was something I supported. There wasn't the support with the General Assembly, even the county clerks, and I think a lot of voters in Kentucky weren't really sure. But I want to give a lot of credit to the General Assembly for passing it, for the county clerks for embracing it and advocating for it, and Mike Adams, the current Secretary of State, one of my successors, to really push for it after the 2020 pandemic. Folks are busy. You know, Saturday I was actually a poll worker, and it was, you know, I ran into people. It's like, I'm so glad we have this. Something came up the last minute. I couldn't vote on Tuesday. It would be too late for an absentee ballot. Most states are doing this, and every year you kind of see more folks saying, this is a good idea. I want to do this. I want to have the flexibility to kind of vote the way you live. So I'm a fan. I don't know that it will result in earlier reporting. I mean, it does give us a little bit more information maybe about turnout. And early voting turnout does seem to be up. But what you don't know is how much of that is just folks who were going to vote anyway.
1: Oh.
0: And now, you know, now that it's the second go around, like, oh, yeah, I should do that. And so compared to 2022, we have, you know, more people voting early, but that might mean fewer voting.
1: Okay. So,
0: you know, today.
1: So I voted on Thursday. Those votes aren't tabulated until the polls close tonight, the Thursday, Friday, Saturdays?
0: Correct. Right. Yeah, they're not. Because, you know, we don't want people to know. And this is why folks should have confidence in our system, because there's nobody down in David Yates' office, you know, in the Jefferson County Clerk's office, who knows the results from voting on Thursday, Friday, or Saturday. So
1: because that would that could sway voters.
0: Oh, yeah. Yeah, absolutely. Yeah. So we've got all kinds of rules, like the mail-in votes, you know, votes that are received.
1: Mm-hmm.
0: The county clerks will process the eligibility. You know, they'll look at your signature and make sure that, you know, it's the signatures match and do all that kind of stuff. But they still will not. They don't know until today. Those they actually will start counting. They could have counted them by now, but they can't even do that until today. So, so in that respect, but we're not going to get earlier counts.
1: Okay.
0: Yeah, we're not going to get earlier counts. And the other thing is it ties back. So, like, if you voted early, they'll know, like, when we look at statistics at the end of the election, your vote will be recorded as if you voted in your precinct on election day. You know, we'll know how many – not we won't know exactly how you voted, but, like, you know, it's not like it changes the statistical analysis for all the political junkies who, you know, like to crunch numbers.
1: I voted for apple pie over cherry pie. I want you to know that, Trey.
0: I think it was Ala Mode or no? Or was that
1: no?
0: You know, up here we had
1: no.
0: Ala Mode,
1: I don't. No, I just want the pie. The ice cream's a separate treat. You put that in a bowl next to it. So if you want a little ice cream with the pie, you scoop that and then you get it that way.
0: Yeah, apple's good.
1: Thanks
0: apple's
1: for asking. Good. I appreciate it, Trey Grayson. Great talking to you again. Appreciate it.
0: Good talking to you, Terry.
1: That's Trey Grayson, former Secretary of State here in the Commonwealth of Kentucky. Back with sports and a few on News Radio 840 WHAS.
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1: Jay Cardosi's chief meteorologist for WLKY, and I guess we got a little stuff moving up southern Indiana.
3: Yeah, we got actually a thunderstorm right on top of downtown right now, over to near let's call it the Shawnee area, and another one up around Prospect. So they're popping around portions of the city and the metro as we speak, Terry. And for good measure, I mean, 91 degrees, some of that heat, some of that humidity, and a weak cold front moving through. Going forward, we're going to hold on to scattered shower and thunderstorm chances as we move not only the rest of the late day hours, but through tonight. And guess what? Tomorrow as well. So keep those umbrellas handy. Those temperatures will be dropping back into the upper 60s tonight, and we'll only climb into the low 70s tomorrow with that scattering of showers and storms. At this time, again, some scattered showers and storms at the airport. We're still 90, but cooling into the 70s now in the downtown region.
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11: 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For example,
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0: been watching the Kentucky Wildcats on one of the monitors this afternoon, Joe Lincoln. They're doing pretty well against those tough Vanderbilt Commodores in the SEC tournament.
1: Vanderbilt's one of those teams that has just been there so many times that you expect them to do well.
0: Yeah.
1: No matter how they've had, you know, it's not been their best season, but you still expect them to be winners. But yeah, UK up 4-1 right now in the bottom of the sixth inning. So if they can hang on and get another win, that'd be great for them. Kentucky trying to improve their seed in the NCAA tournament. So, and possibly win the whole SEC tournament. So we'll see how that works out for them. But that game going to the seventh inning. Now Louisville, they play tonight at 9 against Pitt on ACC Network. So we'll be watching that one as well. Let's talk some pigskin, though, shall we? Huge news out of the National Football League this morning as the host of Super Bowl 64 was officially revealed. There was a lot of speculation, but now it's known that the NFL has announced Nashville, Tennessee as the host city for Super Bowl 64. That will be in the year 2030. The league announced Music City as the home for the biggest sporting event of the year during an NFL owners meeting in Orlando, Florida. The decision marks the first time Nashville will host the Super Bowl, and it will be at the new Nissan Stadium, which is set to open up by next season. The next three Super Bowls have been selected for SoFi Stadium in Inglewood, California, Mercedes-Benz Stadium in Atlanta, Georgia, and Allegiant Stadium in Las Vegas, Nevada. And you may be asking, why hasn't Nashville hosted a Super Bowl yet? It's because the old Nissan Stadium didn't have a roof, and I take it the league wasn't going to take a chance on a February ice storm in the Volunteer State.
0: Which could happen.
1: Absolutely.
0: Luckily, Joe, I got online right away this morning. I bought 4 tickets for the Super Bowl. Really? On the 30-yard line, they were only $50 each.
1: Oh, really?
0: Oh, boy. I got in early.
1: Deal. Yeah.
0: Got in early. You don't think somebody stole my money, do you? Is there a Nigerian prince laughing at me again?
1: I don't know. Hope it's not the same one that got me. I'm guessing that's going to be a pretty memorable Super Bowl weekend in a few years, though. Everyone said that the draft they had there was like the best of all time.
0: Yeah.
1: So Nashville knows how to party, that's for certain. So looking forward to that. The NFL has also announced Minnesota will be the host city for the 2028 NFL draft. Multiple reports say the Minnesota Vikings won the bid during the NFL owners meeting Tuesday in Orlando. U.S. Bank Stadium in Minneapolis is expected to serve as the main hub for the event. Next year's draft will be in Washington, D.C. That one's going to be pretty exciting.
0: Wasn't this one pretty huge, the turnout?
1: Pittsburgh one was one of the biggest ever, for sure.
0: It was crazy.
1: That's a football town, though.
0: Yeah.
1: People like it around there.
0: D.C.? Okay. We'll see how that works.
1: Yeah. I think it's going to be near the National Mall, so that's going to be pretty cool stuff. More news out of the league this morning. A Kansas City Chiefs star will be serving time ahead of the 2026 season. It's reported this afternoon that wide receiver Rashee Rice has been ordered to serve 30 days in jail after violating his probation. The probation stems from Rice's role in a multi-car crash that injured several other drivers in Dallas in March of 2024. A Dallas County judge last summer sentenced Rice to 30 days in jail and 5 years of probation, with the jail time to be served at any time within those 5 years. So how did he violate his probation? He tested positive for THC or marijuana in his system. Stephen A., you can take it from here.
2: Stay off the weed.
1: Oh, boy. I just don't.
0: Save that clip for me. I need that one.
1: It's all time.
0: Play every now and then the situation warrants it.
1: Yeah, it's the best. It's the best.
0: Right. Some people don't learn.
1: You just don't get it. Rice's jail time will prevent him from attending Chiefs OTAs, which are from May 26th through the 28th and June 1st through the 3rd. Also, the mandatory minicamp on June 9th through the 11th. So let's talk about this, folks. Rice essentially gets a slap on the wrist from a judge for a major case which injured several people. He's still allowed to play football and make millions of dollars. And then he decides to violate his probation so he can get a little high. Correct me if I'm wrong, but I don't think this gentleman understands the scope of the situation and that he's actively trying to throw away everything that he's been given and the second shot he's been given at chasing his dream. I bet you he's going to be getting a call from a very agitated Kermit the Frog, a.k.a. Patrick Mahomes, tonight. Man, what are you doing?
3: I can't do the Kermit. Doing? Hey, you go. There's Kermit. There's Patrick Mahomes.
0: Michael Wilbon today on the aforementioned Stephen A. Smith show. This morning they're talking about Aaron.
1: Oh, yeah.
0: And hello. He's not thrilled about having him back.
4: He's overstated. And by the way, I'm not talking about his career. No. Aaron Rodgers is a first ballot Hall of Famer, a great quarterback for years. He's irrelevant now. What makes him relevant now? This network talking about him every day, day in, day out, as if they're hanging on and waiting for, you know, Patrick Mahomes 3 years ago. He's irrelevant. At this point, he's not LeBron James. He's not Tom Brady. He's not playing that way into his 40s. This whole thing is overstated. I knew when I saw breaking news. What breaking news? The only breaking news about Aaron Rodgers now is that he's retired. That's the breaking news. They're a third place team in their own division. Unlikely to be able to pass Cincinnati or Baltimore this year. We're talking about now. We're not talking about what Aaron Rodgers has been. So all this breathless waiting on Aaron Rodgers, we're going to chronicle it every day. I'm blaming this network.
0: I love that.
1: Milton, that is Michael the best soundbite I've heard from an ESPN show in years.
0: Good for him for saying that on ESPN.
1: Yes, it's our fault that people think this is a big deal because guess what? They're not going to do anything this year.
0: One of the guy in the comments, but Aaron's going to pass Peyton Manning in third place all time in touchdown passes. So what?
1: Oh, good. He'll still be behind Tom Brady in everything.
0: Right.
1: Oh, my gosh.
0: But good on Michael Wilbon. Yeah. Talking some sense on Kudos. ESPN. Telling whoever the program director is, knocking off with the Aaron love. It's unnecessary. All good. Appreciate that, Joe Lincoln. News is coming up on News Radio 840 WHAS.
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2: Good afternoon, everyone. A little busy out there this afternoon with accidents working up at Bluegrass Parkway and Alliant and Blankenbaker in Bluegrass. Also watch for an accident working at National Turnpike and Kenwood Business. Breckenridge and Hikes Lane, a crash. Another accident working out at Seatonville Road and Turkey Run. 65 southbound, northbound starting to slow down through Hospital Curve. You slow down again at the Waterson and again out past the Snyder Freeway ramps. Our next report in 10 minutes. I'm Bobby Yellis, News Radio 840 WHAS.
3: Hi, folks. With the updated forecast, I'm WLKY Chief Meteorologist Jay Cardozzi. Breezy, very warm out there on this Tuesday afternoon, this election Tuesday afternoon. Those temperatures around 90. Scattered thunderstorms will begin developing late in the day. They will continue into the evening. A couple of those could be strong with some gusty winds. We'll watch it close. Overnight, we quiet things down. Low temperatures back in the upper 60s. But a scattering of showers and storms expected again tomorrow. Upper 70s. That's your forecast. I'm WLKY Chief Meteorologist Jay Cardozzi.
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4: It's 5 o'clock. Rain in parts of town, 79 degrees. I'm Paul Miles. Voters in the eastern half of Kentucky have one more hour to cast their ballots on this primary election day.
5: Free, fair, and secure elections are one of the bedrocks of our healthy democracy. Every vote deserves to be counted, and every voter deserves to know that the process is honest, it's secure, and it's transparent.
4: Attorney General Russell Coleman, speaking from the Election Integrity Command Center in Frankfort, he's urging voters who suspect fraud to call the hotline at 800-328-VOTE. The 4th District Congressional race is the most watched on this election day. Republican incumbent Thomas Massey is facing a well-funded challenge from Ed Gallrine, who is backed by President Trump. Massey spoke this morning on 55 KRC Radio in Cincinnati.
6: We're probably going to pull this thing out today if enough people show up. They're terrified because here's what I've done. I've energized a group of Republican voters, the voters that are under the age of 65, and we have energized them. They're turning out. We're seeing record turnout.
4: Last night, President Trump went on social media to continue his criticism of Thomas Massey.
7: He's running against a great guy, a great patriot, Ed Gillrane. He's fantastic. But forget that. Massey's the worst congressman in the history of our country, always voting against Republicans and good values. So get rid of Thomas Massey.
4: Voters in Jefferson County are seeing several local races on the ballot. The Louisville mayor and metro council races are bipartisan for the first time. The top two vote getters will advance to the November general election. Newly released video shows the moment UPS Flight 2976 left engine tore from the plane, causing it to crash on takeoff from the Louisville airport last November. Scott Hooper reports.
10: The National Transportation Safety Board had previously released only still images from the video.
14: A surveillance video at the airport captured the takeoff rotation and separation of the left pylon and engine from the accident airplane.
10: The video is part of evidence released by the NTSB at the start of a two-day investigative hearing in Washington. Jennifer Homendy chairs the agency.
15: Investigative hearings are fact-finding proceedings. The purpose is to receive all testimony and evidence that may be of aid in determining the probable cause of the transportation accident or incident.
10: A preliminary NTSB investigation found fatigue cracks and stress in the pylon that connects the engine to the wing. Three crew members and 12 people on the ground were killed in the accident. I'm Scott Hooper.
4: Mayor Craig Greenberg joined a group of kids in a celebratory first cannonball to unveil Louisville's newest swimming pool.
29: And welcome to the new Camp Taylor Water Park.
4: It's a $6 million facility that replaces the Camp Taylor pool that was closed for nearly a decade.
29: This new water park features a large water slide. It has features for younger children, including a smaller water slide and a dump bucket. It has lap lanes, a climbing wall, a basketball hoop. The entire water park is ADA accessible.
4: An off-duty police officer will be on site during all operating hours of the water park. A clear bag policy will be enforced, and all personal items are subject to inspection. Stocks fell today. The Dow lost 322 points. The S&P fell 49. The NASDAQ gave up 220 points. More news at 5:30. I'm Paul Miles, News Radio 840 WHAS.
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8: I guess that was a preview night at Camp Taylor Swimming Pool. I guess things don't officially open until this weekend. Rick, isn't that when they open on Memorial Day weekend, the pools normally open?
9: Yeah, that's what they usually do, yeah. It's like jumping the gun here.
8: Well, it's like when a restaurant does one of those little preview nights. You know, it's like a test drive.
9: A lot of times it's just employees only.
8: Yeah, they just have friends that come by here for just, we're just trying to try out our systems. Let's see how they work. Anyway, looks good. Camp Taylor Swimming Pool. The other ones are Fairdale and Algonquin. And what's the other one? Sun Valley. That's our four pools. We used to have a lot more, but, you know, they're expensive. Expensive to run. Good on Camp Taylor, though. It's been a decade shut down, and the pool looks great, and the splash park and all that business. So have fun when they get it open for you. All right, we have sad beer news, ladies and gentlemen. I referenced this earlier in the show. Pabst, the parent company, is discontinuing Schlitz beer.
9: Now tell me no.
8: Yeah, it's happening. The company was based in Milwaukee starting in 1849.
9: That's a long time ago.
8: I mean, what? Pabst bought the label in 1999, 150 years later. But, like, dude, what? That's incredible. So for the last 27 years, Pabst has been producing Schlitz. And now they just decided, I guess the kids aren't buying it anymore. Because that's all we had in college, garbage beer. Oh, excuse me, Schlitz. They had a good jingle, so it made you feel like you were drinking something good.
12: There's just one Schlitz, yeah, yeah, nothing else comes near. When you're out of Schlitz, you're out of beer.
8: That is a great jingle, it got the job done. Then they'd tell you, and they'd show you, they'd pour a big beer on the TV commercial. I think occasionally they'd buy ads on TV around here. You'd see Milton Metz like pouring a beer on TV during the weather. You're allowed to drink it on TV, but you're allowed to pour it into a glass.
9: I remember those days.

0: beer Schlitz.
1: Real gusto in the great light beer Schlitz. I didn't even know about this until I happened to research this today. Apparently, the guys from Steely Dan, Walter Becker and Donald Fagen, back before they had hit records, did a Schlitz jingle. This is when they were waiting to, like, get famous. What did they break through with? Reeling in the Years or Do It Again?
2: Do It Again.
1: Do It Again.
2: That was their first hit, yeah.
1: Listen to this. This is from that era, like 1970, somewhere around there.

0: So I don't even know if they used it or not, because I've never heard that before until I just happened to find it on YouTube.
1: You can tell a Steely Dan, can't you?
0: Yeah.
1: They got that sound.
0: So maybe the Schlitz people were like, well, we're beer people, and they are clearly marijuana-smoking hippie freaks. So let's let's slow our roll on that. And they decided to keep that one in the archive, I guess.
1: Keep it tucked away.
0: I don't know. That's always been a dilemma, you know.
2: Don't smoke that bud, just drink a cold beer instead. 'Cause legal pot could make our industry dead.
3: When it comes to feeling good, beer beats marijuana hands down. No messy papers to roll, no funny smells. Say no to legalizing marijuana and crack open a cold one instead. Please? We're really scared you potheads will put us out of business.

0: beer. No more Schlitz beer. Well, if they're selling the store, if you find some in the store, get it and put it away. It'll be like Billy beer. It'll be something you'll pull out 25 years now and go, you remember this? People go, no.
1: I still got a can of Billy beer at home.
0: You do?
1: Yes, my father-in-law used to work for Fall City, the company that made the beer, and he brought a can off the assembly line of the first batch of Billy beer. Never opened
0: one of
1: it
0: my
1: up.
0: Buddies has one too that's been on a shelf all these years.
1: Yeah,
0: but
1: yeah,
0: it looks
1: here.
0: Rusty and nasty. So I don't know if it wasn't packaged properly or what, but why would it be tarnished?
1: I don't know. My can's not tarnished.
0: It looks good. Okay, that's good. That's good to know. There's probably a little leakage in the can that we're
1: could
0: talking
1: be,
0: about.
2: I enjoy beer. Love beer.
0: Comedian Aaron Foley.
2: I used to work in a microbrewery out west. I used to bartend, and there was 38 beers on tap. Delicious. It was awesome. I'd get so excited. People come in and be like, hey, we got ambers, we got porters, we got ales. And everyone come in and have the same reaction. They see all the taps. They go, oh, yeah. Maybe I'll have I'll just take a Bud. There's a highest selling beer, Bud, and I figured out why. It's because it's only one syllable. I figured the only way to outsell Bud is to brew a beer and call it less than one syllable. Like a sound. Like,
0: That'll work. Maybe that's it. Schlitz, goodbye. We hardly knew.

0: just joining us. Schlitz Beer is no longer. Pabst owns the label. They're discontinuing it after 177 years of glorious cheap beer. Schlitz will be no longer.
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2: Hi, folks. For the updated forecast, I'm WLKY Chief Meteorologist Jay Cardosi. Breezy, very warm out there on this Tuesday afternoon, this election Tuesday afternoon. Those temperatures around 90. Scattered thunderstorms will begin developing late in the day. They will continue into the evening. A couple of those could be strong with some gusty winds. We'll watch it close. Overnight, we quiet things down. Low temperatures back in the upper 60s. But a scattering of showers and storms expected again tomorrow, upper 70s. That's your forecast. I'm WLKY Chief Meteorologist Jay Cardosi.
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0: 60 years ago today, the debut of the first music videos. Yeah, there were two of them. Ed Sullivan had the delight of doing that. So when other people claim, oh, this was the first, no, this is it. From 60 years ago today on CBS TV.
13: Now, this is tape, so all of you in our audience can watch it on these monitors up here. Now, ladies and gentlemen, here's a feature taped for us in England by Ringo Starr, Paul McCartney, John Lennon, and George Harrison.
14: Hello, Ed. How are you?
15: Hello, Ed.
14: All right. Hello. Well, I'm sorry we can't be there in person, you know, to do this show, but everybody's busy these days with the washing and the cooking. And we hope you like it. One's called Rain and one's called Paperback Writer.
0: And that's how that started. And people thought, oh, wait a minute, we can do music on TV that way too. And pre-record the videos and make them interesting storylines. Just another invention from Paul McCartney and John Lennon and Ringo and George. Let's join Tony Vannetti, who was the fifth Beatle. He was a little young, but they said, we need a, like a Michael Jackson dancing Beatle. And you never got your chance, Vannetti.
15: Whatever happened to those fellas?
0: McCartney, he worked on Saturday Night Live this weekend and is still cranking it out. That's unbelievable.
15: He's still doing it, man. It's like, and let me tell you something. People don't realize, when that ran on the Ed Sullivan Show, the world stopped. Like, everyone went to the television, and everyone saw that. It was a neat time to be alive, for sure.
0: Well, that guy, what was his name that ran them, the producer, George Martin?
15: Yes.
0: He had all the good ideas like this. You know, boys, instead of just getting on a plane and flying back to America, why don't we stand in this garden? You boys smoke your marijuana. You'll get all high and come up with some ideas about how to make it look cool, and we'll send them the video.
15: Look, they were so powerful. They could have just said, hey, all teenage girls, run to a bridge and jump off. All the teenage girls from that time would have done exactly that. They could have done anything. They were more powerful than the Pope. It was crazy.
0: Where are you today, Tony?
15: Shirley's Way, we're back out here on Preston Highway. It's basically Goodwill, except for it's cheaper, and they have more clothes and stuff, and all the money goes to families that are dealing with cancer. Last year, these stores alone that he has raised $6 million that went to families that are dealing with, you know what it is. I mean, we live in a country where if you get sick, it can destroy you financially. So, you know, that's what they do. They pay the light bill. They help with the car payment. They help with medical bills. It's all goes to a great cause. And it started with one dude that just said, you know, I think I should do something because my mom died of cancer and we needed help. We should help others. And to the tune of $6 million a year now by selling other people's stuff that they donated. That's basically what it is. So it's a neat thing. So come on out. Right now, Terry, I'm looking at the Christmas section. And I'm going to go home with a whole truckload of stuff because the wreaths are like $3. They got the banners for like $2.
0: Oh, Jackie's going to love that.
15: Oh, yes. Oh, yes. Oh, yes. Oh, yes.
0: Mary, here's what Mary always says to me if I get something from any place. We don't need that.
15: No, Terry, she's talking about you.
0: and she's right.
15: We don't need that. The food can stay. The other person.
0: All right. Where do people find Shirley's Way?
15: Yeah, just Google up Shirley's Way, but we're at Preston Highway. Come out and see us, man. You'll look it up.
0: Okay, brother. Talk to you again in a bit. That's Tony Vannetti out with Dwight this afternoon for Shirley's Way. Joe Lincoln is at the sports desk, as always.
16: Yeah, Terry, good evening to you. Postseason college baseball, it's officially here, and a pair of teams from the Commonwealth are in action today. Actually, one's in action right now. The Kentucky Wildcats are battling the Vanderbilt Commodores in round one of the SEC tournament at the Hoover Metropolitan Stadium in Alabama. The Cats are now trailing Vandy 5-4 after they led earlier in the game. You can tune into that now on the SEC Network. And while it's not imperative that they win any games to make their way into the NCAA tournament, a W or two would help improve their landing spot in the regional round for sure. Yesterday, UK baseball head coach Nick Mangione spoke with ESPN's Paul Feinbaum, and he says his team is going for the whole shebang this year.
17: This is one thing that we haven't done yet in Kentucky baseball history is check the box of SEC tournament champs. And as you mentioned a couple of years ago, we were close, but this is one where, make no doubt about it, like, we want to win it and do something that's never been done in Kentucky. Paul, when I got to Kentucky, that was one of the things I wanted to do, were do things that never been done, and this tournament championship is definitely one of them.
16: Well, they're heading to the top of the eighth, and they're down a run, so they got to turn up the heat a little bit if they want to accomplish that goal. Back in 2024, when Kentucky made their first trip to Omaha, they were able to win one game in the conference tourney. Last year, when they missed the NCAA tournament altogether, they were bounced in the first round, and Mangione says that he wants his players to be able to be proud of what they do this year in Bama.
17: I want to give our players experiences that they'll never forget. And in 2012, when I was at Mississippi State, we were fortunate enough to win it. And that team will never forget that. And anytime you have an opportunity to win a championship. It's an experience that they'll cherish forever.
16: With a win today, Kentucky would move on to face the Florida Gators in round two, who had a bye. Now let's move over to the Louisville Cardinals, who face much more of an uphill battle. Let's not beat around the bush here. U of L has to win the ACC tournament to make the NCAA tourney. They finished the regular season with a record of 30-26, and while they did win their final series of the season against Virginia, they still finished as the 11th seed in the conference. That means in order to get to the dance, they'll have to win 6 games in a row against ACC opponents, and their journey in that endeavor begins tonight against Pitt at 9 o'clock. In the lone series that the Cardinals played against the Panthers this season, the guests from the Steel City took 2 of 3 from Louisville at Jim Patterson Stadium, but here's the good news for U of L. In 2 of the 3 games they played against Pitt, the newly crowned ACC Player of the Year Intake Davis went deep, and they're going to need him to do that once again this evening at Truist Field in Charlotte. You can watch all the action in that one on the ACC Network. And Terry, one more thing I wanted to address that really got me down in the dumps today. Carlos Alcaraz has officially pulled out of Wimbledon due to the lingering wrist injury. So that means he hasn't even started in the French Open, which he's not going to be playing in, by the way. And he's already saying, I'm calling it quits for Wimbledon.
0: You know what Jannik Sinner just did? He dusted off his trophy shelf.
16: Yeah.
0: He's got another
16: making
0: trophy.
16: Making some room. Yeah, call it now. I'm not kidding. Call it now.
0: I hate it for that. How bad is this wrist?
16: We don't know how bad it is, but there are people speculating online that he was downplaying it, you know, whenever he pulled out of the French. He said, oh, I just need a little more time to rehab it. Maybe it's worse than we actually think, which is terrible because, as we all know, Carlos Alcaraz is in the prime of his career right now. And, you know, he's just got all the potential in the world. So hopefully this is the only other major he's going to miss this year, and he can come back strong for the U.S. Open. But it's definitely something we're going to keep an eye on because I did not expect to see that coming out today because we're still 6 weeks out from Wimbledon. So it must be really bad. Calling it at this point. So
0: is my boy Djokovic still going to try for one more?
16: He'll be there.
0: He's going to play. He gets worn out as it moves along. That's the problem. He's an old man like Aaron Rodgers.
16: That's right.
0: He's an old man, and he's had a glorious run. But Sinner has to be sitting there going, well, okay.
16: Next thing you know, Michael Wilbon's going to call out Novak Djokovic.
0: Good for him. Major League Baseball, only one cranking this afternoon. It's the Marlins over the Braves right now, but it's only in the 5th inning, 4-2 right now. Reds are in Philadelphia tonight, 6:40 versus the Phillies. We'll see how that goes. Thank you, Joe. News ahead on News Radio 840 WHAS.
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23: It does not make sense. 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
22: 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The FBI called it murder for hire.
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26: Both of them weren't the target. One of them was the target. The other one was wrong place, wrong time.
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23: 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But it also could be something your son did, too.
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23: That drove the wedge between the families.
22: What happened to Danielle and Richard?
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22: I'm Andrea Gunning. In this series, I dig into my own investigation to find answers for the families and get justice for Richard and Danielle.
23: I just want some peace for my sister's soul, and I want some peace for my mother.
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28: Indices fell after last week's record-setting rallies. The Dow down 322 points at the close on Tuesday. The S&P lost 49 points and the NASDAQ fell 220. Tech stocks faltered as excitement around artificial intelligence technology cools. Investors are waiting for Wednesday's quarterly report for NVIDIA for hints of which way the tech sector is heading. Brent crude oil prices held around $107 a barrel as uncertainty continues about the Strait of Hormuz reopening. Shares of Home Depot had strong gains after its latest earnings report beat analysts' expectations. Swatch is defending last weekend's chaotic release of its Royal Pop pocket watch. Crowds at some stores turned violent. Police in Paris used tear gas on crowds at the store there. Swatch boss Nick Hayek Jr., speaking with BBC Radio 4, says it was good news for the company. Lines were shorter Monday with new shipments on the way. I'm Wayne Cabot, ABC News.
29: With showers and storms moving through Kentucky into this afternoon, starting to see some delays to begin with. We had an accident 71 northbound heading out towards Buckner and Oldham County, plus have heavy downpours in that area, too, to complicate things. Traffic's backed up almost back to the Snyder Freeway. Slow traffic if you're heading through the riverfront area on 64, both directions a little slow between 9th Street and your junction ramps. 65 southbound stop-and-go traffic from the Outer Loop, the Snyder Freeway, and out into Bullitt County. Our next report in 10 minutes. I'm Bobby Yellis, News Radio 840 WHA. Yes.
2: Hi, folks, with the updated forecast for this Tuesday afternoon, I'm WLKY Chief Meteorologist Jay Cardosi. Breezy and almost hot out there. Temperatures around 90 this afternoon. Chances for scattered storms will begin increasing late today into tonight as well. We'll drop back into the upper 60s. It'll stay unsettled on your Wednesday. Occasional showers, a few rumbles of thunder, and highs in the upper 70s. That's your forecast. I'm WLKY Chief Meteorologist Jay Cardosi.
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4: At 5:30, cloudy skies, 88 degrees. I'm Paul Miles. The 4th Congressional District and the U.S. Senate are among the two races being closely watched on this primary election day in Kentucky. Incumbent Republican Congressman Thomas Massie is facing a challenge from military veteran Ed Gallrine, who is supported by President Trump. Another Trump-backed candidate is Andy Barr in the Senate race. He's joined in that GOP primary by Daniel Cameron, Nate Boris, and several others. Voters in Louisville are casting their ballots.
5: I don't think people really put the emphasis on getting out and voting like they used to, just like they should. I think it's important that everybody get involved with where we're at today in our politics. I think it's, you know, people need to get more deeper into it.
4: Dennis Murphy spoke to WLKY. Jefferson County voters are choosing their nominees for sheriff and clerk. The mayor and metro council races are bipartisan this year, meaning the top two vote-getters advance to the November general election. As of earlier today, the Attorney General's election fraud hotline had received more than 50 complaints of potential election law violations. Russell Coleman says messages have been received from about two dozen of Kentucky's 120 counties.
6: Now, these calls have ranged from vote buying and selling to electioneering. And the question oftentimes comes up as to what an example, the most common example of electioneering claims are. And so what we're seeing the most of are signs or campaign material beyond that 100-foot threshold.
4: The polls remain open until 6 o'clock local time. Federal investigators have begun a two-day investigative hearing into the crash of UPS Flight 2976 in Louisville last year.
7: We want to find out what happened. And after this investigation concludes, our work does not end. Once we have a final board meeting, we continue to work to make sure all the recommendations we issued are implemented so that no one else has to suffer a similar tragedy.
4: Jennifer Homedy chairs the National Transportation Safety Board, which found fatigue, cracks, and stress, which led to the separation of the plane's left engine.

0: sentenced to 24 years in federal prison. Armed robbery spree that involved carjacking and robbing multiple businesses here in Jefferson County and in Bullitt County. Daniel York, age 47, old enough to know better, sentenced to 24 years in prison, followed by 5 years supervised release. What does he think that means? He's in prison for 24 years, and then for five more years, he's got to check in every day and say, I didn't steal anything. Is that what happens? I guess. Several armed robberies, carjackings also. It was over a three-day period, November 2024. On November 4th, 2024, he entered Nick's Vape and Smoke Shop on Preston Highway, pointed a gun at the employee, took the cash, as well as the employee's vehicle. The guy just came to work. He works at a vape shop. He probably gets paid $2 an hour and all the vape he can vape.
1: Let's see, I had strawberry, and now I'm going to have some blueberry, and then I'm going to have some patchouli vape. Oh, wait a minute, here comes a customer. What's that? A gun in my face. Oh, no!
0: They took his car. The guy took his car. Daniel York takes his car. That's not enough, though. He took all the vape and money he could have. And then the next day, he enters a Marathon gas station on Preston Highway here in Louisville, pointed a firearm at the employee, took the money and the employee's phone. What are you doing that for, idiot? They can trace phones. Guess he's an idiot. The next day, November 6, 2024, York entered O'Reilly Auto Parts. First off, don't ever rob any place with the name O'Reilly. There's an Irish guy in there who's going to beat the crap out of you because you're too stupid. Or,
1: well, I'm still staring from the vape all day.
0: Anyway, he goes into O'Reilly Auto Parts in Hillview, points a gun at several employees. I guess O'Reilly was on break. Took one of the employees' vehicles, or as they say around here, vehicle. York was arrested later that same day after leading police in a high-speed chase through Scott County, Indiana, also Jefferson County, the home of Louisville, and then finally Jennings, Indiana, while in the victim's stolen vehicle. The sentencing completed now. LMPD Chief Paul Humphrey, this dangerous criminal terrorized people simply trying to do their jobs. We have no place for that in our community. I'm proud of the relentless work of our officers and partner agencies who stopped him before he harmed more people. That's right. People are going to be freaked out for the rest of their lives because they got robbed by some moron stealing their cars and phones and vaping systems. 24 years, lock him up. That's what I say. All right, now, Dateline, Memphis, Tennessee. I got to hurry. I'm going to run out of time. A Memphis woman was arrested last week after allegedly spending the last 5 months walking into the Walmart on Germantown Parkway dressed like she owned the place and approving her own groceries down to prices usually reserved for yard sales and Shelby County school bake sales. 34-year-old Tiffany Lamar pulled off the scheme with nothing more than confidence, a fake badge, and the kind of attitude usually only seen from HOA presidents and people who return half-eaten rotisserie chickens. I love this. According to investigators, Tiffany bought a blue Walmart vest off of Facebook Marketplace for $7 and then laminated her own badge at the FedEx office and labeled herself Tiffany, Regional Checkout Compliance Director.
2: That sounds like a fake title.
0: That's what Walmart said. We don't have a position like that. No one questioned her. She carried a clipboard and walked swiftly. Employees say Tiffany would arrive every Saturday around noon, storm through the front entrance yelling things like, "Corporate's watching shrink numbers today," and then march directly to self-checkout like she was preparing for battle. Police said her weekly executive-level overrides included 8 frozen Red Baron pizzas marked as employee morale supplies, A 55-inch TV discounted to

0: $3.17. That was listed as bird damage. Two air fryers called training equipment. A family-sized pack of ribs entered as seasonal inventory loss. Three candles marked emotional support lighting. And a 24-pack of Dr. Pepper rung up as hydration reimbursement. Loss prevention officers said Tiffany became increasingly bold over time. Wearing a Bluetooth headset that wasn't connected to anything, she'd pause mid-transaction and say stuff like, "No, dog, I don't care what corporate says. Memphis runs different," pretending she was talking to somebody. An actual store manager eventually noticed Tiffany's badge also listed her as assistant vice president of frozen meats. Authorities detained her in the parking lot while she was loading 17 reusable bags into a dented Nissan Altima with a drive-out tag that was 4 years expired. She also had a bumper sticker that said Boss Babe Energy. When questioned by police, Tiffany reportedly insisted she was basically management spiritually. She now faces charges including theft, fraud, impersonating employee, and whatever crime covers putting a rotisserie chicken under research and development. The dummies walk among us, ladies and gentlemen. I won't steal a man. He was convinced he'd never, ever get caught. I won't steal a man. I should have been back. In Memphis, they now refer to her as the CEO of self-checkout. Should have been back, yeah. And that's why they're getting rid of self-checkout in most stores across America. Back in a minute on News Radio 840 WHAM.
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4: Hi, folks. For the updated forecast, I'm WLKY Chief Meteorologist Jay Cardozzi. Breezy, very warm out there on this Tuesday afternoon, this election Tuesday afternoon. Those temperatures around 90. Scattered thunderstorms will begin developing late in the day. They will continue into the evening. A couple of those could be strong with some gusty winds. We'll watch it close. Overnight, we quiet things down. Low temperatures back in the upper 60s. But a scattering of showers and storms expected again tomorrow. Upper 70s. That's your forecast. I'm WLKY Chief Meteorologist Jay Cardozzi.
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0: They're checking in again with Tony Vannetti out at Shirley's way this afternoon. Hey, Vannetti, I got a text from Dave Baker.
18: Yeah.
0: He's calling Kentucky High School Athletic Association girls lacrosse semifinal, Lexington Christian Academy versus Sacred Heart from here in Louisville. He said,
18: nice.
0: He said, is Maggie Miners related to you? I said, yeah, that's Mike's daughter, my brother's daughter.
18: Yeah.
0: He said, well, right now, it's turn on the stream. It's 15-3 just before the half, and your niece has scored three times.
18: Do not mess with the Valkyries, baby. Come on.
0: That's so funny.
18: Is she a senior?
0: Yep, she's headed to UK, but I don't think she's going to play sports. She got an academic scholarship.
18: Well, we tend to burn out our Catholic kids with some sports by the time they graduate from high school. They're like, I'm done.
0: Exactly. She's had enough. She's played on a zillion teams, all of us. That's Addie's little sister. Addie, who's on TV on WLKY. Yeah.
18: And by the way, Addie is maybe the best.
0: Yeah, she's doing great.
18: In town. Now, did you know they added flag football for girls? I'm sorry. I'm just going to call it girls football for a state championship. I know there's minors girls everywhere ready to try out and go.
0: Right. That's awesome. All right. Tell me about what you're doing at Shirley's Way tonight.
18: I'm at Shirley's Deal, Shirley Way here at Indian Trail, 5609 Preston Highway, the corner of Indian Trail and Preston Highway. I sent you a picture, Terry, of the two baskets I filled with Christmas stuff. All that's like $17. I am bringing home a bunch of, they have a whole Christmas section. But right now, 99 cents.
0: That is hilarious. Close. It looks it's like right. It would cost $8,000 for that stuff you put in those baskets.
18: That's exactly right. I'm kind of freaking out. I'm thinking about buying the whole wall. 99 cents, kids' clothes, $2, all other clothes. Come on out. The money goes to families dealing with cancer to help pay for the bills and all that. They are basically Goodwill, but instead of the money going to Goodwill, it goes to cancer families, and $6 million is raised with other selling other people's stuff. Plus, they got the gaming charitable gaming machines in the back. So come by and see us. We'll be here till 7 o'clock. We'll do a full hour talk show here starting at 6.
0: All right. Very good, Tone. Appreciate that. And let's see if Maggie Miners can get 10 goals in this lacrosse.
18: 15-3. Is there a run rule?
0: I don't think so.
18: Oh, boy.
0: We'll see. She's the last. You know, she's the last of the Miners' grandchildren from my parents, of the 56 grandkids. She is it. Maggie's our baby. And so, I mean, obviously, we got all kinds of great grandkids all from my parents, but she's our baby. Baby Mags.
18: Wow, the Catholic system's panicking now.
0: Right. All the Miners athletes are through. She's the last one. They're holding on to her leg. Can we flunk you and bring you back one more?
18: Miners, get back at it. What are you doing?
0: All right, Tom, thanks. Joe Lincoln, let's check in and get an update. What's happening with UK and Vanderbilt?
11: It's not looking good, Terry. Vanderbilt has fully taken control of this game, and UK is at the bat for the final time trying to make it back. They're down 8-4, top nine. It's a 3-2 count right now. One out, Commodores closing in on a victory there. So not looking great for UK, but like we said earlier, it was not necessarily a win and in kind of game. I think they're already in the tournament, so this is probably not going to hurt them in the grand scheme of things, but it's not great. Again, Louisville playing tonight at 9 against Pitt. That's on the ACC network as part of the ACC tournament. Louisville does have to win, and they have to win a whole bunch to be able to get into the ACC tournament.
0: But Kentucky had control this game early on. What happened? They were up 4-1 for a stretch.
11: Seemed like the pitching was the letdown, and obviously they didn't score more runs than four after like the second or third inning, but got themselves in a bit of a logjam in the fifth and sixth innings, and then it kind of got totally out of control. So not good, not great for Nick Mangione's squad, but you know, we'll see. They got a runner on base now, so anything can happen. We'll keep you up to date on that. One more check-in on the NBA from last night. We've been playing this clip all day. It's absolutely unbelievable.
19: Spurs got numbers hungry now behind the plate. 5-on-4. Wemby's going to pull a deep three.
20: Oh, my goodness. A logo shot.
19: 28-footer. Ties it at 108.
11: It was a 41-point, 24-rebound, and 3-block performance for Wemby in the victory, the 122-115 double overtime victory over the Thunder last night in Game 1 of the Western Conference Finals. Truly a career-defining performance, in my opinion, for Wembanyama. He was absolutely stellar and gets the win. They're going back to OKC tomorrow night at 8:30. That's going to be on NBC or Peacock. Before we get to that one, though, more NBA action on tonight in the Eastern Conference Finals. That one's going to tip off at 8 o'clock on ESPN. It's going to be the Knicks hosting the Cleveland Cavaliers. Donovan Mitchell looking to get a victory in his hometown of NYC at Madison Square Garden. Big night for him. Also a big night for the Knicks. It looks like they're going to get OG Anunoby back in the starting lineup tonight. And as we all know, Jalen Brunson is going to provide the offense there. So should be another exciting night of NBA basketball. Terry, I cannot wait. I'll be watching that and UofL baseball at the same time. So good night of sports for us.
0: Yeah, indeed. I enjoyed that ball game last night. And just pulling for Donovan Mitchell, first time to ever make it this deep into the season, and we'll see how that goes. The only other sporting news, really big news today, comes out of Nashville, Tennessee. They do have the Super Bowl in 2030. When do tickets go on sale? Can we?
11: I don't know. Apparently, you already have yours secured, so you don't have to worry about it.
0: Well, it turned out those might have been faked.
11: What?
0: Yeah, they were only $50 each. I should have been a little suspect about that. Thank you, Rick Ryder, for riding with us today. Congratulations, Nashville. That's big.
11: Big time.
0: Get that. Once Indianapolis got it, we were like, let's go. Everybody around us having a party. Stand by. Tony Vannetti and Dwight live from Shirley's Way, and that's after the top of the hour. Good night.
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3: So my opponent, Woke Ed Gallrein, just doesn't understand the job of a congressman. You don't report to the president. You don't report to the Speaker of the House. When you're a congressman, you report to the people who elected you. That means saying no to out-of-control government spending and bailouts that have skyrocketed our national debt and are driving up the cost of everything. I'm Thomas Massey, and I approve this message because I report to and work for every one of you and no one else. 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I agree with President Trump a whole lot more than I disagree with him. The list is long. The Save America Act to require proof of citizenship to vote, stopping immigrant welfare, fighting the woke agenda, defending the Second Amendment, protecting the life of the unborn, securing the border. I'm Thomas Massey, and I approve this message because President Trump and I have a whole lot more to get done together. Paid for by Thomas Massey for Congress.
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0: Hello, I'm Robert Smigel. 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Cartoons on SNL, Conan stuff, Triumph the Insult comic dogs, some movies. 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
1: Hey, are we up? 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
2: I'm Tony Vannetti. We are in Shirley's Way on Preston Highway. There's a couple of them on Preston Highway. I'll get you exact
1: address. I came to the right one.
2: I know. I texted you the address. We are at 5609 Preston Highway, and this is the biggest one they have. It's huge. You got to come out and see this place. And by the way, if you have donations, consider bringing them here because it's the biggest store that they have.
1: Huge.
2: And Tony's already got two.
1: I have two full baskets of Christmas stuff.
2: Yes, we probably won't have any poll results. That takes quite a long time to get in, but
1: It's probably going to go down the line, but there is some interesting because there was a lot of money thrown in some of these races.
2: A lot of money.
1: Yeah. We're looking for a first time. Michael Connell was the Jefferson County attorney since 2008. So that's a long time for getting a new county attorney, and hopefully we'll get someone that.
2: Hopefully we'll get some good. So he was a bum, man. I got to tell you.
1: A bum. That's what it is. A bum
2: county attorney.
1: So we will try if we get any in early. I doubt it before 7 o'clock that we're going to get anything significant. But it was a successful run for sure. The largest turnout for the pre-voting ever for an event like this, which is a primary midterm.
2: I went to vote as soon as we got off the air, and it was pretty much a breeze for me. I was surprised at how many people were there on a primary because usually, I mean.
1: Yeah.
2: A primary on the midterm.
1: Right.
2: Because usually it's just ghost towns, me and tumbleweeds.
1: Yeah. Well, I mean, we've done a significant job at scaring the crap out of people that if, you know, this election's the most important election in the history of your life.
2: Well, actually, it is.
1: It is?
2: Yeah.
1: I voted then.
2: Yeah, I did too. But they wouldn't give me a sticker.
1: We'll let you know if any numbers come in. They were out of stickers.
2: I'll tell you though, it's never been. I've never seen the nation as divided as it has. So much to the point where they did a survey, and 37% of people have actually lost a relationship because of political differences.
1: Unbelievable.
2: And you know, I can understand that. It's a huge survey too. It's thousands of people. It looks like marriage has been affected, but most vulnerable relationships have been just friendship relationships,
1: yes.
2: Even close ones.
1: Well, think about families that don't. I know several people that do not go to their Thanksgiving anymore. Because the other side is a specific type.
2: I know people that way as well. But I also remember as a child being in my grandmother's house and a role model, a hero of mine, Lieutenant Colonel Edgar Whitten walked in the door and I say, "Hey, Uncle Ed, who'd you vote for?" Before I even got four out of my mouth, my father grabbed me by the arm. And he escorted me out of the damn room. He sat me down. He said, "You never ask anybody that, son."
1: Yeah, well, those days are gone.
2: Those days are long gone. Now everybody's plastering everything. Hey, you know what? You know what you just said? Purr.
1: Purr. You're learning new terms.
2: I'm learning. How old are you? Look, I'm a 20-something.
1: No, you're not.
2: I'm a 20-something.
1: No, literally the underwear you're wearing is older than 20-something.
2: No, that is true, but, you know. But why buy new underwear when they perfectly good underwear right
1: here? My favorite part was when we left our old building and we were going through old stuff because they were just leaving a bunch of stuff. And we were looking through old pictures and there was a picture of a football game that Dwight and I played in. And I was on Bob Domini.
2: It's a true story.
1: And I looked at the shorts that he had that were, this is mind you, 20-something years before. Yeah. It's 24 years before that. And I looked at the shorts in the picture. And then I looked over at Dwight, and they were in much
2: same shorts.
1: They were much more rough. But I looked at it and said, "Oh my God!"
2: They were the exact same shorts. They were the exact same ones.
1: You went, "Yep."
2: They were. Well, I was quite proud of it. Yeah.
1: Well, you don't have to do that at Shirley's Way. When you're here, when you come shopping here, there's six locations. Or seven.
2: I think there's seven.
1: Okay, seven locations for Shirley's Way. Basically. Shirley's Way is like a Goodwill, except for instead of the money going to Goodwill, it goes to families suffering and dealing with cancer, a family member with cancer. They have bills to pay, medical bills, electrical bills, car payments, stuff like that. Well, the clothes here, it's just endless. Row after row after row of clothes. The girls' clothes, well, I mean, $2 all clothes tonight, except for the kids' clothes. They're 99 cents. Mm-hmm. Women's pajamas are 99 cents.
2: I picked up a couple bridesmaid dresses that looked really pretty on me.
1: Yeah.
2: And there's the wedding dresses back here for $15.
1: I know.
2: They're all white, though, so Susan could never wear it.
1: Oh, boy.
2: But
1: that's the kind of deals you get. Literally, I have the two baskets of all Christmas decorations. Normally, in any other store, that's probably $300 worth of stuff. I bet you that comes in.
2: By the way, there's also gaming here.
1: Yeah.
2: So you come out and you could shop for a little bit, then game, and then shop for a little bit. I got to tell you a little bit about the heart of Mike Mulrooney, though. This is not a profit-driven concept that he has here. This is to help clothe people and get them the basic essentials. And I know for a fact, and I've seen him do this, there's been people lose their home or have a fire in their apartment. And he'll get in touch with them and say, come down to Shirley's Way, get your couch, get your kitchen table, get what you need, and start building your family back. The heart of Shirley's Way, these men and women, and Mike Mulrooney, second to none.
1: Well,
2: it's the best of the
1: best.
2: It
1: was just an idea. He's driving home. His mom had cancer, and it was just an idea, and he said, we should do something. So we were at the Valley a couple of weeks ago, and that is a smaller store, right?
2: Uh-huh.
1: And he said, because I just talked to the lady here, and she goes, I was there at the beginning, and she said he didn't think he could fill the first one.
2: Wow.
1: Like, I don't know if I can fill this. And now look at this warehouse-sized room we're in.
2: Yeah.
1: Completely full of merchandise. And it's all – I just saw a designer women's, like, sweater pullover for $3.
2: I saw – I can't remember. There's fancy purses. And for the life of me, I
1: – It's not a designer name. It's just what he calls stuff.
2: No, listen. You know how, like – it's like, you know, in CVS, they say, if you like – Chanel number 5, you're going to love Fancy Lady from Walgreens. That's not what I'm talking about. There's some kind of designer name, but I saw one of those designer purses up here under the glass.
1: Yeah, yeah, a couple bucks. Come on out. They have everything. And so she said, you think this is crazy? Let's go back here. And then in the warehouse in the back, they have boxes they've already separated out. Women's shoes, men's shoes. It's crazy. It goes all the way to the top.
2: That lady was dumb enough to take you in the back room alone.
1: It's not bad.
2: Hey, I happen to love this back room. Look how roomy it is.
1: You're so stupid.
2: How many couches do you have back here?
1: Shirley's Way is where we are. Preston Highway, Indian Trail, if you want to come on in and pop in and say hi. I was looking at this story. We didn't do it earlier today, but Pizza Hut has decided, because all this nostalgia is coming back, like the 80s is coming back in a vengeance. So they are going to redo their restaurants like the 80s restaurants, where you sit down, they have waitresses, they have the old-timey Pizza Hut stained glass lights above your table. They'll have the buffets, the salads are back, the old red glasses are back.
2: The red glasses.
1: They had a jukebox. They'll have a jukebox, you play music. So they're bringing that back, and you and I think the same thing. I think this is going to be huge for them.
2: You know, I'm a Bear-Nose guy. I'm local, but I got to tell you, I think it's a move in the right direction if they want to rebrand. But here's another thing. In the South End, we had those, but we also had a Pizza Inn. It was kind of like Pizza Inn was like the McDowell's. Yeah, you remember Pizza Inn, don't you? It was like the McDowell's of McDonald's. But it was, it was good stuff. But if they're looking for a rebrand, I think that's the way to do it, and have a sit down joint with wait staff and the whole bit.
1: Let me tell you a little story about a little fat kid named Tony.
2: Yeah.
1: Little Fat Tony was in sixth grade. And
2: yeah.
1: Little Fat Tony was the fattest kid in class. The second fattest kid was named Eddie. Yeah. Eddie and Tony, the two fat kids in sixth grade. We would walk after school to Pizza Hut.
2: Yeah.
1: It would take us a long time because, remember, I told you we were fat.
2: Yeah.
1: It would take us a while. But they had a buffet for like $2.25 on Wednesdays. And we would sit there all day long. These are the days that your parents didn't know where you were.
2: Well, they didn't care.
1: 12 hours, 14 hours, 20 hours. Where are our kids? Well, they knew. The two fat kids.
2: They knew where you were at
1: the Pizza Hut buffet.
2: Yeah, but parents didn't care. I remember my wife. My wife. Is that a Freudian slip?
1: I don't know.
2: Did I marry my mom?
1: Yes, what they said.
2: I remember my mom just saying, get out of my hair. Two things. Get out of my hair and get out from under my feet.
1: Yeah. Stop doing that. That was another one.
2: That sounds like Susan for sure. That was our wedding night.
1: Again, it is election day. Congratulations, everybody that got out and voted. I never understood the if you don't vote, you can't complain. That's stupid.
2: Well, no, that's
1: Americans complain. That's what we do.
2: Yeah, we do. We're damn good at it. If you
1: don't know anything about that, complaining.
2: No, I'm a roll with the punches, go with the flow guy. You know. You didn't have to laugh that hard.
1: Yeah, she's laughing over there, dude. She knows. She knows the deal.
2: You bring me a hug.
1: Oh,
2: I need it.
1: Yeah.
2: All right.
1: Yeah, you're the one that you're saying the women should be worried about me. I don't think so. Memorial Day is coming up this weekend. 3-day weekend. What's up?
2: Yeah, I didn't realize that this weekend is Memorial Day because usually it falls after my birthday, May 27th, which, by the way, here's the thing.
1: Here we go.
2: I do know for a fact that oftentimes a lot of offices, if somebody has a birthday, it'll be like a birthday month. And like they'll give them like a different present.
1: Yeah.
2: And maybe on that said birthday, then there's a gigantic celebration with a chocolate extreme blizzard cake and party favors and stuff like that. Month is almost over, man.
1: You will mention your birthday every single day up until that birthday day. And I guess we're going to have to get you a cake because you've mentioned it so many times.
2: No, I'm just saying a lot of offices, that's what they do. They get together and they say, here's this today's gift.
1: Who's the sales rep on DQ? Does anybody know? We need to find that out and get a blizzard cake.
2: You're darn right.
1: You don't get to eat the whole thing though.
2: I do that. That's the one thing I do every year is I get a chocolate extreme blizzard cake from the Middletown Dairy Queen. I give my wife a little slice, and then I take some party favors of my own birthday adult pot, and then I eat the whole cake.
1: I know, you witness that every year.
2: I know this is true.
1: Because I receive the pictures as the cake is getting eaten. So a quarter of it's gone. Am I stopping?
2: No. Oh. And I got to tell
1: you. And he eats half of it. Am I stopping? No.
2: And it gets to be miserable, but it's kind of worth it. It's tradition now.
1: It's so good. You do the one more. You're like, this is the last mouthful. And then you
2: absolutely.
1: Go, oh, you know what? I'm going one more.
2: Absolutely.
1: One more. Are we hungry or something? Because we're talking about food.
2: I know.
1: The entire time. All right. Does anybody know if that giant chandelier is for sale in the middle of the room?
2: Everything is for sale at Shirley's Way. You just got to make the offer, including Tony.
1: A little Dwight Whitten, 20-something Dwight Whitten would try to fit that in your car, like hanging from the roof.
2: That would be cool. It would be cool. Like the door light instead.
1: Yeah.
2: That should be a thing. They should make little chandelier door lights.
1: All right. All right. We're going to take a short break and we'll come back. He is Dwight Whitten. I'm Tony Vannetti. Thank you, Shirley's Way, for inviting us out yet again. Shirley's deals, we got them for you. 99 cents, kids' clothes, women pajamas, long sleeve shirts, tank tops, and coats, and $2 all other clothes.
2: And by the way, if you have donations, please, please, please consider the Preston Highway store because it's huge and they could certainly use them.
1: Now, the $2 deal doesn't include the designer racks, but sorry, they're $3, not $2.
2: So, and you get your Shirley's Way shirts out here, too.
1: I got it. 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
1: Bow. Welcome back, News Radio 840 WHS, the Tony and Dwight Show. This is the happy hour, 6 to 7. We usually do 5 to 7. We do a couple call-ins with Terry Miners and then do a full hour talk show as we broadcast live right now at Shirley's Deals, Shirley's Way, here on Preston Highway on the corner of Indian Trail, 5609 Preston Highway. They got a lot of deals going on. All the money generated in these Shirley's Ways goes to families dealing with cancer. So goes to a good place.
2: So I'm struggling with sleep right now. I'm trying to find anything I can. Maybe I should save this break because
1: new boss that doesn't even know you came in and checked on you.
2: Our new boss, Boomer, come in and goes, "Hey man, are you okay?" I'm like, What do you mean? And he didn't have a cardboard box, so that was a relief.
1: Yeah, that's a good start.
2: But even he noticed.
1: It's not like you have a lot of stuff.
2: No, I've got my coffee mug, and that's the only thing I have, and I keep that in a salesperson's desk.
1: Well, I think we're making progress. You know why?
2: Why?
1: Because at least the prison guard is still alive in the Jeffrey Epstein case. He testified to Congress, a congressional committee. Prison guard working the night Jeffrey Epstein died says the sex offender got special treatment behind bars. Toya Knoll testified yesterday before the House Oversight and Government Reform Committee, which is investigating Epstein and his crimes. The Justice Department ruled Epstein committed suicide.
2: Well, you know, suicide. People blow things out of proportion. It's not uncommon for a federal penitentiary to have multiple cameras go out the same time the guards take a break. It's just that's how it happens.
1: Specifically in that area. Big deal about it. Yeah. Of the most important.
2: Right. It just, every once in a while, four or five cameras go dead at once. And sometimes that coincides with every guard taking a break.
1: Right.
2: So I don't know what people.
1: You're talking about the witness to one of the most heinous crimes with of the 21st century.
2: With some of the most influential people.
1: And powerful people on planet Earth.
2: Yeah, I was going to say not the nation, but on planet Earth. There's nothing to see here. It's just your average.
1: I wonder if those guys are in a place smoking cigars, drinking bourbon, going, "He'll never make it to trial." You think they talk like that? Never make it to trial.
2: I think they got a maniacal laugh too.
1: Right. Oh, so sick. So he testified. So I don't know what's going on.
2: So what was his testimony?
1: He said that behind closed doors, testimony revealed that Epstein got access to things other prisoners didn't.
2: Yeah, like hangings.
1: Like a CPAP machine and extra bed linens. There's your hangings.
2: I'll go. There's your bed. Yeah.
1: There it is.
2: Hey, pal, we're going to give you these bed linens.
1: Don't rip them up and make a rope out of it.
2: I got to tell you. I mean, How stupid do they think the American public is?
1: No, they don't care at that point.
2: They don't care.
1: They do not care.
2: Yeah, no, they've proven that they do not care.
1: Yes, yes, that is true.
2: Shirley Steeles, baby, come on by. That's what I'm talking about. Tony Vannetti has so far two
1: baskets.
2: I got
1: two full bins.
2: But I think you're going to have more.
1: I got to check out soon.
2: No, you don't.
1: All right. I don't think I can fit anything more in these two bins.
2: Oh, I think you can.
1: No.
2: The location we're at is 5609 Preston Highway, and this would be a great place to bring donations because it's the biggest store. It's huge. You got to come by and see this thing. While you're shopping, you can take a break, go in, do some gaming, come back out, shop some more. Come on by and say hi to us. But again, if you have donations, they would absolutely love them here at Shirley's Deals.
1: You got a box or something? How am I going to get all this stuff to my truck? Okay, all right, you got boxes.
2: I can't help you.
1: You know, you can't help me?
2: No, I've got glaucoma.
1: You can't follow me home and help me move it into the garage?
2: I got glaucoma, so I can't.
1: Oh.
2: It'd be risky.
1: Why?
2: Oh, okay.
1: Why?
2: Yeah, huh?
1: You're supposed to finish the joke. You got glaucoma.
2: I got something wrong with my eye.
1: What's wrong with your eye?
2: I can't see myself helping you move stuff into your office.
1: There we go. There we go. Very few numbers are coming in, and it's all in the eastern part of the state, of course, because Jefferson County can never get the numbers in on a timely, since we're right here.
2: No, I know.
1: It's a computer thing. Download the numbers.
2: Right. I've never understood. It's 11 o'clock every time, like in my wife's race. So it doesn't even show up.
1: How long does it take to drive to the place, right? Can't you email the numbers? What the hell are we doing?
2: Email. So you know what we do? Seriously, on election night, me and a couple other people will go to all the polling places because after they shut the machines down, they will staple the results onto the front door.
1: Oh.
2: So I drive around and I go to every polling location.
1: Oh.
2: Kathy, her sister, does. And between the two of us, we had every damn and we just write it down.
1: No way.
2: Then we got together, we add it up. Oh. But if you wait on these television stations,
1: it's forever.
2: It's ridiculous.
1: Jackie did it once a couple of years ago, and I could not believe how late it was to finally come in. It was ridiculous,
2: especially with a St. Matthews race.
1: Yeah,
2: think about that. I mean, it's a small part of the segment. You know what I mean?
1: It's not like the old days. One for Johnson.
2: Hey, if y'all want some good Christmas stuff,
1: don't touch my Christmas stuff. Christmas stuff, lady.
2: Listen, if you want some great Christmas stuff, I've organized two beautiful baskets
1: don't
2: there
1: touch
2: for
1: it.
2: You, and you're welcome.
1: Don't
2: to
1: touch it.
2: Are you jingle all the way? What are you gonna do with all this Christmas stuff, man?
1: What are you talking about? You know how I go overboard on Christmas
12: it's
1: time.
12: It's Christmas. We're gonna do jingle all the way. We're gonna do it with Shirley Steeles.
1: Ho ho ho! There's a hole in your chest. This is some really good stuff for like $3 a piece.
2: No, it is. It's good holiday. You got to get this, though, for the front door.
1: No, I don't like that. I don't like it. I don't want it. Look, I got two full baskets.
2: Hey, look,
1: here.
2: There's a Christmas doll. It looks extra spooky. So put that in your daughter's room.
1: No, stop it. They do have a whole Christmas wall. It's ridiculous. The wreaths are $3 a piece.
2: Wedding dress is $15.
1: Yeah, by the way, stop trying them on the floor.
2: I will not.
1: Please?
2: I absolutely will not. Okay, I love a good wedding dress, yep. And I'm unapologetic about it.
1: Okay, we're going to take a short break. We'll come back. Shirley's Way, they have 7 locations. We're here at the one on Preston and Indian Trail. Come on by. This by far is the biggest location. They have the charitable gaming machines back here. Have you tried those yet?
2: Yeah.
1: Did you win?
2: Uh-huh, $43,000.
1: Wow. I should try that in the break. Come on by and say hi. News Radio 840 WHAS.
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19: Caffeine can be really good for you and help a lot of things, and caffeine can be kind of bad for you.
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19: Naturally, it's in the coffee bean and in chocolate and tea, but it's also added artificially in things like soda. 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It's blocking that adenosine. You're going to feel alert and awake. It's got that adrenaline going, and it's rewarding you with the dopamine. I mentioned the vicious cycle, the inevitable crash.
20: Right.
19: Like any stimulant drug, and you want more of it. Eventually, it's going to affect your sleep patterns. All right, how about some health benefits?
20: Right.
19: They found everything from not develop Parkinson's disease to dropping your risk of various cancers.
20: Well, coffee actually is shown to reduce your risk of diabetes.
19: 4 cups a day, 50% less chance of mouth and throat cancer.
20: You should eat more grapefruit because grapefruit contains something called narigin, and it actually slows the removal of caffeine from your brain.
19: Okay.
20: So you enjoy its effects longer.
19: Nice.
20: Yeah.
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20: We're talking about streaming music. 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
19: Not so long ago, people were spending a lot of money on buying CDs and physical media. We got this new thing. That was Napster. There were 27 billion transfers per month, song transfers.
20: Everything was completely upended, and Apple came along in 2003 and brought massive stability to this huge sea change. At the same time, roughly, an alternative model was developing, and that was just streaming.
19: The first legit on-demand streaming service was Rhapsody in 2001. Pandora came along in 2005. Spotify comes along. They changed the game. Pandora was still trying to be kind of like radio in a way. Spotify was like, no, we're really going to be on-demand. But these royalties, Tidal pays the most at 1.3 cents. Apple's 0.7, YouTube Music 0.7. 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

0: reset on a lot of stuff, like all control delete.
1: I think
0: there's sometimes you freeze up.
1: I think my reset button is somewhere on my rear end.
0: Okay.
1: So if you next time.
0: Okay. Show me where the button is.
1: I'll show you where the button is.
0: Okay. Thank you.
1: But seems like there's actually a sweet spot when it comes to sleeping. You can sleep too little, but you also sleep too much.
0: Here's the thing. I didn't even know for a while that you could sleep too much.
1: Yeah, that's the thing. But see, I got two health. Actually, I have three rings.
0: You have three rings.
1: I swear
0: now.
1: I do.
0: The ones that track your stuff.
1: Yeah, I do.
0: You have three of them?
1: Yeah, this is a brand new one.
0: Stop, dude. How many Shady Rays glasses do you own?
1: 33.
0: How many guns do you own?
1: 15.
0: That's a lie. Do you think the federal government's listening to you right now?
1: The other 20, I lost in a boating accident when we were fishing. They're at the bottom of Lake. We cut out.
0: Yeah.
1: But anyway, I'll be the first to tell you, not enough sleep really gets you bad in a bad way.
0: Look, you're not smart to begin with.
1: No, I'm stupid.
0: So with
1: on
0: no
1: top
0: sleep,
1: of it,
0: you're
1: yeah.
0: even dumber.
1: So anyway, the study shows that there isn't a sweet spot that will actually slow your biological age.
0: Tell me the sweet spot.
1: Sweet spot. Sweet spot is 6.4 hours to 7.8 hours.
0: Okay.
1: But.
0: What time do you get up?
1: Me?
0: Well, not now because you're doing crazy.
1: I get up at midnight. One.
0: Right, that's what I was. I opened. I knew I was opening.
1: Four, and at five, I just give the F up and I get up. That's what I did this morning. But anyway, if you get too little sleep, less than 6 hours of sleep, you're opening yourself up for cardiovascular disease, type 2 diabetes, high blood pressure, obesity, kidney disease. It just keeps going on. If you sleep 6.4 to 7.8 hours, you're right in there and you're going to start looking and feeling younger.
0: Well,
1: but if you sleep too much, then that's going to affect your brain in a negative way. And they're talking about major
0: depression. That's my issue. All that other stuff, you get that by doing all a million other stuff. The brain, and let's be honest, we're asked by our employers today, I'm talking about across the nation, when in the old days, you went home at 5, and that was it for the work
1: day. Oh, I'll tell you. Yeah, let's
0: there
1: dig.
0: Was no, if the phone rang at home and it this. Was work, it was an emergency.
1: Absolutely.
0: So now you are working, you're getting emails, you're getting text messages all night, all day long.
1: It never stopped.
0: Never stopped.
1: And it's gotten to the point where I'm trying to disassociate myself with the phone somewhat, but I can't during the week. But on the weekends, I put my phone on silent. Sometimes there's three people that can get through on my phone.
0: Me.
1: That's you. My mother, and then what's her face that I live with?
0: Susan, your wife.
1: Susan, yeah, Susan. Those three are the only three that can get through on my phone
0: right.
1: on the weekends.
0: Right. I've started to put my phone down, but it is.
1: But look, you're right. There's emails, there's calls, there's texts, all involving work. And I'll tell you what else. I'll get texts from people with subjects involving the show. And here they could have spoke to me at the office or any time before 6, but they wait until 8:30 or 9 o'clock. So you know what I do?
0: What?
1: They'll text me at 8:30 or 9 and say, "Hey, on your show XYZ." Well, I'm up about every 2 hours.
0: Yeah.
1: So I

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2: On the night before Halloween in 1975, 15-year-old Martha Moxley was murdered in the Tony Bellhaven neighborhood of Greenwich, Connecticut. She was rich and beautiful and loved by all who knew her. For decades, despite intense media scrutiny, police failed to make an arrest. In 2000, 25 years after Martha's murder, her one-time neighbor, Michael Skakel, was arrested. He'd been 15, like her, at the time of the crime. He was also a cousin of the Kennedys.
3: A teenage neighbor and friend of Martha Moxley.
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2: 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I read the articles. Of course Michael Skakel killed his next-door neighbor Martha Moxley. He beat her to death with a golf club. I knew it. And if you followed the case like I did, I bet you knew it too. My name is Andrew Goldman. I've been a journalist for 30 years. I got involved in this case in 2015. But here's the thing. Once this story got its hooks in me, it wouldn't let me go. 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
6: Ah, 1971. It was a simpler time, a groovy time. Soul Train had just started chugging along. Everyone had a lava lamp for some reason. Weeble started to wobble, but as we all know, they don't fall down.
7: It's really something.
6: But it wasn't all Weebles and bell bottoms. There was also the Vietnam War and a growing nationwide movement protesting it.
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6: Across the country, people were speaking up, and the more they did, the more they learned about the hidden underbelly of the most powerful law enforcement agency in the land. I'm Ed Helms, host of Snafu, Season 2, Medburg. The story of a daring heist that exposed J. Edgar Hoover's epic FBI snafu. Hear the incredible true story that almost got buried.
9: I was told that it might not be published the next day or might not be published ever.
6: As told by the ordinary citizens who took extraordinary measures.
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0: As Tony Vannetti and Dwight Whitten, we were broadcasting live from Shirley's Way here on Preston Highway and Indian Trail, but the storm knocked out the power. So we're looking now. Oh, the computer gaming's in the back are still working, but nothing else is. The emergency lights are on. So if you're out near the Preston Highway, Indiana, Indian Trail area, some of you are out of electricity. People are panicking as the electronic doors are shut, and we're going to try to figure that out. But Shirley's Way is where we are. Shirley's Way has 7 locations in the Louisville area. People are just screaming and yelling, running around the store. It's a big warehouse-sized place at Shirley's Way. But they have 7 locations, and basically they are Goodwill. And instead of the money going to Goodwill, the money goes to families with cancer. So we were going to go till 7 o'clock tonight, so we're going to go for a couple of more minutes. Dwight is just wandering around the store as I am doing the same as I talk on my phone, this wonderful broadcast equipment that we have here. So it just happens. It's live radio. The power goes out, and we've got to kind of just figure things out. So that's what we're doing. We were talking about how busy everybody is and sleep, and how sleep is an issue for most people these days. And we had mentioned that things are different than it used to be. Just 20 years ago, when you went home at 5 o'clock or whenever you went home, the day was done. If the phone rang at the house and it was work, something was wrong. Something really was wrong. But now everyone works a 24-hour day. Your phone is your constant email and text message from your bosses and clients, and it just never ends. Even when you go on vacation. We used to go on vacation, that was it. But now, how many of us take our laptops? It never ends. But that has an end game, because when you try to get to sleep, just has your brain rolling still because you're always working. I remember talking to a meteorologist about 15 years ago and said, you know, the job has just changed now, because he was expected now to tweet and Facebook Live and all this, any storm, even though he wasn't the meteorologist on the air at that time. He was like, look, now I have to comment on every storm that happens in the area. The job has changed. It's a 24-hour job now, instead of I'm in charge when I'm there at the station. When I did sports a couple of years ago, I did a sports show for 12, 15 years, and it was the same way. It was just like, we couldn't just do our sports show and talk about sports during those 3 hours. We had to comment on Twitter during the games. We had to continue to do that. If news broke, we had to have a comment, post a video, and doing all that. That was part of the gig that now became 24 hours. Well, of course, pay didn't change. Well, pay stayed the same. And what happened? We all lost sleep. Dwight, of course, has been dealing with a lot of his lack of sleep this week. And if you listen to the show, you realize it sounds like it. So, as we broadcast live here at Shirley's Way and complain about not getting sleep, the story we were doing said the sweet spot, the Goldilocks hour, is 6.4 hours is the Goldilocks time. But, of course, everyone's different. Some people just need less sleep. I have 2 friends. Matter of fact, they're the 2 military buddies of mine that are retired colonels. One a Ranger in the Army, colonel, and one is a Marine. And those are the 2 friends that I have that need no sleep. These guys seriously can operate on 2 hours sleep and go all day. When we do stuff, I can't believe we're out of town with them and do whatever. It's like, how do they get up and just 2 hours sleep and rock out the next day? That's just the way they're built. A lot of those special forces guys are like that too. I mean, that's how they survive Hell Week and all that, is be able to operate with no sleep. That's not me. I need my beauty sleep. I've got to have at least 5. I got to do 5. I can function on 3 hours. I've done that many times. But I can't do that multiple days in a row anymore, because I'm an old man. Obviously, when you get older, that's a problem. So I'd like to get 5. It's wonderful if I get 7, but I will feel bad if I get too much sleep. If I roll into the 8, 9, 10 hours of sleep, it takes me a while to get going. We're all obsessed with sleep. We buy the expensive mattresses. We make sure the room is dark. We don't look at our devices, or we buy the $10 blue blocker glasses so it doesn't wake us up. Or, I mean, when you get really old, you're just like, I can't wait for the sun to go down. It's 8:30 and the sun's still up. It's panic time. because that's your normal sleep time is 9, 9:30. Yes, I said it. 9:30, we're all winding down in bed. And what do? My wife and I have our laptops up. It's stupid. It's insane. We need to sleep more because in reality, when you're talking about health and fitness, sleep is the most important thing. Fitness, when it comes to fitness and you work out and you eat right, those are stalwarts. Those are pillars of good fitness. But sleep is the most important because it's the only time your body heals. The only time your body heals in your life is sleep. You get to that REM sleep, that deep, rapid eye movement sleep, and that's when human growth is made in your body, and it goes all over your body and fixes the stuff that's wrong. But if you don't get to that REM, you don't heal. It's amazing stuff, the human body. Sleep does it. And scientists, to this day, doctors and scientists cannot answer why we need sleep. That's amazing. It's 2026. And they can't say, well, here's a definitive reason why we need sleep. But if you go several days without it, you'll get an axe and murder people. It's really kind of strange. But yes, we're here at Shirley's Way on Preston Highway. I am Tony Vannetti. The whole team is scrambling around trying to figure things out. I haven't purchased my two big baskets of Christmas stuff yet. And I hope I'm going to be able to do that because the cash registers are down. But they have everything here. They have formal wear. They have wedding dresses for $15. Most clothes is $2 today. Kids' clothes is 99 cents. They also have those awesome Cancer Sucks t-shirts. Not the awesome, the awesome's not on the shirt, but Cancer Sucks part is on the shirt. So I think we're just about... Rick, are you there?
1: Yes, I'm here.
0: Rick?

Been real problems here at Shirley's Way. As Tony and Dwight show, happy hour broadcast live here. The electricity went out, knocked out our equipment. It's pretty crazy around here. The wind was crazy, but we're just about wrapping up the happy hour as we go. We got most of the hour in, so that's a good thing. We appreciate you listening tonight. And tomorrow on the show, of course, Nick, our morning show, he is fueled by Thornton's. So he'll be fueled up with all the election returns as they come in. We were complaining earlier that why is Jefferson County always last to get their numbers in? We're getting numbers from Eastern Kentucky. It's ridiculous. So we'll review who won. And again, it's a primary, right? So some of these, though, don't have an opponent on the other side. So whoever wins the primary will end up being whatever job that is, right? I believe the county attorney doesn't have anyone running against them. I'm pretty sure. So that is one of the categories that we'll talk about tomorrow. The big one, the most expensive GOP primary race in U.S. history, Ed Gowran and Massey, that is going to go down to the wire. I think that will be just a couple of points difference. And Ed's been our show many, many times. So if you got out and vote, it definitely counted today. That's District 4. We'll have all those results. And if Ed wins, we'll try to get him on the air tomorrow for at least a call in for just a couple of minutes. Either way, great guy. And this is all part of the process, is getting out and vote. We have this God-given right that Americans have, the citizens of America, to go vote. And thank God that COVID gave us one good thing, which is we're going to do early voting. And that was huge. It was the biggest ever for early voting on a primary election. 4% turned out. And when you're talking about a type of election that we have today, which is a midterm primary, it's 7 to 10% turnout. So 4% in the early voting for 3 days, that's pretty darn good. So we're all proud of the Louisvillians as they continue to exercise their rights. But of course, the polls have been closed for just about an hour. Turn on your local televisions as they'll get the returns, but don't be disappointed if the Jefferson County numbers don't come in for a very long time. Maybe we should figure that out. But Shirley's Way, any of the locations, please go and purchase stuff from them. They have racks and racks of really good clothes. I just saw a designer sweater for $3 here. Money goes to victims' families that are dealing with cancer, helping with the bills. And that is an important thing. The owner of this started with one store and just wanted to help a little bit. But it's turned into 7 stores. And the amount is crazy. And people that give, they have boxes and boxes of stuff to sell. I've got 2 huge baskets of Christmas decorations that I bought that are normally would be really expensive, but I think I'm going to get it for about $20. All right, Rick, thanks for hanging with us today, man. And thanks for my phone working so we can finish up the broadcast. Thanks, everybody, for listening to Tony and Dwight. Happy hour. We'll see you tomorrow morning. Nick Coffey will take over at 5 a.m. with election returns. Everybody, have a great night and drive safe. And I hope you have electricity, not like us here off Preston Highway. News Radio 840 WHAS.